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19: Good morning, it's Matthew Layton with you. A red fire ant nest has been found at a major logistics centre, sparking an urgent biosecurity response. The nest was discovered at Enfield in Sydney's Inner West, with testing suggesting the ants arrived from overseas in a shipping container. No other nests have been found. Shadow Foreign Minister Ted O'Brien has labelled plans to live stream a US execution repugnant. He's told News 24 his party has written to the eSafety Commission after the watchdog admitted it can't proactively block the December broadcast.
20: I don't want a whole bunch of school kids in Australia watching somebody being killed. That doesn't align to our values at all.
19: Actress Selma Blair has been arrested after allegedly trying to open a plane door mid-flight, attacking flight attendants and kicking a police officer in the head. And Breaking Bad actor RJ Mitty has died at just 34, with his family asking for privacy while an investigation continues. Showers easing today in Sydney, down to 13 tonight. A possible shower tomorrow, tops of 19 in both the city and the west. 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
7: from Penrith was our guilty pleasure player with Carrie and Tommy yesterday afternoon. Now, Paul, you took the guilty splash. 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
17: Yeah, they've all been asking. 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
7: Yeah, mate, awesome. Do you have any advice for anyone playing along today?
17: Just go for it, I reckon.
7: Take the guilty splash.
17: 100%. 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
7: Awesome, man. Well, if you want to play along, Sydney, very simple. You just got to keep it right here on Today FM. Listen out for your cue to call when you hear it. You give us a call, 131060. I'll get you on the standby list. And your next cue to call, it is coming up before midday.

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1: I think stupid song. 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Really reminds me of being in New York.
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I mean, on a rainy day in Sydney, maybe yours is hiding out at Westfield and Parramatta with a credit card. How good would that be? Not having to worry about it. A massive lunch at Panthers or upgrading the home cinema. 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Get ready to call 13 10 60. Your cue to call is coming up at 11:52 a.m.

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0: Dan, reminiscing about the weekend at Afterpay Arena with Olivia Dean. What a time. You got Sydney's 104.1 Today FM, your home on. Nathan M, you are back tomorrow morning. What's happening on the show?
1: It is going to be a huge show tomorrow because the one, the only John Edward, world famous psychic medium, crossing over with John Edward. He's going to be on the show connecting you to your loved ones that you've lost.
2: And he freaks us out every time he comes on the show because some of the things that he says to these people that are spot on, there's no way he would have known this without being able to talk to somebody who's passed over.
0: Yeah, if you want to be part of it, make sure you're listening to Nathan M all weekday morning, 6 to 9, right?

0: guilty pleasures.
1: What's your pleasure? Three in Bly Park, what is your guilty pleasure?
2: I want to stay in Sydney for the New Year's fireworks.
1: Oh.
2: I've never done it because I know how expensive it is.
1: Yeah. Accommodation at that time is crazy.
2: Exactly. So I want the best five-star New Year's Eve.
1: I've always wanted to stay at the Hyatt. It's the one, it always looks amazing. I always look through the windows and I've never actually been myself. Well, you know what? Why not the Crown?
2: Actually, I think I stayed at the Hyatt once before for my what was it called? You know, when you're getting married, what's that called?
1: Wedding.
2: No, not my wedding.
1: Engagement party.
2: The pre-wedding.
1: Ah, reception.
2: Hen's night. Oh, my God. Yeah, I'm going back quite a long time.
1: Yeah.
2: So.
1: Oh, cool. Awesome. Okay, so that's your guilty pleasure. Now, if Carrie and Tommy were to present that to you, would you take the guilty splash or risk it for the mystery cash?
2: No, I want the pleasure.
1: You want the pleasure. All right, awesome. Well, I'm going to put you on the standby list. How does that sound?
2: Oh, thank you. I need it.
1: Easy done. Hopefully, fingers crossed, Carrie and Tommy will call you this afternoon from 3 Sydney. You want to be a part of this? Very simple. You keep it right here on Today FM. Listen out for that cue to call. When you hear it, you give us a call. 13 10 60. Your next one is coming up before 1.
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14: Driving tonight, yeah, back seat so I can do what I like.
15: What you talking about, Tom?
14: Well, I could explain, but wouldn't you prefer to hear it from Shania Twain?
15: Yeah.

0: Sydney, hello, you've got Pez. We have this epic prize pool, $100,000 worth of guilty pleasures. You get to basically tell us what you want, and we make it happen for you. Beck in Sutherland, you want to go on a cruise. What kind of cruise are we talking?
1: Just all the islands. Probably Cairns. I really love Cairns.
0: Cairns is beautiful, especially the weather. Yeah. It's always going to be hot, right?
1: It is.
0: Now,
1: yeah.
0: Well, I want to know, Rebecca, if we offered you mystery cash, obviously not knowing how much is in there, would you take it or would you just be dead set on getting this holiday to Cairns?
1: Getting this holiday.
0: So you wouldn't care if there was like $5,000 in there?
1: Probably not.
0: The choice is yours. Take the guilty splash or risk it for the mystery cash. We'll open up those phones in about 30 minutes for your chance to register your guilty pleasure. In the meantime, let's get into it. A DJ Konski midday mashup on Today FM.

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1: Yes, I want to go to Bali. 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

0: $1,000 guilty pleasures. What's your
1: pleasure? Oh, that's right. We have this epic prize pool, $100,000 of guilty pleasures. You basically tell us what you want and we make it happen. Kathy in Bankstown, what's yours?
2: My guilty pleasure would definitely be a new TV for our family. We've had the same TV for about 5 years, 6 years. Mm-hmm. And it would just be an amazing upgrade for our children. We're expecting twins in March, so that's exciting, and it will just be, you know, a big upgrade for Disney movie nights and stuff like that.
1: Oh my goodness, first of all, congratulations, that's
2: Thank
1: amazing.
2: You so much.
1: That's so
2: Thank
1: exciting.
2: You.
1: Now, I mean, TVs these days, they don't last very long, do they?
2: No, they don't, but we've never really had a good TV. Like, we've had, our TV now is like a 40-inch one, it's a small, you know, just a standard TV. So we've always wanted, like, a good big TV and, you know, this would be such a dream.
1: All right, let's get you on the standby list. Hopefully Carrie and Tommy will be calling you back, okay?
2: Oh, thank you so much. Thank you.
1: You are very welcome. The choice is yours. Take the guilty splash or risk it for mystery cash. We're opening up the phones again after 1 o'clock this afternoon for a chance to register your guilty pleasure on Today FM.
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13: Hello, I'm Polly Bayfield. We've got some breaking news in the last hour because police say a body found in New South Wales has been identified as a 73-year-old woman who went missing back in February. Acting Superintendent Matt Zimmer has been speaking after Yvonne Ware was discovered in a livestock tank in the Tweed Shire last week.
14: Yesterday, a post-mortem examination was conducted, and on the information provided, we are now treating her death as a homicide.
13: We're told a strike force has been set up as investigations continue. A major biosecurity response is underway after a nest of fire ants was found at a freight hub in Sydney's Inner West. Authorities say it likely arrived from overseas in a shipping container and no other nests have been found at the site. And Hollywood actress Selma Blair has been arrested after allegedly assaulting flight attendants on a plane from LA to New York. A representative for the 54-year-old said she had a medical emergency before the incident.
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13: Looking at your weather, and there's some rain around for the course of the afternoon, but otherwise feeling pretty mild at 22 degrees, down to 17 later on today. And need a new playlist? 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

0: Alrighty, here's the deal. We have $100,000 worth of guilty pleasures. 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You just tell us what you want and we make it happen. For Rita in Parramatta, what's yours?
1: You know, I'd really love to have a boat. 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
0: Wait a second. 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
1: Yeah, that sounds absolutely fine.
0: The choice is yours. You take the guilty splash or risk it for mystery cash. Carrie and Tommy could be calling you back this afternoon. And before 2 o'clock, we are opening up the phones once again to register guilty pleasure. Be ready to call 13 1060. In the meantime, let's do better music and more 90s on Today FM.

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0: 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Take the guilty splash or risk it for mystery cash. 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
0: 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And Patient Zero is the result, and I'm really proud of it.
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0: another big show coming up tomorrow morning, guys. 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
0: 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To the beach, eat, let's go get a wave. 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
1: 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What's your
0: pleasure? We've got an epic $100,000 prize pool of guilty pleasures telling us exactly what you want. Ellie's in Epping. You want to head to JB at the Macquarie Centre for what?
2: To get a Dyson Airwrap. My hair looks crap and I absolutely need it.
0: Is this like the go-to product, something you've always wanted?
2: No, never had anything similar. I've just heard good things about it and it's just way out of my budget.
0: How much are we talking?
2: It's like, I think, $850.
0: Okay, $850, not bad. So if we offered you mystery cash, would you take it or would you just... would you just take the guilty pleasure?
2: I actually think I might gamble it.
0: Okay, it depends what kind of mood you're in.
2: Yeah.
0: All right, wonderful. Let's get you on the standby list for Carrie and Tommy to call you back, okay?
2: Awesome. Thank you so much.
0: You're very welcome. The choice is yours. Take the guilty splash or risk it for mystery cash. Opening up those phones again after 2 o'clock this afternoon for a chance to register your guilty pleasure on Today FM.
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15: Hello, I'm Polly Bayfield. We've got some developing news this afternoon. A man already serving life in jail for child sex offences is set to face another trial. Ashley Paul Griffith will be extradited from Queensland to New South Wales after a Brisbane magistrate signed off on the move. While in northern New South Wales, the search for a 73-year-old woman who went missing in February has ended in a homicide investigation.
16: With confirmation now of Yvonne's murder, we have now stood up to a dedicated strike force. Those teams will continue to investigate in an attempt to identify the person responsible.
15: Acting Superintendent Matt Zimmer there giving an update after Yvonne Ware's body was found in a livestock tank last week. Elsewhere, biosecurity teams have launched a major response after a fire ant nest was found at a freight hub. Authorities say the one found in Sydney's Inner West likely came from overseas. And Michael Jordan's jersey from the 1998 NBA Finals has sold for a record $20 million. Looking at your weather, and there's some rain around for the course of the afternoon, but otherwise feeling pretty mild at 22 degrees, down to 17 later on today. And need a new playlist? 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

0: of epic guilty pleasures. You just got to tell us what you want. Julia, in Strathfield, what's yours?
1: Travel, I think.
0: Where would you travel?
1: Everest Base Camp is the next on my list.
0: Oh, do tell.
1: In Nepal, so I'm hoping to hike Everest Base Camp.
0: Wow.
1: So some flight money.

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1: Around 2:35 this afternoon, I'm going to open up the phones for a chance to register your guilty pleasure. And one step closer to Carrie and Tommy to call you back this afternoon. The choice is yours, though. You take the guilty splash, what you want, or...

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1: 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What's your
0: pleasure? Oh, yeah, how's this? An epic $100,000 prize pool of guilty pleasures. You just got to tell us what you want. Kelly in Springwood, your guilty pleasure lies in Mossman, is that right?
2: Oh, I'd love to spend the night at the Snore and Roar at Tooronga Zoo.
0: Oh, tell me about this. I haven't heard of this.
2: Yeah, you actually have those. You spend a night there with the animals.
0: Like
2: in a hotel kind of thing, yeah.
0: Oh, so like not with the animals, not next to them.
2: No. Well, they're in the cages and there's glass and things in the rooms.
0: Okay, well, thank God for that.
2: It's quite expensive as well.
0: Now, I want to know, is this something you would risk for mystery cash, or is it you're dead set on doing this experience?
2: No, I'm dead set on doing this experience.
0: I love that. Let's get you on the standby list for that.
2: Oh, thank you so much. That'd be awesome.
0: You're very welcome. The choice is yours. Take the guilty pleasure, the guilty splash, or risk it for mystery cash. You can register your guilty pleasure at todayfm.com.au, and Carrie and Tommy could be calling you back this afternoon. 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
3: 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A two-car crash in Des Moines on Victoria Road westbound approaching Westbourne Street, and two cars have collided in Greenacre for the Hume Highway, busy both ways at Bronco Road. 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
8: Good afternoon, Angela Cox here with your 3 o'clock news headlines. Fire ants have been detected in Sydney's inner west after a nest was discovered at the Enfield Intermodal Logistics Centre. Nearby residents and businesses are being urged to look out for the potentially deadly pest. An electric car has ploughed through a fence and into a pool in Newport on Sydney's northern beaches. A 79-year-old man was driving. He managed to escape uninjured. Water has poured onto George Street in the CBD after a leak inside the World Square building just after 10:30 last night. It took 2 hours to bring the flooding under control. Thousands of Year 12 students have wrapped up their first day of HSC exams. Testing will continue over the next 4 weeks. And Big W shoppers can now use DoorDash to get their retail fix. 35,000 products from the retailer are now available on the delivery app.
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8: Sydney's weather, rainy all day, heading for a low of 14 degrees overnight. Cloudy tomorrow with a top of 19. For Sydney's best news, sport and weather, watch 7 News tonight at 6 on 7 and streaming on 7 Plus.
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10: The kids are at the kids' club. Husband's at the club. And Sonia's on cloud nine. You could play like Sonia if you were on Carnival. On ya, Sonia. Book your cruise today and play away on Carnival.

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1: Carrie Bickmore
2: and Tommy Little. This is Carrie and Tommy.
3: Yes, welcome to it for your Tuesday afternoon. How are we doing, guys?
4: I've often thought as Tommy is one of my children, and it was just confirmed 5 minutes before we went to air where he was desperately asking for snacks and I had to go to my car and get him some shapes.
5: I thank you so much.
4: That is my son's stash of shapes that you're eating there.
3: This one of your kids is stealing from your other kids.
5: This is why mums are just the best, and not even just your own. You just have as many mums in your circle as
4: We've
5: you can.
4: We've always got stuff in our handbag.
5: If you ever need sunscreen, water or snacks.
4: Band-Aid.
5: They're there.
4: We've always got it.
5: Have you? Yeah. Always. Got a Band-Aid.
4: Always on hand. Actually, I don't need my handbag right today.
5: Yeah. See, that's
4: but
5: the
4: I'm not a good mum. But you know,
5: I really overstayed.
4: Oh, here we go.
5: What they can deliver. I was already full on the compliment train. You had to start throwing in other services.
4: Normally, I have a Band-Aid in my bag. I always have a Band-Aid in my side pocket.
5: Really?
4: Why are you looking at me like I'm why would I lie about a Band-Aid?
5: Because I've been away with you before where you've stumbled drunken on a footpath.
4: Yeah, but that involved more than a Band-Aid. That needed stitches.
5: But you didn't have a Band-Aid.
4: Well, I didn't stitch myself up.
5: Carrie, it needed stitches.
4: Do you not remember our old boss took me into a hotel room? It sounds
5: Carrie,
4: like it's going to start some dodgy story.
5: No, you didn't get stitches.
4: No, butterfly stitches.
5: Carrie,
4: remember?
5: You didn't get Band-Aids.
4: She gave me butterfly stitches all up my leg. It was like that
5: Carrie,
4: big
5: cut. Carrie,
4: they
5: were like Band-Aids.
4: No, she got those little things you cut.
5: You cannot call them stitches.
4: They're called butterfly stitches.
5: She put plasters on them.
4: They're called butterfly. Anyway,
5: you
4: she's a mum.
5: You cannot say that
4: she
5: needed.
4: She had them in her hand.
5: You said that needed stitches.
4: It should have had stitches. I've got a scar from it now.
5: Do you?
4: Don't ask to see it.
5: Big show coming up. We've got cash to give away at 4, cash to give away at 5, and up next, I think I'm the black sheep of my family. We've got to talk
4: about
5: it.
4: You think? All over Sydney, it's

0: Carson, that is Midnight Sun for your Tuesday, Arvo. It's Carrie and Tommy. And after 4 o'clock, if you've got a name, you could win some cash.
1: Is Zara Larsson touring soon?
2: She's here.
1: Keeps asking me for tickets to Zara Larsson. Oh, she's here now.
3: Yeah, she's here now.
2: Is she here now?
3: Yeah, she's doing...
2: Well, let's welcome her to the show.
3: No, can I say, she's doing something that I've never seen an artist do before, where she's performing in Melbourne at one arena, and then she's coming back a week later and doing a bigger arena.
1: Oh, so she must have sold out and then needed to put another day.
2: I knew it was going to be boring. I knew as soon as you started.
4: Not Zara's show, though.
1: I thought you were going to say she's doing two cities in one night.
2: You've never seen an artist at a show. Is that what that was?
1: He's not going to talk. He's not going to talk now.
3: Go home now.
2: You're grumpy. You're grumpy.
3: I'm so grumpy.
1: Yes. I know. We're dealing with that.
3: It's mainly at you.
2: No, it's not mainly at me.
1: Hey guys, we're dealing with this a bit later. Okay. Right now, we're talking about you being the black sheep.
4: To be fair, Tommy is lashing out because he's about to embarrass himself.
2: Wow, that's true. So where do you think you sit in? You have two sisters.
1: Yeah.
2: Where do you sit in the intelligence ranking of the family?
1: I've never thought of myself as particularly intelligent. I've got EQ, not IQ, and I'm happy about it. I think we're all pretty dumb.
2: Okay. Sorry, we're all...
1: My parents are smarter than my sisters and I. I don't think that we got much of the intelligence. We're all very, you think, like, likeable people. We're just not very smart.
2: Hang on. You think your mum and dad are incredibly smart, but you're not smart?
1: Yeah.
2: Is that what you think?
1: I do. It's my sisters.
2: Ironically, that's the dumbest thing you've ever said.
1: My sisters aren't the same genes as me.
2: Girl, you're so smart.
1: So I can't sort of rank it from a, do you know what I mean?
2: But you're winking at me, which makes me think you think they're
1: dumber
2: than you.
1: I'm not winking at you. I've not winked at you once.
2: So you think
1: ever in your life.
2: So you think you're the smartest. You
1: think just to be clear.
4: Now
2: you think you're the
4: out.
2: Smartest.
1: No, I just told you I think I'm dumb.
2: Because I think I'm the smartest in my family.
1: Of course you do. But you are very smart.
2: Nah, apparently not. So
1: is your brother smarter than you?
2: So I thought that idiot was so much dumber than me. And apparently I went out to breakfast with my family and I just became the laughing stock of the breakfast. So two things. The first was, describe an emu to me. Can you describe an emu?
1: It looks a bit like a bird with long legs.
2: Yeah, legs. What else?
1: And a big round body and a long neck.
2: See, that's all I thought there was as well.
1: What else
2: My
1: is
2: family
1: there?
2: Said they've got, like, wings, like arms.
1: Oh, well, when they open their feathers.
2: I didn't know that.
1: Because can't
2: know
1: they
2: that?
1: Fly a bit? Can't they fly?
2: I didn't. I thought
1: you're
2: they were
1: stupid.
2: I thought they were just legs. But did you not think they were just... Jesse, did you think they were just
1: No, that's a flamingo,
2: legs?
1: Isn't it? That's just legs.
2: I don't know.
1: Does a flamingo have wings? Oh, they've got wings too. As I said, I'm stupid.
2: I thought they were... But I thought... Did you know this?
4: I knew they had wings, but they can't fly. Can
1: they? Well,
2: see,
1: if they've got wings,
2: see,
1: they can fly. What's the point of having wings?
4: Have wings
2: no,
4: but
2: there's
4: they can't
2: so many
4: fly.
2: Flightless birds. But
1: that
2: this
1: have
2: is
1: wings.
2: What this is why I thought I was unfairly because they were all like,
4: yeah.
2: But then the chat of flight came up, and they didn't really know about that either.
4: Yeah.
2: And I'm like, you can't be so smug on one thing and then not really know the details.
1: So then, did it get onto a conversation on who's smarter in your family?
2: No. Then another thing came up. What do coconuts grow on?
1: Trees.
2: What trees?
1: Coconut trees.
2: Do they?
1: Palm trees?
2: I said, that's what I said.
1: Yeah.
2: I said palm trees, and everyone in my family said coconut trees. And I said, I've never heard anyone call them a coconut tree.
1: No, I think they're a palm tree, aren't they?
2: So I thought they were palm trees. It turns out, I looked it up because I was getting very angry at breakfast. It turns out they're coconut palm trees.
1: Oh, well, that's
2: but
1: the
2: then,
1: same.
2: But then my whole family were like, everybody calls them coconut trees. They don't.
1: They don't.
4: No,
2: no one looks up at a palm tree. Yes.
1: But and you don't go, oh, there's a coconut tree lined road.
2: Yes.
1: Yes.
2: Mm. Yeah, you say they're all palm trees.
1: Yes, you do.
2: I've been unfairly.
1: You have been unfairly.
2: Dunced. Mm.
1: So you left this feeling stupid, did you?
2: I left it feeling angry at my dumb family. I want to know, on 13 1060, what did you find out, like, way too old? Because, like, I can't believe
1: I thought you were going to say, are you the dumb one or the smart one in your family? But yes, what did you find out?
2: Is that better?
1: No, I think you're right because I can think of lots of things.
2: I thought emus were just legs.
1: Yeah.
2: I thought they were just legs. Those wings are hidden. Like they're tucked right
1: they're
2: up there.
1: They're hiding from you.
2: And as you said, they're not flapping them about. Mm. I just thought, does anything just have legs?
1: And no arms?
2: Yeah.
1: Can you just have legs with no arms? Or spider?
4: Oh,
2: that's legs, yes.
1: Yeah?
2: Yeah. 13 1060, what did you not know? You were just like way too old. Fellow idiots, give us a call.
5: 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Whoa.

0: That is Stop the Wedding for your Tuesday, Arvo. It's Carrie and Tommy driving you home.
1: Yes, and we are asking on 131060, what did you just find out? Because I'm apparently the idiot of my family, and I had no idea that emus had wings.
2: Have we Googled them, whether they fly ever? Do they jump up a bit and down a bit and flap?
1: I thought emus were just legs.
2: Can someone show me a picture of an emu with its... In all its different forms, in all its glory.
3: They're all legs, no wings.
1: Yeah, but it's mainly legs. They're hidden little wings.
2: Can emus fly? And then put
3: it
2: in
3: says,
2: Google.
3: No,
2: well, then just I want to see Google. Just put emus flying. Google
1: them. Do you reckon their wings are getting smaller and smaller?
0: Oh yeah.
1: Over time, because they're a bit not, you
2: this
1: know,
2: is dumber and dumber. I don't know.
1: You know,
3: there's no photos of them flying because they don't fly.
1: Yeah, but
0: just AI something up, kids.
1: Yes, yes, go, Tim.
4: So I've seen them run, and I think their wings are used as like a
1: balance,
4: like to push them further and faster in their running and to take away the weight whilst they're running.
2: Because apparently, according to Google, their wings are too short and weak for flight.
4: But they use them for running.
2: Being short and weak would be unfortunate.
1: But do you reckon they? Nah, you get used to it. G'day, Melanie.
5: Hi, Tommy and Carrie. Oh, my God.
1: Oh, my God, Melanie.
5: You don't know that emus can't fly and ostriches can't fly.
1: No, but did you know they have little wings?
2: See, there's another thing.
5: Yes, I did.
2: What's the difference between an ostrich and an emu?
5: What, sorry?
2: What's the difference between an ostrich and an emu?
1: Whenever you quiz, they don't know more details.
3: Sorry, you missed Melanie's turn.
5: There are two types of ostriches. There's the Somali ostrich and there's the... average that roams around Africa, most Africa, and the ostrich is bigger than the emu.
2: But they're almost the same.
5: Almost the same, but their asses are too big to fly, not this wings are too short.
1: Melanie, one of the real signs of intelligence, which you've just told us basically that you have a lot of, is admitting your shortcomings. And so I'm wondering, the cool topic was actually, what didn't you know until a very late age? So I'm wondering, what shocked you? What was one of your shortcomings?
5: You shocked me.
2: Surely that didn't take till later in life to learn, Melanie.
5: Very, I excuse you.
1: Good on you, Mel. Thank you very much. Here you go.
2: Hey, Jess.
6: Hey, guys. How are you?
2: Good. What did you not know till later in life?
6: Okay, ripe age of 35, I only found out that it's actually eavesdropping.
1: Eavesdropping is so much better, Jess.
2: Where does eavesdropping come from?
1: I assume it means eaves of a building, maybe, and you're leaning over having a Honda. Actually, can we go back to Melanie? We've still got her on the line. Melanie seems to know a lot. Melanie, where does eavesdropping come from?
5: We're eavesdropping. I'm not a scientist. Eavesdropping comes from the eaves, you know, like you go up there and listen to people back in the olden days.
1: Yes.
5: They used to climb on the roof and listen to their parents or watch someone having, you know.
2: All right, Melanie. Like,
1: we've got our Dr. Mel.
2: Dr. Mel.
1: Yeah. Thank you very much.
2: What about Sarah? Hey, Sarah.
7: Hi, guys. Good afternoon.
2: Are you dumb like Tommy and I?
7: Absolutely. And I'm not even going to say my age. That's how embarrassed I am. If this is so common, I am really stupid. I went past a farm this morning and all the horses were just standing there like statues, like AI. And I found out that horses can sleep standing up.
1: I didn't know that, Sarah, and I've owned two of them. Do they only sleep standing up, or can they? Because you can see them in stables lying down.
7: They only need half an hour for REM. The rest of them, they just stand up.
2: The fact that a horse needs REM sleep.
1: Because
2: so
1: Sarah,
2: funny.
1: Isn't the idea like the whole cow tipping thing is a myth, right? Like cows can like sleep lying down as well, don't they?
7: Well, at work, when I suggested this to my colleagues, everyone already knew, and they said cows do that too. What's wrong with you? And I just stopped right there and I walked off.
1: Sarah, I don't know. Did you know emus had like wings or arms?
7: Of course not.
1: No, I didn't know either. Thank you, Sarah. You made me feel
2: Should
1: better.
2: Should we finish with Hayley?
1: Yeah.
2: Hayley, what dumb thing did you not discover about yourself till later in life?
8: Well, it wasn't actually me. It was my older sister, mm-hmm. who is absolutely the most educated person in our family.
9: Okay.
8: We were in our early 20s and we were eating a packet of the traditional islands mixed lollies. And she said to me, oh, the fish there, they're always my favourite. And I went, what?
2: The fish head?
8: There's fish in there. Yeah, she's like, oh, the green and yellow one.
1: Oh, my gosh.
2: She thought the pineapple was the fish.
8: Yes, up until she was 23 years old, she thought that the pineapple was a fish.
2: Dummy.
1: I mean, was she confused about the taste? Because the shape, I completely get.
2: What do you mean the taste? They all taste the same.
1: Yeah, but they don't taste like fish.
8: No,
2: but do they taste like...
1: Actually, no, black cats don't taste like cats. Oh, my God, I'm an idiot.
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13: 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A two-car crash in Greenacre for the Hume Highway at Bronco Road, busy both ways, and a breakdown in Chippendale on Cleveland Street eastbound near Regent Street. Petrol's up. Again. 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

0: 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Let's go to Alexander with today's forecast.
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1: If you've just tuned into the show, it is Carrie and I and the beautiful dulcet tones of which you just heard the cough of Carrie there.
2: Mic on.
3: She called me this morning. I called her this morning and instead of saying hello, she went...
2: No, I think I went...
1: It's a bit different to ring-a-ding-ding, you're speaking with the king, which I thought was what you used to
2: answer
1: the phone
2: with. And I like to mix it up, you know.
1: Yeah. That voice you just heard is the British Bolt. He's the captain of this show. It's Kieran Simpson. And he's on a journey. He's
2: trying to stop his soft drink intake.
1: Yeah, yeah.
2: Well, he's been told by a doctor he's got a broken esophagus.
1: He's got a scarred esophagus. I didn't know, but me and him have been
2: aiding his addiction.
1: Well, we've been drinking Coke Zero every day. I didn't know he'd been making him spew every day. And as part of it, how many days off now?
3: This is day two.
1: This is day two.
0: Good
1: I thought, have you noticed the mood swings, Carrie?
2: So I hadn't until you brought it up. And then I've watched you two have argy-bargy most of today. I think it's quite, honestly, I think it's a bit of a you two issue. I don't notice it to me.
1: Kieran and I speak first thing in the morning most days.
2: Do you?
1: And the headaches he has been complaining about of recent.
2: What do you chat about each day?
3: I call him to see if he slept well.
2: Yeah. Why?
1: What do you mean?
2: Just check in.
3: It's my five-star service. That's how I got the job.
1: But also, we just check in. Do you not have friends that you just check in?
3: I checked in on you last night.
2: Yeah, cool. But I don't every morning have to report in to somebody. I don't even call my mum every morning.
1: We don't have to. We like it.
2: Oh, I already have the time.
1: You've got so much time.
2: I do not have time. Anyway.
1: Anyway, talk about the three-hour nap that you had.
2: I don't nap anymore. I've stopped napping, okay?
1: Okay.
2: Anyway, this is not about me. This is about you and Kieran.
1: Well, it's about mood swings, and so maybe it is.
0: Oh.
1: I've organised something for you, Kizzy. Mm. I've got the wonderful folks from Soul IV here, and they're going to give you an IV vitamin drip.
2: What's that going to do?
1: So they offer services that are both mobile and in-clinic. They're in Sydney, Perth, Victoria, and you can check them out at souliv.com.au. It's part of his wellness journey, Carrie.
2: What, you just sit there and get, what, vitamins injected into you?
1: Pumped into you, yes. And I thought, because they're here and Kizzy's going to get hooked up.
2: Oh, my God, are we having a team IV session?
1: Well, we can. The company's paying for it.
2: How long does it go for?
1: Well, we're about to get hooked up, and then we'll see.
2: But
0: consultations
2: hold on,
0: and treatments are individualised.
1: They're
0: based on each person's individual circumstances, needs, and clinical suitability. 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
1: Let's get dripped up. We got cash to give away at 4 and 5.

0: Your Tuesday arvo, it's Carrie and Tommy driving you home, and the newest Indo-Me flavour has landed. Goring spicy beef, big beefy flavour, fiery spicy kick, and seriously addictive. Grab yours now at Woolworths, and we're going to move right along
1: I'm laughing because you know exactly why I'm laughing.
2: Yeah. Well, I don't.
1: Because, Carrie, just before the microphones went on, you went, I don't know how to do this without showing you my ass. And then we've gone into big beefy flavour.
2: So I wanted to talk to you about something, but I realised for you to understand it, you have to see the picture. For people listening to understand it, they need to be able to go onto our socials and see the picture. But the only picture I took of this thing I want to talk about is literally of my bottom crack.
1: What?
2: This is what I'm getting to.
1: Are you perineum sunning again?
2: No. Oh. How do I do this without showing it? I need to show you.
1: Is it the gooch in the moonlight?
2: I'm going to block the crack when I show you with my finger.
1: No, just zoom.
2: But then you don't get that it's across my cheeks.
0: Ooh, okay. Hold up.
2: Let me explain.
1: Can't picture, blur it.
2: I need one of the girls. Can you come in here for Sarah?
0: This should have been before you went in.
2: Sarah, can you come in here? I need to ask you, are you okay with seeing my bottom? Okay, can you tell me, is there a way I can show them this without being X-rated?
1: We're on air, guys.
0: Yeah, no.
2: Just like that? Yeah, okay. I'm going to just block the crack.
0: So, at Carrie Tommy Show on the socials.
2: Okay, so I had something funny happen to me this morning that I'm so embarrassed about.
1: Mm-hmm.
2: I was getting changed to have a shower. And I don't know why I looked at my butt, but I looked at my butt and then I was like, oh my God. And I was like, oh my God.
1: How did you look at your butt?
2: I don't know. In a mirror? I think I turned around just to check it out.
1: Because I've got that unfortunate door. I've got a double mirror situation.
2: Oh, that's hell.
1: And it shows my back
2: fat
1: and it's so bad for my self-esteem.
2: To have a double mirror in my...
1: Sorry, I don't. It's when the door's open and an unfortunate angle.
2: Okay.
1: I didn't get a butt mirror put in.
2: Anyway, I don't know why. No, I think I was itching it.
1: Also, you've just said, I would never do that. And then you've just said, I turn around and check it out all the time.
2: I didn't say that. I said, I happen to check it out. I didn't say it's like a daily, like, ooh, how's the butt going today? But I think what happened was I scratched it and I thought, what's that itchy? And I turn around and I was like, I've got scabies or something. That something has happened. So across both butt cheeks, from about mid-range up my butt all the way to my lower back, across the bottom, like lower, sort of upper butt,
1: was upper butt stuff.
2: Mm. Like it was probably, I'm not showing you the picture at all, don't freak out, it was probably this section here.
0: I can't tell you. We can't look down there.
1: Yeah.
2: No, I've got clothes on. I was just showing you where it was.
1: My eyes are up here and your eyes are up there.
2: Anyway,
1: as well.
2: I was like, what have I got? And I couldn't see the.
1: Is it painful?
2: No, it was raised? Itchy. So I'm going to show you guys, but I'm going to block the crack, okay?
0: Okay.
2: I'm going to block the crack. Okay.
1: Oh my God. I can't see anything. It's like you've shown me a zoomed in photo of a thumb.
0: I know I'm staring at you a lot at the moment, Tommy, but I'm just not looking that way. So this is not about you.
1: Remember when you sent the whole team? Remember when you sent the whole team like soft porn and then deleted it from the group chat?
0: She was watching off campus.
2: Hold it. Can you see that?
0: I thought you were going to talk about the bath picture.
1: Yes, it looks like a burn.
2: Yes, okay.
1: What's wrong?
2: See that?
3: I'm up here. I'm looking up here.
2: Okay. So then I started Googling it, and then I was like, oh, my God, I have to book a doctor's appointment.
1: What did you Google?
2: Itchy
0: bum.
2: Rash on butt.
1: Mm. Yes.
2: But nothing was coming up that looked like that. And so then I was like, oh, my God.
1: It looks like – it actually looks like when
2: – looks a bit like stretch marks.
1: Well, my fireplace has glass, and it kind of looks like when there's – oh, this is so specific, but like ash on the glass, because it's kind of in honeycomb burn marks.
2: Yes. So then I thought that maybe – I was like, is it going to travel down my whole body, right? So then I started to panic and then I was like, I have a busy day. I don't have time to either get to emergency or to call a doctor. But I can't go to emergency. Well, it was just
1: with a butt rash.
2: It had come out of nowhere, right?
1: Just for all our listeners, if you've got a butt rash –
2: it was angry. Did you see?
1: My butt was angry, my friend.
2: Did you see it?
1: That day. Don't go to emergency with a butt rash.
2: Sam, one of our callers has called in. How are you, Sam?
4: Hello.
2: Have you got thoughts?
4: Mate, you guys are hilarious. I've been listening to you talk about your butt.
3: I'm absolutely in hysterics.
1: Have you got a butt rash as well, Sam?
3: Top-notch radio talk, guys.
2: Well, Sam, you'll love this because I went into an absolute spiral. Then I was like, will it ever go? Then I was like, is it a topical cream situation? Is it a antibiotics? What I worked out, and
1: it's,
2: I'd love to hear
1: be,
2: from people on 13, 10, 60,
1: I know already what it's gonna
2: embarrassing
1: be.
2: Body issues.
1: Can
2: like,
1: I guess?
2: What? Yep.
1: I reckon you've sat on a chair that has that imprint.
2: I sat on the carpet,
1: yeah,
2: the boucle carpet,
0: so
2: the bumpy carpet.
1: What's the boucle carpet?
2: Well, like it's a carpet that's like boucle, so it's all little bumps.
0: What's a boucle on the boot?
2: You can get a boucle couch.
1: Is there a bougie carpet that I don't know about?
2: It's called boucle.
1: How many? Sam, have you ever heard of a boucle carpet?
3: No, is that a shag, like shaggy carpet?
1: Have you got a shag?
0: Oh, do you have a shag on your ass?
2: It's like a really bumpy carpet. And I'd been doing some work in the nude, sitting on my carpet, and it left an imprint across my butt. And that's what it was. I didn't have some rash or infection.
1: You were going to go to emergency for the boucle carpet.
2: I had boucle butt.
1: You had boucle butt.
2: I had boucle butt. And I want to know from people on 13, 10, 60, yes, what's wrong, Kizzy?
4: But what were you doing in the nude?
0: Oh, working.
1: Always.
2: I like to be in the
1: nude. It's all right, Kizzy. Listen to the podcast.
2: No, I just got up and then I took my clothes off to have a shower and I thought I've got to get some work done. So I just sat down on the carpet and leant against my bed and did some work for 40 minutes. Too long for that's how you get boucle butt.
1: Boucle in the nuclei.
2: Boucle in the nuclei. 13, 10, 60. Mm. When did you almost, or maybe you did end up in hospital or at a doctor with the most embarrassing medical thing ever? Give us a call.
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9: 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Milsons Point, the Harbour Tunnel, a two-car crash northbound blocking lane 2, heavy traffic backing up behind it, a broken down truck in Darlinghurst on Pennant Hills Road, westbound approaching Dartford Road. $30 million could be yours with Oz Lotto. 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

0: 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Been a while, but I knew it, I knew you. 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
6: I'm Angela Cox in 7 News at 6. Biosecurity fears as fire ants are detected in Sydney. Actress Selma Blair accused of a terrifying mid-air meltdown. Leak emergency water spills onto George Street. And Nick Blakey's trade deal done. 7 News live at 6.
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0: Stella Lefty, that is Boston for your Tuesday arvo. It's Carrie and Tommy for the drive home.
1: So I almost took myself to hospital this morning. I couldn't work out if I had scabies, if I had a crawling rash, if I had some kind of like, I don't know, if I was dying really.
2: You just had, what was it again? Boucle butt.
1: I had boucle butt. So I had this deep rash over my entire butt.
2: Yeah.
1: And it was from sitting naked doing some work on my boucle carpet. And it left a mark that obviously yes. I'd forgotten about the sitting naked bit. And so I diagnosed myself as Googled myself, which you should never do.
2: And I've learned there's a whole type of bougie carpet.
1: Yeah,
2: that I
1: Google
2: didn't know
1: it. You'll love a boucle. Not
2: I
1: comfy,
2: even know
1: but
2: how
1: looks
2: to spell
1: good.
2: It,
1: Boucle. Anyway, I've asked on 13 10 60, mm-hmm. what's the embarrassing reason you ended up at the doctor's surgery or an emergency? And we go back to Sam, who called before during our last chat about this exact thing. Sam, you've got a story.
3: Yeah, I was at a nightclub back in the 90s and it was pretty full. I couldn't get out of my table, so I went under the table. I slipped, I fell, I cut my butt on some glass. I went straight into the toilet, and then I had about 10 to 20 people just keep coming in and out, checking out my butt. And there was just blood everywhere. They didn't care.
2: Oh.
3: And I had to take myself to the hospital and get 5 stitches on my butt.
1: Oh,
2: are we talking on a cheek, Sam? Where are we talking?
3: Right on the cheek, like just in the crack, like on the side of the crack sort of thing.
2: On the precipice. My God. Looking down into the chasm.
1: You'd be fine with the pick I've got then. If you have just joined us, I've been trying to show the guys the damage without showing the guys my butt crack. It's very hard to do, Sam.
3: Oh, tell me about it.
1: Hey, I'll airdrop it to you.
3: You're hilarious.
2: You're the best, Sam. Thank you. Let's go to Andy. G'day, Andy.
4: G'day. How are you guys?
2: Yeah, living the dream. What was your embarrassing reason for...
4: So my reason was I was on the toilet just pondering away, having a think of whatever it was. And then I looked down and I thought, why is there a rose on my leg, imprinted on my leg? And I thought, it's all red. And I thought, I just woke up and I thought, did something print this on me while I was sleeping? So I texted all my girlfriends because we are into that spiritual thing, thinking someone's talking to me on the other side.
2: Yeah.
4: And I've checked the bed, I've checked everywhere, and I thought, nah, this is something, someone's done this to me, and I'm trying to figure out who. And then after about 20 minutes, half an hour, I've worked it out, and I thought, oh, no, it's the

0: bit scared to ask. I think I'll leave it with that. But so no one's communicating from the other side.
1: No, which is no. I have a lot of amazing people up there, but yeah, I was devastated that no one was communicating with me.
2: I think
1: it was pretty little rose that
2: they put roses on toilet paper, thinking therefore it won't smell. Yeah. Like it'll be fine. Good on you, Andy. Thank you. Let's go to Jess. G'day, Jess.
3: Hi guys.
2: What was your embarrassing reason for going to hospital?
3: I didn't have carpet butt, but I did have a butt issue.
2: Oh, yeah.
3: So I was in the shower cleaning myself, and I noticed there was sort of a lump inside of me, and I run out to Mum and Dad, and I was like, I've got to go to hospital. I'm dying. Like, there's a huge lump inside of me. So I went to the doctor, and he's like, I'm going to have to check, and I was like, oh, I really don't want you to, but okay. Like, Mum was there. I felt comfortable and whatever, and he had a feel, and he's like, honey, you're fine. You just need to take a shit.
0: Oh.
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7: 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A broken down truck in North Speed remains on James Rouge Drive. That's causing westbound delays off-ramp to Windsor Road. It's blocking lane 1, slowing for the ED from Woolloomooloo south towards Moore Park. This week at IGA, get Connoisseur Gourmet Ice Cream, 1 litre selected varieties, half price, just $6.50. 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
6: Good afternoon, Angela Cox here. It is 4 o'clock and this is what is making news this hour. A major biosecurity response is underway after fire ants were detected in Sydney's inner west. The discovery was made at the Enfield Intermodal Logistics Centre, with tests revealing the pest likely came from overseas. Daniel Billings is set to appeal his 28-year sentence after being convicted of murdering New South Wales mother Molly Ticehurst. A man has crashed his car through a fence and into a pool in Newport on Sydney's northern beaches. The 79-year-old driver managed to escape the vehicle uninjured. The HSC has officially begun for Year 12 students across the state, with testing to continue over the next 4 weeks. And Richmond will become the state's new hub for greyhound racing. It will replace Wentworth Park, which will turn off its lights for good this Friday.
7: Rain, hail or shine, get 25% off tyres at My Car Tyre and Auto. 5th to 17th October. Don't miss out. T's and C's.
6: Sydney's weather, rainy all day, heading for a low of 14 degrees overnight. Cloudy tomorrow with a top of 19. For Sydney's best news, sport and weather, watch 7 News tonight at 6 on 7 and streaming on 7 Plus.
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1: It's the one and only Carrie Bickmore
0: and Tommy Little.
1: This is Carrie and Tommy.
3: Yeah, that is where you're at for your Tuesday afternoon. It's time for this.
4: 1, 2, 3, 4, 5, 6, 7, 8, 9, 10.
5: What's my name?
6: Carrie has broken the first rule of What's My Name.
7: No, sorry, I got distracted because I saw someone's coming out to tour. I'll tell you that up next. ASAP Rocky.
6: Is he?
7: Yeah. Huh. Anyway, it just popped up on my feed. I wasn't looking at the names on the board, I promise.
6: This is very easy. All you have to do is call 13 10 60. I believe our phones are jammed, but I don't know because I can't see who's called because usually the people's names pop up. But all people have to do in this game is say, hey, Karen, Tommy, what's my name? And if you sound like yourself, we'll be able to guess your name.
7: So there's $1,000 cash on the line.
6: $1,100.
7: It jackpots $100 every day for us not being able to guess your name, really. Yep.
6: And if you get it right, cash
7: you
6: is
7: get
6: yours.
7: The cash.
6: Yeah. Call number one. Take it away.
8: Hey, Carrie, Tommy, what's my name?
6: This one's so easy. Have you got it?
7: You say that with everyone. I've got it, yeah.
6: Do you? Mm. Okay, you go.
7: Melanie.
8: No.
6: You meant to give it a little.
7: What? Well, trimmings. You said go. Yeah, no, your trimmings are ridiculous. Give it. You give it. You guess.
6: No, you can only have one guess per person. What's your name?
8: Susie.
6: Yeah, I had it.
7: You did.
6: I wrote it
7: you
6: down.
7: You are a liar.
6: I wrote it down.
7: You just wrote it down then.
6: I wrote it down. Oh my god. Oh, sorry.
9: My god.
7: I said, oh my god.
6: Oh, that is not what I heard. Call number two. Take it away.
10: Hi, what's my name?
6: No, that was shocking.
7: I feel like I need a bit more from...
6: You don't get more.
7: Oh, they meant to say, hi, Carrie and Tommy, what's my name?
6: Sorry, that's
11: can,
6: why.
11: Can you say, hi, Carrie and Tommy, what's my name? We're not eligible.
10: Hi, Carrie and Tommy, what's my name?
6: I should know this one.
7: Yep, off you go then.
6: Okay, so it's pretty easy because you have a kind of clipped nature in the way you speak, and it's a name that we don't hear as much anymore. It's old, but it's not my parents' generation old. It starts with a T, ends with an A. G'day, Tanya.
10: No.
6: What was it?
10: It's Sam.
6: So close. AST, one letter off.
7: This is the most ridiculous game I've ever
6: Call
7: been involved
6: Call number three,
7: in.
6: Take it away.
12: Hey, Carrie and Tommy, what's my name?
6: This one's a palindrome.
7: Is it?
6: Yeah.
7: Really?
6: Remember when we had Hannah yesterday?
7: Yeah.
6: Yeah.
7: I think.
6: What? I'm going to a nickname version of this, and I actually don't think this person goes by the palindrome. So the palindrome is Bob, to give you a hint.
7: Okay, I think it's a shortened name of your name, this person, but you guess.
6: G'day, Rob.
12: Wow, no, that's not my name.
6: Damn it, what is it?
12: Brad.
6: Jackpot tomorrow!
1: Brad. Today FM's Carrie and Tommy, live across Sydney. Ooh.

0: For your Tuesday afternoon, it is Carrie Bickmore and Tommy Little driving you home.
1: Yeah, and our English correspondent, Kieran, is on a bit of a wellness journey, so we thought we'd get him an IV drip from the wonderful folks at Soul IV today. They are in Sydney, Perth, Victoria. 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
2: You're all hooked up.
1: We're all dripped up.
2: Except for me.
1: Yep.
0: It feels so good.
1: Yeah,
2: it does feel nice. I just felt like one of us needed to be doing radio this afternoon while the rest of you are on your wellness journey. I thought I'd keep the show on air.
0: Just one hand's not in use. I'm fine.
1: Yeah.
2: Jesse uses both hands to panel, so I'm fascinated by this. But anyway.
3: Does he?
0: Yeah. Sometimes.
1: Sometimes.
2: Don't make yourself redundant over there. You need both hands.
0: No, I'm only making one hand redundant.
1: I've got one of those segments where it's a question we should probably get an expert on, mm-hmm. but I don't want to.
2: Okay.
1: I just want to know, how do people steal cars these days? Because my friend's car got stolen, right?
2: Yeah.
1: And she thought that they had a computer device thing that, like, basically hacked the car.
2: This is what she thinks happened in her car.
1: Yeah, so the days of hot wiring cars are gone, right?
2: Sure. I never understood how that worked, but gone. So it doesn't matter.
1: Gone. And now what she had said was that she thinks they had this device where they basically just, like, put it up to your car and it, like, basically cracks the code, because you know how all cars are keyless entry and stuff like that.
2: Which has happened when I got my car broken into a couple of Christmases ago, and they took all my Christmas shopping.
1: Yes,
2: someone said to me, "There's a universal remote thing that gets them all into these cars."
1: Yes,
2: but that doesn't start it, does it?
1: Well, so here's what I want to know, because then my friend, the cop said, "Oh, do you have like cameras?" And they said, "Yep," and they went back and looked at the footage, and whoever stole her car had actually come a day before and put something in her front yard and then picked that thing up, and they think it's like a skimmer thing,
0: they do with credit cards.
1: Yes, you know how they skim like credit card details, and they put that in the machine. They think whatever this thing in the front yard was,
2: so they're not breaking in to get the keys.
1: It picks up the signal of the key or whatever. Here's the thing. This may shock you, but I don't know how it works.
2: Of all of us on the team, I would have thought it was you that knew how to break into a car.
1: But I keep hearing about these new things and technologies.
2: Okay.
1: And so I want to know from people on 131060, do you know how people are breaking into cars now, and has this happened to you? Because I had no idea. I also heard a story recently about someone getting a tracker put on their car and then being like followed. So they had a tracker, they met at like a car meet. And then the person came and took their car that night, and they reckon it was someone from the car meet who then put a tracker on their car.
2: No.
1: Anyway, I want to talk all things stealing cars. How are they doing it? What's going on? What's happened to you? Give us a call, 131060.
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0: Sienna Spyro, that is Great Expectation for your Tuesday arvo. It's Carrie and Tommy coming up after 5 o'clock. $100,000 guilty pleasures is back.
1: Pretty good. Right now we're talking all things stealing cars because my mate had her car stolen, and at first she thought it was like some kind of like remote hacking thing, and then they went back and watched the CCTV footage, and someone had come to her house the day before and put something in her front yard anyway, and they think that picked up the key signal.
2: Are we just going to be telling people now by finding out how? Are we just telling people how to steal cars?
1: I think informing people is always good.
2: How to steal cars, or how to not get your cars stolen?
3: Yeah. I think if anything is giving you the way in which to avoid your car being stolen, because it's giving you the steps you need to do to avoid that happening.
2: Okay, let's go with that.
1: It's like how big companies often hire hackers to then protect.
0: Oh, yeah.
2: Yes.
1: Computer system.
2: Yes. Jake.
4: Hello.
2: How are you?
1: How do we steal cars, Jake?
4: There's this thing called like a flipper zero, and in year eight, we found out about them, but we wanted to get one so we could turn off the TVs and it takes the signal.
1: So what?
2: It's called a flipper zero.
4: Yeah, and then, but I think they you can use them to steal cars, but they're probably like a more advanced version now.
1: And so what? It's just a remote that you can, how do you work out what to tune it into?
4: Well, I assume they left something in her front yard that took a signal when she went into her car.
1: Whoa.
2: So hold on, how did you discover it?
4: So in year eight, we wanted to buy one so we could turn off the TVs on the teacher.
1: Was that fun?
4: We didn't get it, so we just stole the remote instead.
2: Poor teachers, honestly. I don't get paid enough to deal with people like you, Jake.
1: Oh, Carrie. I remember my dad didn't realise that our CD player back in the day had a remote control. And
2: did you have a remote control for your CD player?
1: Mm-hmm. Oh. None of us realised. And then I just found it. It was like, you know how, like, we just didn't, it was one of those things that we just found in a drawer. And I was like, I think this is a remote for the CD player. And so then when Dad would try and put on a CD, I'd wait till he walked away and I'd turn it off.
2: And then he'd have to walk back.
1: And then I'd push the disc out. And he ended up, like, he'd try and shove the disc in, quickly hit play.
2: Yeah.
1: Oh, just so angry as I sat there with the remote doing it all. G'day, Connor.
5: Hey, guys. How you going?
1: Yeah, how do we steal cars?
5: All you need is an Apple phone charger and a screwdriver.
1: What do you mean? Talk to me.
5: So all Kias and Hyundais, all you got to do is shove the screwdriver into the ignition barrel, rip that off, and then plug the phone charger in and it starts straight up.
1: Plug the phone charger into what, though?
2: The ignition barrel. So when you pull that little thing out.
1: No, but what's the other end of the phone charger plugged into?
5: Like a power bank or anything of that nature.
1: Oh, so you need a power source.
5: Yeah, so it takes about 30 seconds to get in. There's a good documentary on YouTube called The Kia Boys.
1: Yeah.
5: Okay. So there's a few states in America where they literally can't insure Kias or Hyundais.
2: Have you ever tried it, Connor?
5: Yeah, I used to work at a car wreckers and we lost the key once, so yeah.
1: Connor, what do you reckon, did you hear the story I said about my mate and the thing being left in her front yard?
5: Yeah, so that goes off EMF signals. So basically she would have unlocked her car and started her car one day and, yeah, basically a flipper zero, basically codes a fake key.
1: And so how close does these things are to pick up a signal? Like, yeah.
2: Could you be a suburb away or need to be within 100 metres?
5: Yeah, probably around 50 to 100 metres. You could probably be at the end of someone's street.
1: So, Connor, how come when cars and stuff are getting, you know, let's say better, it sounds like they're also getting easier to steal?
5: Technology just gets better and better every day.
2: The good and the bad, you know?
1: Do you like, I've just been over in the States and there are driverless cars over there, Waymos, Connor, and they're getting more and more prevalent. Do you like the idea of driverless cars?
5: Ooh, it's probably a good and a bad thing.
2: Did you go in one?
1: No, I didn't. I plan to, but like a lot of things.
2: But you're not scared?
1: I'm not scared, but I don't want them everywhere because I just feel like, what if someone hacks
2: in and then suddenly I know.
1: And just goes, hey, they were all going 140 Ks now.
3: I've been in one in the US, in LA.
1: But you are a thrill seeker.
3: Sounds like it too. But when something goes wrong, so we stopped for longer than we should have, something went wrong with it, and you just get a voiceover thing saying, is everything okay?
2: And then
3: yeah, fine.
2: What, you respond?
3: You respond. It's a person in a call center somewhere.
2: But hold on, how do you know if everything's okay?
1: So now, instead of they've got drivers, they just have people in. So they've still got people working.
3: Yeah, so then it will buzz them being like, oh, this car stopped for too long. And then they're like, is everything okay? Yes. And then that's, the car starts going again.
1: It's a funny old world, isn't it?
2: Weird.
1: Okay.
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9: 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A two-car crash in Castle Hill on Cowpasture Road. It's northbound approaching North Liverpool Road, blocking lane 2. Pick up a traffic for the M5 westbound from Reevesby through to Moorbank. 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
26: I don't want to be alarmist, Fev, but there is a rise in animals attacking humans, and I'll be honest, I didn't know these ones could attack us.
27: And blokes of Australia, we're going to open up the phones. I want to know if any of you do an activity in the bathroom that one of our team members has picked up.
26: I don't really want to know what you do in the bathroom.
27: No, no, what he's doing is gross, bro.
26: We'll speak to you after Carrie and Tommy with the happy hour from 6.
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2: That is what I need. Up next, because I haven't told you this, but I had a bar threatened to call the cops on me when I was overseas. We talk about it now.
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0: Australia, if you choose Diabo, it's Carrie Bickmore and Tommy Little.
1: I'm going to say something that we've all thought about, but I've really thought about it. And I can't even believe that it's been invented.
2: Oh.
1: Why would someone have invented the leaf blower?
2: Oh.
1: I watched a man today as I was driving to work.
2: Yeah.
1: Blow the leaves.
2: Yeah.
1: From the front of his property to the street.
2: Yes.
1: Clean them all, left them all there on the street.
2: Mm-hmm.
1: And walk back inside.
2: Carrie, you're misunderstanding problem solving. You don't need things gone from the world. You need them gone from your little patch. Mm.
1: But why does the leaf blower blow?
2: Because
1: why not have a leaf sucker that has a container like
2: a lawnmower
1: and then you empty it?
0: Because then it takes way longer.
2: Well, but then you have them. So So you know that guy who blew all the leaves away?
1: Yeah.
2: Do you know what he had to put in his bin? Nothing.
1: But it's the most selfish invention ever.
2: Correct.
1: So not only is it loud and used way too early in the morning, it just doesn't make, like, it's just blowing around stuff to a different area. Like, I don't understand.
2: It's making your problem someone else's.
0: But that's kind of how we clean everything, isn't it?
1: Yeah, give me another example.
0: Well, you wash dishes and it all just goes down the drain somewhere else.
2: Oh, I think it's easier to just say a broom. Yeah. A broom just sweeps.
1: No, and then you sweep it up and put it in a bin.
2: Have you seen shop fronts? They just sweep stuff out the front of their shop.
1: Oh, that's not the community spirit.
0: When I was a kid, I had to do the blower vac thing. That was one of my chores. And I was like, can't I just blow it all out onto the street? And Dad was like, no. You have to vacuum it up, otherwise it'll blow back in, and it sucks.
2: I would also...
1: So you blowed and sucked.
0: Yes.
2: I would also assume, and I don't know this, but I assume it would be easier to make blowing technology than sucking technology.
1: No, a vacuum sucks. Vacuum is one of the oldest appliances, isn't it?
2: You know how much power a leaf blower gets? I doubt you would be able to find a vacuum.
1: With that much power?
2: Yes. All a vacuum can do is a bowling ball, and they bragged about that for a long time.
1: So then... I was thinking how useless are you, like an appliance it was.
2: What a Freudian slip.
1: So then I googled.
2: What a Freudian slip.
1: What did I say?
2: How useless are you? And I was like, yeah.
1: So I googled the most useless appliance on the planet. What do you think is the most useless appliance on the planet? I never would have got this. I didn't even know this was a thing, but 45% of people who have purchased this item regret it.
2: Is it the steam oven?
1: No. Actually, I've never used the steam oven.
2: Is it the...
1: No, they're great.
2: Is it dehydrator of sorts or something?
1: Oh, like Mushroom Lady used.
2: Is it something like that? Yeah.
1: It is a sausage roll maker.
0: What?
2: Oh.
1: Did you even know that was a thing?
2: Who's making so many that they're like, I need
1: But also, if you're making that many, you buy the machine and regret it, that's not a good machine.
2: No. Is it just like a giant cigarette rolling machine?
1: Doesn't have a picture. It just says 45% of people who took the Australian survey regretted buying their sausage roll maker.
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7: 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We've got a breakdown in Reevesby on the M5 westbound at Beaconsfield Street, sitting in lane 3. Another breakdown in Sydney CBD for the Harbour Tunnel northbound at the tunnel entrance. It's sitting in lane 1. $30 million could be yours with Oz Lotto. Grab a ticket now. 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

0: across Australia if you drive home. The Savo, it's Carrie Bickmore and Tommy Little.
1: I haven't told you this, but I nearly got arrested overseas.
2: Of course you did. That's not even shocking. That's not a, oh, no, Tommy, what happened?
0: You didn't even have to tell us. We would just assume.
1: I have genuinely, in this instance, done
2: nothing wrong.
1: Done nothing wrong. But I can see how for the bar we were at, it would look suspicious.
0: What country are you in?
1: So I'm in America. I'm in a bar in New Orleans. And this African-American dude walks in and he is like dripped out. So jewelry everywhere, something. He comes up and he sits next to me at the bar. And I start chatting to him and he tells me he's a rapper, right? This is some of his music.
3: I'll roll out a beat with the chopper, grip the S-tank with the knife on top of it. And my hood on the wall like a rain.
1: It is shocking. Without a doubt, absolute. You know, it's, and I'm listening to this with him there.
2: So, oh my God, so he played it to you there.
1: Well, he wanted me to look him up on Spotify. So he is saying his name, his rap name, right? And so I'm then punching that into my Spotify and then listening to it.
2: Holding it up to your ear in a bar.
1: And I'm telling him how good it is, obviously.
0: Of course.
1: Right? And he's got like, you know how often they have their monthly listens on Spotify?
2: Oh, yeah.
1: And for big artists, it's like, you know, in the tens of millions, some billions, whatever. He had 125 monthly listens. And, but a lovely guy. And then he asked me for some money. And
2: what? Did he know who you, like what you did or anything?
1: No.
2: What did he think you were? Just an Aussie traveling?
1: He just thought I was a white dude in a bar in New Orleans and he picked me perfectly. So I then gave him money.
2: Hold on. He's like, can I have some money for a drink or can you donate to my
1: just can I have some money? And I said, yeah.
2: And so how did you work out how much to give
1: Carrie, as you know, anyone that asked me for money, I would give them money. You've seen me take someone into my house because I didn't have cash on me, so I walked them to my house and took them in my house where I told them I had cash. What a dumb man I am.
2: I forgot about that.
1: Yeah, you were very unhappy with my behavior. And
2: so how much did you give him?
1: I gave him $50.
2: Okay.
1: And then he left. And then this is where it got interesting for me. And this is where they nearly called the cops. The barman, who'd been lovely, he goes, excuse me, sir, can I talk to you? And I said, yeah. And he took me out to the side and he goes, hey, we don't do that here. And I said, what? What have I done? And he goes, we don't do that here. You're lucky I haven't called the police. You need to get out now.
2: He thought you were I was your dealer.
1: And I said, what are you talking about? And he goes, I saw and I heard what just happened. And I said, what do you mean? I just gave him money. And he goes, sir, I'm not an idiot. And I said, what do you think happened? I said, just tell me and I'll tell you. And he goes, that was a drug deal. I know that was a drug deal. He goes, I heard you saying cocaine. I saw you giving him money. And here's what happened. So his name, Jesse, you've got it there, his artist name. Can you read out his artist name?
0: Cocaine Bird.
2: No way.
1: And so he was telling me I'm a rapper and I'm like, oh, yeah. And he goes, look me up on Spotify. And I'm like, what's your name?
2: Oh, my
1: God. He goes, Cocaine Bird. And he goes,
0: big
1: cocaine. Cocaine, one word. Bird, the second word. Here it is. And because it was hard to find because he's only got 125. So he said cocaine now about 10 times.
0: Mm.
1: And then he's gone, hey, cool. And I've gone, your rap's great.
2: And
1: he's
2: gone, hey,
1: and he's gone, hey, can I have some money? And I've gone, yes. And the barman said,
2: he doesn't realize you're just an idiot.
1: And so I said to the barman, I said, oh, bro, his name's Cocaine Bird. And I pulled out my phone and I've showed him. And he starts laughing. And he goes, what was the money? And I said, he just asked for money. And he goes, oh, white boy, stop giving people money.
2: Thank you, barman. Yeah, stop giving people money, white boy.
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2: 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Sydney CBD, the Eastern Distributor closed northbound at the Carl Expressway. That's setting traffic back to the ED in Darlinghurst. And a two-car crash in Reevesby on the M5 westbound at Beaconsfield Street, blocking two lanes. End of year deals are here. 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
19: Hello, Angela Cox here with your news headlines. It's 5 o'clock. A nest of fire ants found in Sydney's inner west has been destroyed by a New South Wales biosecurity team. The potentially deadly pest was found at the Enfield Intermodal Logistics Centre. The body of a woman found on a property in the Tweed Shire has been identified as missing 73-year-old grandmother Yvonne Ware. She was last seen in Mooloolamba almost 8 months ago. Former Sydney childcare worker Ashley Paul Griffith will be extradited to New South Wales from Queensland. The 47-year-old faces 180 abuse charges. State MPs have restrained a protester on the floor of Parliament after the anti-coal group activists jumped into the Legislative Assembly, shouting at Premier Chris Minns. And Year 12 students have sat their first exam of the HSC today. They faced English as the first paper. There are 4 more weeks of testing to go at 800 exam centres across the state.
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19: Sydney's weather, rainy all day, heading for a low of 14 degrees overnight, cloudy tomorrow with a top of 19. For Sydney's best news, sport and weather, watch 7 News tonight at 6 on 7 and streaming on 7 Plus.
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1: It's the one and only Carrie Bickmore
2: and Tommy Little.
1: This is Carrie and Tommy.
3: Yeah, yeah, yeah. That is where you're at for your Tuesday afternoon. It's time for this.
4: It's up to you.
1: $100,000 guilty pleasures.
4: Come on, what's your pleasure?
5: Oh, let's give away some sweet, sweet cash or an amazing guilty pleasure. Because what are we giving away today?
6: Oh, my God, this is heaven. Our contestant wants the Cloud 9 kit. So she wants, it's valued at like $658.
5: This is
6: bucks.
5: Hair stuff, yeah?
6: Yeah, Cloud 9, the original Iron and Air Shot Pro styling
5: What's
6: set.
5: What's it worth?
6: $658. So, it's got like a hair dryer. It's got a straightener. It's got all of it in it. That would make life so good going to work in the morning, getting your hair looking good.
5: So the deal is our lucky listener can either take that prize or take the mystery bag of cash that you have over there, which you could have anything up to $100,000 in. Give them a call.
7: Hello.
5: Hey, Jessica.
7: Hello.
5: Hello, Jessica.
7: Hello.
5: Hello.
6: Hello.
7: Hello.
6: Hello.
7: Hello.
5: Hello. Do you want a do you want a Cloud 9's Air Shot Pro styling set?
7: I would love one.
6: Or let's talk, Jess. Or do you want the mystery cash?
5: Sorry,
6: and
5: Jess,
6: you might
5: it's
6: get so much.
5: I figure you've worked it out,
6: she
5: but it's carrying
6: time.
7: Oh, I think I know. Yep.
6: Yeah. So you might get so much that then you can buy the Cloud 9 set and also
5: some,
6: have
5: and
6: other stuff to spend.
5: Oh,
6: it's in here. I can feel it in here.
7: This isn't, yeah.
6: What do you think? You want the guaranteed set or you want to risk it for the biscuit?
5: Yeah.
7: Look,
5: risk it,
7: I'm going to be
5: risk
7: really...
5: It, risk
7: no,
5: risk it,
7: I'm going to be boring.
5: It. Oh, Jess.
7: I'm
5: going to
7: be boring. I'm going to take the Cloud 9.
5: Congratulations,
6: Jess. You sure,
5: Jess?
6: Jess?
5: Oh, okay.
7: Yep.
6: You sure, Jess?
7: Yep.
6: Okay.
5: Congratulations,
6: okay, yeah.
5: Jess. That is all yours. You have won that whole pro styling set valued at $658. So let's find out what you would have won if you'd taken the cash. Because.
7: Oh, don't tell me.
6: Oh, Jess.
7: Oh, no.
6: In the bag of cash was $2,600.
7: Oh, no.
6: Oh, but you don't walk away with nothing. You've got your Cloud 9 set and your hair will never look better.
5: You will look amazing while you cry.
7: Yeah, exactly.
5: Good on you, Jess. Have a ripper.
7: Oh, my God. Thank you so much.
3: 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If you want to play, carrieandtommy.com.au is where you got to go.

0: Adela, that is Nicole Kidman. It's Carrie and Tommy for your drive home.
1: Shake, shake, shake, Carrie. Shake, it's music time.

0: music quiz. Yes.
1: Because as you just heard, that was Adela.
2: Mm.
1: Ella, Ella, eh, eh. And that song is called Nicole Kidman.
2: And why is it called Nicole Kidman?
1: Because it's about Nicole Kidman.
2: Yeah, I understand that. But do you know anything about Adela and why?
1: Adela is Nicole Kidman's child.
2: Oh, really?
1: And no.
2: Oh,
1: no, not at all. But we've decided to make the music quiz all about songs that have been written about famous people.
2: Oh, yes, Kieran.
3: The reason why it's called Nicole is that Adela attended the Golden Globes in 2026, earlier this year, and she wore a tight corset, and getting glammed up made her feel like Nicole Kidman.
2: Oh, okay. It's got to be nice to have your name mentioned in a song, wouldn't it?
1: You surely have.
2: I have.
1: What do you mean?
2: Like who?
1: Someone.
2: No, I promise you, I have not.
4: There'll be a song out there that mentions Gary.
1: Yeah, there'll be.
4: For sure.
2: Oh, what? Someone's B-side of something they did in their bedroom.
4: Oh, now you're slamming the people have mentioned you in their song.
2: No, I mean it would be good to be like on a, like, you know, like, remember that song?
1: You want Bruce Springsteen to sing a song about you?
2: Oh, a bit younger than that.
3: There is a song.
2: Phil Collins, I'd love
3: a song called Gary Bickball. Maybe we should get that.
2: Is there? I think we've done this before now. It's all coming back to me. Celine would be good.
1: Anyway, this is a quiz about songs about famous people.
2: Okay.
1: Former beatboxer Justin Timberlake released the smash hit Cry Me a River. In my mind, his best song.
2: Mm.
1: Who's it about?
2: It is about. So easy, Carrie.
1: He even put basically a lookalike of her in the clip.
2: Was it a girl that he was dating at the time that he broke up with? Britney Spears.
1: Yeah, there you go.
2: I don't like that history, him and her, and now that we've known more about what went down then, yucky.
1: What's yucky? I honestly don't know.
2: I don't want to paraphrase something so important, but I feel like he made her get an abortion or something.
1: Allegedly.
2: Yeah, she wrote about it in her biography, I think. Anyway, it was a whole
1: question number two.
2: It was very sad.
1: One of Taylor Swift's biggest songs, Bad Blood. It's about beef. Who she got the beef with? I remember she got all her girl gang.
2: So I remember Gigi was in it, was it?
1: Yeah, she got all her girl gang.
2: Selena Gomez?
1: Nope.
2: No, she wasn't in there, but that's not who she got.
1: Who was the beef with?
2: Who did Taylor
1: they had a lot of issue about their backup dancers and one taking the others.
2: Oh, was it about
1: you got it?
2: Yeah.
1: What's
2: her name? Katy Perry.
1: Yeah, there you go.
2: I didn't know it was about her. Like, as in she said it was about her, or that's what everybody thought it was about?
1: Just reading what's on the sheet, Kay.
2: I've got questions.
1: Yeah. I've got issues. Elton John's Candle in the Wind.
2: Yeah.
0: Live your life like a candle in the wind.
2: That was about Princess Diana.
1: No.
2: Or that was used at her funeral.
1: It was used at her funeral. Yes. But who is it about?
2: Oh.
1: Happy birthday.
2: Oh,
4: Peter Hellyer.
2: Yes, Marilyn Monroe.
1: There you go.
2: I didn't know that.
1: Yes. Eminem released Superman. I know you. Yep, we can play much more of that in 2002, and it's apparently about his relationship with which big celeb? I did not know this.
2: I don't know much about Eminem and who he dated.
1: Also dated a packer.
2: Oh, was he with, what's her name?
4: You've met
2: J-Lo.
4: Her.
2: Mariah.
1: Mariah Carey.
2: Eminem was with Mariah Carey.
1: Apparently, which I believe is the music equivalent of allegedly.
3: She also has released songs about him. Her 2009 song, Obsessed, was about him. And then he did another song called The Warning about him.
2: What was that noise?
4: Apparently.
3: That was the apparently gift.
1: Apparently.
3: I've never been on live television before.
2: I want a collab between Mariah and Eminem. How good would that be?
1: I mean, they had a one of sorts. It was a relay.
2: What's the song? There's a famous song that references a celebrity.
4: Just one.
1: Mum's on the mic.
2: No,
4: it's a song about Carrie Bigmore.
2: Not Claudia Schiffer. What's the other one?
1: Doja?
2: What's the song?
1: You mean Doja?
2: What's it say?
1: You mean the Central Cee song?
2: What's the celebrity in it?
1: Doja Cat?
2: Oh, no, no, no. It's like, what's the... Who's one of the models from like... Oh, no. Helen, not Helen Hunt. No, I've got it. I've almost got it. Hold on. Don't give up on me now. Okay. Stay with me.
4: Don't go to
2: who's
4: us
2: who's the
4: yet.
2: Woman that was in...
1: The backup DJ is going to
2: kick in. No, no, no.
3: Do you not know who the woman is?
4: No. Stick around as we find out who the woman is.
2: Who I mean. the song that's got not Claudia Schiffer, not Helen Hunt. What's the... Michelle Pfeiffer. Michelle Pfeiffer, what's the song?
1: Dangerous Mind, the Gangster's Paradise.
2: No.
1: Why are you
2: button
1: angry?
2: Button on, Sarah. Riptide. Riptide. Riptide? Yes.
1: What?
2: Why is nobody talking to me? They're all just nodding their heads and going,
1: because you mean Vance Joy.
5: I don't want to be wrong.
1: You mean Vance Joy's
2: yes.
1: song?
2: Does he mention Michelle Pfeiffer?
3: I
1: don't
3: swear
1: know.
3: She's destined for the screen, closest thing to Michelle Pfeiffer that you've
2: I've
3: seen.
2: Ever seen. It was a long time to get there before we got there.
3: Well, if you'd given us better clues, we would have got there 5 minutes ago.
2: You know the woman.
1: Awesome. Hey,
6: how you doing? Carrie and Tommy will be right back after this.
7: But in case you missed it,
6: here's what happened earlier.
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3: 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Sydney CBD on the Carl Expressway, a broken down truck northbound just above the quay, blocking lane 1. It's a busy run in the Harbour Tunnel, tracking north after that. And peak hour traffic in Northmead for James Roos Drive, west onto Bryans Road. 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
1: New Indomie Goreng Spicy Beef at Woolworths now.
2: I'm frustrated at myself.
3: Yep, me too.
2: Are you?
3: No.
2: I signed up to be the first to hear when Glastonbury tickets went on sale, and then I've somehow missed the email. And now they've already gone on sale, and I think they might have already sold out.
4: They sold out in 30 minutes.
2: Yeah, no, and I had myself on the list.
3: Isn't that a lottery?
4: I don't know. To be able to buy tickets.
3: Yeah.
2: But then I missed the email to them. Anyway, now they're trying to ruminate on who might be headlining Glastonbury 2027, and all the reports are leading to Sam Fender. Do you know who Sam Fender is?
3: The guy that made the guitars.
2: I don't think he's the Fender.
3: Sam Fisher.
2: No, Sam Fender.
3: On a bender.
2: At the moment has just had the longest running number one single in UK music history. It's been 23 weeks at the top of the charts. Ooh. His duet with Olivia Dean, Rain Me In.
3: He's headlining.
2: So that's what they're saying. Now, what's funny about this? First of all, I wish Olivia played that song at her concert. I love that song so much, and I can see why it's been so successful. But Kieran here, our English producer,
3: correspondent, yes,
2: was like, "Oh my god, he'd be epic." And I said, "But don't we only know that one song?" And he goes, "No, he's got all these other hits." I've not heard that one. I like it, but I've not heard it. What about maybe one of his other ones? Again, I'd watch this. But have you ever heard either of those songs?
3: No, isn't Glastonbury meant to be cool?
2: I think he is cool. I think we're the ones that
3: aren't cool.
2: We're not cool. Yes. Anyway,
3: but do you want to hear kind of? Do you want to hear like it's kind of wuss rock?
4: You know
2: what?
4: I saw him live the other year. And
3: he sounds like a modern U2, and they sucked then. So they still suck now.
4: He also has a song about.
3: And the songs that we play on this network are awesome. But
2: Rain Me In. Yes, what were you going to say, Kizzy?
4: He has a song which is about him queuing an Aldi, and that's one of my favourite songs. You should go and listen to that.
3: Okay. Today FM's Carrie and Tommy.

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1: We've got to talk about something that's happening more and more.
2: What's happening?
1: So, the first category of people I want to talk about, I just want to mention it as a basis for what we're going to. People, when they go to a restaurant and they order, and you know the type of person I'm talking about, will slip in the accent when they're ordering the dish. So instead of ordering a go, oh, g'day, mate, can I have a spaghetti bolognese, please? They'll go, oh, hi, I think I'm going to have a bolognese.
2: And to be fair, you do that quite often.
1: I never do that.
2: Not bolognese, but if it's French, you really lean into the French word.
1: No, I try and speak French, but I never.
2: What's the difference?
1: Because one's the language, one's not just putting on the accent.
2: But you put on the accent and try and speak French words, often very wrong. So you just really put
0: Because how are you saying escargot?
1: No, I just say escargot.
2: How would you say a croissant?
1: A croissant.
2: No,
1: do you, Carrie, how do you think
0: do
1: I order?
0: Do it how you did it this morning.
3: un croissant, s'il vous plaît.
1: Yeah, un croissant, s'il vous plaît. Yeah, but that's speaking the language. Yeah.
2: Oh,
1: that's
2: sorry.
1: Very different to someone that goes, hi, can I have a croissant?
0: Okay.
1: Why does this annoy you?
2: Because you do it. I mean, you don't go a bolognese.
0: No, but that's so not doing
1: it. You mean the example
2: no,
1: that I
2: think, used. I think you try to speak French at the French restaurant
1: you're
2: is
1: allowed
2: the
1: to try
2: same,
1: and speak
2: sorry,
1: a language.
2: You can do whatever you want, but it's the same kind of person as the one you're putting into some category over here, which you're going to dismiss.
1: Okay.
2: So give us the
0: But
2: rest
0: I think
2: of the
0: you
2: categories.
0: Should be putting a little bit of the accent into that word. Like if it's a French word, I don't think you should be going, ah, yeah, I have a bit of the escargot.
1: Okay.
0: Escargot is a bad example. But
2: okay, so that's your first group of category people. People that try to put on an accent when
1: yes,
2: ordering food.
1: Try and put on a flair.
2: Okay, what's the next category?
1: Well, I think the first category then morphs into this when they become Super Saiyan, which is I've got mates and I've started doing it annoyingly. Mm. And I think it's an awful trait where you just throw in a foreign word.
2: What
1: and
2: do you
1: so
2: mean?
1: When you're leaving, you go, ciao, ciao. And you're like, you don't even. You
2: Are
1: don't
2: you at
1: know.
2: An Italian restaurant at this point?
1: No.
2: No.
1: No.
2: Oh,
1: no.
2: You're just in a, hanging out normal brunch
1: yeah,
2: and someone
1: got,
2: leaves
1: I've
2: and goes,
1: got
2: ciao.
1: Mates that go, ciao, ciao, ciao. And they're
0: Are
1: not
0: they Italian.
1: Italian.
0: No,
1: nah, okay. They're not Italian. But I, despite this annoying me a little bit for a long time, I'm guilty of it now.
2: Au revoir.
1: If someone. I'm not au revoiring. No. Nah, we'll
0: oh, my
1: there.
0: God. I know what yours is because.
2: What's mine?
0: Yeah. Adios.
1: Yeah.
2: Is
1: because
2: it?
1: Says adios.
0: Adios, amigos.
1: All the time.
2: I think I said adios.
1: Adios. Adios. Adios. I've started saying si.
2: Oh,
1: do you want some? Do you want a croissant? Si, si, si, si, si, si. And it's so
0: just
1: annoying. Yeah, I know. It's so annoying. But I'm sure.
2: Hold on. So, Weddy, are you doing si? In all occasions, or only when you're in a croissant ordering French environment?
1: No, definitely not. Just across the board.
2: Across the board.
1: CCC, yeah.
2: So at Woolies, just CCC.
1: CCC. Yeah.
4: He's not French either.
1: Yeah. No.
2: What's
1: it's not Spanish.
0: Spanish.
2: Spanish.
4: We.
2: Oui. Oui. Oh, we.
1: Yeah, yeah.
2: We.
1: Oui.
2: Oui.
1: Ah.
2: Ah. You don't really speak French. You just do a lot of.
1: So hang on. Before you were criticizing me for trying to speak French, and now you're saying that I don't speak French.
2: Yeah, I'd never said you spoke it. I didn't say you spoke it.
1: You literally said that I do it all the time.
2: No, I said you try. There's a real specific.
0: Can I give you a word that I learned in another language that I think is excellent? We should all be saying it. Producer Kizzy said yesterday that in Welsh, the microwave is called
3: a pop-de-ping.
1: Yeah, pop-de-ping is great.
0: Pop-de-ping is so much better than
1: Chuck
0: a microwave.
1: Chuck it in the pop-de-ping.
0: Chuck it in the pop-de-ping. Does what it says.
1: It does what it says on the can.
2: Pop-de-ping, it's fun.
1: That's great. 131060, I want to know, are there any words just from other languages that you just slip in just casually, like my CCCCCC, because adios, like it's sneaky. Oi, have you chucked the pie in the pop de ping?
0: Yeah.
1: Give us a call, 131060, borrowed words that we're using in English. Give us a call.
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8: 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A couple of breakdowns sent back in your run this evening. One in Sydney CBD on the Carl Expressway. It's northbound above the Quay. And another breakdown in Padstow for the M5 westbound off-ramp to Fairford Road, sitting in the left lane. It's M-Day at Mazda this Saturday. 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
11: 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Biosecurity fears as fire ants are detected in Sydney. Actress Selma Blair accused of a terrifying mid-air meltdown. Leak emergency, water spills onto George Street. And Nick Blakey's trade deal done. 7 News live at 6.
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16: I don't want to be alarmist, Fev, but there is a rise in animals attacking humans, and I'll be honest, I didn't know these ones could attack us.
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0: This Tuesday, Arvo, it's Carrie and Tommy, and on 13 10 60, what words are you borrowing from other languages?
1: You're just chucking in a, oh, yeah, see you, mate, ciao, or because yours is adios.
2: Yours is wee. No,
1: see. G'day, Amy. G'day, Amy.
2: A bit today.
1: Oh, sorry. Mushy.
0: Mushy, Amy.
1: Oh, mushy.
3: Hello.
1: Ah, there you go. We got there. Amy, what foreign words are you chucking in?
3: We say cooch, which means cuddle in Welsh.
1: That's cute. Give us a cooch.
3: Yeah, give us a cooch. I just think it's the cutest word, and my kids say it, so they're, like, always telling people they speak a different language.
1: So how did you stumble upon cooch?
3: I lived in Wales for a little while, and the language is, like, very difficult. Didn't learn a single word other than cooch.
0: Oh, you didn't learn pop-de-ping?
3: No, I didn't, but I love that. I'm going to take that on now.
1: Amy, is Welsh and Flemish are different, aren't they?
3: Yes, they are.
1: Okay.
3: Yep.
1: Is Welsh spoken much?
3: Not so much in South Wales, but all of the signs and stuff are written in Welsh. In Northern Wales, like, people speak it a little bit more. But, yeah, it's just, like, there's no vowels in it. It's just really hard. You can't, like, sound things out. Letters make different sounds and stuff. So
1: unless there was a sign pointing towards where cuddles were happening, you were struggling to make it.
3: Exactly. It was a word I could say.
1: Good on you, Ames. Thank you for getting involved.
2: What about Beck? Hey, Beck.
4: Hi.
2: What words have you just started throwing into your everyday language that you've taken from another country?
4: So we say, à tisser, when someone sneezes. It's the French version of bless you.

0: all the time, which gets me some very strange looks when I'm at work and someone random sneezes.
1: What do you say? Have you got a pug or a French bulldog or something?
0: We've got a Moodle.
1: A Moodle?
2: What's a Moodle?
1: Is it a Maltese?
0: Maltese cross poodle, yeah.
1: Cute. It also sounds like you're saying, like, it's bless you, but it also sounds like, do you need a tissue?
2: Tissue.
1: Yeah, exactly.
0: Yeah, I'm not sure exactly what the exact translation is, but it is their version of bless you. So, yeah, I'd just say.
1: You're a legend, Beck. Thank you very much. G'day, Aaron.
3: Hello.
1: Oh, sorry, mushy mushy, Aaron. That's
3: mushy,
1: not,
3: mushy,
1: yeah, mushy, mushy,
3: mushy,
1: mushy, mushy, mushy, mushy, yeah, mushy, mushy,
3: mushy, mushy,
1: mushy, mushy. What foreign words are you throwing in?
3: Arrivederci. I feel like I'm saying it wrong.
2: It's so Aussie. Arrivederci.
1: Is arrivederci, is that bye? What is it?
3: I think it's Italian goodbye. I just say it to like the Italian regulars at my work, but I have no idea what it means.
1: Do you use your beautiful broad Australian accent when you do it?
3: Arrivederci.
1: Arrivederci.
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7: 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In Merrylands on the M4, a two-car collision westbound just below the Pitt Street overpass and a breakdown. Sydney CBD on the Kyle Expressway, northbound just above Circle Quay in the left lane. $30 million could be yours with Oz Lotto. Grab a ticket now. 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
17: Good evening, Angela Cox here at 6 o'clock. A biosecurity team has destroyed a nest of fire ants found at the Enfield Intermodal Logistics Centre in Sydney's Inner West. Nearby residents and businesses are being told to keep a watchful eye out for the deadly pests. Police have revealed the body of a missing woman found on a property in the Tweed Shire is 73-year-old grandmother Yvonne Ware. She was last seen almost 8 months ago. A protester has been tackled to the ground by a group of state MPs after the anti-coal activist jumped the railing in Parliament and shouted at the Premier. A Qantas plane has been grounded after a bed bug outbreak. Passengers travelling from Perth to Rome reportedly complained about being bitten. The plane is now being deep cleaned. And Richmond will replace Wentworth Park as the state's new hub for greyhound racing. The new location could include 3 new tracks and upgraded club facilities.
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0: Sydney's weather, rainy all day, heading for a low of 14 degrees overnight, cloudy tomorrow with a top of 19. 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

0: Backwards, it's Tuesday, a bit of a nothing day of the week, but guess what? When you're hanging out with us, we'll make it something for the next hour. Fifi, Fev, hello.
1: Good afternoon.
0: Good evening, guys. How are we?
2: Very well.
0: Good Tuesday?
1: Yeah, good Tuesday.
0: All right, yeah. So here we've got a big show.
2: Did a potty.
1: You went to the potty? What? What did you say?
2: Sort of sounded like it.
1: You did.
2: I reckon I'd break a potty if I sat on it. I reckon I'd have plastic stuck up my bum.
0: I'm about to start potty training my 15-month-old daughter.
2: Over and teach her?
0: Teach me. I know, but I've got a question for you both as parents. How do you start? Like, what?
1: When she's ready.
2: When she's ready.
1: Don't force it.
0: How do you know she's ready?
1: Summer's good time because they're always got nappies. Their stuff
0: but how do you know? Do you look for when their face starts to strain and their throat?
1: They follow you into the toilet.
0: Yeah. Okay.
2: Do you know when they go in the corner and they just look around and they just pretend? And they squat and do a poo in their nappy.
0: Yeah,
2: that's when they're ready.
0: Okay.
1: I think you might be going early.
0: Yeah, I think
2: you're
0: so
2: way
0: too
2: early.
0: Yeah, definitely.
2: You're way too early.
0: So I saw something on Instagram. They're like, kids used to go like 6 months. Used to be able to train them.
2: Bro, stop doing your Instagram.
0: I know. Sure.
1: Instagram like, parenting.
2: I reckon she'd be like three.
0: Yeah.
2: Before she goes to the toilet.
0: Nappies are expensive though.
1: Oh, you're trying to get her out of the expensive nappies.
2: Oh, you're a tyrant.
0: Cost of living, man. I don't want to keep paying for nappies.
2: Wash the nappy.
0: I'll get those usable ones, the cotton ones.
1: Yeah,
0: I used to be in those. You get the old pegs to tie them up.
2: When you're at home, or she's always at home, just leave her with no nappy and then pick it up like the dogs.
1: Oh.
2: You know, dogs poo everywhere.
0: Yeah, they do.
2: Just do that.
0: Actually, I've been using, you know, nappy bags to stop the smell.
1: Yes.
0: I've been doubling up using my dog bags for that as well. Cost of living, guys. Hey, we've got a massive hour ahead. Ed Cavalier's going to pop by for a chat. We do need to talk about AI because it is taking over the world. But, Fee, there is one thing it can't nail.
1: Yes, it can't nail Fev. That's the truth. Not many people can.
2: No, I'm not well.
0: If AI can't get you, nothing can. Up next, though, there is something happening right across our country. It's a bit of a concern. You might see it all over the news. And we need to address it next. The
2: government has no idea.
0: That's also true.
3: Sydney's 104.1 today.

0: Tuesday evening, happy hour. How good's this? Fifi Fevenick hanging out with you, joined by Egg Cavalli.
1: You would have seen this. It's a big news story. Admittedly, at the moment, the bats are biting back.
2: This is bad.
1: I mean, bats have been around forever. I mean, we've got them all through.
3: I don't think I've ever seen a bat.
1: Oh, you're joking.
3: Like at night time.
1: They're flying. I bet you look up and you think you're seeing birds flying at dusk, and they're actually bats. They're everywhere. But
3: I've seen a few things flying around at dusk.
1: Why this has come up is... suddenly, in a 2-week period, about 40 people have been bitten or scratched by them. It's like they're turning.
2: Of course they are.
1: But why did they need to do that? Well, I agree, but they scare me, Ed.
2: They're terrifying. They've got leathered wings.
3: What sort of disease would they have?
2: Well, this is the... Fief, what's the virus that they're giving us? Because it's not good.
4: COVID?
2: Now we're getting somewhere.
3: Well, that's where it all started, in a lab.
2: Dan Andrews arising from his crypt with a syringe for us all.
1: They carry bat lysa virus. It's the lysa or lysa virus.
3: Yeah.
1: And it's not good.
2: It's bad.
1: Well, it's rabies, essentially. It's rabies.
2: What?
1: It's a relative of the rabies
3: virus. Have to get that again, Ed.
1: It can be transmitted to humans.
2: Yeah.
1: You don't want it. You'll need urgent medical assessment. But my thing is just when you see a sudden, like, peak, spike. So 40 just out of nowhere. Yeah. That's like they've all gotten together and gone.
3: Are they hungry? Cost of living? Moment. They can't get any food?
1: Well, it
2: could be habitat related. Because when there's like leopard attacks overseas, etc.
3: It was a tiger.
2: Was it?
3: Yeah, wasn't tiger. Are you talking about in America, in UK?
2: No, I'm talking about the one that jumped into the convenience store.
3: Oh, I saw that.
2: Yeah, that was a leopard.
3: Yeah, I went in to buy some food.
2: Yeah, cheap smokes.
3: Yeah.
2: And so, I think it just launched it anyway. But your point is correct. If it's like encroachment onto their area and then they start fighting back.
1: Yeah, and that's something going on with the bats.
2: That's what they're doing.
1: I once woke up with a bat in my bedroom.
2: Shut up.
1: It happened. So.
3: Batman was in a fancy dress.
1: I was living in an apartment and I would sleep at night with my windows open. Yeah. And my bed facing out. No, just it was hot and I couldn't afford air conditioning. So I had the windows open and I'd lie in the bed and I woke up in the night and at the foot of my bed was a bat just sitting there in my bedroom.
3: Yeah. Wanted some action.
1: I hope not.
2: How'd you get rid of it?
1: I don't remember. I screamed. I went under the doona and when I came back up for air, it had gone. I was freaking out and I was on my own.
2: She's mental. I'm out of here. That is. I don't want to get bitten by that. I don't want to get bitten by a bat.
1: No, I agree.
3: Well, I don't go out at night, so I won't get bitten by one.
1: Well, that's a good point. We are sort of like vampires.
3: Because in the daytime, they just hang up.
1: We don't.
3: Don't they just hang upside down and sleep throughout the day?
1: They do, but sometimes you see them flying around. I have seen them. And the thing about a bat is they're a rodent with wings.
2: Yeah,
1: like they're like a mouse or a possum, and then they have these awfully long, big leather wings.
3: What sort of food do they eat?
1: Fruit?
3: Are they a fruit bat?
1: Yeah, they're fruit. They eat fruit.
3: So is there not enough fruit on the trees?
2: Jesus.
3: Because of the climate.
2: Wow.
1: I don't know. You know, we could get a zoologist or somebody that has a background in bats.
2: What do you mean you two aren't?
1: I don't have the facts here.
3: Maybe, all I know is I'm scared. Well, all the ice is melting and the water is rising, so therefore climate is changing, therefore fruit is not growing as much.
1: Are you joking? You're giving him a ding? He's just saying stuff.
2: That's pretty good.
1: He's just saying stuff.
3: No, but that's true.
1: You think that is the reason why bats are attacking?
3: Yeah. Well, I'm saying because they're hungry, so why else would they be attacking? There's no other reason for them just to start, oh, all of a sudden they're going to start.
1: But there's plenty attacking. There's plenty of fruit.
2: Yes.
3: No, but is there?
1: I don't know. Kate, are you there, Kate?
5: Yes, I am. So I actually volunteer with bats and have done so for 12 or 13 years.
2: Well done.
5: And my background is as an ecologist.
2: Perfect.
5: Now, these flying foxes are typically nectivorous, so they will pollinate gum trees and they prefer nectar, but they will eat fruit if their food is low.
2: Right.
5: What we're seeing at the moment is a really big starvation event where the gum trees just aren't flowering and providing enough nectar for the bats.
2: Right.
5: They're having to find other food sources that aren't necessarily what they prefer.
3: I wonder if they've heard of Nando's cake, because that's grouse.
5: It'd be great if they could eat it, but that would actually make them really unwell.
3: Okay.
5: So without our flying foxes, we actually wouldn't have things like koalas,
4: Yes.
5: Because they are the main pollinators of our gum trees. They fly up to 50 kilometres a night. Right. Pollinating gum trees.
3: And then if we lose our bees too, Kate, we're in all sorts of trouble.
1: Yeah. And while we're Kate, while we're at the risk of sounding like the ABC, I do have more questions for you. Are they native to Australia or are they?
5: They are native to Australia. They're actually endemic to Australia. They're only found in Australia.
3: Could have told you that first.
5: They travel. They're one. The grey-headed flying fox are considered one population. So they actually travel from Queensland all the way through to Adelaide throughout the year. Yeah.
1: Are they vermin? So, are they protected?
5: No, they are a nationally threatened species.
1: Oh.
5: They are not actually related to rodents. They're more closely related to primates. They actually have a very, very complex societal group. And the mothers actually will rear their babies for up to 15 weeks. If not more. The babies can't fly or do anything, really, for the first 4 weeks.
3: Yeah, it's like our babies can't walk either. The same
1: Kate, you know a lot about bats.
2: Mm. You are a ranking bat expert. My final question for you is, why did that one land on Fief's bed? Did it assume that she was, quote, full of nectar?
3: You could have been full of nectar. You loved your orange juice.
2: Did that think Fief was full of nectar, Kate?
5: Probably just got lost.
2: No, Kate. You could smell the delicious nectar that Fief was giving off.
1: I do love apricot nectar.
3: Yeah, you probably had some on the side of your bed because you were poor and that you were just eating out of a can.
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0: Yeah, it is your Tuesday evening late drive home with Fifi, Fev and Nick. How good's a happy hour and how good is it hanging out with us, Ed Cavalier, this evening?
1: My mind was blown a few minutes ago by something that you all said. When I say you all, that's Ed Cavalier, Brennan Favola, Josiah Sharla, the three men in the studio with me.
2: And just third.
1: Very quickly, any you men, laugh. Can you just give us a call? This is a snap poll. Ed, you suggested that because you think I'm going to be proven, or what you believe will be proven correct.
3: It's going to be 100%. It's going to be the first poll. It's going to be 100%.
2: I think you'd find it that I was the one that said it. Oh, no one does it.
3: There you go.
2: When we had the conversation. That's how I would have thought.
1: There's a lot going on.
2: No, there's not.
1: No, but in the studio, there's a lot going on. I can't remember exactly what everyone's saying.
2: I would have thought, that's all.
1: But, boys, be on standby because I believe you were the first man in the studio to say you don't brush your hair.
2: No, because James Blake walked in and you go, what's changed with your head?
1: I said, his hair looks really good.
2: Yeah, and he goes, I brushed it last night and let it sit. And I said, yuck, you brush your hair. No man brushes their hair.
1: And then I looked at Ed, and Ed, you went...
2: No, you looked at Josiah first.
1: Oh, man.
3: He's a stickler for the rules.
2: We did. And he goes, I don't do it. And then you looked at Ed and he goes, meh.
3: I haven't brushed my hair in 20 years. Never brushed it.
2: I don't think I've brushed my hair.
1: Don't brush your hair.
2: Never. I had long hair for a long period of time.
3: You must have brushed it then.
2: And I'd never brushed it. That's why I turned into
3: dreadlocks. What about when you had the little headband and then...
2: It turned into dreadlocks.
3: Dreadlocks, yes.
2: Because I never brushed my hair. They went to dreads.
3: That is very
1: true. Yeah, but hang on a second. You tell me you never, even though I know you've all got, not you, Josiah, but you... Fev and Ed have short hair. Never get a knot or a tangle that you just want to comb out?
2: No.
1: Okay, what about this? The brush stimulates your follicles. It's actually really good to give. It's like a head mat. It's like massaging your skin.
3: No.
1: It's good for you.
2: Go get a rub.
1: Good for your scalp.
2: Go get a facial.
1: Are you there, Matt?
4: Yeah, I am.
1: Matt,
4: how are you?
1: Good, thank you. Do you brush or comb your hair?
4: Never.
3: Thank you.
2: Never. Yeah, never. No man.
1: This is blowing my mind. I didn't realise you guys don't brush your hair. Michael, do you brush your hair?
5: No, never.
3: Thank you.
2: You could do another snap poll. We might as well keep going. No one washes their hair. I don't wash my hair.
1: Well, no. I'll check with Ben. You're welcome to poll number two. Do you wash your hair?
6: Of course I wash my hair.
1: Every day?
6: Well done. Shampoo every second day.
1: Okay, let's snap back to poll one. Do you brush your hair, Ben?
6: No.
1: Okay. Donut vouchers for all these boys, by the way. Thank you for being 100%. Part of our snap poll. And just quickly, Will, one, do you brush your hair?
7: No, I don't brush my hair or my beard or wash it.
2: Yeah, see? Or wash it.
1: Ticked off all polls. Well done. But you've got Daniel's donuts voucher.
3: But you got a Brazilian, don't you, Will? You got a Brazilian?
7: Oh, yeah, once or twice.
3: Yeah.
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11: 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A two-car crash in Maryland on the M4 westbound just below the Pitt Street overpass, and another collision in Wiley Park, King George's Road southbound approaching Lakemba Street. 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
0: It's been a massive Tuesday. Thank you for hanging out with us, Fee Fev. Oh, if you've got lunch plans tomorrow, get a classic burger and drink for just $10 at Betty's Burgers. Break up with your burger and move on, because Movie On tastes pretty good. How good is Betty's Burgers? There is something out there, though, that isn't as good as Betty's Burgers, because it can't seem to nail Fev.
1: No, AI, you are its Achilles heel, yes. Fev.
2: Yeah. Yes, I am. You know how that, yeah, Achilles heel. I've torn both of them.
1: I bet you have.
0: We'll talk about it after this.
2: You know what the meaning come from?
1: Yes, Achilles. Do you know?
2: Yeah, I wanted to know if you know.
1: Yes, Greek mythology.
2: Yeah, there you go.
1: Achilles, yeah. And why? So Achilles was the strongest man.
2: Yeah.
1: But when they dipped him in the ocean, the river to make him.
2: Yeah.
1: The god held on to his Zeus, probably, held on to his ankle and dipped him in to make him strong. And the one bit that he was holding by the ankle was the heel.
2: Yep.
1: And that's
2: where you get the Achilles heel. Well done.
1: Yeah.
2: I read the Greek mythology book.
1: Don't think you did. How do you know this?
2: Zeus?
1: Yep. Who's Zeus?
2: Zeus is the man that held the Achilles heel.
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0: Great song. How good's that on your Tuesday evening with Fifi Fev and Nick? Hope you had a great day, joined by Ed Cavalli this evening.
1: Now, people are using AI for everything. Now, Ed, something that we find really funny here on the show is...
2: Do we?
1: Okay, everyone but Fev finds this funny. So, have you noticed, like, when people or pubs or clubs or venues are trying to promote something that's coming up, they're now turning to AI, Canva, to make the posters. And good on, because it's now access to doing things yourself. Yep. But what we've noticed is, and Fev does a lot of sportsmen's nights. He does a lot of appearances, public appearances, all for love, donating his time. And often the venue
3: So if I'm a football club, I could call 131060 right now, and Fev will agree to do it for free.
1: Free, absolutely.
3: Is that what you're saying?
2: I said love.
3: Well, that's yes, where I come from.
1: Love of the envelope. But what we find very amusing is often the marketing team or the PR team for the club or venue, they don't just grab a photo off Google Images, which is the easiest thing to do. Yeah, I mean, there's so many of them. They let AI come up with a photo of Fev.
3: Oh, brilliant.
1: And what we've realised is AI can't do Fev. Now, Nick and I look like we look, but Fev just looks mangled again.
3: Who is that?
1: Look at all. I'm showing. It's very visual for everyone listening, but I am showing
3: Ed on the socials.
1: All the photos. None of these photos.
3: Mate, they can't get you.
1: It's weird, isn't it? Why do you think AI can't get Fev?
2: Mate, they asked Michelangelo to do a portrait of me, and he couldn't even paint me, and he's the best.
3: Is that right? He turned it down.
2: Whoa.
3: He said he turned it down.
2: Like oil painting, you are grouse. And I'm like, I get it. It's like, how do you get these features? How do you get that big chin?
1: Jeez, my favourite is
3: firm brow.
1: We went and supported the Ely Park Sharks. And the Ely Park Sharks did one of you or got AI to do it. Now, my favourite thing about AI in this photo is I think your biceps look roughly like that, but they put hair all over your back and arms. So what does that say?
3: Why have they made you so hairy?
2: I don't know. I think they're trying to, like, because when people walk past, they're like, it's on the billboards. Like, on the billboards, I have to have a real fat face of me because people will drive past and there's a lot of accidents.
3: Oh, is that right?
2: Because everyone
3: just
2: looks
3: too much. Really?
1: Ugly you are.
2: Yeah, so it's like they've got to make me look real ugly. I get it.
3: Really?
2: And it's like when at the pubs, they're like, oh, God, when's he coming in? It's going to be, man, we only have the capacity of 500 people.
1: Yeah.
2: Like, they're going to be a million.
3: Limit capacity.
2: Look at this little nanger. We don't want to come see this nanger.
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7: 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A breakdown remains Sydney CBD on the Carl Expressway northbound just above Circular Quay, and about a 10-minute travel time on the Eastern Distributor southbound from the Harbour Tunnel to the Airport Tunnel. 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
1: Big Tuesday evening. Hope you had a great day. For your late drive home, it is Fifi Feather Nick, the happy hour.
2: Something else that's going on now. I'm new to the animal kingdom, as in I own a pet. And the pet is named Honey. And Honey,
0: it's a pussycat.
2: It's a little pussycat. And you can talk to it and it does its, you know, sometimes it obeys, sometimes it doesn't.
0: Do you have a kitty litter?
2: Yeah. Goes in there and sits in there and poos, but it's not like the old kitty litter where it used to stink. Remember you told me the cat
0: can't
2: smell anything. It's all scented and stuff. Like when it's done a poo, you have to go check to see if it's done a poo because you can't smell it.
0: Okay, and then you have to take it out.
2: And you get like a little, it's got like a sieve, like a scoop, and you get all the thing out, and then you put it in a little bag, and then you pop it in the bin, and the cat just watches you, and it's like, yeah, I did that. And it like looks at you, and it's like when it goes in there, because it digs. And to find itself a nice little spot, and it's only a little thing. It's like, bro, just sit on the toilet like we do, straight out. But they get all like, I don't know, they get
1: no,
2: like,
1: cats get paranoid.
2: They get paranoid, yeah, and they're watching it. Anyway, we're not going to talk cats. We're going to talk horses. Now, there's an amazing race coming up on the weekend. It's the Everest. One of the richest horse races in the world.
0: Are you going?
2: I am going to go watch this, particularly to watch this horse. Its name is Kay Young Rising.
0: Kay Ying, isn't it?
2: Yeah, Kay Ying Rising.
0: Kay Ying?
2: It's the best horse in the world. Like, the best horse in the world. Just doesn't lose.
0: Mm-hmm.
2: Unbelievable horse, and it's been here for about a week and a half in quarantine, and now it's on the track, and it's racing. It's paying like $1.20. Like, it'll brain them. Anyway, it's a Japanese horse. So,
0: lives in Japan or born in Japan?
2: Yeah, lives over there, races at, like, Sha Tin all the time, and it just dominates. And I said to you, Boxy... Sounds really stupid now that I'm saying it on
0: air. No, please.
2: I just thought about it in my head.
0: Yeah.
2: And I'm like, this is really stupid.
0: I think it's good for everyone listening to get an insight into our conversations when the songs are on.
2: And I said, now it's in Australia. Do you reckon that horse speaks English or is it just Japanese? So, like, if the trainer, Michael O'Brien, and O'Brien! That was
1: Oh, wow.
2: What are the chances?
0: There was a Windows O'Brien commercial on the television as he said the word O'Brien.
2: That's it.
0: You're watching the TV.
2: I will literally save that for Friday.
0: There's a lot happening.
2: And when I'm sitting up at the star. And it's got Japanese train. It's got Japanese jockey, Japanese everything. So do you think it understands English? Mm. And I pose that question to you.
0: Or
2: do you have to speak in Japanese? Because it's in Australia.
0: Mm.
2: So like all the... They've obviously flown over their Japanese contingent, but the trainer is Australian. And like when we're on the track, and I go, "Hey, Kay Ying, woo!" Do you reckon it go? Do you reckon it'll know that it's like English?
0: No, I don't. Now there are any people that.

0: think they pick up. I think they pick up tones. So I think if
1: tell
0: you
1: me
0: had
1: what
0: a
1: you
0: dog,
1: said to me.
0: I'll tell you what I said. Like if you were wanting the horse to gallop in English, you might go get, right? And then maybe the Japanese word is hing. Do you know what I mean? But it's not. It's all like in. I don't know.
1: I reckon if you went
0: Sweden,
1: hing.
0: They're like. Yucca. What I mean is, it's the but it's the intonation. Like I reckon, like my dog Lizzie knows what whether I'm cross. It's not the word. It's like if she's barking. It's like Lizzie, but I could go Fev. I don't think she knows the words I'm saying. I
1: reckon
0: think
1: if
0: she's
1: you said
0: hearing,
1: to Lizzie Fev. It would not listen to you.
0: No, I think she would because she's responding to the way I'm saying a word, not the word itself.
1: So if this horse was in Germany and you were yelling at it, how would you go?
0: Nein.

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0: With Nick and
5: Let's go Tuesday night right around the country. No loss tonight. She will be back tomorrow, though, but producer Joel sitting opposite me, the beautiful man that he
6: hello,
5: is.
6: Hello, hello.
5: Thank you for rejoining us tonight. Massive show on the way. Final free tickets, and I mean final. To Tame Impala. These shows are going to be incredible. Brisbane's already done. Rest of the country, chance to win coming up in the next 30 minutes. Do not go anywhere. Also on the show tonight, Joel. Hey, I just met you. The Queen. Carly Rae Jepsen.
6: Oh.
5: Yeah, baby. Of course, yeah, Call Me Maybe. That's all well and good, but she's put out her fifth album, guys. She's got other bangers, including this. Cut to the Feeling. This is one of her best songs, okay? Perfection. Also, wild day of celebrity news, including this insane Selma Blair story.
6: And we'll cover that all later.
5: Beautifully hawked. God, he's good. He can do anything, this guy.
3: It's just gone seven. And these are the hottest seven songs in the world right now. Oh, turn it up. Let's get it.
7: The hot hits. Hot seven and seven.
5: Let's go. 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Biggest hits of the night are ready to go. We kick things off with the artist who joined us live at Hot Hits HQ last night. Ash is her name. Stop the Wedding. Is officially the number five song in Australia right now. It is blowing the hell up.
8: It's so much fun. I mean, and also that it's a song like Stop the Wedding that I love so much, but it really says something I believe in, which is if something's not right for you, get out. So it feels like there's like an empowerment piece to it. And so it's fun. Unfortunate long-winded answer is it's complicated and I'm having the time of my life.
5: Yes, she is, and she deserves to be. She's an incredible artist, a lovely human being, and this song is incredible. Ash, Stop the Wedding, at number seven tonight. I found

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0: All right, hot new music every single night at 7:10. I have been screaming the name of this artist for so many years now. I think she is genuinely one of the most special, individual, unique, I know they mean the same thing, talents in the world, producer Joel.
4: Yes.
0: Her name is Remy Wolf. She's a superstar. I first got to know her through this song, Photo ID, that you may know.
4: Yes, of course.
0: Yeah. American singer. She's a little bit like kind of, I don't know, messy and rugged and a bit dirty, and like I love everything about her. Everything that she makes sounds like her. No one else sounds like her, including songs like Quiet on Set.
4: Let's go! Ooh, I love this breakdown.
0: That's it, man. She's played around in kind of the hip-hop and R&B space a bit. The pop space is always at the center, but the new album was basically her in a kind of bad place at the end of 2024, pulling together some chosen family and writing the most beautiful and big record of her career. It's got a bit of a country element to it. This song I have had on repeat, and it's impossible not to listen to it without turning it up to 110. Gagging to sing along to this when she's here in December as well.
4: Like, okay. Well, you better tell her that. You're gagging.
0: Gagging. Gagging.
4: Yes.
0: These moves is gagging. You can imagine what I look like right now. Okay, need to play you this song. It's off a brand new album called Mud, which from Go To Woe is unbelievable. This is called Champagne. This is the song that everyone is saying is their favourite. It just feels like it brings the whole album together so beautifully. Remember the name. She is one of a kind. Remy Wolf is her name. We're hot dropping Champagne right now on the Hot Hits with Nick and Lauren. She's a superstar, man.

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2: 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Off the press. The Hot Hits with Nick and Lauren.
0: Punching through the big stories of the day with producer Joel alongside me in for Loz. She'll be back tomorrow. Now, this is a wild story, man. You've heard about snakes on a plane. How about Selma Blair on a plane?
3: A bit less interesting, but apparently not.
0: No, it's been wild. So obviously she's the actress from Legally Blonde and Hellboy. She's caused havoc on a Delta Airlines flight, punching a flight attendant and biting another one when they tried to restrain her from opening the cabin door mid-flight. What is going on?
3: I have no idea. The only extra bit of information we have is from the flight log from the captain, and he said that after she maybe smacked her head on some kind of wall, so you may have concussion, maybe just a few bevies or something a bit stronger, but you know, let's not speculate.
0: Jesus. I mean, let's not speculate. She had to be restrained, and then the cops came and got her at the airport.
3: Yes.
0: Been a big week for our Selmas in the world. Selma Hayek's obviously going through a bit of a controversy at the moment.
3: What's going on with Selma Hayek?
0: Accused of basically strangling her son.
3: Oh my God.
0: Yeah, no Selma? Good. No good on the Selma front.
3: Oh no.
0: Hopefully Selma from The Simpsons is okay. Of Patty and Selma fan.
3: Yes.
0: Yeah. Thank you, guys. Appreciate it. I laughed at it. This is a really, really sad one, actually. RJ Mitt, who is the Breaking Bad actor that played the son of Bryan Cranston and Anna, what's her face?
3: Walt Jr.
0: Yeah, Walt Jr. Walt Jr. from Breaking Bad. He has passed away at the age of 34. So he was massive in his acting because he was acting with cerebral palsy, which is a very rare thing for an actor to do. But he used that, and this is before he was famous as well. He's always been a massive advocate for cerebral palsy and other disabilities, and his charity work is part of the board of directors on the Mitt Foundation. Bryan Cranston, his co-star and on-screen dad, commented on his passing, saying, "Born with cerebral palsy, he never, ever allowed that challenge to be an excuse for anything." He said that only a few weeks ago they were making plans to have lunch and said, "I don't know if that lunch would have changed his future," which is such a sad thing to think about. He's been really active. He was only promoting a new movie only a few days ago.
3: Yeah, which I think is why it's become such a big shock to everyone. He only got engaged last year.
0: Oh, it's really sad, man. Lifeline is available 24/7 on 13 11 14 and Beyond Blue is 1300 22 46 36. If that brings up anything for you, they're both amazing resources. All right, let's wrap it up with a story about Somba. He did an impromptu fan meetup yesterday, which he loves to do. When I saw him play in Sydney, he climbed up the fence of the Horden Pavilion to meet the fans. He was sitting on like this 6 meter high fence. I was like, get down!
3: I mean, he's probably already 6 meters tall anyway. He's a bit tall dude, right?
0: Tall, lanky fella. Have a listen to this. At this impromptu fan meetup yesterday, Somba has stopped the signatures to make an announcement to the crowd.
4: Guys, I have an announcement to make. That guy's selling bootleg merch. Don't buy that guy's merch.
0: Yes! Good! That's good. Man, selling bootleg merch, it's ridiculous. It started some discourse, though, because many fans are claiming that regular merch tends to be less aesthetic and more expensive. It is expensive, that's fair, but also, I feel like if you're buying the bootleg stuff, it's not printed on the same material, the logo's going to
3: rub
0: off.
3: There's always shortcuts, but yeah, I guess quality versus like how good it looks.
0: Yeah.
3: But then obviously there's talk about that artists make a large sum of money from both tickets and merch.
0: That's
3: so
0: right.
3: There's kind of, it's personal for them.
0: It's a really cool thing. I was read Hayley Williams from Paramore the other day, was talking about how going forward, any merch design she gets made, A, she gets it done by a fan, and B, they get royalties from making that artwork for the rest of their life.
3: That's amazing.
0: Yeah, that's the way to do it, right?
3: Well, I think then, because then that guarantees some passion and some creativity is going to go into not just slapping the album name, which is why I think a lot of fans are going towards bootlegged stuff.
0: Dude, there's a lot of shit merch out there, I'll say it. I'll say it. I bought some terrible merch over the journey.
3: It's always so disappointing to go into a concert, you're excited, I'm looking over, what's the hype, the line's so long, and it's like a line of text and dates on the back.
0: Literally,
3: like,
0: I want that!
3: You know, you could have been more creative, you got a tote bag on there, like surely we'd do some drawing or a signature or something at the very least.
0: Just a bare minimum. Preach it, my dude. Free Tame Impala tickets, they're coming up next.
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0: plays her first ever show in Australia. It's the Hot Hits of Nick and Lauren. That's your number four in our Hot 7 tonight. On stage at the River Stage in Brisbane in a matter of hours. For the very first time after being a fan of her for 13 years, I am so excited. It's going right around the country. You know who else is going right around the country?
1: Will you please welcome to the stage?
2: Hey, this is Kevin from Tame Impala. With Nick and Lauren.
0: That's right, Tame Impala is here doing these amazing shows right around the country with Nina Jirachi opening for him as well. This is unmissable, especially after the year that he's had. Just this guy from the south of Perth with like the biggest hits in the world now. We got a bunch of freebies to give away. Thehothits.com.au, that is the spot to go and register. I got another bunch of people that we've phoned back right now. I'm only going to give one of them the tickets though, because these are in hot demand and we have limited amounts. The person who will be taking the Tame Impala tickets and going to see Mr. Kevin Parker live, I think it's going to be Tatiana.
3: Oh, my God.
0: Are you going?
3: Oh, my God. Wow. Thank you so, so much.
0: Congratulations. It's going to be so fun. Who are you going to take with you?
3: My brother.
0: Oh, your brother? I love that. A little sibling night.
3: Yeah, everything's a sibling night. Come on.
0: Oh, that's so good. Yeah, this is going to be great. When did you get into Tame Impala? Are you a recent convert or a long-time fan?
3: No, I'm a long-time fan. I'm actually from Perth, so I love them.
0: You must be so proud.
3: I'm proud.
0: Flying the flag for WA. The fact that he was like a few weeks ago, he was over, I think he was in Nashville or something in the US, and he was got everyone to sing the Frio song.
3: Bless him.
0: Wow. He never forgets his roots. That's awesome. Enjoy. You're going. You've got it taking your brother. It's going to be wonderful. Well done, Tatiana.
3: Thank you.
0: Pleasure. More tickets on the show tomorrow night. Just register at thehothits.com.au is the place to do it. Now, brand new music from country's biggest name at the moment. Ella Langley is on. We love this. Be Her, number 3 in the Hot Hits Hot 7 tonight. She

0: Soul. Tonight's number two in the Hot 7 at 7 right here at the Hot Hits with Nick and Lauren. In just a tick, I don't know if you've heard about this monologue that happened at the start of Saturday Night Live in the US.
1: Yes.
0: Controversial, producer Joel.
1: It's fiery.
0: A lot of people talking about it, including other celebrities. We will talk all about that in just a tick. In the meantime, let's play the biggest song in the country. It just makes me so joyous that this artist is having the moment that they are having. Of course, Adela is who we're talking about. Nicole Kidman is everywhere right now. Officially the biggest song in the world. I'm just going to do a little humble brag here.
1: Sure.
0: I did her first ever radio interview.
1: Wow.
0: In the world. She came out of the same show that Cat's Eye were formed through, Popstar Academy.
1: Yes, right.
0: But they kind of deemed her like too good to be in a girl group.
1: And really? They kind of hedged her bets on her as a solo act.
0: Literally. Amazing. Here she is talking about that 2 years ago, just after the show finished.
2: It's been crazy, obviously. As you said, I was on the show called Popstar Academy, and like that was like a good 2 years of my life where I was literally training to be a pop star, and like I didn't end up making it into that group, but I honestly felt that I was supposed to still do this, so to see like everybody's reaction is so affirming and like crazy, and I'm just so grateful, obviously. I also just like want to preach authenticity always, and this path feels the most me that I've felt.
0: She is the realest one. Taught herself English watching Hannah Montana living in Slovakia.
1: That's
0: moved
1: amazing.
0: Over, starting to be a pop star. Now she's one of the biggest in the world. Ain't in LA, number

0: She's the best. It's Adela. It's Ain't in LA. Number one tonight in the Hot 7 at 7.
1: This is the Hot Hits
2: with Nick and Lauren.
0: Loves Ain't Here Tonight. She'll be back tomorrow. Producer Joel's with me, though. The reaction to this monologue that Shane Gillis, the comedian, did hosting Saturday Night Live the other day, It's not going away anytime soon, and probably for good reason. If you didn't hear what he said, I will play you a little bit of it. I implore you to listen to the reaction of the crowd.
3: So I haven't been to the gym in so long, I didn't know women just dress like whores now. Look, I'm sorry. There's no other way to describe. I said, have you seen it? I've seen it. The shorts. Have you seen the shorts? Those neon, they're like artificial bait colored.
0: There's like six people laughing.
4: I did get a giggle out of that, just out of the artificial bait.
0: Okay, good. Yeah, I was going to say, because the first part has not gone down well. And, you know, he's not like a super, what's the word? The opposite of conservative. He's not like a super
4: liberal
0: comedian. And he will make things like this. But if we keep in mind that the whole, like, I don't know, the Cornell case is kind of going on in the US at the moment. It's kind of the biggest story. Terrible timing to make a joke like that.
4: Also, keep in mind that he used to work at SNL and they fired him 7 years ago for, I think, this kind of behavior as well. So it's also... People are questioning why they let him back on.
0: It was two shows in, right?
4: It was two shows
0: on the cast. Come in here, Bailey, if you need to contribute. Wild. So a bunch of people have responded. Ego Nwodum, who was on the Saturday Night Live cast for a number of years, she posted a gym mirror selfie to her Instagram stories captioned W slur reporting for duty, which is good. Schitt's Creek's Dan Levy has criticised the comments as misogynistic and urged men to challenge the objectification of women, which is important. And Maren Morris, who we love, the singer, the country singer, posted a gym video as well, giving the middle finger with the caption, me being a W slur at the gym, and her song Be a Bitch playing. Fantastic stuff. Producer Bailey, your thoughts?
5: Yeah, I don't think he ever was on a show because he was fired before the
0: show. He got fired before it started.
5: Yeah.
0: Man, but they keep letting him on. This is like his full-time hosting.
4: I think, to play devil's advocate, I do find Shane Gillis quite funny. I've watched both seasons of Tires. As we were talking about, it's smart, but it doesn't have that... It's got a little bit of that Ricky Gervais effect where he's kind of the best character on the show and he's right kind of all the time.
5: Cancelled,
0: Joel! No! Cancelled, Joel! He was only been back for 2 days! Yes. Cancelled! No, I watched... Because I watched the rest... I'm a big SNL guy. I watched the rest of it and the rest of it was brilliant. He's so good in all the skits.
5: Did you see he swore?
0: Yes, and he's not going to get in trouble for it, apparently. He's going to be...
5: Really?
0: Yeah.
5: They must have put that in his contract because he knows he's going to do it.
0: I bet that's the case.
4: Yeah.
0: SNL UK, by the way. Don't even bother with the US version anymore. The UK is 10 times better.
5: Yeah.
0: So funny.
4: They're not afraid to pull their punches over there.
0: They're not afraid to pull their punches, but they do it in a smart way, and they punch up, not down.
4: Yeah. It's UK comedy versus, you know, brunt US comedy.
0: Exactly. Right.
5: Their socials as well.
0: Oh, the socials.
5: Their socials are so much better than the
0: US. Of course, social media guy would say that.
5: Yeah. No, they're seriously so good. They're doing their like own stuff for socials.
0: It's fantastic. Who else does good socials?
5: The Hot Hits.
0: That's right, baby!
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0: Danger, danger.
1: Living every day like a birthday. Skeppy on the mic is danger, danger.
0: Bad boy.
2: Oh, I spy with my little light.
3: And Nick and Lyman Sigma, where we all dunk on AI.
0: Yes, so on the hot hits right now, it is time for I Spy AI. Loz is away, producer Joel's in the chair instead tonight. This story is pretty wild. It has to do, there's so many sheets today, with an AI video that has caused a court case in the US to be overturned. So the family of a road rage victim in Arizona used his likeness, his voice and his face, to create a posthumous AI video played at his killer's sentencing last year.
4: It's pretty gnarly.
0: It's wild. So this appeals court now has vacated the sentence, calling the decision to allow the video a fundamental error. Last May, this guy who committed this crime was given the maximum sentence for the fatal shooting of Christopher Pelkey. He was convicted for the killing and... The judge was convicting the killer of manslaughter and endangerment. Yes. That's what happens when I skip words. During the initial hearing, the sister of the victim played an AI-generated video. So the sister made this thing. Her brother was saying this in the video.
5: I believe in forgiveness and in God who forgives. I always have. And I still do.
0: So the judge afterwards said that the AI video had emotionally affected the final decision. Speaking to the family of the victim during the hearing, he said, even though you wanted the maximum sentence, you allowed your brother to speak from his heart as you saw it. According to the appeals court, who's Horsakatis? Your man who got did the murder. He argued that he was denied due process because the sentencing court heard and relied on the AI video. The state countered that the video reflected what Pelkey's sister believed he would have said and that it was consistent with his written account of his beliefs and values. But the appeal court found that the video crossed the line from permissible to unduly prejudicial.
4: There's a lot of big words in this
0: man.
4: One.
0: Noting that it does not reflect actual events, which it doesn't. It's not him.
4: I think the most haunting part of this story and this video in particular is that in the video, he's using all this present tense, like he's still there.
0: Yeah.
4: Says, I do believe in forgiveness. I do believe in Christ and all this. So maybe it's just a coping mechanism, but the big issue is that them playing this showed, oh, look how good of a guy this man who passed away was.
0: And it affected the decision.
4: Affected the judge, which then made him more possibly more harsh on the sentence.
0: Can I just say, only in America.

0: So much going on. It did remind me, though, of that Black Mirror episode. Do you remember the Black Mirror episode where the woman talks to her dead husband?
1: Yes, the one with Hayley Atwell and the ginger guy. The ginger guy from Star Wars.
0: The ginger guy from Star Wars. Yeah, which was only like 4 or 5 years ago and seemed crazy. And now it's like, that's actually a thing that people are doing. It also reminded me of this AI-generated lawyer that an old man generated for himself and played this video in court instead of getting actual representation.
2: May it please the court. I come here today a humble pro se before a panel of 5 distinguished justices.
3: Hold on. Is that counsel for the case?
0: And he's like, I generated it.
1: That's wild.
0: It's wild stuff, man.
1: They're free. If you can't afford one, they have to give you one, right?
0: 100%. You get legal aid and all that gear. I don't have a cent in the US, but still. All right, let's play Taylor. I knew you. Hot hits.

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12: One of the biggest DJs in the country, Odd Mob, is going to be here very, very soon. Carly Rae Jepsen's on the show tonight as well. And free tickets to the Hypersonic Festival with Cyril, Timmy Trumpet and a stack more.
13: Damn, man.
12: In the meantime, hey, this is crazy. Do you know how Nathan Fielder has done this Elizabeth Holmes documentary?
13: Yes.
12: So Nathan Fielder's the guy behind Nathan For You. He's like the weird documentarian. But
13: the rehearsal?
12: The rehearsal. So smart. He got access just before she went to jail to Elizabeth Holmes, who was the founder of Theranos, the company that claimed it could perform a wide range of medical tests using just a few drops of blood. She extorted people out of so much money and was convicted of defrauding investors in 2022 and sentenced to 11 years in prison. So it begins 34 days before she goes to prison, and they document her life, basically. It has received a 100% critic score on Rotten Tomatoes from 25 reviews so far.
13: Wow.
12: 100%. Massive from the fans as well. For context, 100% on Rotten Tomatoes means every counted review is positive. It doesn't mean every critic gave the film a 10 out of 10 or a 5 out of 5. Other films with 100%, including Toy Story, Toy Story 2, Seven Samurai, 12 Angry Men, and the Talking Heads concert film Stop Making Sense. Producer Bailey.
14: Yes.
12: You had a fact about this.
14: Oh, yeah. No, I saw a video with a theory that this whole thing is... I've never heard that sound before.
12: That's just mysterious.
14: It's all a cover-up because Nathan Fielder was actually in on the Theranos thing at the beginning while he was filming Nathan For You. What? It was a Nathan For You part.
12: Oh, my God.
14: This video, I don't know how trustworthy it is.
12: Is this just some person sitting on their couch on TikTok?
14: Yeah, but there are quite a few things that are connected that I don't want to get into.
12: No.
14: Because I don't want to be accusing Nathan for this.
12: No, you don't want to be accusing
14: Nathan. But I do want to admit that I hope he is something to do with Boythrob still.
13: You think Nathan Fielder's behind Boythrob?
12: We think Nathan Fielder's behind Boythrob. For context, people listening who don't know Boythrob are a boy band on Instagram that have been trying to get one of their members from India over for the last few years, and Bailey and I have a theory that it's Nathan Fielder guy behind
13: it. Now that you're saying it out loud, it would be such a Nathan Fielder bit.
12: It makes
13: now,
12: so much sense.
14: And it's coming to an end, right? Like, they've got the visa. Season. He's got the visa.
12: Oh, yeah, yeah. The guy got the visa.
14: And he's coming.
13: Darshan's
14: got the visa, and he's coming to America, to the American Mall. What is it? The American Super Mall?
12: Mall of America?
14: Mall of America.
12: I've been there.
14: Have you?
12: It is ridiculous. This is the one with the theme park in the middle.
14: Yeah.
12: Yeah, yeah. Minneapolis.
14: They've got like 15,000 spots that you can go and watch the first US soil touchdown performance.
12: Anyway, good story, everybody. Good stuff.
14: Perfect spot for the show.
12: I'm going to get old mob in.
13: Good out. Yeah. Let's
14: talk about bats next.
12: Look, we're going to talk about bats next, man. The bats are biting. It's not good. Damn nature, you scary. We'll do it after Miley Bass Persuade. It's Hot Hits tonight.

0: Olivia Dean, the one and only, Baby Steps. Still getting her way around the country. It's the Hot Hits with Nick and Lauren.
1: Damn, nature, you scary.
2: Damn, nature, you scary.
0: No loss tonight, so producers Joel and Bailey are joining me. Damn, nature, it is scary. There is some scary nature stuff going on at the moment, not to mention the Bogong moth plague on the east coast of Australia.
3: Course, yes.
0: Still terrifying. Today, there was a nest of fire ants found at an industrial factory that they reckon have been imported from overseas. They're the worst pest in the world.
3: Do we not have fire ants?
0: We don't have fire ants. They're a plague in America, and they cause like billions of dollars of crop damage. But the one we really need to talk about is that New South Wales Health is reminding the community to avoid touching or handling bats following a recent increase in the last 2 weeks, with 43 people in New South Wales alone bitten or scratched by a bat.
4: Oh, bad luck. Bat luck.
3: Yeah, good one.
4: Thank you, Bailey. That's one.
0: Kira Glasgow, your friend, she's the Director of Health Protection at New South Wales Health. She said, we want people to assume that any bat could carry Australian bat lyssavirus, which is a close relative to rabies and is very dangerous to humans. If you see a bat that is injured or in distress, call your local wildlife rescue service and do not touch it. Only trained, protected and vaccinated wildlife handlers should blah, blah, blah, blah, blah. If you've been bitten or scratched by a bat, here's what you got to do, boys. You must wash the wound thoroughly for 15 minutes right away with soap and water. And apply an antiseptic with antivirus actions such as Betadine. Betadine's going to go flying off the shelves, guys. Get your immediate treatment. Now, bats. Famously never been involved in any other disease outbreaks before, have they?
4: Never.
0: I can't think of one.
3: No. I could probably think of 19.
0: At the least. May I remind you, Guy Sebastian, Facebook post, November 2, 2019, reads as follows. Loved hanging out today in Wuhan, China. Ate some seriously interesting things, in brackets, more to come about that. And met some beautiful people. China is stunning in so many ways.
4: Wait, can you say that first line again?
0: Yeah, loved hanging out today in Wuhan.
4: Hanging like a bat.
0: Hey! Good. You just pulled up a bunch of bat puns, didn't you?
4: That is literally just hanging around is one of the puns.
0: Could I hear a couple more of them,
4: please? This one's great. Eat, sleep, bat, repeat.
0: That's terrible. Are you using the latest ChatGPT?
4: I'm totally battered. What a bat turn of events. That one's all right.
3: A bat turn of events?
0: It's not doing good bags.
4: Is fantastic.
0: Are there any good ones?
4: Honestly, no. I think I said the good one before. Yeah.
0: Anyway, moral of the story, do not touch bats. I thought we already knew this, but apparently we need to be reminded. They reckon it's because there is a food shortage for the
3: mammals. Yeah, there's some deforestation happening on the coast, and that's why they think that they've come over this way, and because they don't have enough food.
0: Great.
3: So they are falling out of trees.
0: Awesome. We're doing great for the environment. I think we should be knocking down way more trees.
3: That's what I'm saying. We need
0: mines.
3: More data centers down. Yep. So get rid of all those trees.
0: Absolutely.
3: Get rid of all those fruit. Probably about 4 more data centers, and then I think we'll be good.
0: 4 more will do. Yeah. But just make sure they're in places where there's vulnerable wildlife populations, so they don't count.
4: I'm going to just recommend a documentary right now about deforestation. It's How to Live on Earth. It's presented by Benedict Cumberbatch. It's a really good watch. It's on YouTube.
0: Okay.
4: You should go watch it. It's about deforestation. I know you won't.
0: You haven't even watched K-pop Demon Hunters yet.
4: Far out.
3: Yeah, what a good wingman.
0: Hey, that's what we were looking for.
3: No AI involved in that.
0: Fantastic voice. Don't touch bats. Let's play Jamie Miller and the beautiful Baby Doll on the Hot Hits right now.

0: Stella Lefty. That is Boston, right across Australia. Welcome to the Hot Hits with Nick and Lauren. So excited to get this guy in your ears.
1: Is it a banger?
0: Oh, yes, it is. This is Brisbane's Odd Mob. He has taken his music all the way to Coachella and Tomorrowland. The list of people he's worked with is crazy. Sean Paul, he did an official remix of Get Busy. Open for Swedish House Mafia and John Summit and a stack more. Just wrapped a massive Australian headline tour. And drop brand new music, including this super hype. It's so good. He's a funny specimen. Let's bring him in. Brisbane's Odd Mob is here.
1: Is it a banger?
2: This is Odd Mob on the Hot Hits with Nick and Lauren.
0: For the very first time in the studio, please welcome Odd Mob. Let's go.
3: Yay!
0: Hello.
3: Now, I thought until about 10 minutes ago we'd had you in here before, and I don't know why. It was like on my mind. I was like, oh, we spoke to Odd Mob not that long ago.
0: But then it turns out we spoke to you on the Arias red carpet.
4: Oh, yeah. There you go.
0: Yeah.
4: That makes sense.
0: The very fast-paced and slightly overstimulating Arias red carpet.
4: Yeah, just a little...
0: Yeah, literally.
4: Yeah.
0: Do you find things like the Arias overstimulating?
4: Definitely. Mm. Yeah. Especially because everyone there is so talented. So you're just like looking around, you're like, I don't belong here. Yeah.
0: It was so sick. It's good to have you in though, man. I think about you as almost one of Australia's best kept secrets, but at the same time, you're obviously performing to a lot of people all the time, all over the world. But do you think sometimes you're like slightly underrated in Australia and like slightly underestimated?
4: I don't know about that, but this kind of like middle ground I'm in, I really like it because like I can kind of do whatever I want. There's no pressure to be like a big celebrity DJ or anything. I can just chill out.
0: I love that for you.
4: Yeah.
0: Is it kind of like a fear that things go like a little bit too big sometimes and you kind of don't know how to handle it?
4: Oh, yeah. I mean, like big DJs now, they're like pseudo, like full on celebrities. Like they're all hot. They have like gossip. Like my life is very, very boring in comparison. There's no juicy goss around me yet. So like, you know, if I get to a certain point, I'm going to have to like start beef with people, like get shredded.
0: Yeah.
4: Maybe like get a facelift or something.
0: I kind of love that for you though.
4: Yeah.
0: How has this tour been for you?
4: Oh, it's been crazy. Yeah. So good. It was very nerve wracking going into it. But like once I got the first show under my belt, I was like, all right, this is going to be the best tour ever. So
0: yeah. Have you got like a pre-show ritual to calm the nerves?
4: My tour manager for this tour, Kyra, she's actually been doing this Zen Den thing with me, which apparently she's done with Kelly Holiday before. So she just like, before the show, she's like, everyone shut up. And then we just kind of deep breaths. And then at the end, we all yell.
0: And lock
3: nice.
0: In.
4: And so, lock in.
0: So it's deep breaths and then you scream.
4: Yeah.
0: Can you show us what that scream sounds like?
4: No.
3: That's too scary to do it by himself.
4: Yeah. It would be. I would lose a lot of aura if you heard my scream.
0: Yeah. I saw this video a little while ago of Tash Sultana's pre-show ritual.
4: Okay.
0: And it's like, puts on a cup of herbal tea and like puts on some meditation music.
3: That's quite on brand for her, I feel.
0: Takes the shoes off. And I'm like, it's too much.
4: I mean, respect.
3: Yeah.
0: Yeah.
4: Because like, for a performer like them, like it's a lot more pressure, you know. So I can see why you got to get in the zone.
0: Is it less pressure like as a DJ?
4: Oh yeah,
0: yeah.
4: 100%. I mean, some people think it's hard, but I think it's got to be at least 10 times easier than getting up in front of people and singing or playing the guitar or anything like that.
3: Yeah. What do you say to people? Because I always have this argument, because I was at Dom Dollar the other week at Marvel and everyone's always like, oh, just a guy pushing buttons and like pushing play. Well, because I always get really angry when people say that. What do you say to people like that? Because you are working so hard up there too.
4: I mean, I feel like the actual show itself is like the easy part, but all the preparation that goes into it, like a really good big DJ set. It's a lot of time beforehand. I feel like new music, edits, getting everything in key or whatever you want to do, lights, all that kind of stuff.
0: Yeah.
3: You're heading to Florida. Is it next week?
4: Yeah.
3: Like, when you're doing shows like that, are you just like, wow, these people are here to see me and I'm on the other side of the world. Does that still get you?
4: Yeah, that is bananas to me. It's like, lately I've been playing some shows where I'll just walk out and the person's like playing before me and people spot me and just like start screaming. I'm like, you need to chill. Like, I'm a DJ. It's not Bruno Mars like or something coming out. Like, relax.
3: See, if you had beef now, people would already be interested. There would be interest in the beef.
4: Oh, yeah. The person I have beef with, you know, that maybe there'd be some haters in the crowd too. Yeah.
0: Get to the shows if you're a hater. Old Mob is hanging out. Brand new music from him is super high and there's more with him next on the Hot Hits.

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1: Is it a banger?
0: We are hanging out with a DJ from Brisbane who's made music with the likes of Dom Dolla, Sean Paul. He's supported Swedish House Mafia in Ibiza, played Coachella and Tomorrowland. And now I take a breath. Odd Mob is here. He's amazing. Just put out this brand new song called Super High that you heard a second ago, and he's still hanging out.
1: Is it a banger?
2: This is Odd Mob on the Hot Hits with Nick and Lauren.
0: Dude, I love your humility, and I know it's a very like Australian thing to have humility, but you are doing a very good job, and
3: you've
0: done
3: some
0: really cool shit in the last little while.
3: Oh, I appreciate that.
0: Do you have days where you're like, yeah, I'm pretty proud of myself, I'm really happy with that?
3: It's more so just when I meet people who will tell me like profound stories of how my music has done something for them.
0: Yeah.
3: I think that's where I'm like, oh my goodness, like this is the real deal. Yeah, it's more so other people's reactions. I feel like I've still got a long way to go before I can be proud of what I've done, but yeah.
0: How far do you want it to go?
4: Yeah.
3: I want to stick in this industry hopefully for at least another 10 or 20 years, and I just want to write something timeless at some point.
0: At some point.
4: At some point.
3: Yeah. But it, you know, I feel like it just takes experience, and like you don't just become Calvin Harris or someone overnight. So
0: yeah.
3: I'm enjoying the journey. I'm enjoying the learning process.
0: Have you and Calvin crossed paths?
3: Yeah, we did actually. I played a festival in Bali.
4: Oh.
0: Yeah.
3: And it was in like a big temple or whatever. And then, yeah, we're just sitting in the like backstage area, and he walks past and he spots me, and he's like, just comes over and I'm not going to do his accent.
0: I was hoping he would.
4: I think you should.
3: And it was just like that one sound in It's There, Sound of the Summer or something.
0: It's
3: like,
0: amazing.
3: Yeah,
4: Calvin knows.
3: He's like, this one sound is like, oh, wow. Like, I was like, wow. And then he just deadpan, doesn't say anything else, and then just keeps walking.
0: That's so good. Sometimes I feel like you DJs are all just big nerds.
4: Yes.
0: That hear one sound or one sample and go, that's good.
3: Pretty much. Like, I think sometimes people are quite shocked when I obsess over one tiny detail, and they're like, I'm like, yeah, see, you hear that like little cowbell in the background? That's amazing. And it's like, bro, I can't even hear that. Like.
4: I feel like DJs are like the scientists of the music world. They're like the...
0: Exactly. And then bass players are like the tradies of the music world.
4: Yeah.
3: Yes, the actual cool ones.
4: No, I'm into scientists.
0: Yeah, we like a scientist in this building.
3: Well, next show I'm going to get on the mic, you know, get my best scientist voice on.
0: Yeah. Hell yeah, man.
1: Actually.
4: Just wear a lab coat to all of your gigs.
0: Apparently.
4: Apparently. I've never been on live television before.
0: Yeah, good. What's your summer looking like? Because, I mean, we're finally here.
4: Yeah.
0: Finally into this period.
3: Yeah, no. Well, the Oz tour's, finishing this weekend, but then straight to the States, come home for a little bit, and then playing BTV.
0: Hell yeah.
3: In Melbourne, which would be super fun. And then back to America again. So, just back and forth.
0: Is that life at the moment? Is just back and forth to America, basically?
3: Yeah. Yeah, I'm an economy warrior.
4: Hey, see, humble.
3: Yeah. Like, guys.
0: Not premium economy?
3: No.
4: Really?
3: No. I don't know. I find that those, like, big armrests, you can't, like, lean side to side against the window or anything.
4: Yeah,
3: so sometimes it's more uncomfortable.
0: Sometimes it's nice to, like, sort of nestle yourself into what you've been allotted to.
3: Yes.
0: And then if you're on a Virgin or a Qantas, you can move the headrest either side and sort of lock your head in as well, which is nice.
4: I like that.
0: You're doing amazing, man. You're doing really good shit. You're flying the flag beautifully, and can't wait to see what's next for you.
3: Thank you. My friends don't even talk about me that way.
4: Friends shouldn't.
3: Yeah, that's true.
4: Yeah,
3: it would be a bit weird, actually.
0: Exactly. Friends are there to keep you humble. Commercial radio hosts are here to hype you up.
4: Exactly.
3: Someone put that into a, like a...
4: Put it on a t-shirt.
5: 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And here is... 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
2: All right, I need to talk Olivia Rodrigo for a second because producer Joel, who's in the seat in for Loz tonight, has informed me of something a little worrying.
3: Yeah, so at a recent concert, Olivia's been videoed doing something a bit interesting.
2: Yeah.
3: Mid-concert, she's about to sing a song and she puts her palms down into her armpit and starts, you know, spreading them all throughout her hair, basically.
2: Zhuzhing her hair with her armpit sweat. So the now viral clip filmed on October 4, yeah, she rubs her hands through the armpits, runs her hands through her hair. I can't say I haven't done it.
3: Really?
2: When you're particularly sweaty, you do a little rub. Oh, is that weird? Have I just done it?
3: But like specifically then through your hair?
2: Yeah, because it's good. It's got a bit of, you know, thick. I'm saying too much, bro. Too much.
3: I think you're the weird one, I have to say.
2: Oh, damn it. Well, I side with Olivia Rodrigo. Producer Bailey, what do you think? Yes or yay or nay? It's a nay from you?
3: I think that's gross, dude. What?
2: Well, Bailey didn't start showering until about 2 weeks ago. Yeah. Oh, no, I was brushing your teeth. That's right. Sorry, that's a different thing. It's a whole other conversation. No, I'm into this. As one of the great sweaters,
3: yes,
2: I run hot.
3: Uh-huh.
2: I'm a big sweater.
3: And you want to use that to your advantage? Is that what you're telling me?
2: 100%. Uh-huh. I mean, it's nature's oil.
3: I mean, yes.
2: Someone on Twitter has said, everyone's hating this, but this is kind of the coolest thing she's ever done. This is kind of hot. I don't know why. That's the freaks on Twitter for you.
3: Yeah, well, listen. Now you can back yourself up.
2: Mm-hmm.
3: If anyone catches you doing that, you can say, Olivia Rodrigo did it.
2: Exactly.
3: I can do it. Therefore, I am sexy.
2: Coolest, smartest girl on the planet. If she's putting her armpit, her pit sweat mm-hmm. into her hair, I'm doing the same thing. And actually, biologyinsights.com tells you that body sweat is not inherently unhygienic and is only dirty if there's bacteria on the skin.
3: So I would probably argue that I'm going to assume Livy is having a shower before she's going on concert.
2: Yeah.
3: When you're in the middle of a run, I don't know if you're as clean as Miss Rodrigo is.
2: Me running? You reckon?
3: Okay. I take that back.
0: The Hot Hits with Nick and Lauren. 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
0: Righto, if you're not across the incredible work of a brand, well, not brand new, she's been doing it for a bit, a pop star out of Australia named Lyric, you need to be. Played a bunch of her songs so far, including this called Make a Move. We played The Art of Falling First. It's kind of like a poppier Paramore. It's probably got a bit of an Olivia Rodrigo vibe to it as well.
4: Yeah.
0: You know, an inspiration. Homesick. This is beautiful. She's back with brand new music. She's entering a new era. She's going to go on tour with Rum Jungle very soon. Also playing that cool festival that's happening with the Hilltop Hoods, Violent Soho and Amy Shark.
4: Wow, that's a lineup.
0: One of the great triple bills. Lyric will be there as well. She played Spilt Milk last year.
4: I was at Spilt.
0: You were at Spilt. Were you there for her?
4: I don't think I was.
0: No.
4: What a shame.
0: You hate Australian music.
4: Ugh.
0: I've always said this about you. Lyric's here to tell you about this brand new song. It is so good. It's called Go Tell Your Story.
5: Hey, Nick and Lauren. It's Lyric, and you're about to hear my brand new song, Go Tell Your Stories. Yeah. It is a song that I wrote all about not really caring about what other people think of you and just living your own life, and it is definitely one of the rockiest songs I've ever made, I am really, really proud of it. It just makes me feel really confident and cool whenever I get to sing it, so I'm really excited to perform it live. Thank you so much for giving it a spin. This one is called Go Tell Your Stories.
0: Oh, I don't even need to do my job anymore. She's introduced her own song.
4: What can't she do?
0: Let's get it on. Lyric is her name. Go Tell Your Stories. It's brilliant. It's brand new Australian music you're only hearing on the Hot Hits with Nick and Lauren.

0: 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Lyric, Go Tell Your Stories. 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
0: Where my dance heads at? This is going to be absolutely massive. Hypersonic Festival, you heard those names. 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Free tickets on the show all week if you want them. Thehothits.com.au. If you are in a ravey kind of mood, you need to be here. Free tickets going right now to someone I feel has a ravey vibe about them. A real dance head. I think, Ollie, are you a bit of a dance head?
3: Oh, 100% am a dance head.
0: Let's go, baby. You're off to Hypersonic.
3: Oh, my God. That's so good.
0: There you go.
3: That's awesome. My brother here with me as well.
0: Yo, what's your brother's name?
3: Oh, my name's Sonny, bro.
0: Nice to meet you, brother. You two going to go together to this huge festival?
4: Yeah.
3: Yeah.
0: Awesome. Thanks for swearing on live radio. I really appreciate it. Luckily, we have a beep. Boys, you know how we used to do shredding for stereo? Are you going to get, like, hench for Hypersonic? Is that the plan?
4: Oh, I think so. I think we're going to have to hit the gym for it.
0: Yeah, bro. I think I'm going to see shirts off. I'm going to see shirts wrapped around. I'm going to see speed dealers on. That's the plan. Yeah?
4: Yeah, I already got a few speed dealers, Sonny. Lined up, ready to go.
0: Got a collection. I love this. Ollie, you and Sonny enjoy, man. Have an absolute ball. Hypersonic Festival, it is back. Tickets at hypersonic.com.au and more freebies on the show tomorrow night if you want to join Ollie and have an absolute ball there.
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7: 3 for all. Really looking forward to this 3 for all. 3 songs in a row that all have something in common. Tonight is all about feuds. Now, we could do celebrity feuds. We could do, you know, Drake and Kendrick and all that stuff. We've done that stuff.
8: So what are you pitching?
7: I'm pitching that we do petty feuds involving musicians and really random things.
8: Yeah, so this is on the back of Kelly Clarkson getting mad at the Magic Store.
7: That's right, the Magic Store Art of Play, you'll find it's called, over a fake bird, a $15,000 bird that's apparently involved in a magic trick. Bailey was banging on about this last night. I didn't listen to anything he was saying. But apparently it's part of a magic trick, and she was read essentially by the people who own the store as not being rich enough to buy the $15,000 bird.
8: Well, it's still ongoing. You know, maybe she comes out on top.
7: It's an ongoing saga. She's got receipts. She's got the photo of the price tag. They said it wasn't for sale. She said it is for sale because it's got a price tag on it. It's a whole thing. So we thought we'd do, artists who've had feuds with random things, and they get more random as the thing goes on.
8: Oh, I love that.
7: Trust me on that. Let's start with Clarko. How long's it been since you screamed your heart out to Because of You, my friends?
8: I'm more of a Since You've Been Gone type of guy.
7: I couldn't agree more. I'm a My Life Would Suck Without You guy.
8: Oh, yes, absolutely. Season 1 Glee.
7: Ooh. Oh, it's perfect. Hot Hits, 3 for all. Let's start it right now.

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0: It's Katie on the Hot Hits with Nick and Lauren. It's a three-for-all. We're doing the big
1: three,
0: match.
1: Three, two, two. The Hot Hits with Nick and Lauren.
2: Three-for-all.
0: Sound like Bill Cosby then for a second. Well, no one to make a bag. We're doing the three-for-all of artists who've had petty feuds with things that are not like other artists. They've had petty feuds with like institutions.
3: Yeah, of course. So we've had the Kelly Clarkson on.
0: Mm-hmm.
3: What did we just come out of?
0: We just came out of Katy Perry. Now, how across her feud with the Nuns are you?
3: The Nuns?
0: Not across the Nuns?
3: No,
0: feud.
3: I don't think I am.
0: Listen to me. Katy Perry had a legal battle with the Sisters of the Immaculate Heart of Mary Church, centred on the $14.5 million purchase of an 8-acre former convent in Los Angeles. The Roman Catholic Archdiocese of Los Angeles agreed to sell the 30,000-square-foot estate to Katy so she could turn it into her home.
3: Uh-huh.
0: Then, dissenting nuns, Sister Catherine Rose Holtzman and Sister Rita Callinan, opposed selling to Perry, stating her persona violated their vows and calling it a sin, and instead sold the property to another woman to build a hotel.
3: Oh.
0: Keeps going. Katy met with the nuns in 2015, showed them her Jesus wrist tattoo, and sang Oh Happy Day, although the gesture failed to win them over. In court, Sister Catherine Rose Holtzman, who was 89 years old at the time, collapsed and died in court during post-judgment proceedings in March 2018, shortly after publicly saying the following words, Katy Perry, please stop.
3: Oh my God!
0: So after about a 7-year battle, Katy was allowed to purchase the convent. However, it is still going through further Vatican approval.
3: Like to this day?
0: To this day. It's been 10 years.
3: It's really worth
0: it. That just had everything, that story.
3: I feel like right? it's from the Katy Perry that we know today, yeah. I feel like that should have been a big clue to who she was going to turn out to be.
0: It's where it all started to fall apart, man.
3: But what's the next? What's next?
0: Okay, you'll love this. So Becky Hill. Yeah, one of the great vocalists of the dance music community. So we're doing petty feuds with institutions. We've had the Nuns. We've had the Art of Play Magic Store.
3: Yep.
0: That Kelly Clarkson's feuding with. Becky Hill is currently feuding with the sewage department of the UK government.
3: The entire department.
0: That's right. Becky Hill has joined prominent environmental protests and delivered a petition to 10 Downing Street demanding that water industry reform happens and an end to dumping raw sewage in the UK. She handed over a petition signed by over 340,000 people. The great actor Danny Dyer is part of this movement as well. Becky had the following to say at a protest recently.
4: My name is Becky Hill, and today we are here at the Isle of Shandy campaigning to bring the water back onto public ownership. So make sure you scan the QR code, you find the link in the bio, and you make sure you put your name to that petition. Let's fight for a good cause, let's stand together, and let's make sure that we get cleaner water for our future and for our kids' future.
0: Go, Becky.
3: Well, you know what? I like that. It's grassroots, it's local issues.
0: That's what I like about it. She's one of the biggest artists in dance music, and her Instagram for the last 2 months has just been stop the sewage. It's just like, what's going on, man? But I love it. I love an artist that stands for something, even if that something is sewage being dumped in the water.
3: Not being dumped in the
0: water. Not being dumped in the water. Yes, absolutely. Let's play Becky with Sunny Federa. It is Say Something. Then Carly Rae Jepsen's going to come by Hot Hits HQ. It's a big show, baby.

0: The Hot Hits with Nick and Lauren has an absolute icon in your ears right now. Carly Rae Jepsen, my friends. And if you are one of those people that still thinks she's just the Call Me Maybe one hit wonder, you need to get up to date, my friends. She has released some of the best pop music of the last two decades, without a doubt. Run Away With Me, One Highlight, Cut to the Feeling, and perfect pop song. And she's been having a lot of fun with the music and with life. She has a newborn baby. She's having fun with it. And has a brand new album out right now called Day and Night. Literally, she gave birth like 7 months ago. She already got a brand new album. She got married in that time as well. It's called Day and Night because 12 of the tracks are daytime tracks. 12 of the tracks are nighttime tracks. They're a bit more clubby and a bit more fun. Carly Rae Jepsen is here to talk all about it.
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2: Hello.
0: It's 15 years of joy that you've brought me and so many people around the world, so it means so much to talk to you today. Thank you so much for taking the time.
2: Oh, my absolute pleasure.
0: Life has been busy for you in the last little while. There hasn't been much time between big life events for you, and now there's an album. I just wonder where you found the time.
2: You know, great question. I feel like I've lived 6 years in the span of like two or three, but I don't know. Somehow it all came together in a wonderful way. I was in the middle of making this album, and then I mean, obviously, I was falling in love with my husband at the time. I mean, he wasn't my husband at the time. He's my husband now, but at the time, he was just this big, long friendship crush I had had. So a lot of the album is about, like, falling in love with him, really, and processing that. And then, yeah, we wanted to do the whole thing, so we've got a six-month-old now. We've been married and had a baby, and this album is finally ready for the world to hear. It's a crazy time.
3: Oh my god. I was reading that you did a lot of the writing for it while you were on your last tour. Is that something that you sort of need to do to stay balanced while on tour, or is it just that your creative juices are just constantly sort of flowing?
2: You know, I know that I was like writing kind of constantly, but I feel like a lot of it happened actually after tour as well. I think sort of the way I just like move through life and process things is by writing a song and sort of, you know, reflecting on a big emotion and trying to put it to words. So that's just sort of a constant thing for me. And then when the album, you know, time comes around to have that conversation, I look at the material I've made so far and I start to think about what direction I want to explore. Yeah.
0: That's really cool. We've heard you obviously do songs about falling in love and songs about the journey of that. We've heard you lament a lot as well and talk about the sadder things in life. But was it really special to be able to write a record in the space of falling in love and talk about that in all its different kind of forms?
2: Yeah, it was. I mean, I hadn't really ever met anyone quite like Cole. And so it felt like a really new experience. And I know I've written a lot about love and I love getting into relationships and I think it's sort of an endless well of inspiration, but this felt really different. And the effect that it had on me was really different. Like I wanted to slow down. I wanted to take my time with it and really appreciate it. Maybe at my age, sort of realize how rare it was to find something like that. So I did a really rebellious thing and I took a holiday.
0: What?
2: I know. I know. I feel like workaholics unite and understand how wild that is. Mm-hmm. So and he's one too. So we took like something indulgent, like almost 2 months off together. It started as one and then it kept just stretching out. And during that time, we went to different parts of Europe that we'd wanted to explore further. The south of France was one of the big spots for us that we had on our list. And then somewhere in Umbria, we got engaged. We came home just sort of like with a new sort of lease on life of like, we're going to do music, but we're going to do this differently. We're going to have a bit more balance to things. And I think that you can hear sort of the joy of that decision in the album a lot, for sure.
0: The way that you have been releasing records for the last few years, you've done sort of the loveliest and loneliest concept. You did it with Dedicated, where you had sort of the two sides to it. But now we've done Day and Night in one big, beautiful record. What was the decision to do it in one?
2: Well, it felt less like an A-sides and a B-sides of a project. Like, historically, the A-sides or the original album is always this place where I'm like, okay, this is very curated. I wanted all this kind of different energy and different flavors. But the B-sides is always a place where I want to go and, like, play and explore and get a little weirder and freakier. And it feels like that has just been such a delightful thing that I can do both things with my career. And I really have like felt the encouragement the first time I did a B-Sides. I didn't even really want to do it. It was like my A&R encouraged me. And then it's just been such a beautiful fan reaction. And I, if anything, felt like encouraged to continue that process. It is kind of all A-Sides and B-Sides. Like, I didn't feel like I couldn't be freaky to begin with. I just am at that place where I'm like, let's just go there.
0: Let's go there, baby. The one and only Carly Rae Jepsen is joining us. Her brand new album is out. It's called Day and Night. And from it, this is the brilliant Love Depressed on the Hot Hits.

0: Samson on the Hot Hits with Nick and Lauren.
1: Your career has just been remarkable in so many ways, and I just think what you have managed to do in terms of turning a really commercial pop career into something with depth and substance and the folkiness to it and continuing to grow and evolve has just been so inspiring to me and to so many artists as well. What do you put that down to? Is it an endless curiosity that helps you to continue to evolve, or is it something else?
2: Oh, first of all, I almost don't know how to take in how amazing of a compliment that was. Thank you. That was very sweet.
1: I mean it.
2: And means a lot to me. I think I would say my relationship to music is one of absolute wonder. Like, I have written so much material, but I still think with some of my, like, lifelong collaborators and friends, we can have a dinner and sit together and be like, how do songs get made? And there's still, like, some, like, I know I'm there. And I know that I feel like, obviously, I've learned a lot over the years, and it's what's cool is that I don't think it's something that I'll ever stop learning about. I think that you can continue to grow, you can continue to challenge yourself. There's so many ingredients that you can add to a pop song. It's why it's a genre that I love, is it's so expansive, and yet I love a pure pop song too. So I'm always trying to find that balance of what to play with, but what to come back to home base with, about what is hitting us with emotion. And I think I just lucked out quite early in life of knowing that this was the thing that I was the most passionate about, and I was hopeful I could figure out a way to make it what I spent my entire life doing. So it is wild to me that worked out, because I was ready to do it even if it didn't work out. So feeling very lucky.
1: That's when you know you're doing it for the right reasons, yeah, as well, isn't,
2: yeah,
1: it? And you're so right about that, like, that passion and dedication to it, because, yeah, you can write some of the best hooks in pop music, but then there's a song like Versailles on the new record, the way that the tempo changes throughout it is insane. It's like, it's so fast for a minute, and then it's slow, and then it's fast again, but it creeps up and down, and it's like, what the f*** is going on here, Carly?
2: Oh my gosh, can we just record that? That should be just the review tease for, like, how to explain Versailles. Just like that, that's all I want to do. Thank you.
1: Perfect.
2: That was amazing. The day that we wrote Versailles, I was in Sweden with some of my favorite collaborators and friends, and we were all feeling kind of like, the exciting thing was trying to figure out how to slow something down and keep the energy and kind of break a couple of pop rules that we knew were there and play. And I think we're all on that stage where we've known each other long enough that it was exciting to play. And I was about to go to Versailles the next week for my, you know, extended holiday with my lover. And I had, like, good hopes that things were going to happen and we were going to indulge and slow down. And so it was just like that headspace of, like, more like the Sofia Coppola version of Versailles, of, like, what is pleasure and indulgence look like for me? And for me, it was just, like, time to sleep in and really be present with the one I was falling in love with. So, I remember playing it after the studio session for our taxi driver, and we had a little, like, USB cord, and he, like, started bumping it louder, almost, like, too loud, but we had to, like, turn the windows down. But it was, I don't think I'll ever have a better time listening to that song than with that taxi driver in Sweden.
1: No, you've picked.
3: Carly, just even listening to you tell that story, I just think, like, Nick and I will both agree that you seem to be in the most beautiful space personally, which is really reflecting the music as well. And I just think today has been such a pleasure. You've been, like, the most wonderful chat I think we could have either have hoped for, honestly.
2: Yeah, thank you. Well, I really mean it. We're going to do our trek across the bridge next time we're in town.
1: We'll shout.
3: Yeah.
1: I'll get the boss's credit card. We'll be fine. Thank you so much for the conversation and just for everything over so long. Like, you have represented such a massive part of my love of pop music, and I've loved watching you continue to play and evolve. So, yeah, thank you and congratulations.
2: Thank you so much.
1: Carly Rae Jepsen on the Hot Hits with Nick and Lauren. And now the guy you can get final free tickets to see live this week. Just register at thehothits.com.au. Tame Impala. This is Loser.

0: outside. The hot hits with Nick and Lauren.
1: The hot hits.
2: What's the time?
3: It's
4: 9:40 p.m.
3: Every
0: day. Yeah, it's a naughty story. We can only tell after 9:40 p.m. Producer Joel, who's in for Loz today,
5: yes, hello.
0: Put this in front of me earlier. My God, dude. This is raunchy. So Jonathan Bailey, guy out of Wicked and Bridgerton.
5: Correct.
0: Very hot. He has teamed up with Ella Purnell, who's in Fallout, and Miss Peregrine's Home for Peculiar Children as well. they are going to be starring together in an audiobook dirty version of Dracula. Is that what's going on here?
5: Yes. So I don't know if it's explicitly meant to be dirty, but certainly their performances have a little something to it. You can listen to it.
0: It's raunchy as hell.
6: Watch the clip.
7: Blood that pours from me has your Lucy in it. No. Drink.
8: It is you. The vicar in my dreams.
7: Drink. No. No. There is no living. You are not to wriggle away. Drink from me.
0: And that's her eating apple right there. A bit of apple ASMR.
5: Yeah, a bit of Foley work.
0: Yeah, can I just say my favourite part of that clip is actually this.
6: Watch the clip.
5: How are you going to know what to do?
0: You need an American lady saying watch the clip. That made me feel things, man.
5: I don't know if it's just because I haven't eaten yet, but I could feel like my stomach kind of like drop a little bit. Maybe it's just because I'm like peeking in on something. But it's pretty interesting in this adaptation. Ella Purnell's character, who plays Mina Hawke, and she is going to be the main character. So the whole story is going to unfold from her eyes.
0: She's a woke version, I see.
5: She's arriving at the castle, her fiancé is missing, and there's a bunch of other celebs that have signed on to this as well. Lewis Partridge of Enola Holmes fame, Amy Lou Wood.
0: Oh, yeah, old Toothy.
5: Yeah, old Toothy. Leslie Manville, David Johnson, Marvel's new Black Panther, Maggie Gyllenhaal as Professor Van Helsing.
0: For an audiobook.
5: Yeah, I mean, I think there's a really big demand. As I love listening to audio projects.
0: Yep.
5: I recently listened to Case 64 that was produced by Oscar Isaac and the redhead lady.
0: Oh, the ginger man from Star Wars.
5: The ginger man from Star Wars. But it's a whole production, and I love it because it just takes you on this journey that your mind kind of fills in the gap when, like, audio sound effects are playing. You don't need... Everyone's got this different idea of what's going on, what the castle looks like, what the stairs, what he's wearing. I love it. There's a certain passion that comes from you.
0: Well, that's beautiful. Of course, you've got a beautiful way with words. My last audiobook I listened to was Jackie O's book.
5: Oh.
0: Her biography.
5: And how was it? Was it as well-produced, as raunchy as Dracula's going to be?
0: No.
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0: going on?
1: I have no idea. The only extra bit of information we have is from the flight log from the captain, and he said that after she maybe smacked her head on some kind of wall, she may have concussion, maybe just a few babies or something a bit stronger, but you know, let's not speculate.
2: Jesus. I mean, let's not speculate. She had to be restrained, and then the cops came and got her at the airport.
1: Yes.
2: Been a big week for our Selmas in the world. Selma Hayek's obviously going through a bit of a controversy at the moment.
1: What's going on with Selma Hayek?
2: Accused of basically strangling her son.
1: Oh my God.
2: Yeah, no Selma? Good. No good on the Selma front.
1: Oh no.
2: Hopefully Selma from The Simpsons is okay. Of Patty and Selma fame.
1: Yes.
2: Yeah. Thank you, guys. Appreciate the laughter there. This is a really sad one, actually. RJ Mitt, who is the Breaking Bad actor that played the son of Bryan Cranston and Anna, what's her face?
1: Walt Jr.
2: Yeah, Walt Jr. Walt Jr. from Breaking Bad. He has passed away at the age of 34. So he was massive in his acting because he was acting with cerebral palsy, which is a very rare thing for an actor to do. But he used that, and this is before he was famous as well. He's always been a massive advocate for cerebral palsy and other disabilities, and his charity work is part of the board of directors on the Mitt Foundation. Bryan Cranston, his co-star and on-screen dad, commented on his passing, saying, "Born with cerebral palsy, he never ever allowed that challenge to be an excuse for anything." He said that only a few weeks ago they were making plans to have lunch and said, "I don't know if that lunch would have changed his future," which is such a sad thing to think about. He's been really active. He was only promoting a new movie only a few days ago.
1: Yeah, which I think is why it's become such a big shock to everyone. He only got engaged last year.
2: Oh, it's really sad, man. Lifeline is available 24/7 on 13 11 14 and Beyond Blue is 1300 22 46 36 if that brings up anything for you. They're both amazing resources. All right, let's wrap it up with a story about Somba. He did an impromptu fan meetup yesterday, which he loves to do. When I saw him play in Sydney, he climbed up the fence of the Horden Pavilion to meet the fans. He was sitting on like this 6 meter high fence. I was like, get down!
1: I mean, he's probably already 6 meters tall anyway. He's a bit tall dude, right?
2: Tall, lanky fella. Have a listen to this. At this impromptu fan meetup yesterday, Somba has stopped the signatures to make an announcement to the crowd.
3: Guys, I have an announcement to make. That guy's selling bootleg merch. Don't buy that guy's merch.
2: Good! That's good. Man, selling bootleg merch, it's ridiculous. It started some discourse, though, because many fans are claiming that regular merch tends to be less aesthetic and more expensive. It is expensive, that's fair, but also I feel like if you're buying the bootleg stuff, it's not printed on the same material, the logo's going to rub
1: off.
2: Sure,
1: there's always shortcuts, but yeah, I guess quality versus like how good it looks.
2: Yeah.
1: But then obviously there's talk about that artists make a large sum of money from both tickets and merch.
2: That's
1: so
2: right.
1: There's kind of, it's personal for them.
2: It's a really cool thing. I read Hayley Williams from Paramore the other day was talking about how going forward, any merch design she gets made, A, she gets it done by a fan, and B, they get royalties from making that artwork for the rest of their life.
1: That's amazing.
2: Yeah, that's the way to do it, right?
1: Well, I think then that guarantees some passion and some creativity is going to go into not just slapping the album name, which is why I think a lot of fans are going towards bootleg stuff.
2: Dude, there's a lot of shit merch out there, I'll say it. I'll say it. I bought some terrible merch over the journey.
1: It's always so disappointing to go into a concert, you're excited, I'm looking over, what's the hype, the line's so long, and it's like a line of text and dates on the back.
2: Literally,
1: like,
2: I want that!
1: You know, you could have been more creative, you got a tote bag on there, like surely we'd do some drawing or a signature or something at the very least.
2: Just a bare minimum. Preach it, my dude.
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0: Adela, Nicole Kidman, biggest song in the world right now, and it's on the Hot Hits, obviously.
1: In celebration of the nicest one, it's the Hot Hits Awards ceremony.
0: A couple of awards for things that are happening on and around the show. Normally, Lauren Barry has the first award of the night. She will be back on the show tomorrow evening, but producer Joel's been hanging out with me all night.
2: Hello.
0: It's been great, man. You've done a great job.
2: Thank you, thank you. That really means a lot.
0: Stepping up to the plate, dude. What's your award?
2: My award's going to go to Shane Gillis himself.
0: Oh my God.
2: He's going to get the... he's going to get the No Second Chances award from me for completely blowing it again.
0: Yeah. Okay. So this is your man who hosted SNL on the weekend. He was one of the cast members, but he literally got kicked off the show before the show even started. But now they just keep having him back. He's built a big, successful comedy career on his own.
3: Yeah.
0: And they keep having him back to fill in as the host. Not fill in, to host it. They're all fill-ins. They don't have a permanent host. Anyway.
2: Bailey?
3: He shouted out Joe, what's his name?
0: Joe Rogan.
3: Joe Rogan.
0: My friend Joe Rogan was in the monologue.
2: Oh, no.
0: Yeah. He's got a gym at his house.
3: With a sauna? Was it a sauna?
0: Yeah, with a sauna. Yeah, I imagine those two just sitting there with no towel on.
3: Right, yeah.
0: Just saunering. Sweaty.
2: If you watch them from a side view, they'd just, like, you'd see one person.
0: It's a mirror. There's a mirror in the middle of the sauna. That's weird. Why is there a mirror there? Bailey, your award tonight.
3: My award goes to Culture Kings for this amazing X-Men jacket that they've created. But unfortunately, I cannot purchase one. So if someone at Culture Kings wants to DM the Hot Hits, please do.
0: I need to get a sting for when Bailey is demanding to be sent products.
3: No, I'm not demanding to be sent for free. I just want a code so I can buy one. Honestly, I want to use my hard-earned Southern Crystal Stereo.
0: Your big money.
3: Channel 7 money.
0: Media Group money.
3: Is that public now?
0: We'll be 7 Media. It's gone to a vote, I believe.
3: Oh, okay.
0: I'm not allowed to talk about that.
3: Yeah.
0: It's in the news.
3: Yeah.
0: No one cares.
3: What's your award, Nick?
0: My award tonight is going to go to Olivia Rodrigo for the nasty girl hack. So, if you didn't hear, Olivia Rodrigo has started using her... Well, not started. It's not like a thing she's doing regularly.
3: But on the weekend, we don't know that.
0: Doing a show on the weekend in LA, she gets her hands down to her pits, wipes some sweat off them, and uses them as hair gel. I think that's great.
3: Do we know if it was during the part where the water comes down on her?
2: No. So, apparently that was only a specific show during, when she started the tour, when that dress was melting. Yeah. That's the one you're thinking about?
3: Yeah.
2: This was a completely different spot in the show. She was just feeling herself.
0: Feeling a pit sweat.
2: And you know, I think I've come around on it.
0: That was quick.
2: I think.
0: Took an hour.
2: I think she's passionate. I think that, you know, it is sexy.
3: I didn't hear you guys think about the hormone thing. Maybe she's trying to find a male.
0: Pheromones.
2: Hormones.
0: Yeah. Trying to find a male.
3: a person.
0: Very David Attenborough of you.
2: Hormones. Yeah, they do.
0: God. Jesus. Thank God it's 10 past 10. No women in the room as
3: Mr.
0: well.
3: Mr. Shane Gillis over
0: Shane
3: here.
0: Shane Gillis is right.
2: Cancel.
0: Tomorrow night on the show, more free tickets to Tame Impala. We've got those Hypersonic Festival tickets. See Timmy Trumpet and Cyril and Armin Van Buren and a stack more dance artists. Also, James Marriott's going to join us on the show. One of the wildest chats we've had all year with this amazing British artist. He's so hot. And he's so good. And he's doing good numbers for us on the socials.
3: Go watch some social videos. The full interview is not... technically, it is up on YouTube.
0: You can watch full... Literally. You don't even have to listen to the show tomorrow. You can watch on YouTube. That's how the modern...
3: No, you got to watch for Bailey's Corner.
0: Oh, yeah. Bailey's Corner will be here tomorrow. Sorry, I didn't think to hook it.
3: Yeah.
0: Somewhere in the 8 o'clock hour tomorrow. Maybe even 7. We'll see how we're going. We'll see you tomorrow night, guys. Bye.
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0: Hey, this is Cyril, and you're listening to Breathless. I've always been a big fan of The Corrs, and especially their song Breathless. So to put on my own version is really exciting. I knew as soon as I posted it, this one was going to be special.
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1: Party in the park, party in the bush, party under the bridge, party at the restaurant, party at the club, party in the day, party in my house, party on the way to the party at the park.

Party in the day, party in my house, party on the way to the party at the park, party in the bush, party under the bridge, party at the restaurant, party at the club, party in the day, party in my house, party on the park, party in the bush, party under the bridge, party at the restaurant, party at the club, party in the day, party in my house, party on the

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16: Matt, it's fair to say that you and I have rubbed shoulders with quite a few celebrities over the years. But who was the rudest of them all? That is one of the questions in today's Ask Us Anything episodes that we've been doing all across the week. It's been a bit of fun, a bit revealing at times.
17: Yes, it has. It has been heaps of fun. I love getting to know the audience better.
16: I love getting to know what you freaks are into.
17: Yeah, what you want to know about us, you dirty dogs. But also hearing your perspective of things, Alex Dyson, you know, earlier this week, hearing about how you feel about, you know, having kids and whether it is getting closer or not. That was on Wednesday's show yesterday.
16: Go back and listen. Something I didn't say in that show is with my little godson's spelling was quite good because he knows every letter and he knows the sound every letter makes, but he can't put lots of them together unless they're like ands or cats sort of thing. But he's good at picking them out. We walked past a pub at one point. There was a batter up and he goes to me, Uncle Alex, what does F-U-N-C T-I-O-N-R-O-O-M-F

0: live here, or like, you know, something like that. But I'm like, oh, I want him to know the words, you know, so I didn't pull that card.
1: Well, let's dive into our final episode for Ask Us Anything week. It's Matt and Alex All Day Breakfast. Hope you're well.
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4: Here we go, here we go, here we go.
1: Yeah, that's right, Daiso. We've brushed shoulders with the big boys. Some very huge stars. I mean, both as radio hosts, I've hung out with a few as comedians as well, you know, supported some big names in the past. Dave Chappelle, Chelsea Handler, Aziz Ansari.
0: Who got annoyed at you for throwing over to him while he was on the toilet?
1: Yeah, that was, I mean, I can definitely say that as someone who, you know, the question here that's asked by Anonymous, who is the rudest celebrity you've interacted with? I mean, Aziz was pretty rude to me after I completely dogged him.
0: That was just a bit rude, wasn't it? You didn't have to be so frustrated at you after you absolutely threw him in the drink.
1: And actually, to be fair, it's a miracle that he even allowed me to join him after the show, when really it would have been perfectly fine for him to just say, yeah, there's not enough room in the Uber.
0: Sorry, Matt. Sorry about that one, mate. But it is quite funny. You sort of realize sometimes that we've been in such a privileged position to meet all the people over the distance. And Elise said to me, like, because the NBA finals were on a couple of weeks ago and Taylor Swift went along. And she's at front row of the bench seats or whatever, cheering on the New York Knicks with her friends. And it was Alana and Esty Haim, who you and I might have met many multiple times over the years at Triple J. I'm like, oh, yeah, I know those guys. I got a number in my phone. Like, it's just that one where you can just start dropping these things, and it's pretty crazy. But who was the rudest?
1: Wait, have you got the Haim numbers in your phone?
0: Yep, certainly do.
1: Oh, yeah, that's right. Because there was some party that everyone went to, wasn't there? After the
0: Laneway.
1: Some boat. No, it was the island or something.
0: Met him on the island. We also went after, there was a Laneway after party where you and I went and took a photo, which started the internet craze at the time, shorts in the club. Because both you and I were wearing the shorts in the club. For some reason, that really struck a chord with a lot of people. Where Haim was DJing at that after party as well.
1: Yes, okay, it's all coming back to me. And like those celebs, oh my God, how cool were Haim? They were awesome.
0: Very nice.
1: Loved hanging out with them. You know, all the comics that I mentioned, really cool. Even like the random, like Paulie Shore, I did a gig with, you know, and he was super nice.
0: The remarkable thing is, because it's not the first time we've asked this question, but the remarkable thing is just how nice most people are.
1: Yes.
0: They're all quite delightful. And sometimes you pick up things like that example. You pick up people who could be maybe a little bit annoyed with you or a bit over it or having a bad day, but they're still quite nice to you. I remember when we interviewed all four of the Anchorman people.
1: I don't think I was there for that.
0: Maybe it was Ballard. But they had Steve Carell, Will Ferrell, Paul Rudd.
1: Paul Rudd, yeah.
0: And the other guy, who is the sports broadcaster who says whammo.
5: David Koshner.
0: David Koshner. And just because they'd be, you know, they sit in a hotel room and they get every single Australian radio or TV host through that room over 8 hours to ask them questions. And so, I don't know, we're there 3/4 of the way through the day. We're asking her about stuff, all four of them sitting there. And we throw to the room and just ask a really lazy question, like, so what's next for you guys? Or something like that.
1: Oh, yeah. And they would just roll their eyes so hard. Also, because like a question like that, and I'm not even sure if you're just making an example, but a question like that, all four of them would be like, how do we answer this in an interesting way?
0: Well, they all threw to David Koshner. It's like, well, I'm doing this, this, and this. And I think because he is, you know, when it comes to Will Ferrell and Steve Carell's and Paul Rudd's zeitgeistness, is probably the one he's referred to right now as the other guy in Anchorman.
1: Yeah.
0: And so they threw to him to answer exactly what he's doing next.
1: Try and big up his profile a little bit.
0: Yeah. And as, you know, to young radio hosts, we're like, oh, I want to know what Will Ferrell's doing. Or like, just why didn't Will Ferrell just give me the exclusive scoop on his next project? It's like, because you guys are lame and just phoning it in.
1: Because the art of interviewing is essentially you want to ask a question that's going to get you a headline answer.
0: Occasionally, yeah.
1: You kind of want to get a scoop or something. You want to be able to get a really interesting response that other people haven't gotten before.
0: Mm.
1: It's a really hard thing to do as well, because often you get guidelines as to what you can and can't ask about, or you have to sort of ask about a movie where it's really difficult.

0: sort of when you're talking to, who did we talk to? Megan Fox and Will Arnett.
1: Yeah, that was it. Well, that wasn't our finest interview.
0: Teenage Mutant Ninja Turtles. And yeah. You're trying to get something out of these two who just are so not into this whole thing.
1: Well, they're not into the thing. I don't think it's probably when you ask them, looking back on their career, what's the favourite thing you've been involved in? I don't think either of them will say Teenage Mutant Ninja Turtles. And so you know, you've got two random radio hosts who are in there. We're tired as it is. We've got our own lives. We ask some absolute howler questions and they give us some absolute dead bad answers. And so no one's having as good a time as you know. But it doesn't mean they're rude. They were very, very nice. Megan Fox and Will Arnett were so nice. We gave them slop. And are we going to go off at them when they turn their nose up at slop? No. They handled it extremely well.
0: Yes. Hear, hear.
1: Now that I'm on these junket interviews, because we stopped doing them. Like, we said, it's not good for anyone. It's,
0: yeah.
1: Matt and Alex turning up to Spiegel's hotel room, it's not doing anyone any favours. So we stopped going because you're so tough. It's after our breakfast show. It's like often, yeah, we can fit you in at 3 p.m., down at the Rocks in Sydney.
0: You've got 5 minutes exactly.
1: Yeah.
0: There's like two assistants who are just giving you winded up signals like the whole interview.
1: It's pretty garbage. But I remember one of the early ones, like you're like, yeah, of course, let's go, let's go, let's go. And me and Tom Ballard interviewed Jason Segel. And this is the other thing, because when you're trying to research the people you're talking to for questions to ask them, right? You type their name into Google. And a lot of the things that pop up, like the first things that pop up, are quite crazy. It could be Daily Mail articles. And I remember one of the things that popped up when we were interviewing Jason Segel, Tom found it was like, Jason Segel spotted at some restaurant with, I think it was at the time, it was like Emily Blunt, for example, right? Mm-hmm. I think it was that. Spotted like holding hands with Emily Blunt at the thingo. And Tom asked the question like, oh, I read this, you know, this tabloid article about you and Emily Blunt. Like, what's it like having those kind of things come out? And Jason like got quite a stern face and said, I'm not going to be talking about that.
0: Yeah.
1: And there was just a silence. And Tom was like, oh, no. Like, I mean that, no, I just wanted to know. He's like, I won't be talking about that.
0: Oh, that is...
1: And we sat there and just like, I think we'll both go red, like, and then one of the helper people goes, guys, he's not talking about it. Can you move on, please?
0: Ooh.
1: And he's just silent, waiting for us to ask the next question. I don't know what the hell happened after that. But such an awkward moment. And it wasn't rude because you've got to set your personal boundaries around that. Like, and Jason would have done that. But the thing, like, the next day, our producer said, Jason Segel literally told the, you know, manager person, can you get in touch and, like, apologize to those guys for being firm in this moment?
0: What? Because he got firm with you?
1: Yeah. You think the apologies for the managers stepping in and sort of yelling a bit more at us. And again, it's not the answer to who's the rudest celebrity, because he was very nice and just, I think quite rightly, put his foot down in that moment.
0: So, I mean, I don't know whether I've got a really rude celebrity. There was an English rock band who we didn't like at all. They were just stupid. It was just so stupid.
1: That was the one time where I think we have talked about this on the podcast before. You always expect the Triple J text line to go, oh, Matt and Alex, you stuffed that one up, like, God, your interviewing was crap that day. But when we refreshed, I think it's the one and only time they were like, well, geez, those guys sounded like wankers.
0: Yeah, yeah, like, most of the time.
1: The audience was like, oh, no, Matt and Alex, you were fine. That was not you at all. That was, yeah. These people were just, they just didn't want to be there. They just
0: even,
1: didn't want to be there.
0: Even, I felt quite awkward. You know, I mentioned a few weeks back bumping into Flume at a stationary emporium.
1: Yep.
0: And and that was like the first time that we'd sort of properly talked since the Triple J days. And I felt a little bit awkward as well, because opposite to the English rock band where people were sort of on our side compared to them, one of the last interviews that we did with Flume, he did a like a version on the morning of...
1: Yeah.
0: After we'd done 5 raves in 5 days. It was on our 5th day.
1: It was our, like, second last week on air. And we'd woken up after a rave and done a... Yeah, and in
0: it
1: the
0: was
1: breakfast
0: like
1: radio
0: we'd had
1: show.
0: Like 2 hours sleep after raving an entire week. It was... Like, I was in all sorts, and I remember trying to...
1: And we weren't in the same room as him either, because they were in Sydney, and we were at some random place.
0: I was barely making sense. I remember not really... I remember asking him a question. And he was sort of like, what? And then, like, I tried to answer it again. And he was just like, look, I'll just answer something else. Because whatever you're asking is not barely a question. And it was just so awkward. I felt so guilty.
1: And I remember, I think Vince Staples were there.
0: Yeah, it was
1: and
0: Vince
1: I could,
0: Staples.
1: And I could pick up Vince Staples was not having a bar of these two random voices coming down the phone while they're trying to do a song.
0: He was unimpressed. Yeah. They were both just like, I'm glad you guys have had this fun week because you're ruining our interview.
1: Yeah, the good news is people don't remember the interview. They just remember the sick-like versions that Flume do. But the other funny thing, because Flume's a really nice dude, but I remember I stitched him up once because we were doing the show and he stuck around to read the weather with us and you guys were just having a casual chat about something and I was getting the weather music ready and getting the temperatures ready because I was usually the button pusher on the Triple J breakfast show. And I'd overheard you talking about something and I think I'd heard you said, oh, let's talk about that on air. And so when we came back on air, I asked the question like, oh, so you guys, you were talking about this, like how good's that? And both of you looked at me like, what the hell are you doing? We said, let's not talk about that on air. And because I was distracted getting that stuff, Flume was like, oh, no, and just tried to, like, pass it on. Like, what's going on? And both looking at me like, what the hell are you doing? We literally just said, let's not talk about this publicly. And I've just thrown you both under the bus.
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4: I wanted to talk to you about something, but I realised for you to understand it, you have to see the picture. 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
0: What?
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0: Just zoom.
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3: Well, g'day, g'day. Matt and Alex are with you. A little bit of a break happening in the football at the moment, in the World Cup. A couple of days off between the quarters and semis.
4: Giving everyone a time to rest.
3: I know.
4: What do you reckon? You reckon hydration break, just an excuse to put ads in?
3: How do you feel about these hydration breaks, by the way? Just in case you don't know, they've decided to just chuck this random not half-time break into the football. I mean, it's been a bit of a contentious issue. Do you mind it or what?
4: Doesn't affect me too much, but has to be a cash grab, surely.
3: Oh, well, yeah, well, you know, you've seen that they call it on this SBS one, the Macca's, you know, hydration break or whatever. And so, I mean, apparently it's given them a whole bunch of extra millions. We have got a big show for you, Dice. So I want to talk about some funny DMs that have been floating around the hip-hop world.
4: Oh, don't tell me. You've had a couple of beers. You've sent the Hilltop Hoods another DM, Matt.
3: Oh, actually, no, I can give you an update on my messaging with the Hoods.
4: What about Mike Skinner from the streets?
3: I haven't messaged the streets recently, thank you. Put your manners back in, Alex Dyson. All right, we're going to dive in. Matt and Alex on their breakfast. Hope you're well.
5: Let's get this show on the road.
4: Let's go.
6: Here we go, here we go, here we go.
3: Yes, well, I did message the Hilltop Hoods.
4: Recently?
3: Well, yeah, I got the phone number in here. Suffer, Hilltop Hoods, Adelaide.
4: Great. Right, that is where the Hoods are from.
3: Messaged him on the 23rd of April, Thursday, 4:40 p.m.
4: Oh, yeah?
3: This is the first message in 4 years.
4: Whoa.
3: That I've sent. This directly to his mobile phone number, not I've messaged on DMs, etc., or comments, etc. But this one came down. Driving down to the Gold Coast to host Queensland Music Awards yesterday, finally gave Fall from the Light a full listen. Loved it, man. Well done. Hope you guys are well.
4: Huge.
3: Then in brackets, Okine. No response. That was 2 months ago now, 2.5 months ago. So
4: yeah, sometimes you receive a message and, like, sometimes we're recording this podcast, you know, and friends will message and it's like I could look down at my phone, like see who's it from, like, oh, cool, got that info. But because I've opened it and then we're back, you know, busting out the banter. I forget that I've ever got it, and then I'll have to send a little follow-up in the weeks. Like, I got a message from a friend from Warrnambool going, how much do you reckon this is worth, a little while ago. It took me 2 weeks to respond because I got it during pod. It was a photo of a CD that I made and sold around Warrnambool College that I'd recorded my end-of-year song, end-of-year report, which I performed at the final assembly about the teachers. I had found the CD that they sold around the school. And it had the B-side, I Wanna, which was a B-side song, which was I Wanna Make Babies With You.
3: Oh, my God. Where is it?
4: A moving anthem.
3: No, no, no, no, no, no, no. You cannot bring up that this CD exists without bringing in a copy of it.
4: Well, I don't have it. I responded after 2 weeks.
3: You.
4: I'm like, oh, so sorry. This deserved a lot quicker response. And I haven't heard back after that.
3: They've messaged you, they have it. So it's not like you can't get it. They have a copy of it.
4: I think they said it was too scratched and is unsalvageable.
3: Oh, that sounds like a big old wad of horse manure. You blatant liar.
4: No, the song sounds like a big old wad of horse manure, Matt, which is why
3: Excuse
4: I'm not going to dump it on our listeners' ears who expect premium content.
3: Excuse me. After the harrowing shame and embarrassment that you put me through on my first year of Triple J when I decided to expose my songwriting skills to the country via way of a track called Pardon Me.

0: shout that is on the internet. Yes, fresh for you to listen to, and with a full video clip as well.
1: You gave me a little bit of a video clip.
0: Yeah.
1: And the ridicule that I copped.
0: What do you mean ridicule? What do you mean? People were loving it. All right. You've suddenly got into a place with resources. We filmed a video clip. We released the single. It's got plenty more views than the Boilermakers stuff you've been putting out. So you should be thanking me for bloody helping your music career. All right.
1: Yeah. Well, okay, fine. Then you should get the glow up as well. You should get the musical industry boost. Go on.
0: All right.
1: Bron, what do you think? Do we want to hear these songs?
2: 100%.
0: I'll ask my friend Greta, who messaged me, whether the CD is still available and whether we have the technology. I mean, I could probably just bring a piano in and play it from memory.
1: Oh, my God. I'm so... No, I want to hear Baby Daiso.
0: There's already enough singing on this podcast, terrible singing for me in this podcast, that people don't need any more, do they?
2: I want the teen version.
1: Yeah, exactly.
0: When I was back in my Bieber days.
2: Yeah.
1: I want the full fringe Daiso.
0: This is probably even pre-fringe Daiso. The fringe didn't become longer than the rest of it till 22.
1: Oh, until you hit your cools.
0: Yeah.
1: We can all bring in a track. I don't mind exposing more of my, you know, olden day stuff if it's going to make you feel better. But, Bron, do you have anything?
2: No. Clean
1: what
2: history.
1: About like a tap performance or something from school?
0: Got a video of you doing calisthenics or something we can
2: no
0: release to the public? No, none of that.
2: I don't think so.
1: Sure.
2: No.
0: Were you someone who put on concerts for your parents?
2: That doesn't ring a bell. They put me in dancing lessons, and I always hated being on stage.
0: Really?
2: And it's like you do the routine for a year, and by the end of the year, I still didn't know it. I wasn't made to be a performer.
1: Can I just say that, Sophia is in her putting on performances for the family era. Yes. And, you know, if she has a friend over, they'll go and learn a dance routine upstairs and then come down and, mm-hmm. and do it.
0: Does Sophia, like we did, charge for such performances for you to watch?
1: No, not yet, but it won't be long.
0: But halfway through, she stops and there's an Airbnb ad.
1: but I used to think before I had kids, I was a bit like, oh, this is, you know, a little bit eye rolly, a little bit cringe having to sit down and watch kids do some little performance, especially because they're nowhere near as good as I am. Do you know what I mean? It'd be like Michael Jordan going to watch some under sevens basketball game. Like, oh, just get it in the hoop for God's sake. Just dunk it.
0: I don't know. If Chris Rock was here, he'd bring up you comparing yourself to Michael Jordan, Matt.
1: Anyways, so the point is, when they do it, oh my God, your little heart melts. It's so sweet.
0: Mm.
1: Oh, I love it. So, yes, we're in that phase right now. But no. So all of this stuff, I bring up these messages and this... you know, the music industry game is because there's been some rappers floating around the internet recently, especially the Australian internet.
0: Do we have our own internet?
1: Who have caught the eye of the hip hop scene.
0: Okay.
1: Do you know the rapper The Game?
0: In the US, yeah.
1: Yeah.
0: His big name.
1: He's been floating around the DMs of people. Here's one that he messaged to someone. I'm in the studio now. Same day turnaround for features. Only doing this limited time. What's the budget right now? Let's kill this shit.
0: What? So The Game is sliding into Australian rappers' DMs.
1: Yeah.
0: And asking them to immediately jump on a feature track in the States, provided they have the budget to have him as a feature?
1: Yes, exactly. Now he slid into someone else. Checked you out, you hard. Let's kill shit. Where you from? Fire emoji. Well,
0: that's pretty cool.
1: And here's another one. Let's lock in. That's all he sent.
0: Does he have the blue tick? And
1: he's got 13 million followers, yeah.
0: Oh, damn.
1: But the problem is there's a couple of well-known hip-hop artists who have been doing this over the years, mm-hmm. and it's somewhat dubious. There's another artist, Neo, who was talked about in the news recently for doing similar things.
0: Right.
1: They slide into the DMs, you know, say, hey, yo, let's collab. I'll jump on a feature for you. All you got to mm-hmm. do is send me 10K or whatever.
0: Yeah.
1: 5K. I'll get you your feature.
0: Mm-hmm.
1: Then the artist never hears from them again.
0: Oh, so the artist goes, yeah, sure.
1: Yeah, I'll send the money, and then the rapper never ever
0: provides the feature.
1: Provides the feature or the intro.
0: Bro.
1: So all these rappers that have been hit up by the game, people are just like, nah, bro.
0: So no one sent the game money and is currently waiting for that. So that hasn't happened.
1: Well, not yet. There are some who have done it in the past to other artists.
0: We better not say the game is doing
1: We're not that. Saying that the game is doing anything. We're not saying that Neo is doing anything. There has just been stories in the past about artists.
0: Other rappers.
1: Other rappers who have done this sort of thing.
0: Okay.
1: But also on top of that, the game is quite notorious for his DM actions. Have you heard about F3?
0: The computer key?
1: Yes.
0: What's F3? So, I don't know what that means. I know F5 is refresh.
1: Have you had anyone slide into your DMs, Bron, trying to, you know, pick you up?
2: Not recently.
1: Oh, okay. Well, maybe, you know, they need some of the game's game to pick up people. See, the game recently posted on his Instagram saying, oh, well, I've had to retire my F3 pickup line.
0: What does F3 mean? Well, I don't understand the...
1: Well, this is what he does. This is what the game has been known to do. Slides into the DMs of some random shode with... All he'll do is just post F3, right? That's it. Just the letter F and then the number 3.
0: Let's just say you're a shorty and you're just hanging out on Instagram and you see that you've received a message from a famous rapper...
1: Yeah.
0: Open the DM and it just is the letter F and the number 3.
1: Yes, that's right. Okay. And then inevitably the lady will reply like...
0: The shorty in question, yep.
1: Yeah, will like reply like, what? Or like question mark or I don't get it.
0: Yeah.
1: And then the rapper will say, oh, damn, my bad. I saw a snack and thought this was a vending machine. Anyway...
0: That's the old bait and switch.
3: Come for the story, stay for the detours. Matt and Alex, the all-day breakfast podcast for your super-duper early morning.
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3: Do you know that they've just changed the laws so that you can now buy a gun online and get it delivered to your door?
4: I assumed that that was already a law. What do you mean they changed it? I'm sure that's what I mean happening.
3: Previously, you could buy a gun and then you would have to go to a like an arms dealer to like verify who you were, etc., and then you pick it up from the place.
4: Yeah.
3: Now they will just deliver it to the door. Should we leave in a safe space? Sure, just chuck it behind the mailbox. What could possibly go wrong?
4: What about these porch pirates stealing packages off people's porches?
3: Now, how about this, though? Donald Trump Jr. just last year decided to become a board member and shareholder of an online gun retailer known as the Amazon of Guns. Grab a Gun is the site.
4: No.
3: I wish I was joking.
4: Yeah.
3: And lo and behold, a few months later, what does the Trump government do? Change the law to allow people to be able to just buy guns and get them delivered to their house.
4: Yeah. Well, so I'm excited. Tomorrow we've got an American coming on the show, so be able to maybe contextualise a few of the differences between our two countries. Very well. But hope you're going well on this Monday. We've got a big show for you. Shall we dive in?
3: Let's do it. It's Matt and Alex All Day Breakfast. Hope you're well.
5: Let's get this show on the road.
6: Let's go.
7: Here we go, here we go, here we go.
3: Well, very fun weekend. Alex Dyson, cooking with the fam. On a Sunday night, I love, you know, I just love it.
4: Family dinner time.
3: Oh my God. I mean, I saw an Instagram where someone was sort of talking about how like them cooking is their hobby. Like that's how they have fun. And really that's kind of like the highlight of my weekends is just zoning in on a dish.
4: Tell you what, I was pretty proud of my cooking effort the other night because I got home a little bit later than normal. I'm like, oh, what's in the fridge? And I had some leftover taco mince, right?
3: Mm-hmm.
4: I'd used one of the things of bok choy and I had one other just wilting. It was on the wilt. Okay. Because I try to be as thrifty as I can as well. And so I went to the shops, bought a solitary thing. It was a bag of flour. And I came back, water and flour, made the old dumpling wrappers, the old little money bags, and then fried up some dumplings with a bit of bok choy with my taco mince. They were Mexican-Chinese dumplings. I was straddling the continents in my kitchen. It was amazing.
3: Bron, do we think this sounds like a good dinner?
1: It depends how old everything was. How old's the mince we're talking about? I don't know.
4: Let's just say the bok choy was the Matt and Alex of the vegetable world. Still good. Still good. They're wilting a little bit, but they're still good.
3: Do you know, I commend your efforts. I think that is actually pretty impressive. And look, I talk about how nice it was to zone in for some family cooking. To be honest, literally, I had a craving that morning for steak sandwiches. So it was just a steak sandwich. And this was not, you know, when sometimes you have a craving for like I've seen Jamie Oliver make a really nice steak sandwich. You know, he's got the sourdough baguette. He's got, you know, beautiful fresh rocket. He's using the pan juices and all this sort of stuff.
4: He's whipping up his very own chimichurri.
3: No, I specifically had a craving for supermarket hamburger rolls, tomato sauce, like old. I literally wanted it to feel like I had bought it from a dad on a barbecue next to the football field on like a Saturday morning down at the club.
4: Some more Alex Dyson thrifty tips. Don't go to the hamburger bun section. Go to the plain roll section. You can get a single roll for 90 cents. Sell you like two hamburger brioche buns for like $6.90 or something. What are you people doing? What are you actually playing at here?
3: I found my favorite burger buns, actually, and they are the expensive ones, and they are good. Now, here's the point. The point is, other than making it exciting for Sophia, because I was tenderizing the steak with the mallet, you know, that spiky mallet that you can whack meat with.
4: Matt, I used to work at Leonard's Chicken, all right? The amount of schnitzels I pumped out, mate. You're talking to the mallet king.
3: Well, kids love to whack things, you know? So I was like, yeah, let her rip, Sophia. So she was just bashing away, you know? So that was exciting. Then I realized we were out of tomato sauce, so we had to open a new bottle. Mm-hmm. So I rinsed out the old bottle. Now, here's the thing. Sophia is obsessed with water bottles. Absolutely obsessed.
4: Well, she got a water bottle cake for her birthday.
3: Yes, she loves water bottles. So she saw me rinse out the tomato sauce bottle, and I went to throw it in the recycling bin, and she goes, oh, can I have that? And I was like, oh,
4: no,
3: sure, but what are you going to use it for? And then suddenly she's filling it up with water, right? And Belinda is like, no, don't. You are going to regret this. She's like, please, because she just wants to squirt the water in her mouth through the tomato sauce bottle.
4: Yeah. I'd never considered that nozzle as being a good water bottle nozzle.
3: Yeah, and Belle was like, no, don't do it. It's going to, no matter how much you rinse tomato sauce bottles, it's going to taste like tomato saucy water. Right? And I was like, well, you know, you got to give it a go. And Belinda was like, no, I know this because way back in the day, a friend of hers tried to sneak some vodka into a concert or something like that, or a music festival, in a tomato sauce bottle.
4: Yeah. It's not a bad hiding spot, actually.
3: She said all the drinks tasted like tomato sauce.
4: Can I have a raspberry vodka?
3: Well, it's red. Yeah, exactly. Worst fire engine ever. Tastes like the world's weakest Bloody Mary.
4: Well, maybe. That's just what you have to do with it. It's the Bloody Marys. Just
3: that's all you can drink.
4: Yeah.
3: In fact, it would be infused. A little Bloody Mary infused vodka.
4: Probably the nicest Bloody Mary you've ever had. God, I find them disgusting.
3: I still cannot do it. But I did
4: Tabasco?
3: It did make me think, when have your drink smuggling efforts gone wrong?
4: Oh, nice. Yeah.
3: We don't condone doing the wrong thing, you know?
4: No, exactly.
3: We understand, though, that people are young and they've made mistakes in the past, and I'm willing to hear your mistakes.
4: Yeah, well, these are the cautionary tales. These are a good example of why you shouldn't partake in this kind of behaviour.
3: Yes. Jess says, I filled a catheter bag with vodka and a little apple juice, secured it to my leg.
4: No.
3: It leaked. No. She's, this is...
4: What? So if you got searched by security, you'd have to say, sorry, I'm incontinent. Well, this is my pee bag.
3: Yep. I guess so. Especially when it leaks. Security goes, you are gravely unwell if that's what your urine smells like.
4: Dear, oh dear.
3: Your kidneys have not worked at all if you're pissing pure vodka.
4: Well, you wouldn't want the security guard to walk in on someone doing a bloody shot out of your catheter bag. Disgusting.
3: Another Jess got in touch with us. There's a theme here. Jess says, washed out a shampoo bottle and put vodka inside for Southbound Festival. It was 4 hours driving in the hot sun. Vodka tasted like soap. So devastating to a 21-year-old who spent $30 on a bottle of vodka. You knew it was dire when you poured it into the shot glass and it came with bubbles in it.
4: Yeah, the old bubble bath. No good.
3: Bert also got in touch with us and said, we were going to sneak a bottle of Jaeger into Soundwave Festival, but the line took 3 hours to get into. We almost finished it. And one of my mates then peed in the bottle and then dropped it on the ground. We kept looking back and saw a guy pick it up, and his friend egged him on to drink it.
4: Oh, no.
3: The guy's reaction after drinking it was one of instant regret. Oh, my God. No.
4: No.
3: I don't even know if I can...
4: No.
3: Are we allowed to read that?
4: I assume every bottle of liquid I see discarded on the ground, I assume has been urinated in. You know why? They always look as if they've been urinated in.
3: I would never just drink a random...
4: bottle of Jaeger on the ground.
3: Oh, God. That is awful.
4: I mean, it is harder to see through the green bottle, isn't it?
3: Yes. Although I do remember someone trying to do that to me at a house party in high school. These arsehole year 12ers, when I was in year 10, someone was like, oh, man, you want some of this? And then I went to drink it. I went to drink it, and I was like, why is it so warm? I was like, it's you know, cool winter's night. Why is this drink so warm?
4: In your
3: and then
4: hand.
3: I went to taste it, and his friend went, oh, no, I don't. He's pissed in it.
4: Oh.
3: So thank you to friend for looking out for me, for having some semblance of a friggin', you know, morals.
4: What is wrong with us? What is wrong with us as a society? That's crazy. I remember going to Falls one time and we were all waking up after, you know, a very big night, the tents there, the sun's starting to come up, and this girl came out so hungover and needed some water. So reached in and bought like a 24 pack of like bottled water.
3: Yeah.
4: Reached in, took one out and went to have a sip. But someone had hidden the vodka in bottles of water in the middle of the slab.
3: Oh,
4: and she took out
3: yes.
4: vodka, drank straight vodka in the morning to try and cure her hangover.
3: God.
4: And went, ah! No good.
3: We've also got Maddie on the phone. Maddie, you had a little bit of a cereal situation.
6: Yeah, that's right. We were going out to get supplies from music festival in Hungary about 10 years ago. And we had successfully smuggled it in at the start of the festival in water bottles that we'd then refilled with glue and like brought a slab of water in. Oh. But then this time we went out to get supplies and we could see that this security had kind of ramped up. And so we had to get a bit more creative. And we put I think it was a small bottle of vodka or gin inside rice bubbles. And then we kind of covered it with the rice bubbles, refilled the plastic at the top, refilled the carton with super glue.
4: Oh, how did you reseal it? So super glue for the plastic as well.
6: Yeah. Yeah. So it completely looked untampered. We were very, very careful with it.
3: You're like MacGyver. Untampered. You're fully like packaging up this product again. Okay.
6: Yeah.
3: And how'd you go?
6: So we nearly got through, but I could see that the girl was a bit suspicious about the weight.
4: Yeah.
6: And she ended up calling over her supervisor and they were chatting together. And then in the end, they sort of looked at us and said, the weight's not right. We're going to have to open it. So we just like played really dumb and we were like, oh, okay. Yeah, sure.
4: Did I say rice bubbles? I got rice pebbles. They're rocks in here.
6: And then before they opened the plastic, they felt it with their hand. They could feel the bottle through it by that point. And then they just sort of like kind of gave us a bit of a nod like they were impressed and just took it off us and let us through.
4: Oh.
6: But yeah, I think it probably made a good story for them that the creativity.
3: I mean, it's like scammers online these days. Every now and then you do have to be impressed by some of the lengths that people are able to go to. Undoubtedly very, very good work. Shame it didn't work out.
4: Yeah. And a lot of cereal boxes, they come with a prize. Like you pour out the cereal and a little toy falls out. I'm sure a small bottle of vodka
6: That's
4: for
6: true.
4: The kiddies, that would be great.
6: Yeah, exactly.
3: Oh, brilliant stuff, Maddie.
6: Pour it on at the...
4: It's a great milk substitute.
3: Thanks.
6: Have a good one. Bye.
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3: Think about the comfort of a warm shower, the simple pleasure of putting on a clean shirt. 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

0: Celebrity news.
1: Oh, okay, Bev, where do you stand on this? I want to say this up front. I love Kelly Clarkson. She can do no wrong in my eyes. A massive fan.
2: I know of this story, but I don't know what's actually happened because I've refused to read it because it doesn't interest me.
1: Give it to you in bullet points. People are sort of calling it the Pretty Woman story. You know, Pretty Woman, she goes into the boutique on Rodeo Drive.
2: Great
1: they
2: movie.
1: Say, this store's not for you, move on. She comes back with all the shopping bags and
2: husband,
1: says,
2: Richard,
1: big mistake.
2: I think they got married at the end.
1: Yeah, they did end up together. It's a lovely story about
2: hope,
1: prostitution. Now, so Kelly Clarkson, she's gone into a shop. Now, it's a shop that has lots of artwork. So it's called Art of Play.
2: Yeah,
1: over in the US.
2: Your sort of shop. You like a bit of art.
1: I love art galleries.
2: Yeah,
1: I don't buy a lot of art. But anyway, she's walked in there, and they've got a big parrot on the wall.
2: Yeah.
1: And it's,
2: did it talk back?
1: No. I think it is a talking parrot, actually, but it's a singing parrot. It's a one-of-a-kind singing and dancing automated bird.
2: Yeah. Useless piece of
1: shit. So she's asked to buy it, and they've said, this is Kelly's side of the story. Yeah. She said she went into a shop. I'd been quoted $15,000 for the item, but the inference was that I couldn't afford it, so they wouldn't sell it to me. Now, she went public with that. I imagine on one of her social feed. Then the art shop has come out and said, whoa, whoa, whoa, no, no, no, no, no, that's not what happened. This bird's not for sale. It's actually like
2: an
1: emblem, a mascot. It's a mascot for the shop. It's up on our wall. We didn't want to sell it. Like, that is not for sale.
2: Why have a price tag on it?
1: Kelly has come back and doubled down. The fact that Kelly Clarkson is having a public spat with a quirky art shop is so funny to me.
2: Do you think she may be having... She might be releasing an album or a song, something to do with art.
1: I don't think this is all publicity. I don't think so.
2: Yeah.
1: I think it's spiral. Smart. I don't think she would have expected it to spiral. So then she doubled down, and she had a photo of the bird on the wall with a price tag next to it.
2: Yeah.
1: No, sorry, this wasn't the shop mascot.
2: Mm-hmm.
1: This is for sale, and there's a price tag of $15,000.
2: Yeah.
1: Starters. Why is she spending $15,000 on a bird?
2: Just go buy one.
1: Anyway, then they've come out.
2: They've gone back and forth.
1: Now it's in the news everywhere. So they've come back and said, well, no, hang on a second. We offered her an identical bird. We didn't want to give away our mascot. And actually, as a shop, they're allowed to say, that's ours. We don't want to sell it.
2: Yeah.
1: But they've said, we did offer her another one. She didn't want that.
2: Okay.
1: And the price tag she's referencing in the photo saying it was for sale was for the item next to it.
2: Oh
1: my gosh, this is too much.
2: Well, two wrongs don't make a right, do they? I think they're both in the wrong and they're both right.
1: Did you say wrong or wong?
2: Wong.
1: I thought you did.
2: Yeah.
1: But why?
2: I don't know.
1: Okay.
2: Just for fun.
1: I think you've just said.
2: You said it too, though.
1: I think you've just brought out a saying that has nothing to do with your story.
2: I think they're both wrong and they're both right. Like, who cares? Like, why would come out and say that in the first place? No one cares if you're buying a bird. Why would you out this shop? And then the shop fights back. It's like, it's so petty. Like, what's wrong with your life?
1: I get the shop fighting back, though, because if you've been publicly taken down by a woman that has millions of followers and suddenly you're getting targeted by her fans, I understand them. I definitely agree with you. Back to, I love this woman. I think she's fabulous.
2: Yeah, I think it may be all on her.
1: Petty. Yeah.
2: And the shop, you know what? I never knew of this shop. And I might go there if I ever travel. And people, this is great. Any publicity is good publicity.
1: I agree.
2: Doesn't matter how bad.
1: Never seen a photo of the bird. I quite like it. I mean, 15K is a bit much. Yeah, that's $15,000, Bev.
2: Wow.
1: I think you can get something similar at Bunnings.
2: So you pull that string and it sings to you or something?
1: Yeah. It's a mechanical puppet.
3: I thought it was a real bird.
2: No, it's a...
3: It's a puppet.
1: You thought this was all about a real bird?
3: Yeah, it's talking to you.
1: Stuck on the wall.
3: It talks to you.
2: Yeah, no, because you pull the string and it goes...
4: Come and buy me, Kelly Clarkson. You can't afford
3: it. Thought it was a real bird this whole time. 15K for a fake bird.
1: Yeah.
2: Yeah, well, I think that she's got way too much money if she's paying $15,000 on that. But don't go public. Don't pot this place, and then the place pots back, and it's just like, hey, what sort of world are we living in when you're going to go buy a $15,000 parrot that sits on the wall? Like, what's she going to talk to it?
1: Well,
2: sing to it?
1: Well, she lives in Hollywood. We live in Melbourne. There's a bit going on. Like, I don't know if the cost of living's hit Hollywood yet.
2: No, probably not.
1: No.
2: But still, don't go public. Who cares? I don't care what Kelly Clarkson's doing.
1: I do. I quite like her.
2: No, I like her.
1: I still like her after this.
2: Hey, sing.

0: That's it.
1: And can she sing?
0: She can sing. She can belt out a great tune. She was on American Idol.
1: That's well done. That is where, that's where she came from.
0: What's happened to our Australian idols?
2: Still going?
1: Oh, they're doing really well. Casey Donovan, Anthony Kalia, Guy Sebastian. I reckon they're Shannon Knoll.
0: Yeah.
1: I reckon they're
0: Is that still a thing, Australian Idol? Is it on?
2: Channel 7.
3: Yes,
0: Channel 7.
3: Channel 7.
0: Is it on this year? Yeah. Or has it just been on?
1: Didn't we just see it with Mel C and...
0: No, that was The Voice. That's Channel 9.
1: Channel 7 have both of them now.
0: No, Channel 7 is The Voice.
1: That's a lot of singing on Channel 7.
2: Yeah.
0: Oh, that's with Amy Sharp. I did watch it.
1: Too much singing, I think. Who hosts, who are the judges on Australian Idol?
0: Kyle Sandilands.
3: It was Kyle. He got booted.
0: Marsha Hines.
1: And Amy Shark.
0: Huh.
1: Oh, wow. I didn't think there was room on one network for two massive singing shows, but well done, Channel 7.
4: It's Beefy, Feb and Nick's happy hour.
2: We're joined by Ed Cavalier this morning.
1: Yes.
0: Morning, Ed.
1: Now,
0: morning. Got like a wetsuit on. Have you been scuba diving or something?
5: I have actually. Thank you so much. Thank you so much.
0: Where's your snorkel?
5: I've been dragging e-bikes out of the Yarra all morning.
0: What is that thing? It's a little puffer.
5: No, it's like just a
0: Nike. It's a real little puffer number.
5: It's a Nike zip.
1: I've got that exact one, but in pink.
5: Yeah, it's fantastic.
0: It's like I'm watching a show on Netflix called SEAL Team, and when they go into another country and they come out of the water, they come up with those things.
5: Take that. Thank you so much.
0: And it's got like a little stain. You're drinking coffee on the
1: front. You're walking to the studio in, and your whole appearance has been poor.
0: What's happened? Have you been blowing in South Melbourne?
5: No.
0: Ed, down at South
2: don't
0: Melbourne.
2: Don't get a haircut with Fev. You'll know about it.
5: Is that right?
0: Ed's got great hair.
1: Don't change your appearance in any way, and you've come in with a black eye.
0: Mate, he's got great hair. Is that a rinse? It looks good.
5: Absolutely.
1: Good. You look great.
5: Still myself.
1: Now, all over the news, boys, you would have seen this. It's a big news story. Admittedly, at the moment, it seems to be a New South Wales problem. But, guys, we don't want this coming down across the border. The bats are biting back.
5: This is bad.
1: I mean, bats have been around forever. I mean, we've got them all through Melbourne.
0: I don't think I've ever seen a bat.
1: Oh, you're joking. Have you been to the Fitzroy Gardens?
0: No. At night time.
1: They're flying. I bet you look up and you think you're seeing birds flying at dusk, and they're actually bats. They're everywhere. But
0: I've seen a few things flying around at dusk.
1: Why this has come up is suddenly in a 2-week period, about 40 people have been bitten or scratched by them. It's like they're turning.
5: Of course they are.
1: But why did they need to do that? Well, I agree, but they scare me, Ed.
5: They're terrifying. They've got leathered wings.
0: What sort of disease would they have?
5: Well, this is the... Fief, what's the virus that they're giving us? Because it's not good.
1: COVID?
5: There we go. Now we're getting somewhere.
0: Well, that's where it all started, in a lab.
5: Dan Andrews arising from his crypt with a syringe for us all.
1: They carry bat lysa virus. It's the lysa or lysa virus.
0: Yeah.
1: And it's not good.
5: It's bad.
1: Well, it's rabies, essentially. It's rabies.
5: What?
1: It's a relative of the rabies virus.
0: Have to get that again, Ed.
1: It can be transmitted to humans.
5: Yeah.
1: You don't want it. You'll need urgent medical assessment. But my thing is just, when you see a sudden, spike, so 40 just out of nowhere, that's like they've all gotten together and gone,
0: are they hungry, cost of living, they can't get any food?
1: Well, it
5: could be habitat related, because when there's like leopard attacks overseas, etc.
0: It was a tiger.
5: Was it?
0: Yeah, wasn't tiger. Are you talking about in America, in UK?
5: No, I'm talking about the one that jumped into the convenience store.
0: Oh, I saw that.
5: Yeah.
0: Yeah, that was a leopard. Yeah, I went in to buy some food.
5: Yeah, cheap smokes.
0: Yeah.
5: And so, just launched in anyway. But your point is correct. When it's like encroachment onto their area and then they start fighting back.
1: Yeah,
5: and something's
1: worry.
5: Going on with the bats. That's what they're doing.
1: Once woke up with a bat in my bedroom.
5: Shut up.
1: It happened. So
0: Batman was in a fancy dress.
1: I was living in Sydney at the time, and I was living in an apartment, and I would sleep at night with my windows open. And my bed facing out. No, just it was hot and I couldn't afford air conditioning. So I had the windows open and I'd lie in the bed and I woke up in the night and at the foot of my bed was a bat just sitting there in my bedroom.
0: Yuck. Wanted some action.
1: I hope not.
5: How'd you get rid of it?
1: I don't remember. I screamed. I went under the doona and when I came back up for air, it had gone. I was freaking out and I was on my own.
5: She's mental. I'm out of here. That is. I don't want to get bitten by that. I don't want to get bitten by a bat.
1: No, I agree.
0: Well, I don't go out at night, so I won't get bitten by one.
1: Well, that's a good point. We are sort of like vampires.
0: Because in the daytime, they just hang up.
1: We don't.
0: Don't they just hang upside down and sleep throughout the day?
1: They do, but sometimes you see them flying around. I have seen them. And the thing about a bat is they're a rodent with wings.
5: 100%.
1: Like they're like a mouse or a possum, and then they have these awfully long, big leather wings.
0: What sort of food do they eat?
1: Fruit?
0: Are they a fruit, like a fruit bat?
1: Yeah. They're fruit. They eat fruit.
0: So is there not enough fruit on the trees?
5: Jesus.
0: Because of the climate.
5: Wow.
1: I don't know. You know what? I mean, we could get a zoologist or somebody that has a background in bats.
5: What do you mean you two aren't?
1: I don't have the facts here. Maybe. All I know is I'm scared.
0: Well, all the ice is melting and the water is rising, so therefore climate is changing, therefore fruit is not growing as much.
1: Are you joking? You're giving him a ding? He's just saying stuff.
5: Pretty good.
1: He's just saying stuff.
0: No, but that's true.
1: You think that is the reason why bats are attacking?
0: Yeah. Well, I'm saying because they're hungry, so why else would they be attacking? There's no other reason for them just to stay, oh, all of a sudden they're going to start.
1: But there's plenty attacking. There's plenty of fruit.
5: Yes.
0: No, but is there?
1: I don't know. Kate from Roeville.
5: Yeah, that's Bat Central.
1: Are you there, Kate?
6: Yes. Yes, I am. So I actually volunteer with bats and have done so for 12 or 13 years.
5: Well done.
6: And my background is as an ecologist.
5: Perfect.
6: Now, these flying foxes are typically nectivorous, so they will pollinate gum trees, and they prefer nectar, but they will eat fruit if their food is low.
5: Right.
6: What we're seeing in New South Wales at the moment and in Queensland is a really big starvation event where the gum trees just aren't flowering and providing enough nectar for the bats.
5: Right.
6: And I told you all this. They're having to find other food sources that aren't necessarily what they prefer.
0: I wonder if they've heard of Nando's cake, because that's grouse.
6: It'd be great if they could eat it, but that would actually make them really unwell. Without our flying foxes, we actually wouldn't have things like koalas.
5: Yes.
6: Because they are the main pollinators of our gum trees. They fly up to 50 kilometres a night. Right. Pollinating gum trees.
0: And then if we lose our bees too, Kate, we're in all sorts of trouble.
4: 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Fifi, Fev and Nick's happy hour. You are welcome. 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
2: My mind was blown a few minutes ago by something that you all said. When I say you all, that's Ed Cavalli, Brennan Favola, Josiah Sharla, the three men in the studio with me.
3: And just
2: very quickly, 131060, any men, can you just give us a call, 131060? This is a snap poll. Ed, you suggested that because you think I'm going to be proven, or what you believe will be proven correct.
4: It's going to be 100%. It's going to be the first poll. It's going to be 100%.
3: I think you'd find it that I was the one that said it. Oh, no one does it.
4: There you go.
3: When we had the conversation, that's all I would have thought.
2: Sorry, there's a lot going on.
3: No, there's not.
2: No, but in the studio, there's a lot going on. I can't remember exactly what everyone's saying.
3: I just would have thought, that's all. Anyway,
2: but now, 131060, boys, be on standby because I believe that. Oh, you want to give a prize away?
5: I was just going to say, we've got Daniel's Donuts vouchers to give away for you. Yeah, if you want that, 131060.
2: Now, Fev, I believe you were the first man in the studio to say you don't brush your hair.
3: No, because James Blake walked in and you go, what's changed with your head?
2: I said, his hair looks really good.
3: Yeah, and he goes, I brushed it last night and let it sit. And I said, yuck, you brush your hair? No man brushes their hair.
2: And then I looked at Ed, and Ed, you went...
3: No, you looked at Josiah first.
2: Oh, man.
4: He's a stickler for the rules.
3: We did. And he goes, I don't do it. And then you looked at Ed and he goes, no.
4: I haven't brushed my hair in 20 years. Never brushed it.
3: I don't think I've brushed my hair.
2: Don't brush your hair.
3: Never. I had long hair for a long period of time.
4: You must have brushed it then.
3: And I'd never brushed it. That's why I turned into
4: dreadlocks. What about when you had the little headband and then...
3: It turned into dreadlocks.
4: Dreadlocks, yes.
3: Because I never brushed my hair. They went to dreads.
4: That is very
2: true. Yeah, but hang on a second. You tell me you never, even though I know you've all got, not you, Josiah, but you... Fev and Ed have short hair.
3: Well,
2: you never get a knot or a tangle that you just want to comb out?
3: No.
2: Okay, what about this? The brush stimulates your follicles. It's actually really good to give. It's like a head it's like massaging your skin.
4: No.
2: It's good for you.
3: Go get a rub.
2: Good for your scalp.
3: Go get a facial.
2: Matt from Geelong. Are you there, Matt?
6: Yeah, I am.
2: Matt,
6: how are you?
2: Good, thank you. Do you brush or comb your hair?
6: Never.
4: Thank you.
3: Never. Yeah, never. No man.
2: This is blowing my mind. I didn't realise you guys don't brush your hair. Michael in Roxburgh Park. Michael,
7: Hello?
2: Do you brush your hair?
7: No, never.
4: Thank you.
3: You could do another snap poll. We might as well keep going because it's after nine. No one washes their hair. I don't wash my hair.
2: Well, no. I'll check with Ben from Frankston.
4: Yeah, the second poll, yes.
2: Ben, you're welcome to poll number two. Do you wash your hair?
8: Of course I wash my hair.
2: Yes.
3: Every
2: well
3: day?
2: Done.
8: Not with shampoo, every second day.
3: Yes.
2: Okay, let's snap back to poll one. Do you brush your hair, Ben?
8: No.
2: Okay.
4: What about snap poll number three? Are you willing to go on the Melbourne Star?
8: Yes.
2: Yes.
4: Whoa.
2: Donut vouchers for all these boys, by the way. Thank you for being 100%. Part of our snap poll. And just quickly, Will from Frankston. Will, one, do you brush your hair?
9: No, I don't brush my hair or my beard or wash it.
3: Yeah, see? Or wash it.
2: Ticked off all polls. Well done. And you've Daniel's got, donuts voucher.
4: But you got a Brazilian, don't you, Will? You got a Brazilian?
9: Oh, yeah, once or twice.
4: Yeah.
5: Thank you for your calls. Daniel's on your savoury donut range. You can rush into participating Daniel's store today. Grab your favourite. It's a love at first bite.
4: I mean,
3: how do you feel about that, James Blake?
2: Matt?
3: How do you feel about that?
10: Oh, it's nice to be an outlier, be a trendsetter.
2: Nerd alert.
10: Go to Coles, you can get a nice plastic comb. You can get a set of three for around about $3.
2: Mm-hmm.
10: And just experiment.
2: With combs?
4: Experiment.
5: I had a friend.
3: I don't reckon he's as a brush. I actually reckon he's like an old man comb.
2: It's a comb.
3: You got a comb.
2: It's a Coles comb.
10: I've got a travel comb for when I'm out and about, and then I've got the longer bristle for when I'm at home.
2: This is the best. Yeah.
4: Bristle.
5: In the shower.
2: Do you also have a hanky?
10: My best mate.
3: Oh, he does.
10: Best mate, Tim, he's a hanky boy from way back.
3: Do you hold it out of his pocket? Gen.
0: It's Fifi Fevenick's happy hour.
2: Now, people are using AI for everything. Now, Ed, something that we find really funny here on the show is...
3: Do we?
2: Everyone but Fev finds this funny. So, have you noticed, like, when people or pubs or clubs or venues are trying to promote something that's coming up, they're now turning to AI, Canva, to make the posters. And good on... Because it's now access to doing things yourself. Yep. But what we've noticed is, and Fev does a lot of sportsmen's nights. Does a lot of appearances, public appearances, all for love, donating his time. Often the venue.
4: So if I'm a football club, I could call 131060 right now and Fev will agree to do it for free.
2: Free, absolutely.
4: Is that what you're saying?
3: I said love.
4: Well, that's where I come from.
2: Love of the envelope. But what we find very amusing is often the marketing team or the PR team for the club or venue, they don't just grab a photo off Google Images, which is the easiest thing to do. Yeah, I mean, there's so many of them. They let AI come up with a photo of Fev.
4: Oh, brilliant.
2: And what we've realised is AI can't do Fev.
4: Oh, well.
2: Just cannot. Last week, on Friday, we had an epic morning, Brecky in the Burbs. We had Brecky with everyone in Mernda at the Bridge Inn Hotel. And they did a great poster that looks like it probably was AI. Now, Nick and I look like we look, but Fev just looks mangled again.
4: Who is that?
2: I'm showing, it's very visual for everyone listening, but I am showing
4: the
2: photos. None of these photos.
4: They can't get you.
2: It's weird, isn't it? Why do you think AI can't get Fev?
3: Mate, they asked Michelangelo to do a portrait of me and he couldn't even paint me and he's the best.
4: Is that right? He turned it down.
3: Whoa.
4: He said he turned it down.
3: Like oil painting, you are grouse. And I'm like, I get it. It's like, how do you get these features? How do you get that big chin?
4: Jeez,
2: my favourite is
4: firm brow.
2: Obviously for us, we went and supported the Ely Park Sharks Whitehorse Reserve in Box Hill. And the Ely Park Sharks did one of you or got AI to do it. Now, my favourite thing about AI in this photo is I think your biceps look roughly like that, but they put hair all over your back and arms.
3: Yeah.
2: So does that say?
4: Why have they made you so hairy?
3: I don't know. I think they're trying to, like, because when people walk past, they're like, it's on the billboards. Like, on the billboards, I have to have a real fat face of me because people will drive past and there's a lot of accidents.
4: Oh, is that right?
3: Because everyone looks
4: too much.
2: Ugly you are.
3: Yeah, so it's like they got to make me look real ugly. I get it.
4: Really?
3: And it's like when at the pubs, they're like, oh, God, when's he coming in? It's going to be, man, we only have the capacity of 500 people.
2: Yeah.
3: Like, they're going to be a million.
4: Trying to limit capacity.
3: Look at this little nanger. I don't want to come see this nanger. Now, I'm new to the animal kingdom, as in I own a pet. And the pet is named Honey. And Honey...
2: It's a pussycat.
3: It's a little pussycat. And you can talk to it and it does its, you know, sometimes it obeys, sometimes it doesn't.
2: Do you have a kitty litter?
3: Yeah. Goes in there and sits in there and poos. But it's not like the old kitty litter where it used to stink. Remember you told me the cat
2: can't
3: smell anything. It's all scented and stuff. Like when it's done a poo, you have to go check to see if it's done a poo because you can't smell it.
2: Okay, and then you have to take it out.
3: And you get like a little, it's got like a sieve, like a scoop, and you get all the thing out, and then you put it in a little bag, and then you pop it in the bin, and the cat just watches you, and it's like, yeah, I did that. And it like looks at you, and it's like, when it goes in there, because it digs and to find itself a nice little spot, and it's only a little thing. It's like, bro, just sit on the toilet like we do, straight out. But they get all like, I don't know,
5: cats get paranoid.
3: They get paranoid they're watching it. Anyway, we're not going to talk cats. We're going to talk horses. Now, there's an amazing race coming up in Sydney on the weekend. It's the Everest. One of the richest horse races in the world.
2: Are you going?
3: I am going to Sydney to go watch this, particularly to watch this horse. Its name is Kay Young Rising.
2: Kay Ying, isn't it?
3: Yeah, Kay Ying Rising.
2: Kay Ying?
3: It's the best horse in the world. Like the best horse in the world, just doesn't lose.
2: Mm-hmm.
3: Unbelievable horse, and it's been here for about a week and a half in quarantine, and now it's on the track, and it's racing. It's paying like $1.20. It'll brain them anyway. Okay. It's a Japanese horse, so
2: lives in Japan or born in Japan.
3: Yeah, lives over there, races at like Sha Tin all the time, and it just dominates. And we just saw it on the news on Channel 7 on Sunrise, and I said to you, Boxy. Sounds really stupid now that I'm saying it on
2: air. No, please.
3: I just thought about it in my head.
2: Yeah.
3: And I'm like, this is really stupid.
2: I think it's good for everyone listening to get an insight into our conversations when the songs are on.
3: And I said, now it's in Australia. Do you reckon that horse speaks English or is it just Japanese? So, like, if the trainer, Michael O'Brien, and O'Brien! That was Oh, wow. What are the chances?
2: There was a Windows O'Brien commercial on the television as he said the word O'Brien.
3: That's
2: it. You're watching the TV.
3: I will literally save that for Friday.
2: There's a lot happening.
3: And when I'm sitting up at the Star, and I literally said to you, Fee, do you reckon? Oh, there's Ed Cavalier. Oh, he's coming on the show too.
2: Can we turn the television off? I reckon the TV needs to go off.
3: That's amazing.
6: Is this where I point out the horse is born in New Zealand?
3: Yeah, no, but it lives over there. Yeah, so it lives over there. So straight over. It's got Japanese train. It's got Japanese jockey, Japanese everything. So do you think it understands English? Mm. And I pose that question to you.
2: Or
3: do you have to speak in Japanese? Because it's in Australia.
2: Mm.
3: So like all they've obviously flown over their Japanese contingent. But the trainer is Australian. And like when we're on the track and I go, hey, Kei Ying, woo! Do you reckon it go? Do you reckon it'll know that it's like English?
2: No, I don't. Now, 131060. If there are any people that understand how animals compute sound, like how do they take in sounds or language? Because this is what I said to you, and this is what I think.
3: Mm.
2: I don't think an animal is necessarily focused on like the semantics of the words. Like I don't think they pick up. I think they pick up tones. So I think.
3: I'll
2: tell you what I said. Like, if you were wanting the horse to gallop in English, you might go, get, get, get, right? And then maybe the Japanese word is hing, hing, hing. Do you know what I mean? But
3: I reckon if you went
2: Sweden,
3: hing,
2: they're like, yucca, yucca, yucca. What I mean is, it's the intonation. Like, I reckon, like, my dog Lizzie knows whether I'm cross. It's not the word. It's like, if she's barking, it's like, Lizzie! But I could go, Fev! I don't think she knows the words I'm saying.
3: Lizzie Fev, it would not listen to you.
2: No, I think she would, because she's responding to the way I'm saying a word, not the word itself.
3: So if this horse was in Germany and you were yelling at it, how would you go?
2: Nein, nein, nein!
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2: She's brought to you by Choosing Texas, her other song here. Fifi, Feb and Nick, joined by Ed Cannelly.
3: I thought that was Choosing Texas.
2: That's
3: so that's
2: be her.
3: Not Fifi, that's not Choosing Texas.
4: No, so that's Ella Langley.
3: Right.
4: Well, what's Choosing Texas?
5: She's from Texas.
4: Oh, yeah, that one.
5: Down by the way.
3: So great, Fifi, you're singing along.
6: Yeah.
3: Which means that, so it broke Mariah Carey's record for the most weeks at number one ever. It beat All I Want for Christmas Is You.
6: Yeah.
4: Amazing.
3: And then you're singing along, Feb, so... Mm-hmm. Because the oddness of the whole thing is it seems to be that it emerged out of absolutely nowhere to be the most popular song of all time.
4: Mm-hmm. Which is crazy. Am I alone in thinking that's crazy? Like, I like it.
3: Thank you. So the question we have with each other, Fee, is are we just out of touch? Are we at that point where, you know, it smells like Teen Spirit or whatever it was, or when hip-hop became really big, that you just weren't... We're not cool anymore, which I find hard to accept.
4: I find that very hard to believe.
3: But why were you singing on? Where have you heard it all the time?
6: I think it's a place called The Fox.
3: Well, I know that we played every day.
4: Can I answer your question? Social media. Is it all through the reels and feeds?
6: Yeah, it's TikTok, reels, feeds, more streaming platforms so more people can access it.
3: Right.
6: When did it come out?
3: Yeah.
6: You can only access it through the radio or buy the CD, so they're not getting streaming numbers.
3: But did it feel like it came out of nowhere for you? Because it felt like it wasn't like, oh, this is Ella Langley.
6: I think every song comes out of nowhere for me.
3: Oh, that's
6: because
3: true.
6: I don't hear Ella Langley.
3: What about your kids, though? What about your kids?
6: I think they think
3: the same.
6: Is that
3: where you heard it first? I
6: heard it on The Fox.
3: Mm. Because the other one...
6: In my car, cruising along, going boom.
4: Yeah.
6: Dart, window down, doing chap laps. And then I feel like I'm in Texas.
3: What a scene that is. What a scene that is.
6: The dice hanging down.
3: Fair doing a chap lap.
6: Well, that's where we hear all songs. I don't have any platforms to... I don't talk.
4: No, but I am interested that song, because I like it. I think she's great. I really like it.
3: It's a pretty standard issue.
4: I think that is the biggest song of all time, I think is crazy.
3: I agree.
4: To all the incredible artists.
3: So put it this way, in 20 years' time, like All I Want for Christmas Is You. We could all sing it from top to bottom right now, all-time classic. Every time it's on, you're like, here we go. In 20 years' time, are we still going to be Choosing Texas?
6: No, because there'll be another song that's beaten that.
4: But I reckon Choosing Texas is like any Taylor Swift song. It's cyclical. It's big and then it's not.
6: So
4: and then it's big and but.
3: But 17 weeks is a lot there because the other one, because now she's up against the sort of a created pop star war. So you had the Christina versus Britney, which is the all time classic.
4: Yeah. Yes.
6: But it hasn't ended well.
3: No, I think, you're right. Let's call it a draw. a score draw, Feb. And so, because it's Ella Langley versus Josiah. What's
2: Stella Lefty.
5: Back to Boston.
6: Great song.
4: Do you think I prefer that?
6: Yeah, this is the better song.
4: I think I prefer that.
3: Right, so you're singing
5: like... When you're nice to me.
3: But what is the difference? Can you play side by side, Josiah?
6: She's on a train. I tell you what the difference is.
3: Like it's
6: one's in Texas and one's going to Boston.
4: Okay, can I ask?
3: But you know me, because isn't the knock on what's the second one, Josiah?
2: Choosing Texas and
3: Langley.
2: Boston.
3: No, Boston. Isn't the knock on her is that she's some sort of industry plant?
2: Yes, she is. That's what they're saying.
6: Dad's a billionaire.
3: Yes, and all the streaming fees and that they blah blah blah blah blah.
6: Smart.
4: Genius.
3: Yeah.
4: Can I ask another question though? Is that because I don't think that's country. That's pop country.
3: Yeah.
4: Is that right? Because there's real country. Yes. Like Willie Nelson.
3: Yeah, absolutely.
4: And then there's is this a new breed of music?
3: Yeah. So country's...
6: But you having a go, her being a billionaire and they brought all the streaming. Look at Redfoo. Oh, he's old man.
3: Right.
6: And then
4: No,
3: I'm out.
4: Party Rock
3: I'm
4: Anthem.
3: I'm not going to besmirch the name of Redfoo in this studio. The man that brought us Party Rocking and the follow-up single, the worst song of all time.
4: 60 and I know it. That's amazing.
2: Champagne Showers.
3: No,
6: I haven't finished. And then there's in the house.
4: No.
6: But I haven't finished.
3: This is disgusting.
6: But they can sing, right? So she can sing. I know of another billionaire who's got a daughter who's just trying to be a singer. They can't make it. Doesn't matter if you're a billionaire, but if you got something, if you can sing, she can sing.
4: Thank you.
6: She's a great singer.
4: You're pointing at me then.
6: No. It's not one night only. I'm talking about Lefty.
3: Lefty.
6: She can sing.
3: She can sing.
6: She can sing.
4: Everyone can sing.
6: Everyone can sing.
0: It's Fifi, Feb and Nick's happy Hour.
2: Joined by Ed Cavill. We've got an interesting discussion happening inside the studio.
4: We're in wormholes because Ed is opening my eyes to the music industry. And I didn't realise that Stella Lefty, her dad's a billionaire, and Fev, you were saying... I like it. It's a catchy song. I like it. But you're now saying her dad as a billionaire can buy all the streams, get her all the airplay. Yeah.
3: That's
4: all
3: the rumor. That's all I hear. All I hear about that Boston one, and the one they use as the example of that it's not that, is Choosing Texas. She's another one. Texas.
4: Ella Langley.
3: Very similar songs.
4: Very.
3: And but different. Out of nowhere.
6: One's about Boston and one's about Texas.
3: You know what? That's write that down. That's a key difference.
6: That's a massive difference.
3: That's huge. Right. So... It's the our musicians, it's all just Nepo Baby Party. Is it?
6: Yeah, so, of course.
4: Well, hang on a second. So who else are the Nepo Babies?
3: So you pointed out, so J.J. Abrams, people would know, directed one of the Star Wars, Lost, many television shows and movies that we all like. So this is...
4: Who's Gracie? Gracie Abrams?
3: Didn't know that.
4: No, and I knew her and her music, and then someone had to tell me.
6: She's
4: her dad's
6: J.J.
4: Abrams. Oh, that's it. I love this song. And that seems like real talent.
3: Feels like
4: she's written it. Yep. Genuine talent.
3: Yeah, it feels like it. Yes.
6: Isn't Taylor Swift related to someone?
2: Oh, yeah, she is. Should we go there, Ed?
3: Oh, yeah.
2: Look. She's the daughter of the Church of Satan founder.
3: Yeah. Which
2: allegedly.
3: I'm in.
2: Yes.
3: And I got to tell you, some really interesting stuff going on.
4: Allegedly.
3: Check out my blog.
4: Okay, who else? Other Nepo Babies.
3: So, other Nepo Babies. There's another daughter out there giving it her best, isn't there, Josiah?
2: Oh, yeah, there is.
7: We're going up, up
3: the town. Right, there's
6: something
3: here.
6: Oh, Daisy Box.
4: That's a little Daisy Box.
3: She's cute.
4: She is, and I'm cute. Starting her early. I figure if I can get her a recording label soon. That is so cute. K-pop Demon Hunters.
3: She's cute.
6: I'll tell you, if she's not a singer, she can be a radio host too. I walked out of the studio one time when she was in here, and she sat in my chair and started doing the show with her mum. Boxes on the air.
4: Yes. Yeah, she's very good. Do you know, can I just sideways segue here? I didn't realise Will Ferrell's son is now a huge recording artist.
3: You've got me as well. So this is Will Ferrell's son.
4: Yeah. Magnus. I mean, I'm not loving this. Should I be loving that?
6: It sounds like that dude that passes all the chicks. What's his name?
2: Neo?
4: Benson Boone.
6: No, he got in trouble for passing a bird and she got a divorce from her husband in his concert. The big guy.
3: Usher. Michael Bolton?
6: Pardon? Usher. Sounds like Usher.
4: I think Usher's a bit better than that.
6: No, but they all sound. That sounds the same.
4: What that sounds like something that a son of someone famous has recorded in their bedroom. That's what that sounds like.
6: Oh, that's not a bad tune.
4: Are you joking?
6: We're just sitting back having a little spoof, a little spiff.
4: It's something I might hear in an elevator. Like I don't think I would be like whack on that hit.
6: Yeah, but over in America,
4: by Magnus,
6: they'd love that stuff.
2: What about Chet Hanks? Remember him? Tom Hanks'
3: son. Oh, this is the best one. Dance, get into the bag like it was her only chance.
6: Rich no, no, no, them bands. That's all right. I'm not a rap person, but I'm into that.
3: I follow Chet Hanks. So
6: he's got a big blue.
3: White rapper from California, Tom Hanks' son. I follow him yesterday at Venice Beach in a Lamborghini, giving it to the haters, right? You can still see the receipt for his Lamborghini that says Tom Hanks. Yeah. It's unbelievable. Yeah. He is the best of the lot.
4: Yeah, do you also think that when Tom was naming them, because he's got Colin, who's there, he's an award-winning
3: actor.
4: He got Colin and then Chet. Yeah. And I reckon they followed their names. Like that's exactly what you expect from
6: Chet. You've got to feel sorry for him for a little bit. His dad was stuck on an island for a while.
3: Do you know what? You know what? Then he turned to music.
2: Fifi Fevenick, good morning.
0: Fifi Fevenick's happy hour.
4: We've been talking music and we were talking about country pop with Ella Langley and Stella Lefty. And then you just said to us off air, you know, the worst song of all time. Mm. Now, Ed, that is a massive, big call.
6: Been a lot of stinkers.
3: Absolutely, mate. That is so true. And mostly by Nickelback. But no,
6: Nickelback are all right.
4: Hey, they're coming back.
6: They're coming back.
2: Yeah.
3: What?
4: They're touring.
3: They're touring.
6: Yes. Yeah. Just announced.
3: Big shout out to Chad and the rest of the Chads.
4: Yep.
6: Why does everyone hate Nickelback?
4: I don't know. I love Nickelback.
6: Yeah, I think their Nickelback's great too, but they've got a lot of hate.
4: I think it's a pants around your feet. I reckon that.
3: Yeah.
4: I reckon that song.
6: Nothing wrong with that.
4: Lyrics.
6: Everyone needs to have a wee. You know what that's called? The Barney.
3: What is?
6: Pants around your feet when you do a wee.
3: What?
6: You know when you go to a trough and do a wee?
3: Yeah, why am I doing? Sorry. I don't want to ask.
6: No.
3: Should I ask?
4: I blame myself. I brought it up. Now, Ed, back to the you. I want
3: you guys
4: to
3: want to tell us what
6: I was about to get right into me.
3: Please tell us about the bunny.
6: Play on with this music we've been talking about for 48 minutes. Off you go.
3: So now he's upset.
6: Tell us a song.
3: No? Okay. Well, just quietly, the worst song of all time. Yes. So Red Foo, who lived here for a while. The Every Day I'm Shuffling, which
4: yes.
3: is of course
4: a judge on The Voice.
6: Juggernaut.
3: Yeah, this is an adaptation of the Melbourne Shuffle that he coerced for his own purposes.
4: Yes.
3: And then he was a judge on The Voice. And I'll never forget that when he was pretending that he cared about one of the contestants, after they'd done a sort of, you know, subpar rendition of a Keith Urban song, he said, I like that so much that I'm going to send that tape to my close friend and relative, Diana Ross.
6: Mm-hmm.
3: And we are still waiting on the results of that tape.
4: So what's the worst song? Because it can't be Party Rock Anthem.
3: No, great song.
4: Can't be Sexy and I Know It.
3: No, it is, of course, the follow-up single when he was still living in Australia and they shot this film clip whilst he was shooting that thing and they were trying to hold on to the last moments of his fame in Australia. It is, of course, the worst song ever recorded. It is, of course, New Thang. You give me my new thang.
6: This is a good song.
3: Are you kidding?
6: Not be the worst ever.
3: That is the worst song ever released. Even auto-tune quit.
4: I didn't even remember it.
2: It's very Jason Derulo.
6: Yeah, it's got a lot of, it's got a bit of, your new thing.
3: Bev, can I get less eye contact while you thrust?
0: Orders up. Fifi, Fev and Nick's happy hour. You are welcome.
2: Joined by a cavalier.
4: Look, there's a debate going on and it's happened ever since Ed entered the studio at 7 a.m. and I dared to call his legs shapely because they are very lean. He has long... Fev says toothpick legs. Yes. I just think they're shaped them. So I said
6: baby
4: they're
6: giraffe.
4: Shapely. And you all look, no, you, Fev and Josiah looked at me and went, you can't call shapely.
6: That means he's fat.
4: Negative.
3: Yeah. I thought that shapely is one of those like old school
6: plump
3: sort of, past Shakespearean, those sort of Jane Austen-y, that sort of Sense and Sensibility, that world, Wuthering Heights type of era insults. I thought it went shapely for those that they didn't think were in the right.
6: Fee acts like she doesn't know, but she knew what she was doing.
4: No, if you said to me, you've got shape, you look shapely, I'd go, thank you, that means I'm in good shape.
0: It's called Fifi Fevernick's Happy Hour, and we take that pretty seriously. Fifi
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19: is Carrie and Tommy.
20: Is that a lot?

0: out and they needed to put another day.
1: I knew it was going to be boring. I knew as soon as you started.
2: Not Zara's show, though.
0: I thought you were going to say she was doing two cities in one night.
1: You've never seen an artist at a show. Is that what that was?
0: He's not going to talk. He's not going to talk now.
3: Go home now.
1: You're grumpy. You're grumpy.
2: I'm so grumpy.
0: Yes. I know. We're dealing with that.
2: It's mainly at you.
1: No, it's not mainly at me.
0: Hey, guys, we're dealing with this a bit later. Okay. Right now, we're talking about you being the black sheep.
2: To be fair, Tommy is lashing out because he's about to embarrass himself.
1: Wow, that's true. So where do you think you sit in? You have two sisters.
0: Yeah.
1: Where do you sit in the intelligence ranking of the family?
0: I've never thought of myself as particularly intelligent. I've got EQ, not IQ, and I'm happy about it. I think we're all pretty dumb.
1: Okay. Sorry, we're all...
0: My parents are smarter than my sisters and I. I don't think we got much of the intelligence. We're all very, likeable people. We're just not very smart.
1: Hang on. You think your mum and dad are incredibly smart, but you're not smart?
0: Yeah.
1: Is that what you think?
0: I do. It's my sisters.
1: Ironically,
0: aren't,
1: that's the dumbest thing you've ever said.
0: My sisters aren't the same genes as me.
1: Girl, you're so smart.
0: So I can't sort of rank it from a. Do you know what I mean?
1: But you're winking at me, which makes me think you think they're
0: I'm
1: dumber
0: not winking
1: than you.
0: At you. I've not winked at you once. So you think ever in your life.
1: So you think you're the smartest? You
0: just
1: think
0: to be clear.
1: Now you think you're the smartest?
0: No, I just told you. I think I'm dumb.
1: Because I think I'm the smartest in my family.
0: Of course you do, but you are very smart.
1: Nah, apparently not. So
0: is your brother smarter than you?
1: So I thought that idiot was so much dumber than me. And apparently I went out to breakfast with my family and I just became the laughing stock of the breakfast. So two things. The first was, describe an emu to me. Can you describe an emu?
0: It looks a bit like a bird with long legs.
1: Yeah, legs. What else?
0: And a big round body and a long neck.
1: See, that's all I thought there was as well.
0: What else?
1: My family
0: there?
1: Said they've got like wings, like arms.
0: Oh, well, when they open their feathers.
1: I didn't know that.
0: Because can't they fly a bit? Can't they fly?
1: I didn't. I thought
0: well,
1: they
0: you're
1: were
0: stupid.
1: I thought they were just legs. But did you not think they were just Jesse? Did you think
0: no, that's
1: they were
0: a flamingo,
1: just legs?
0: Isn't it? That's just legs.
1: I don't
0: Does
1: know.
0: A flamingo have wings? Oh, they've got wings too. As I said, I'm stupid.
1: I thought they were, but I thought. Did you know this?
2: I knew they had wings, but they can't fly. Can
0: they? Well, see, if they've got wings, see, they can fly. What's the point of having wings?
2: Have wings
1: no,
2: but
1: there's
2: they can't
1: so many
2: fly.
1: Flightless birds.
0: But
1: this,
0: have
1: is
0: wings.
1: What, this is what I thought I was unfairly, because they were all like, yeah. But then the chatter flight came up and they didn't really know about that either.
2: Yeah.
1: And I'm like, you can't be so smug on one thing and then not really know the details.
0: So then did it get onto a conversation on who's smarter in your family?
1: No, then another thing came up. What do coconuts grow on?
0: Trees.
1: What trees?
0: Coconut trees.
1: Do they?
0: Palm trees?
1: I said, that's what I said.
0: Yeah.
1: I said palm trees, and everyone in my family said coconut trees. And I said, I've never heard anyone call them a coconut tree.
0: No, I think they're a palm tree, aren't they?
1: So I thought they were palm trees. It turns out, I looked it up because I was getting very angry at breakfast. It turns out they're coconut palm trees.
0: Oh, well, that's
1: but
0: the
1: then,
0: same.
1: But then my whole family were like, everybody calls them coconut trees. They don't.
0: They don't.
1: No one looks up at a palm tree. Yes.
0: But and you don't go, there's a coconut tree lined road.
1: Yes.
0: Yes.
1: Mm. Yeah, you say they're all palm trees.
0: Yes, you do.
1: I've been unfairly.
0: You have been unfairly.
1: Dunced. Mm.
0: So you left this feeling stupid, did you?
1: I left it feeling angry at my dumb family. I want to know, on 13 1060, what did you find out, like, way too old? Because, like, I can't believe
0: it. I thought you were going to say, are you the dumb one or the smart one in your family? But yes, what did you find out?
1: Is that better?
0: No, I think you're right. Because I can think of lots of things.
1: I thought emus were just legs.
0: Yeah.
1: I thought they were just legs. Those wings are hidden. Like, they're tucked right
0: up there. They're hiding
1: them
0: from you.
1: And as you said, they're not flapping them about. Mm. I just thought, does anything just have legs?
0: And no arms?
1: Yeah.
0: Can you just have legs with no arms? Or spider?
1: Oh, that's legs, yes.
0: Yeah.
1: 13 1060. What did you not know? You were just like way too old. Fellow idiots, give us a call. I'm apparently the idiot of my family, and I had no idea that emus had wings.
0: Have we Googled them whether they fly ever? Do they jump up a bit and down a bit and flap?
1: I thought emus were just legs.
0: Can someone show me a picture of an emu with its in all its different forms?
1: In all its glory.
3: They're all legs, no wings.
1: Yeah, it's mainly legs. They're hidden little wings.
0: Can emus fly and then put
3: it says
0: Google?
3: No, they cannot.
0: Well, then just I want to see Google. Just put emus flying. Google

0: Do you reckon their wings are getting smaller and smaller?
1: Oh yeah.
0: Over time, because they're a bit not,
2: this is dumber and dumber. I don't know.
3: You
2: know,
3: there's no photos of them flying because they don't fly.
0: Yeah, but
1: we'll just AI something up, kids.
0: Yes, yes, go, Tim.
4: So I've seen them run, and I think their wings are used as like a
0: balance,
4: like to push them further and faster in their running and to take away the weight whilst they're running.
2: Because apparently, according to Google, their wings are too short and weak for flight.
4: But they use them for
2: being
4: run,
2: short and weak would be unfortunate.
0: But do you reckon they? Nah, you get used to it. G'day, Melanie.
5: Hi, Tommy and Kerry. Oh my God.
0: Oh my God, Melanie.
5: You don't know that emus can't fly and ostriches can't fly.
0: No, but did you know they have little wings?
2: See, there's another thing.
5: Yes, I did.
2: What's the difference between an ostrich and an emu?
5: What, sorry?
2: What's the difference between an ostrich and an emu?
0: Whenever you quiz, they don't know more details.
1: Sorry, you missed Melanie's turn.
5: There are two types of ostriches. There's a Somali ostrich and there's the average that roams around Africa and most Africa, and the ostrich is bigger than the emu.
2: But they're almost the same.
5: Almost the same, but their asses are too big to fly, not this wings are too short.
0: Melanie, one of the real signs of intelligence, which you've just told us basically that you have a lot of, is admitting your shortcomings. And so I'm wondering, the cool topic was actually, what didn't you know until a very late age. So I'm wondering what shocked you? What was one of your shortcomings?
5: You shocked me.
2: Surely that didn't take till later in life to learn, Melanie.
5: Harry, I excuse you.
0: Good on you, Mel. Thank you very much. Who you got?
2: Hey, Jess.
6: Hey, guys. How are you?
2: Good. What did you not know till later in life?
6: Okay, ripe age of 35, I only found out that I thought it was ears dropping. It's actually ears dropping.
0: Ears dropping is so much better, Jess.
2: Where does eavesdropping come from?
0: I assume
2: the
0: eaves of a building, maybe, and you're leaning over, having a ponder. Actually, can we go back to Melanie? We've still got her on the line. Melanie seems to know a lot. Melanie, where does eavesdropping come from?
5: Where eavesdropping? I'm not a scientist, Tommy. Eavesdropping comes from the eaves, you know, like, you go up there and listen to people back in the olden days.
0: It is, yes.
5: They used to climb on the roof and listen to their parents or watch someone having, you know.
2: All right, Melanie. Like,
0: we've got our Dr. Mel.
2: Dr. Mel.
0: I love it, Mel. Yeah. Thank you very much.
2: What about Sarah? Hey, Sarah.
7: Hi, guys. Good afternoon.
2: Are you dumb like Tommy and I?
7: Absolutely. And I'm not even going to say my age. That's how embarrassed I am. If this is so common, I am really stupid. I went past a farm this morning and all the horses were just standing there like statues, like AI. And I found out that horses can sleep standing up.
0: I didn't know that.
2: I knew that, but only recently.
0: I didn't know that, Sarah, and I've owned two of them.
2: Do they sleep standing up or they can?
7: No.
0: Because you can see them in stables
7: lying down. They only need half an hour for REM. The rest of them, they just stand up.
2: The fact that a horse needs REM sleep.
0: Because,
2: so
0: Sarah,
2: funny.
0: Isn't the idea, like the whole cow tipping thing is a myth, right? Like cows can like sleep lying down as well, don't they?
7: Well, at work when I suggested this to my colleagues, everyone already knew and they said cows do that too. What's wrong with you? And I just stopped right there and I walked off.
0: Sarah, did you know emus had like wings or arms?
7: Of course not.
0: No, I didn't know either. Thank you, Sarah. You made me feel
2: better.
0: Should
2: we finish with Hayley?
0: Yeah.
2: Hayley, what dumb thing did you not discover about yourself till later in life?
8: Well, it wasn't actually me. It was my older sister, who is absolutely the most educated person in our family.
0: Okay.
8: We were in our early 20s and we're eating a packet of the traditional islands mixed lollies. And she said to me, oh, the fish there, they're always my favourite. And I went, what?
2: There's no fish
8: in there. Yeah, she's like, the green and yellow one.
0: Oh, my gosh.
2: She thought the pineapple was the fish.
8: Yes, up until she was 23 years old, she thought that the pineapple was a fish.
2: Dummy.
0: I mean, was she confused about the taste? Because the shape, I completely get.
2: What do you mean the taste? They all taste the same.
0: Yeah, but they don't taste like fish.
8: No.
2: But do they taste like...
0: Actually, no, black cats don't taste like cats. Oh, my God, I'm an idiot.
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3: This is Carrie and Tommy.
0: Carrie Bickmore and Tommy Little.
4: I'm laughing because you know exactly why I'm laughing.
5: Yeah.
6: Well, I don't.
4: Because, Carrie, just before the microphones went on, you went, I don't know how to do this without showing you my ass. And then we've gone into big beefy flavour.
6: So I wanted to talk to you about something, but I realised for you to understand it, you have to see the picture. For people listening to understand it, they need to be able to go onto our socials and see the picture. But the only picture I took of this thing I want to talk about is literally of my bottom crack.
4: What?
6: This is what I'm getting to.
4: Are you perineum sunning again?
6: No. Oh. So, okay. How do I do this without showing it? I need to show you.
4: Is it the gooch in the moonlight?
6: I'm going to block the crack when I show you with my finger.
4: No, just zoom.
6: But then you don't get that it's across my cheeks.
5: Ooh,
6: okay. Let me explain.
4: Can't picture, blur it.
6: I need one of the girls. Can you come in here for Sarah? This should have been before you went in. Sarah, can you come in here? I need to ask you, are you okay with seeing my bottom? Okay, can you tell me, is there a way I can show them this without being X-rated?
4: We're on air, guys.
5: Yeah, no.
6: Just like that? Yeah, okay. I'm going to just block the crack.
5: So, at Carrie Tommy Show on the socials.
6: Okay, so I had something funny happen to me this morning that I'm so embarrassed about.
4: Mm-hmm.
6: I was getting changed to have a shower, and I don't know why I looked at my butt, but I looked at my butt, and then I was like, oh, my God. And I was like, I've oh, my
4: How
6: God.
4: How did you look at your butt?
6: Oh, I don't know. I think I turned around just to check it out.
4: Because I've got that unfortunate door. I've got a double mirror situation.
6: Oh, that's hell.
4: And it shows my back
6: fat.
4: And it's
6: there's no
4: way
6: I would choose to have a double mirror in my...
4: Sorry, I don't. It's when the door's open at an unfortunate angle.
6: Right, okay.
4: I didn't get a butt mirror put in.
6: Anyway, I don't know why. No, I think I was itching it.
4: Also, you've just said, oh, I would never do that. And then you've just said, I turn around and check it out all the time.
6: I didn't say that. I said, I happen to check it out. I didn't say it's like a daily, like, ooh, how's the butt going today? But I think what happened was I scratched it and I thought, what's that itchy? And I turn around and what I saw, I was like, I've got scabies or something. That something has happened. So across both butt cheeks, from about mid-range up my butt all the way to my lower back, across the bottom, like lower, sort of upper butt.
4: Oh, it's up butt stuff.
6: Mm. Like it was probably, I'm not showing you the picture at all, don't freak out. It was probably this section here.
5: I can't tell you.
4: We
5: can't look down there.
4: Yeah.
6: No, I've got clothes on. I was just showing you where it was.
4: My eyes are up here and your eyes are up there.
6: Anyway,
4: as well.
6: I was like, what have I got? And I couldn't see.
4: Is it painful?
6: No,
4: is it raised?
6: So I'm going to show you guys, but I'm going to block the crack, okay?
5: Okay.
6: I'm going to block the crack.
4: Oh my God, I can't see anything. It's like you've shown me a zoomed in photo of a thumb.
5: I know I'm staring at you a lot at the moment, Tommy, but I'm just not looking that way. So this is not about you.
4: Remember when you sent the whole team, like, soft porn and then deleted it from the group chat?
5: I was watching off campus.
6: Can you see that?
5: I thought you were going to talk about the bath picture.
4: Yes, it looks like a burn.
6: Yes, okay.
4: What's wrong?
6: See that?
7: I'm up here. I'm looking up here.
6: Okay. So then I started Googling it, and then I was like, oh, my God, I have to book a doctor's
4: appointment.
6: What did
4: you Google? Bum burn.
6: I was
5: itchy bum.
6: Rash on butt.
4: Mm. Yes.
6: But nothing was coming up that looked like that. And so then I was like, oh, my God.
4: It looks like, it actually looks like when...
6: Looks a bit like stretch marks.
4: Well, my fireplace has glass, and it kind of looks like when there's... Oh, this is so specific, but like ash on the glass, because it's kind of in honeycomb burn marks.
6: Yes. So then I thought that maybe, I was like, is it going to travel down my whole body, right? So then I started to panic, and then I was like, I have a busy day. I don't have time to either get to emergency or to call a doctor, but I can't go to emergency. Well, it was just
4: A butt rash.
6: It had come out of nowhere, right?
4: Just for all our listeners, if you've got a butt rash.
6: It was angry. Did you see? My butt was angry, my friend. Did you see it?
4: That day. Don't go to emergency with a butt rash.
6: Sam, one of our callers has called in. How are you, Sam? Have you got thoughts?
8: Mate, you guys are hilarious. I've been listening to you talk about your butt. I'm absolutely in hysterics.
4: Have you got a butt rash as well, Sam?
8: Top-notch radio talk, guys.
6: Well, Sam, you'll love this because I went into an absolute spiral. Then I was like, will it ever go? Then I was like, is it a topical cream situation? Is it antibiotics? What I worked out, and I'd love to hear from people on 131060, embarrassing body issues.
4: Can I guess?
6: Yep.
4: I reckon you've sat on a chair that has that imprint.
6: I sat on the carpet, the boucle carpet,
5: what are you
6: the bumpy carpet.
4: What's the boucle carpet?
6: Well, like it's a carpet that's like boucle, so it's all little bumps.
5: what's a boucle on the boot?
6: You can get a boucle couch.
4: Is there a bougie carpet that I don't know about?
6: It's called boucle.
4: How many? Sam, have you ever heard of a boucle carpet?
8: No, is that a shag, like shaggy carpet?
4: Have you got
8: something?
4: A shag?
5: Oh, do you have a shag on your ass?
6: It's like a really bumpy carpet. And I'd been doing some work in the nude, sitting on my carpet, and it left an imprint across my butt. And that's what it was. I didn't have some rash or infection.
4: You were going to go to emergency for the boucle carpet.
6: I had boucle butt.
4: You had boucle butt.
6: I had boucle butt. And I want to know from people on 131060, yes, what's wrong, Kizzy?
1: What were you doing in the nude?
5: Working.
4: Always.
6: I like to be in the nude.
4: Yeah. It's all right, Kizzy. Listen to the podcast.
6: No, I just got up and then I took my clothes off to have a shower and I thought I've got to get some work done. So I just sat down on the carpet and leant against my bed and did some work for 40 minutes. Too long for the – that's how you get boucle butt.
4: Boucle in the nuclei.
6: Boucle in the nuclei. 131060. When did you almost – or maybe you did end up in hospital or at a doctor with the most embarrassing medical thing ever. Give us a call. So I almost took myself to hospital this morning. I couldn't work out if I had scabies, if I had a crawling rash, if I had some kind of like, I don't know, if I was dying really.
4: You just had, what was it again? Boucle butt.
6: I had boucle butt. So I had this deep rash over my entire butt.
4: Yeah.
6: And it was from sitting naked doing some work on my boucle carpet. And it left a mark that obviously I'd forgotten about the sitting naked bit. And so I diagnosed myself as Googled myself, which you should never do.
4: And I've learned there's a whole type of bougie carpet that
6: I Google
4: didn't
6: know it.
4: Existed.
6: You'll love a boucle. Not comfy, even know but how looks to spell good. B-O-U-C-L-E. Anyway, I've asked on 131060, what's the embarrassing reason you ended up at the doctor's surgery or an emergency? And we go back to Sam, who called before during our last chat about this exact thing. Sam, you've got a story.
8: Yeah, I was at a nightclub back in the 90s and it was pretty full. I couldn't get out of my table, so I went under the table. I slipped, I fell, I cut my butt on some glass.
4: Oh.
8: I went straight into the toilet and then I had about 10 to 20 people just keep coming in and out, checking out my butt. And there was just blood everywhere. They didn't care.
4: Oh.
8: And I had to take myself to the hospital and get 5 stitches on my butt.
6: Oh,
4: are we talking on a cheek, Sam? Where are we talking?
8: Right on the cheek, like just... in the crack, like on the side of the crack sort of thing.
4: On the precipice. My God. Looking down into the chasm.
6: You'd be fine with the pick I've got then. If you have just joined us, I've been trying to show the guys the damage without showing the guys my butt crack. It's very hard to do, Sam.
8: Oh, tell me about it.
6: I'll airdrop it to you.
8: You're hilarious.
4: You're the best, Sam. Thank you. Let's go to Andy. G'day, Andy.
7: G'day. How are you guys?
4: Yeah, living the dream. What was your embarrassing reason for...
7: So my reason was I was on the toilet just pondering away, having a think of whatever it was. And then I looked down and I thought, why is there a rose on my leg, imprinted on my leg? And I thought, it's all red. And I thought, I just woke up and I thought, did something print this on me while I was sleeping? So I texted all my girlfriends because we are into that spiritual things, thinking someone's talking to me on the other side.
4: Yeah.
7: And I've checked the bed, I've checked everywhere. And I thought, nah, this is something, someone's done this to me and I'm trying to figure out who. And then after about 20 minutes, half an hour, I've worked it out and I thought, oh, no, it's the toilet paper imprint on my thigh. I must have been leaning on it. And then it was pretty embarrassing because I messaged all my friends and was like, no one's talking to me.
6: How long did you lean against the toilet paper?
7: I don't know. That was the thing. I thought, how long was I thinking? And I don't normally have a toilet piece of paper under my elbow either. So I don't know what.
6: I've got so many questions that I'm a bit scared to ask. I think I'll leave it with that. But no one's communicating from the other side.
7: No, which is I have a lot of amazing people up there. But I was devastated that no one was communicating with me.
4: I think
7: it was pretty little rose that
4: they put roses on toilet paper, thinking therefore it won't smell.
6: Yeah.
4: Like it'll be fine. Good on you, Andy. Thank you. Let's go to Jess. G'day, Jess.
9: Hi, guys.
4: What was your embarrassing reason for going to hospital?
9: I didn't have carpet butt, but I did have a butt issue.
4: Oh, yeah.
9: So I was in the shower cleaning myself and I noticed there was sort of a lump inside of me. And I run out to Mum and Dad and I was like, I've got to go to hospital. I'm dying. Like, there's a huge lump inside of me. So I went to the doctor, and he's like, I'm going to have to check. And I was like, oh, I really don't want you to, but okay. Like, mum was there. I felt comfortable and whatever. And he had a feel, and he's like, honey, you're fine. You just need to take a shit.
0: Deja vu? No, just some best bits from the other afternoon. 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
4: I guess I had to go to that place to get to this one. 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If you're trying to get out, just follow me.

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2: Yeah, and our English correspondent Kieran is on a bit of a wellness journey, so we thought we'd get him an IV drip from the wonderful folks at Soul IV today. They are in Sydney, Perth, Victoria. They've also got a walk-in clinic in Melbourne, the CBD. You can get them mobile, and you can check them out at souliv.com.
3: You're all hooked up.
2: We're all dripped up.
3: Except for me.
2: Yep.
4: I'm not. It feels so good.
2: Yeah,
3: it does feel nice and cool. I just felt like one of us needed to be doing radio this afternoon while the rest of you are on your wellness journey. I thought I'd keep the show on air.
4: Just one hand's not in use, I'm fine.
2: Yeah.
3: Jesse uses both hands to paddle, so I'm fascinated by this. But anyway.
2: Does he?
5: Yeah. Sometimes.
2: Sometimes.
3: Don't make yourself redundant over there. You need both hands.
5: No, I'm only making one hand redundant.
2: I've got one of those segments where it's a question we should probably get an expert on, mm-hmm. but I don't want to.
3: Okay.
2: I just want to know, how do people steal cars these days? Because my friend's car got stolen, right?
3: Yeah.
2: And she thought that they had a computer device thing that, like, basically hacked the car.
3: This is what she thinks happened in her car.
2: Yeah, so the days of hot wiring cars are gone, right?
3: Sure. I never understood how that worked, but gone. So it doesn't matter.
2: Gone. And now what she had said was that she thinks they had this device where they basically just, like, put it up to your car and it, like, basically cracks the code, because you know how all cars are keyless entry and stuff like that.
3: Which has happened when I got my car broken into a couple of Christmases ago and they took all my Christmas shopping.
2: Yes.
3: Someone said to me there's a universal remote thing that gets them all into these cars.
2: Yes.
3: But that doesn't start it, does it?
2: Well, so here's what I want to know, because then my friend, the cop said, oh, do you have like cameras? And they said, yep. And they went back and looked at the footage, and whoever stole her car had actually come a day before and put something in her front yard and then picked that thing up, and they think it's like a skimmer thing,
4: they do with credit cards.
2: Yes, you know how they skim like credit card details and they put that in the machine? They think whatever this thing in the front yard was,
3: so they're not breaking in to get the keys.
2: It picks up the signal of the key or whatever. Oh. Here's the thing. This may shock you, but I don't know how it works.
3: Of all of us on the team, I would have thought it was you that knew how to break into a car.
2: But I keep hearing about these new things and technologies.
3: Okay.
2: And so I want to know from people on 131060, do you know how people are breaking into cars now, and has this happened to you? Because I had no idea. I also heard a story recently about someone getting a tracker put on their car and then being like followed. So they had a tracker, they met at like a car meet. And then the person came and took their car that night, and they reckon it was someone from the car meet who then put a tracker on their car.
3: No.
2: Anyway, I want to talk all things stealing cars. How are they doing it? What's going on? What's happened to you? Give us a call, 131060. Now we're talking all things stealing cars, because my mate had her car stolen, and at first she thought it was like some kind of like remote hacking thing. And then they went back and watched the CCTV footage, and someone had come to her house the day before and put something in her front yard anyway, and they think that picked up the key signal.
3: Are we just going to be telling people now by finding out how? Are we just telling people how to steal cars?
2: I think informing people is always good.
3: How to steal cars? Or how to not get your cars stolen. Yeah.
4: Okay. I think if anything is giving you the way in which to avoid your car being stolen, because it's giving you the steps you need to do to avoid that happening.
3: Okay, let's go with that.
2: It's like how big companies often hire hackers to then protect computer systems.
3: Yeah. Yes, Jake.
6: Hello.
3: How are you?
2: How do we steal cars, Jake?
6: There's this thing called like a flipper zero, and in year 8 we found out about them, but we wanted to get one so we could turn off the TVs and it takes a signal.
2: So what?
3: It's called a flipper zero.
6: Yeah, but I think you can use them to steal cars, but they're probably like a more advanced version now.
2: And so what? It's just a remote that you can, how do you work out what to tune it into?
6: Well, I assume they left something in her front yard that took a signal when she went into her car.
2: Whoa.
3: So hold on, how did you discover it?
6: So in year 8, we wanted to buy one so we could turn off the TVs on the teacher.
2: Was that fun?
6: We didn't get it, so we just stole the remote instead.
3: Poor teachers, honestly. I don't get paid enough to deal with people like you, Jake.
2: Oh, Carrie. I remember my dad didn't realise that our CD player back in the day had a remote control. And
3: did you have a remote control for your CD player?
2: Mm-hmm. Oh. And none of us realised. And then I just found it. It was like, you know how, like, we just didn't, it was one of those things that we just found in a drawer. And I was like, I think this is a remote for the CD player. And so then when Dad would try and put on a CD,
3: oh,
2: I'd wait
3: God,
2: till he walked away and I'd turn it off.
3: And then he'd have to walk back.
2: And then I'd push the disc out. And he ended up, like, he'd try and shove the disc in, quickly hit play.
3: Yeah.
2: Oh, just so angry as I sat there with the remote doing it all. G'day, Connor.
7: Hey, guys. How you going?
2: Yeah, how do we steal cars?
7: All you need is an Apple phone charger and a screwdriver.
2: What do you mean? Talk to me.
7: So all Kias and Hyundais, all you got to do is shove the screwdriver into the ignition barrel, rip that off, and then plug the phone charger in and it's not straight up.
2: Plug the phone charger into what, though?
3: The ignition barrel. So when you pull that little thing out.
2: No, but what's the other end of the phone charger plugged into?
7: Like a power bank or anything of that nature.
2: Oh, so you need a power source.
7: Yeah, so it takes about 30 seconds to get in. There's a good documentary on YouTube called The Kia Boys.
2: Yeah. Okay.
7: So there's a few states in America where they literally can't insure Kias or Hyundais.
3: Have you ever tried it, Connor?
7: Yeah, I used to work at a car wreckers and we lost the key once, so yeah.
2: Connor, what do you reckon, did you hear the story I said about my mate and the thing being left in her front yard?
7: Yeah, so that goes off EMS signals. So basically she would have unlocked her car and started her car one day and, yeah, basically a flip of zero basically codes a fake key.
2: And so how close does these things are to pick up a signal? Like, yeah.
3: Could you be a suburb away or need to be within 100 metres?
7: Yeah, probably around 50 to 100 metres. You could probably be at the end of someone's street.
2: So, Connor, how come when cars and stuff are getting, you know, let's say better, it sounds like they're also getting easier to steal?
7: Technology just gets better and better every day.
3: The good and the bad, you know?
2: Do you like, I've just been over in the States and there are driverless cars over there, Waymos, Connor, and they're getting more and more prevalent. Do you like the idea of driverless cars?
7: Ooh, it's probably a good and a bad thing.
3: Did you go in one?
2: No, I didn't. I plan to, but like a lot of things.
3: But you're not scared?
2: I'm not scared, but I don't want them everywhere because I just feel like, what if someone hacks
3: in
2: them
3: and then
2: all
3: suddenly, I know.
2: And just goes, hey, they were all going 140 Ks now.
4: I've been in one in the US, in LA.
2: But you are a thrill seeker.
4: Sounds like it too. But when something goes wrong, so we stopped for longer than we should have, something went wrong with it, and you just get a voiceover thing saying, is everything okay?
3: And then,
4: like, yeah, fine.
3: What, you respond?
4: You respond. It's a person in a call centre somewhere.
3: But hold on, how do you know if everything's okay?
2: So now instead of they've got drivers, they just have people in. So they've still got people working.
4: Yeah, so then it'll buzz them being like, oh, this car stopped for too long. And then they're like, is everything okay? Yes. And then the car starts going again.
2: It's a funny old world, isn't it?
3: Weird.
2: Okay.
0: This is Carrie and Tommy.
8: Carrie Bickmore. And Tommy Little.
2: I haven't told you this, but I nearly got arrested overseas.
3: Of course you did. That's not even shocking. That's not a, oh, no, Tommy, what happened?
9: You didn't even have to tell us. We would just assume.
2: I have genuinely, in this instance, done
3: nothing wrong.
2: Done nothing wrong. But I can see how for the bar we were at, it would look suspicious.
9: What country are you in?
2: So I'm in America. I'm in a bar in New Orleans. And this African-American dude walks in and he is like dripped out. So jewelry everywhere. So he comes up and he sits next to me at the bar. And I start chatting to him and he tells me he's a rapper, right? This is some of his music.
10: I'll roll out a beat with the chopper grip, the S-tank with the knife on top of it. And my hood on the wall like a rain.
2: It is shocking. Without a doubt, absolute. You know, it's, and I'm listening to this with him there. So,
3: oh my God,
2: so
3: he played it to you there.
2: Well, he wanted me to look him up on Spotify. So he is saying his name, his rap name, right? And so I'm then punching that into my Spotify and then listening to it.
3: Holding it up to your ear in a bar.
2: And I'm telling him how good it is, obviously.
9: Of course.
2: Right? And he's got, like, you know how often they have their monthly listens on Spotify?
3: Oh, yeah.
2: And for big artists, it's like, you know, in the tens of millions, some billions, whatever. He had 125 monthly listens. But a lovely guy. And then he asked me for some money. And
3: what? Did he know who you, like what you did or anything?
2: No, no.
3: What did
2: no.
3: he think you were? Just an Aussie traveller?
2: He just thought I was a white dude in okay. a bar in New okay. Orleans, and he picked me perfectly as I then gave him money.
3: Hold on, hold on. He's like, can I have some money for a drink or can you donate to my
2: No,
3: rap?
2: Just can I have some money? And I said, yeah.
3: And so as how did you know, work out how much to give
2: Carrie,
3: him?
2: As you know, anyone that asked me for money, I would give the money. You've seen me take someone into my house because I didn't have cash on me, so I walked them to my house and took them in my house where I told them I had cash. What a dumb man
3: I forgot about that.
2: Yeah, you were very unhappy with my behavior. And
3: so how much did you give him?
2: I gave him $50.
3: Okay.
2: And then he left. And then this is where it got interesting for me. And this is where they nearly called the cops. The barman, who'd been lovely, he goes, excuse me, sir, can I talk to you? And I said, yeah. And he took me out to the side and he goes, hey, we don't do that here. And I said, what? What have I done? And he goes, we don't do that here. You're lucky I haven't called the police. You need to get out now.
3: He thought you were dealing. The guy was your dealer.
2: And I said, what are you talking about? And he goes, I saw and I heard what just happened. And I said, what do you mean? I just gave him money. And he goes, sir, I'm not an idiot. And I said, what do you think happened? I said, just tell me and I'll tell you. And he goes, that was a drug deal. I know that was a drug deal. He goes, I heard you saying cocaine. I saw you giving him money. And here's what happened. So his name, Jesse, you've got it there, his artist name. Can you read out his artist name?
9: Cocaine Bird.
3: No way.
2: And so he was telling me I'm a rapper and I'm like, oh, yeah. And he goes, look me up on Spotify. And I'm like, what's your name?
3: Oh, my
2: God. And he goes, Cocaine Bird. And he goes,
9: big
2: cocaine. Cocaine, one word. Bird, the second word. Here it is. And because it was hard to find because he's only got 125. So he said cocaine now about 10 times.
9: Mm.
2: And then he's gone, hey, cool. And I've gone, your rap's great.
3: And
2: he's
3: then
2: gone,
3: you give it him
2: and
3: cash.
2: He's gone, hey, can I have some money? And I've gone, yes. And the barman said,
3: he doesn't realize you're just an idiot.
2: And so I said to the barman, I said, oh, bro, his name's Cocaine Bird. And I pulled out my phone and I've showed him. And he starts laughing. And he goes, what was the money? And I said, he just asked for money. And he goes, oh, white boy, stop giving people money.
3: Thank you, barman. Yes, stop giving people money, white boy.
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16: Ahoy to me hobo. No, not hobo.
17: You think I know what we are, Jack? You vagabond?
16: No, homo habilis.
17: Oh.
16: Habilius?
17: Habilius.
16: Habilius, yeah.
17: We're early men.
16: Yeah, yeah. Homo erectus. You were going to... Ahoy to you, Jack. Homo erectus.
18: Erectus turns into the humans we are now, didn't we?
17: Well, no. Australopithecus turned into Homo sapiens.
18: So why is Erectus so famous?
17: Because they stood up. Yep. First hominid to stand up.
16: Yep. Pretty good. Got tall. Really good defense. I when they were playing basketball that day, they're like, oh, wow, these guys are tough.
17: Huge difference. That's actually different. That's a cool trick. Yeah. Wish our spines did that.
16: I'm also a Neanderthal.
3: Oh, well done.
16: Yeah, yeah. But you were the hand of first true human species evolving in Africa 2 million years ago.
17: Thank you.
16: Jacko, probably the earliest species to discover fire, cook food, and, of course, stand up straight, which is kind of interesting because you've got back problems and you're now flat.
17: You're now flaccidious. Yeah. You're now bending back over after enjoying 2 million years of erection.
16: I'm, of course, the Neanderthals went extinct about 40,000 years ago.
17: Which does seem pretty recent. When you think about how...
18: You were 2 million. That's huge.
17: When you think about how fast, you know, even just... I'm sure, you know, just 0 to 2,000 is gone.
16: Yeah.
17: 40,000 is not that long ago.
16: And we're all Homo sapiens. Is that right?
17: That's us.
16: Yeah.
18: That's right. But you made that sound like we all experienced the year 0 to the year 2000.
17: I know we haven't, but you look back and you're like, you know...
18: It seems to be...
17: When you're talking about 2 million years, it's not much at all.
18: Inconceivable.
17: Because, you know, Homo sapiens, we killed Neanderthals.
18: Yeah. Homo Simpson.
16: No, not Homo Simpson.
17: Homo Simpson didn't.
16: Homo sapiens. Yeah. We're the ones that caused Neanderthals to go extinct.
17: Homo Simpson ran into the tree after he fell asleep at the wheel, but no one was hurt.
16: Yes, ahoy also to Sam Ham, who's travelling overseas at the moment, and has a little update for us that he's uploaded at hamishnerdy.com.
19: Ahoy, boys. Sam here. I've recently been overseas, and of course I travelled in economy class with the common man.
17: Good.
19: No doubt when the weaver travels, he's up in first.
17: He can be found anyway.
19: My luggage was delayed a few days, so I had to ration the little tube of toothpaste the airline gives you.
16: Uh-huh.
19: And I can confirm that it is just not enough. You've got this one wrong, Andy. You definitely need more froth. Anyway, I love your work, chaps.
17: What a legend.
16: Sam's got a lot of things wrong in that. But we appreciate him writing in. Ham, you wanted the top of the show tonight.
17: Sorry, I mean, he leveled the accusation at the weaver for flying first, but we also know the weasel.
16: Yes, the weasel
17: doesn't mind flying right up the front, sometimes on the pilot's lap.

0: Thank you. Just bowing and backing out of the room after getting your discount
1: well,
0: tickets.
1: Well, he is a bit Mafia Don because I've never even actually met him nor seen him, so I don't know what he looks like.
2: Well, have you contacted him, though?
0: You're the first to be at the foot of his bed when there was a health scare.
2: Have you stocked up on flights now?
1: We actually just... literally yesterday, I got sent the confirmation email for next winter's flights, which will be summer in the US.
2: Wow.
0: Thank you.
2: Yeah, nearly a whole year ahead.
0: Muchas gracias, Mr. Ralph. Very nice.
2: Yes. How far in advance can you buy them? Have you...
1: Yes, I do know
0: exactly. This seems like... This seems like it only comes online once every 12 months.
1: For some reason, it's 11 months that the airlines will do the bookings in advance, right, where they'll do the schedule.
0: So talk us through the process. Registering with Mr. Ralph. Okay.
2: One second, but I just want to just drill down a bit more on this. So you had the thought.
1: Yes.
2: We could book for 10 years.
1: Yes, definitely. Yes.
0: Did you go to a book for more than 11 months one
1: time? We've tried to book because when he had a health scare, which looked like he might not be around for a long time and thus the business class flights would dry up, we thought, well, could we book 2024, 2025,
2: 26, 7, 8?
1: How far can we go? And you can only go 11 months into the future.
0: They release them. Okay. Yep. Can you talk us through the process? Once you've identified the flight, mm-hmm. once you look at, you know, at 335 days out, you get online and you go, hey, Bianca, great. There's these flights, you know, flying to Miami.
2: No idea what they're doing then.
0: It's 11 months out. 11 months away, but you go, let's get these flights. What's the next process to get Mr. Ralph's approval?
1: So we choose the flights, then we send them to Bianca's mum. Uh-huh. Bianca's mum talks to Mr. Has to wait till the day where Mr. Ralph is in a good mood.
2: How does she sense that?
0: She often goes over with a gift basket or songs of praise.
1: Because she says that he goes through waves of not really wanting to help, and then some days he's...
2: Because you're all sucking off him like a big giant leech. Flight leech.
0: He lives in a forest of leeches.
2: So
0: he knows as soon as he shows an uptick in mood, the door's going to get banged down by all these family members wanting flights.
2: Brings him down again. It's a rough roller coaster.
0: Right. So Bianca's mum is in charge of judging his mood.
2: She visits him in person?
1: She has.
2: So how does she judge his mood?
1: Well, she'll just give him a call to in a guise of like, how you doing, Mr. Ralph? How's your health? And then just judge by that. If it feels like it's a good day, then she'll go, and you know what? Jack and Bianca would love to come back over again next year.
2: But she'd have to do top-up calls outside of when you're asked.
0: Yeah, she's like lobbying the government. Yeah.
1: Yes, yes. She's got to play favourably to Mr. Ralph all times of the year. and we thank her for that.
2: You would. Is she the gatekeeper for any other people's flights?
1: Yep, she does. So Bianca's got two siblings. So my sister-in-law, her husband, they've just flew to Argentina.
2: Yep. Have your family asked for access?
1: That's where Bianca's mum drew the line. Because my mum tried to go over to the US on a Mr. Ralph flight.
0: Mr. Ralph here.
1: And Bianca's mum said, now we are getting a bit silly.
2: Right.
0: And then, pretty silly. What's Bianca's mum's relationship to Mr. Ralph?
1: She's a real estate agent who sold Mr. Ralph a house in Florida.
0: That's the relationship. I thought they were family. Oh, my God.
2: Wow. So do you think your Bianca's mum, did she think about it a lot with your mum? Like, or was she like, does she have a pretty strict line that she's...
1: There's so much shadow business around Mr. Ralph. We don't actually know how much miles he's got in allowance. I don't know if he used to be a pilot or there was word that he used to be the vice president of one of the major airlines. So we don't actually know what he's got.
0: This makes more sense that you don't actually know because I thought he was a family member.
1: No. When I say I've never met him or know what he looks like.
0: He is a man. When did he buy the house off your wife's mum?
1: They've known him for years, like 10, 15 years. I don't know.
2: And they're not giving up the relationship.
0: Really, your mother-in-law is the gatekeeper here.
1: Yes. Yeah, well, she's doing all the dealing. She knows Mr. Ralph's health at any one time. She does.
2: How old's Mr. Ralph?
1: He's in his 80s, maybe 88.
2: Would he come on the show?
1: Well, no, because I don't want to jeopardize. I don't even like talking about it.
0: Bring him out immediately.
1: I don't want to jeopardize anything. I actually don't even like talking about it because I don't want someone to go you know, an American to be here and hear it and go, oh, Mr. Ralph, they're talking about you on an Australian podcast, and yeah. then he might

0: closes the door.
1: No.
0: I don't want him any excuses for him to turn off the tap.
2: Let's find Mr. Ralph.
0: No, you can't find him. You can't, because that's not even his surname. Ralph is his first name.
2: We'll find him.
0: No, you can't find him. There's too many Ralphs in the world.
2: I reckon I might. I'll talk to Bianca.
0: No. Well, I'm going to text her now. don't, because just I just don't want it to go.
2: We can tell.
3: Picked up on that.
2: No shit, Jack. the guy that got angry about a free DeWalt bag. Yeah, we can tell that you enjoy getting business class flights for 5%. It's literally the most important thing in your life outside your family.
0: Yeah, so don't even joke about jeopardizing it.
2: Well, we can have a little joke about it, but don't worry, we won't do it.
0: We might do it.
1: They keep flooding in, so we'll keep giving them to the world. It's Power Moves. Just quickly, if I may, before we start.
2: Yeah.
1: I was chatting to a friend about a power move. Well, I'm not sure if it is a power move, but it's certainly a move I'd love to do at some point in my life. So it might have its own different category. When someone gets up to make a speech and has the notes, and they look down at the notes and then just tear them up.
2: I mean, that's a power move.
1: It's a power move, isn't it?
2: Yeah. That is a great power move.
1: Yeah. It happens in films a lot. Yeah. I just think at some point in my life, I want to do that where I pull it out and go,
2: you know what?
1: You know what? Nah.
2: Yeah. Not doing this.
1: Nah.
2: Or, as an audience member, yell, tear up your notes. So request the move from the audience.
1: Yes.
2: Go off the cuff. Tear them up.
0: The perfect
2: we want
0: to
2: hear it.
0: To do it would be when you haven't planned anything anyway, so just get any old
2: take
0: scrap
2: a paint,
0: paper,
2: yeah.
0: And
2: yeah.
0: Then go, no.
2: You know what? Yeah. I was going to say something tonight, but I'm going to go completely off the cuff.
1: No, feels like
2: and then deliver a clearly predetermined speech. And what have you got for us?
1: I'll kick us off with this one. This is for at the pub. This is from Andrea. When you're at the pub, asserting dominance. Approach a group sitting down and ask, is anyone using this chair? When they say no, no one's sitting there, sit down and join the group.
2: Good one. Really like it. This is from Lily. Mm-hmm. Power move, if you're in a job where you can work from home some of the time, email, this is a way to deflect attention off your productivity when you're working from home.
1: Love it.
2: Email two colleagues you know are also working from home that day. So it helps if everyone's full-time and there's like no, mm-hmm. Are they on, are they off today? Email two colleagues who you know are also working full-time and go, hi, I'm emailing you both because I'm not sure, insert colleague one's name here, is working today. That means they start ask this, they get suspicious about each other if they're working and you can slip away.
1: I like
2: Scott
1: that.
2: Free.
1: This one comes from Matt Hilton from Liverpool in England, Ham. He goes, when you're discussing options in a group for anything, and normally a behaviour like, where should we go, what should we do?
2: Yeah.
1: And someone brings up an idea, hit them straight away with, yeah, well, there's always the obvious option.
2: Good. And this one comes in from Henry. How move it when someone's doing a crossword, okay? If you're near someone doing a crossword puzzle, lean over, look at their page and loudly say, three-letter word for an automobile with four wheels. That's easy. It's car. Thus making your victim seem incapable of solving even the easiest of clues.
1: I love it. Might be tough to beat, but I'm going to throw one from Eloise here. She got this from first-hand experience.
2: Great.
1: During a conversation with any person, excluding bald people. Squint your eyes, focus on their hair, then say, I recommend washing your hair with shampoo twice through. Once might not be enough.
2: That's good. I mean, any guy in their 30s just starts getting this sensitivity.
1: Yeah.
2: Any advice given will just be immediately taken to heart by any guy. That's good.
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3: Ando and Jack, you're familiar with a DNR, as in a do not resuscitate.
4: Oh.
3: Right, if you have a DNR and you, like, yes. If you can have a bracelet or whatever, to be
4: do
3: like,
4: not resuscitate.
3: Don't bring me back, not interested.
4: Right. So that's in, at the end of it all, closer to the end, you just like, you can't have it. I can have one now.
3: Yeah, you can. Yeah, some people, you can make the request now. Just to be like, I don't want to be, just in case you get brought back and you're brain dead or whatever.
4: Right. But like, say if I get pulled in from the surf.
3: You could have a DNR because you'd be like, I don't want to run the risk of coming. Because if you get resuscitated and it's been like 5 minutes, then you could be alive but brain dead. Anyway, it's probably a bit grim to what we're talking about.
4: I know, but I just feel like there's certain times I'd like the
3: resuscitate me sometimes.
5: Here are my list of reasons.
3: What's it called? Get the tattoo on your stomach.
4: Yeah.
3: Okay, I'm just quickly reading here, surf. Yeah, yeah, it actually says we can resuscitate. How long's it been? 45 minutes. Well, it's a very long document. A DNR. No, maybe it's more of a hospital thing too.
4: I think maybe that, because I definitely want to be resuscitated. Just for you guys, and we can say this publicly, I'd love to be resuscitated if I'm coming in from the...
3: Gosh, yes, me too, especially in the first 45 seconds.
4: Yeah.
3: Absolutely, but, love that.
4: But yeah, at the hospital, if I'm old, guys just pull the plug on me.
3: Absolutely. Yeah. Well, I mean, that's actually not what I'm
5: talking about. Pull the plug is different as well.
3: That is murder. I told you my dad said that to me once? He goes, mate, if I've gone, he goes, you just take me down to the end of St. Kilda Pier.
4: Yeah, really, in
3: my wheelchair, put a bag of cement in my lap, and you tip me in. Went, right, well, I'm not doing that, Dad, because that's murder in broad daylight. So you're getting me sent to jail. Plus, if I put a bag of cement, if I put a bag of cement on your lap and I tip you in, the cement will fall off and you'll rise back up to the top. I could tie it to you and push you in backwards for more of a chance.
4: Now we're talking.
3: Yeah, good kid, smart. This is why I wanted to bring it up. Anyway, so not actually here to talk about murder. What I did want to mention was I would love to introduce, now I know it didn't get an immediate response for you guys on the DNR, but I'd love to introduce another DNR that you can have somehow put on your file or your digital file, does not review.
4: Oh,
3: I want to be known. Yes. Wouldn't it be amazing if you could get, so it's just known across all platforms and emails, this guy doesn't review things.
4: Yeah.
3: So don't ask him.
4: No.
3: Because now what is going on with every time you have any interaction with any company, they're like, how'd you go? Like, it was fine. I was a customer.
4: Yes.
3: Like Australia Post, everywhere. I'm not singling out Australia Post. Every company, they're like, hey, how was your package delivery? It's like, fine.
4: Got it.
3: You guys delivered it. You charged a fee, I assume, to the senders.
4: You did
3: and
4: what
3: I
4: you
3: got
4: said
3: it.
4: You would do.
3: You did what you said you'd do.
4: Yeah.
3: The level
4: if
3: of reviews.
4: If there's a surprise in the package.
3: Sure.
4: And then they said, how was it? I'm like, yeah, I was pretty happy with that little extra you did.
5: Yeah, but if it's just a normal letter, how do you even get that out of five stars? You send a letter in the post.
3: You've been doing it for hundreds of years to like gold fields and war zones. Yeah. Like, I actually think this was an easy one for you.
4: Yeah, exactly.
3: Yeah, I have a box out the front of my house with the number on it.
4: Yeah.
3: And that's where your guy put it. Like, it wasn't amazing. It was pretty easy. Even like the most mundane objects now, you'll get the email afterwards or you'll be, and then I often get the one where it's like a month later, they're like, how you liking those socks? and you don't respond. And then they'll be like, hey, you know, it's not too late to review those socks. Yeah. Well, obviously after 60 days.
4: Why is it so important, the reviews?
3: I think it's because for a lot of online shopping now, it's like, it's like gaming the system to be like, if we have tons of 5-star reviews, it'll sell well. So, but just everything, like stay on the line.
4: Yep.
3: I'm just like, I'm not doing any of it. No. I don't work for you. No. If you gave me twice the amount of socks.
4: Like market research. If it was free pizza, $15 an hour and a can of Coke.
3: That's how it used to happen, Andy. At uni, that was how me and Andy, that was our favorite way of making money. You got $50.
4: Yeah.
3: To sit in a room and get very passionate about whatever they wanted you to be passionate about, and you just woof as much pizza as you like.
4: Yes.
3: Goddamn right, we love this this brand.
4: Yeah.
3: This is the best window cleaner, I think, on the market. Although the purple is a bit dark.
4: Yes.
3: And we would just go wild with our opinions. And that's what you used to have to do. And now they probably don't do market research. They just send you the email free. I hate to say this, Ando, but there is a worst offender in my in the things it. I use.
4: Yeah. Mm-hmm.
3: You're not going to love it because it's something we both love.
4: Not golf.
3: Not golf. Oh. It's the meter.
4: Oh, really?
3: The digital thermometer you gave me. This is Ando gave me this as a present. Mm.
4: What
3: and
4: is it? A Bluetooth
3: I'm so surprised I hadn't seen this online because I really thought I'd bought everything.
4: Yeah.
3: But it's a Bluetooth. It's like a meat thermometer. So you stick it in like, you know.
5: Oh, yes. Yes, I know.
3: Chops or a leg lamb or I use it all the time for steaks.
4: Yeah, chicken's great.
5: Mm.
3: Put it in the oven and it's not only obviously like detects the internal temperature and the external temperature, but it sends it to an app on your phone. And it will tell you, like, when your meat is exactly, like, you know, 58 degrees. So they're like, take it out of the oven.
4: You can't get wrong.
5: Yeah.
3: And it's like, take the steak out now, take the chicken out now, let it rest, tells you resting time.
4: Yeah. And so when I cook for my family, and particularly Beck's family, I'll take care of the meat. And all I do is stick this thing in, and then the app goes, take it out and rest it. I'm like, great. And then they go, oh, well cooked, Andy. Like,
3: it's
5: you know, it sounds great, but I think you guys are both accidentally doing a review for it right now.
3: This is the way I'd rather do it. No, this is the way I'd rather do it. Talking to friends. That's the old way of reviewing. Not having to do anything. They pestered me for a review for a while, and I was like, turn this. How do I get this off, right? Then, because they have my email address, so I must have had to register to start using it. Not only that, though, Ando, but because they now know what you're up to when you cook things, I'm getting emails the next morning going, how's that steak yesterday?
5: Oh,
3: That's me like, get out of my house. This was a one-off transaction. They're like, hey, you didn't review it. You didn't rate it. Good, bad, what are we talking? It's like, I'll be the judge. Yeah. That is between me and the meat. You're just the little metal stick that tells me when to take it out. You're not.
4: No.
3: You're so not. You don't.
4: You're not the chef.
5: Yeah.
4: We're
3: not doing
4: waiter.
3: This together.
4: No.
3: You're a tool.
4: Mm.
3: Like it is wild. The level. This is big data, man. This is big data. This is how they get you.
4: Don't cave, by
3: like,
4: the way.
3: I won't cave. Mm. But it really is. I can't even think of an example that will seem too silly.
4: No.
3: Like you buy a shovel or something from Bunnings, and like they will now just be like, hey, how's those holes? Like you digging well?
4: Was it deep enough?
3: Good load. You carry the load. Nice. So how's the shaft? What's up? Come on in.
5: But I would say this. Thank you to all the people who do review because
3: I
5: won't buy anything without looking at the reviews first.
3: Oh, I don't go under 4.5 stars.
4: Hey, and people come to this show. HamishNetty.com is their pathway to it or any of our pipes. But they go there to put down their special skills, something that they're exceptional at, they're not being properly recognised by society. Someone's come in, and we've organised this for today. His name's John, and his special skill is that he can, just by sniffing an armpit, tell exactly what deodorant anyone is using, any brand.
3: Now, it's because he works, he's a physio.
4: Yeah, he's not a creep.
3: He's not a creep. He's not a public transport creep.
4: No.
3: Just waiting until the tram's full and he can get lots of hands up.
4: It's up in the air, holding the overhead rail.
3: He, obviously, when you are seeing people like that, and you, I guess more so than anyone else that consults in a small room, there's a lot of arms up.
4: Yeah.
3: Probably because you see a lot of shoulder stuff.
4: Yes.
3: So you do get, I don't know how he knows the brand though.
5: No, because that says he sniffs a lot of deodorant, but it means he asks a follow-up question.
3: That's what I was thinking. He must then go Lynx Africa or, you know, what are we talking there? Rexona?
4: Probably a good small,
3: green
4: good small talk because small talk is tough when you're doing any kind of consultation. So it's probably like, a scent, something you can have a chat about. Anyway, the whole point, we brought this up without him in here because he has travelled here.
3: He's come a long way.
4: Cheapest available flight.
3: He's been here for hours.
4: Yeah.
3: With an absolute red eye.
4: Is that we were all going to come in and we were all going to lift our armpits and he was going to test his skill.
3: We didn't put much more thought into it than that. And the people testing, he's happy to smell through a t-shirt.
4: Yep.
3: It's going to be Jack, Andy, myself,
4: Darcy.
3: And we get Darcy in and podcast Mike. So we thought, that's easy. 5, you know, pretty standard if you listen to the show, you know, be like, it's a standard 4 out of 5. With the only thing left to just check off before he gets in, let's all quickly go, what deodorant are you wearing?
4: Hmm.
3: That's where he discovered a twist in the tale.
4: Yeah.
3: You absolute weasels are all wearing the same deodorant we got sent for free months ago. Andy goes, well, I'm using the free Rexona. Then Jack goes, we knew exactly where this was going. I'm using the free Rexona, the stash I haven't sold.
4: Yeah, exactly. That was from Jack.
3: For profit.
4: Then Mark, Darcy walks in and goes, why are you holding up that? Yeah, I use that.
3: Mike's like, it is the same one. But here's the only difference. You guys are using the roll-on
1: black, or are you grey?
4: I'm grey. The other two are Rowan black. It's the same Rexona Sport.
1: Yeah.
4: They've got 92-hour protection. I've got 48-hour protection, I think.
1: Running on the edge.
4: Or 96-hour protection.
5: We got 96-hour protection.
4: Yeah, extra 4 hours.
5: Is the smell different?
1: I mean, will we give it to him if he says Rexona Sport?
4: It has to.
5: Yes.
1: Rexona Sport.
5: So it's going to be 4 Rexona Sport. What are you?
1: Well, I didn't know that you guys were all going to be exactly the same deodorant, so I thought it was going to be pretty normal.
4: Yeah.
1: So I went and got Nivea Women's and, and sprayed it on me because I was going to be the red herring. Right. I was going to be the trick. Well, so now we've got 2 tricks. Now for him to get a clean sweep, he has to have the balls to go, that's 4?
4: Let's go 4 out of 5. We'll chat to him about it, but let's make sure I'm first, you're second.
1: Yep.
4: So at least he doesn't smell the same thing again. And then he's going to smell the same thing 3 times in a row. If he has the guts,
1: he's
4: just actually...
1: Can I tell you, the reason I have Nivea Women's is because I like to buy a car can of deodorant, just keep it like in the side pocket.
4: Yeah.
1: And usually I don't mind going Nivea. This is the black white t-shirt one.
6: Yep.
1: Sorry, sneeze from Ando. It is a powerful smell in here.
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2: I was in a rush the other day. I was only buying a pack of Oreos. And you know, at the supermarket, you're like, there must be something else I need.
3: Yes.
2: Got the Oreos.
4: You really love Oreos at the moment. I feel like that's the third time it's come up in the last few weeks.
2: If they so choose to recognise my loyalty. No, let's just call it a well-known.
3: That's 2 months' time when we're doing a biscuit eating competition. We're like, oh, I've chosen Oreo.
2: I've been smearing the Oreos on my body. Yeah, I was choosing a well-loved two biscuit, one cream layered favourite, whatever they may be.
3: Yes.
2: But anyway, I was just doing that thing of like, you're like, I got it. This is a waste of a supermarket. This is a waste of a. And so I got what I quickly grabbed it. But that black and white can, the difference between the traditionally male scent and the female one is, again, it's like the public toilets that I fell for the other day. The male's a T-shirt. Mm. The female is the slightest pinch in. It's meant to look like a dress.
3: Same colour can.
2: Same colour can, same colour everything, the black and white. I grabbed it quickly. I sprayed it on. I didn't even know. I really noticed. That night, I'm watching TV with Zoe on the couch. He starts going, why can I smell another woman on you? And I go, what? She's like, you smell like a woman. I don't. And she's like, sniffing my shoulder and stuff. I'm like, I got no idea what you're talking about. She's like, what did you do? Like, I was like, honey, I literally picked the kids up from school, took Sunny to jiu-jitsu.
3: Had sex with a friend.
2: Saw that hooker, insisted she put more deodorant on. What it came down to was like, well, maybe there's a parents' bench at jiu-jitsu that's quite cramped. I might have been sitting next to a well. I normally sit, you know, I've got Kim, I've got Dee Dee.
3: Yes.
2: I was like, oh, Dee Dee, who's one of the kids' grandmas, yes, she might have had a heavy load on that skunked me. Couldn't figure it out till I went the next day to the car. And then I sent her the picture. I was like, this is why I smell like a woman. I've accidentally bought women's deodorant. And she's like, that's exactly what you would say, though, with 24 hours to think about it. So now I'm wearing it again to really, really get it out there that I do have a can of it for a funny reason.
3: And telling everybody publicly to really double down on the lie.
2: No, he wouldn't have made that up if he really did it.
3: Haim. That's bad news for you, but good news that for Zoe, you aren't cheating.
2: No.
3: We have to get to.
2: But again, no is exactly the kind of
3: you would say.
2: What you would say if you didn't want to be caught, as many don't.
3: That's a long preamble to what we've just discussed because we've got John standing outside. We're going to take him into a different studio to one with a higher ceiling so we can put our arms up.
2: But it eliminates any residual waft that's in here.
3: And we'll get straight into this. 4 out of 5, we'll get himself a coin.

0: Hey, John, how you going?
1: Yeah, good, mate. How you going?
0: You're in the arena now. You feel like you've got the skill ready to go?
1: Raring to go, mate. Raring to go.
2: Just off mic as we walked in, I said, how's the nose feeling? And you said, it's a little bit blocked today.
1: It's a bit blocked, yeah. Not ideal conditions, but we'll see how we go, eh?
2: Well, you've just come out of a pressurised tube, obviously flying across to Melbourne on the cheapest available flight from Adelaide. Yeah. How did it go on the flight? Did the flight help it? Did it not help it?
1: It didn't help, but, mate, I'll take any excuse I can get.
0: Okay. John, we had a question as to how you discovered the trait, because obviously with through physio, you are in and around a lot of armpits.
1: Yeah.
0: But there would have to be a follow-up question, which is, oh, what are you wearing today?
1: Yeah, well, it's got me in trouble before. I'm a sweaty bloke myself, so I use my fair share of deodorant. Mm-hmm. And, one day this bloke came in and they load up with the deodorant before he comes in.
2: That's nice of them.
1: Try to protect the brio and stuff.
0: Yep.
1: But he just stunk of Rexona Sport.
0: Right.
1: Good one, go for it. And he got a bit offended, so I don't pull that out anymore. But get the familiar sense, you know.
2: So it's more on your side of things. You're going through an array of different deodorants and you'll recognise it on people rather than you've got an extra form at the clinic that goes, and by the way, what deodorant do you wear?
1: Yeah, we haven't added that on yet. But
2: Medicare number and just let us know what he's spraying under there.
0: Okay, so you knew Rexona's, was it Sport?
1: Rexona Sport was the one that, yeah.
0: Is that a popular one?
1: Oh, I think it's one of the better ones.
2: If you go off shelf space, yeah. Definitely.
0: Okay. All right. Nice. Well,
2: they certainly bombard you. I've done you a favour. The deodorant I'm rocking at the moment is in like a roll-on that I bought a few months ago overseas. So I was like, so I'm not wearing that today. I thought I'd change that up for you. Because I was like, if he gets, this is, you know.
0: Yeah.
2: Viva la Sweet Pits or something from France.
0: Yes.
2: Then that would be tough.
0: So you've gone for a local brand today.
2: This is available at Coles.
1: Fantastic.
0: Five of us here, 4 out of 5.
1: Yep.
0: Get yourself a coin, my friend.
1: Beautiful.
2: Do you have a preferred left or right arm to sniff?
1: I like the right, I reckon.
0: Okay. Well, are you ready to go?
2: You to have a favourite.
1: Can I check one thing?
0: Yeah.
1: Is everyone wearing deodorant here? Not going to get a blast of BO, am I?
0: No, that's
2: good for you.
3: We are all wearing deodorant.
2: No, just kidding. We've all just come out of a grappling session.
0: Yeah. Okay. I'm first pit.
1: Beautiful.
0: Stand up and take that in.
2: Pit your skills against Andy's pits.
0: He gets right in there. He gets right.
1: Got to get in there. Just smells like Winnie Blues, mate.
2: He does often tuck one under his armpit if he sees his mum coming.
0: Never spoke to my wife. Yep.
1: It's a familiar scent. I reckon it's in the Rexona varieties. Mm-hmm. I'm going original.
0: Incorrect.
1: Sport.
0: Rexona Sport. Oh.
2: But love that you could pick the vineyard, if not the specific wine.
1: It's far easier.
2: Not the varietal.
0: That's rough. I mean, did I put you off with my pretending not to know Rexona Sport earlier?
1: Yeah, you did. You did.
2: We'll have to review that.
0: poor gameplay. All right.
2: Might take that out of contention. Move okay. Along.
0: John's now moving into Hamish's
1: Can
0: pit.
1: I have a, yep.
0: Arm up. Hamish is lifting. Gets right in there.
1: Ooh, I reckon that's a Nivea.
2: Very nice.
1: Gone black and white.
2: Yes.
1: Yes.
2: It is Nivea Black and White.
4: It's the woman's.
1: The woman's.
0: Okay, he levels it up.
2: Well done.
1: Not the Simpsons guy.
0: One.
2: That was really nice.
0: One to Darcy.
5: Hey, John.
1: How you doing, mate?
0: He's right up inside Darcy's pit now. Darcy raising his hand high.
1: I'm going to say Brut Original.
5: Incorrect.
0: Oh, what was it?
5: Rexona Sport.
0: Yeah.
1: Oh, I've gone double up.
0: Yes.
2: We did ask everyone to just wear the deodorant they normally wear in.
1: Mm. Right.
2: There's a long, long backstory to my Nivea women's, but you can listen to the episode.
0: Let's go on to Mike.
2: Okay, let's go to Mike.
0: Mike.
2: So wasn't a deliberate stitch up?
0: Yeah.
6: I'm left-handed, so I'd prefer you to sniff left, Pip.
1: That's fine.
0: Just raise your right, mate.
2: You can still lift your right arm.
6: No, I prefer left.
2: We're not asking you to write an essay while your hand's up there.
0: What is the letter there?
1: Oh, doesn't feel familiar either. Let's go Norska Forest Fresh.
2: Wonderful choice.
1: It seems a bit left
0: is it?
1: Mike.
6: Incorrect.
1: Bugger.
6: Rexona Sport.
1: Oh, come on.
6: So when you said it didn't smell familiar, you just smelled it.
1: Yeah.
0: True. Final one.
7: Hello, John.
1: Hello, Jack.
2: Anyone else here before we get to Jack? did they? Anyone else have one round when they were a teenager that where you went Norska? I remember doing that. Where I was like, oh, Brown, that could be my new spell, and then back to the original.
1: Yeah.
0: Yes,
1: I've never sniffed it, to be honest.
2: Really?
1: Yeah.
2: You just went for the Hail Mary.
1: Yeah, okay. Absolute Hail Mary.
2: It's when you feel like being a little, I don't know, Scandinavian. Like, yeah. Change it up a bit in year 10. Just go back to the original.
0: Jack's lifting his arm.
4: You may sniff.
0: John's gone in. That's a good size sniff.
1: I reckon that's a Nivea variety as well.
0: Mm-hmm.
1: We're going to go... Oh.
2: You have a terrible poker face.
4: I don't think it's Nivea. It's another Rexona Sport.
1: Another Rexona Sport.
2: Now,
1: oh, mate.
2: We took a gamble here, John, because it turns out, through no organising, that four out of the five men in here, because we got sent Rexona Sport for free earlier in the year, everyone was still using the Weasel Stash.
0: Yes.
2: So rather than illegally...
0: But I would say that's easier because you've gone from smelling the same deodorant three times in a row and listed three different things. Is that what we're hearing then is when it hits the body... Your own BO changes the scent.
2: It does. They're like oil and water. They can't mix. They just create this new thing.
1: I'm happy to use that as an excuse. Absolutely.
2: Yeah. Well, I mean, it must be the case.
0: Yeah.
2: The people at Rexona would know this. The only reason I mentioned that it wasn't a stitch-up, John, because I don't want you thinking, oh, they've tried to trick me. Decide to play honestly with everyone wearing what they honestly wore in. Thought it could have gone your way with you just going, guys, I don't know what you're doing, but this is just all Rexona Sport. But it did seem... to rattle you.
1: It felt too basic to go everything Rexona Sport.
0: Yeah. So even after you heard three of the four people.
1: I would say the chance of four out of five.
2: Would have become increasingly harder.
4: Well, can I offer one more excuse that it could be that you started really well. You, straight away with Andy, you knew Rexona. Maybe Rexona gets in your nose and sits down in there inside the nostrils. And then when you smell another Rexona, it's not really lighting up the alarms.
2: Like a garbo who's like, I don't smell it anymore because you're just used to the smell.
0: Yeah. So maybe some coffee beans in between would have been.
2: I think that's right. I think that's what happened. We acclimatized your nose to the smell.
0: Yeah.
2: That's all we did.
0: Bad
2: good theory, Jack.
0: Don't tell anyone that you can do that.
1: Yeah, I'm not going
0: to. Thanks.
2: back to the airport with you. Not for a while because I understand it's quite a late flight out.
1: It is, yeah. You've got a bit of time to get out.
2: Maybe go to the supermarket and do some research.
1: Get some rest on a sport.
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19: 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Give us a brief description of what each cloud is.
17: Typically appear delicate and wispy with white strands is what a cirrus one is. Formed when warm, dry air rises. Ham, that's you. Cumulus, low-level clouds that are often a precursor to other types of clouds. So you normally merge into something else, Jacko. Little to no precipitation.
18: Shapeshifter. No, yeah, more of an adolescent cloud.
17: Yes.
18: Yeah, hasn't finished forming yet.
17: Nimbostratus, a multi-level, often dark grey cloud, usually produces continuous rain. So, yeah, probably the worst type of cloud, you'd say.
18: You are the cloud. You've picked the cloud for yourself that would rain on someone's parade.
17: Yeah, sorry about that to me. but that's just the way the cookie crumbled today.
18: Does Mike need another apology song for giving you the wrong cloud?
17: No, we'll let Mike get away with this one. But, Haim, also, hoy to Brad from Adelaide, who used the very easy-to-use system at hamishnandy.com.
18: Oh, poor Brad.
3: G'day, team. It's Brad from Adelaide. I do apologise in advance if you have already covered this because I haven't, as suggested on the podcast, listened from episode one. Yeah. And I also realise that you may have hit the chocolate content quota already for the year. But I'd like to draw your attention to the packaging on Cadbury chocolate blocks, in particular the classic line glass and a half. Mm-hmm. I'm possibly dropping the bombshell, I'll let you term the phrase, that this is now false. On the back of the pack, it says the equivalent of a glass and a half of full cream milk in every 200 gram block of Cadbury dairy milk chocolate. Mm-hmm. But flip the package over and the block is 180 grams. So we're not getting our glass and a half anymore. We're actually getting 1.35 glasses. Doesn't have the same ring to it, but looking forward to your thoughts. Cheers, boys.
17: He's right.
18: I do remember something being, first of all, well-researched, Brad, but very, very unusually high level of detail for this show, unless it involves chocolate, but we do like to go very, very deep. I do remember I'd have to do some research on this, which...
17: That's not going to happen.
18: Seems unlikely. Just a very busy day looking ahead. But didn't they drop it? I remember Cadbury coming out and saying, yeah, we're slightly changing that. We are...
17: Because they did drop the amount... They haven't dropped the... It's a classic thing from Chocolate Bars. I think you've discussed it before, Ham. You don't drop the...

0: going glass and a half per 200 grams. Mm. It would be nice for you to have 200 grams, but you poor fool, you're only holding 180.
1: Yes.
0: If you want 200, you ought to buy two blocks of these and throw most of the second block away.
1: That's true. I'll keep it.
0: Which is not as snazzy a catchphrase. But yeah, no, good detecting. Yep. Good detecting. I mean, please.
1: This is a show for it.
0: If there's one industry that's just absolutely having a field day with our emotions and thinking we're not going to look deeper, it's the chocolate industry.
1: Yes.
0: And we will always look deeper.
1: Yep.
0: We are, I think we're probably the most in-depth chocolate podcast on the market.
1: Well, let's just say it. Because most podcasts come out and make wild claims about how they're the most of something. So, yeah, that's fine.
0: Number one chocolate podcast. Jack, you happy with that?
2: Yeah, every day I get closer as well to doing the doorstop of the Mars CEO for more information on Mars products.
0: That's not a lie. Because in the future, if it happens, you are closer and closer. So another exciting step taken today.
3: In the regular podcast system, requests for goods and services with no intention of exchanging money for them are considered especially heinous. The dedicated detectives who investigate these tight-ass incidents are members of an elite squad known as the Special Weasels Unit. These are their stories.
1: Now, we're unsure whether this neatly sat into the category or a case required for the Special Weasels Unit.
0: But Jack, before we open up a SW investigation, is there anything you'd like to confess to?
2: There is one glaringly obvious one that has happened.
0: Please share.
2: I don't want to say it, though, in case it's something else.
0: I'm sure it'll be the same one.
2: I incriminate myself for two things.
0: No, I'm sure it'll be the same one, so go for it.
2: Is it golf club related?
1: No.
0: Awesome. Damn. Awesome. We've got him for another one.
2: Damn. I knew I shouldn't have played. What is it?
0: We got him, Ando. The fish jumped in the boat by itself. Now, we could put the rod in, but why don't you do the right thing? You come on up here by yourself. What's the golf club one, Jacko?
2: I am I'm joining the TaylorMade family.
1: Fantastic, Jack.
0: Well.
2: They are now my chosen golf club of choice as well.
0: Decided to choose after an independent review of all available.
1: And you must have done an independent review yourself, Jack.
2: Yes, that's who I choose. I haven't golfed yet. They're in the lab making my clubs now.
0: So you've been and had a fitting.
2: I've had a fitting, yeah.
1: This is not told to me, and I speak to the lads at the lab regularly.
0: Andy's a regular lab rat. Oh,
1: well done, Jack.
2: I told them to keep it a secret because I have one idea that, I mean, now it's wasted and it probably wouldn't have happened anyway, but I was going to spend like 10 years getting really good at golf and then bet you and verse you in a game of golf and fleece you.
1: Wow.
0: How about you doorstop the CEO of Mars first? I appreciate you feel like you have a surplus of time, but as someone that has been trying now, Jack, since the start of the year, actively to get good at golf, can I just share with you my experience? Mm. It does, like, there are a lot of people that try very hard at golf and haven't become, quote-unquote, the best in the world. Yeah. It's quite a hard game.
2: I only had to become better than Andy and 10 to 15 years was my range.
0: He doesn't have kids and he has a golf simulator in his house. It's never going to happen.
1: With a 20-year head start.
2: Okay, I'm glad I didn't go for that then.
0: Like, how much time per week were you going to invest over the next 10 years to get better than Andy?
2: Well, I asked the guy at TaylorMade how much practice I would have
0: to do. This is awesome. Day one of getting fitted for clubs. Ever played before, mate? No. But I am interested to know what it would take to get off scratch or be at a pro level.
2: He said hit twice a week at the driving range and one lesson a week.
0: Yep.
2: Over 10 years should do it. Is he underselling you, Andy?
1: Well,
0: you do want to get out on a course, but that's what Andy does.
2: Yeah, because then you'll always stay ahead of me.
1: Well, yeah. Let's accidentally play once a week.
0: And you need to up yours to thrice a week. No, Jack, I'm glad we've saved you from that. Certainly enjoy golf for the game of itself and enjoy TaylorMade after independently assessing them. Mm. I certainly agree with your choice.
1: Yes.
0: But it's not that, Jack. This is not. Okay. This is not.
2: Do you want the music
0: based
2: still?
1: No. No. The here's what happened, Jack. And I think Haim said we need to do this for your own good because we're worried that
0: this actually comes from a place of love.
1: Okay. We're worried it's not the fact that you like things for free. We think you might be a hoarder. Is it possible you're a hoarder?
2: No, I'm good at it. I feel like I'm good at getting rid of

0: things. But give me your evidence and all of that.
1: I think your desire to have something for free outweighs, as we've heard with the golf clubs, yes, outweighs the likelihood that it will become a feature of your life.
0: Yes.
1: Now,
0: actually, when they offered me the golf clubs, I said, even before I fell in love with the idea of getting good at golf, I said yes. And then I was like, well, what am I going to do with golf?
1: What can you possibly do with golf? I suppose I could get things down from a higher shelf with them. Can't really think of anything else you'd do with this bag of sticks, unless there was some sort of game they invented where you could use each stick for its merits.
0: Okay, so what am I hoarding? I don't feel like I'm a hoarder.
1: Jack,
0: okay.
1: I think you have the same problem I have, except I buy the stuff, and you just, that's how I buy. I just can't say no when I see junk advertised online, because I get so excited.
2: So,
1: and purchasing it. But then I think your excitement is just in the value you'll receive by having something for free.
0: Yes. I know what this is about.
2: So last
1: Would you
2: week,
1: like to confess, Jack?
0: At risk of confessing again, is this about me picking up the folding card tables from Andy's house?
1: Yes. Yes. I thought we'd get another freebie.
2: I was hoping for one. So last week after the show, I said, oh, by the way, moving house, we've got some card tables, trestle tables. Does anyone want them? And Jack paused and then went, Nah. And Hamish went, oh, you nearly wanted something for free. You couldn't help yourself. And we had a little bit of a giggle.
1: He likes the idea of free tables, but he doesn't have a use for them.
2: Some 48 hours later, I get a text saying, hey, man, am I still a chance to get those trestle tables? Which made me think it really must have sat in your brain.
1: Now, you talk about having done a sleep study the other week because you're having trouble sleeping at night. Is it because you've heard during the day about a freebie and you're just awake all night going,
2: how do I get
1: free table, free table, free table, free table?
0: I just think with a trestle table, you're going to need it one time in the future. And wouldn't it have been a sad day when we were trying to set a barbecue up or something and we're going, you know what would have been good? Those trestle tables that Andy was trying to give to us.
1: This is the thing. Mm. Your brain does that thing that stops people being able to clean out their wardrobe. And I have it too, where I go, can't throw that out. What if there's a Hawaiian shirt themed party? And I go, but actually, I have four of these shirts that I'll never wear in real life.
2: Yeah.
1: Well, what if there's four parties in quick succession and you don't want to be the guy wearing the same old shirt to all the parties?
0: Well, I will say this. I'm good at having the thing that I accept for free for about a year and then going, you know what? I'm not using that.
1: Where's my drums?
0: Yeah, well, they're being used at the moment.
1: Who by?
0: By Martin, I want to say. Martin.
1: You don't know who you came from.
0: Yes, he's off Instagram, but he's looking after them. And then as soon as we need them back, he said he will drive them over to bring them back.
1: He's gone, Jack. He's vanished. He stole my drums because you had them for 1 year.
2: Instagram account.
1: You had them for 1 year. That's exactly what happened.
2: Here's what we wanted to say. Jacko, I think you need to provide evidence of a situation where you needed the trestle tables within.
1: You need to produce just cause to have the trestle tables. You need to have a yard sale.
0: How long do I have?
1: 1 month.
2: Oh, that's a little rough. Let's go to the end of this show. So 2 months, end of the year.
1: There we go. Before the last show of the year, you need to do something which isn't selling them that requires
0: me to unfold the tables.
1: The tables. Are they the Bunnings trestle tables, Ando? Yeah. Just like the long, right. How many?
2: Oh, no, they're like more of a card table, square ones.
1: The ones
2: we used when we, during COVID, had to do the show from the golf sim.
1: That's what it was for.
2: Mm.
1: Okay. Do you need a card table-based situation?
0: Do I need to use both?
1: Yes.
0: Okay.
1: Did you take both?
0: Yes.
1: Why?
0: Just in case.
1: And here it comes.
0: But if I had to use for everything that I took for free, if I had to use it within a month or even 2 months, I like those jackets that we got with the heated battery in it that heats up during winter.
1: You couldn't snatch that fast enough.
0: I know, and I've never used it, and I've got to get rid of that.
2: Totally. And if you wear it to the footy, you can eat teased by your mates.
1: That's what happened to you, wasn't it?
2: No, I didn't wear it. I gave it to Dad and said, don't wear it to the footy, I think you'll be teased by my mates.
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3: Did I ever tell you, Andy, in one of the all-time great marketing spins, there's years, like, you know, many, many years ago, like 2010 or something, I was in an indie film in New Zealand, right, called Two Little Boys, right? Like
4: an indie film, by the way. Yeah.
3: Great fun.
4: I watched it again. It is a, Hamish did a really good job. I know it took the time, but go check it out. It's not that little. I think it's a great, is it one of the, New Zealand's, did very well in New Zealand.
3: Well, it was a, yeah, it was like a popular indie film in New Zealand. Although, I mean, it wasn't like a box office smash. However, that's where the marketing came in, because there's a chain of pizzas in New Zealand called Hell Pizza, and they did a Two Little Boys pizza.
4: Right.
3: Like a promotional tie-in.
4: Great collab.
3: Yeah, a promotional tie-in with the release of the film. That was their highest sellers, their most popular ever pizza.
4: Right.
3: And so for a while, some of the marketing material, Two Little Boys was referred to as the number one movie based pizza.
4: As long as you put base pizza very small.
3: Yeah, that's it. Exactly, number one, kind of New Zealand's number one movie, small font based pizza.
4: It's like best sales.
3: Just nice to be part of a number one film, to be honest. Just nice to be part of a number one film.
4: That's true. Hey, you're on the top of the show.
3: Guys, let me ask you this question. And we'd never do this on the show, but I'm going to even allow us to... We can pause the show for 30 seconds. What I want to do here is I'm about to ask you a question. I will stop the record for 30 seconds. Then we'll come back in after you've had your thinking time. You might even need like 15 or 20 seconds.
4: Okay.
3: Right?
4: Far away.
3: Here is my question. I think we all can agree we're very lucky to be in the jobs we're in.
4: Oh, yeah. Jack, okay. Takes for granted, but
3: you especially, Jack.
4: Yeah.
3: Right?
4: Okay.
3: Well, I'll put my hand up.
4: I'm very lucky. Very lucky. Yeah.
3: Here's my question, and we can pause the podcast, come back in 20 seconds with your answer. I want you guys to tell me, what do you think the highest paying job you could apply for outside of the entertainment industry is with your current skills?
4: Yeah.
3: Mics are off. Good luck. You've got 15 to 20 seconds. All right, we're back.
4: You've got to qualify something. We can't use any of the notoriety or profile we have now, can we? Like, if you're saying that...
3: Oh, are you thinking of the old footy player real estate agent switch? Every previous football champion is now a real estate agent somewhere
4: trusted.
3: Because it does... Yeah, trusted too, but it gives people a bit of an excitement to go, hey, a Brownlow medal winner of yesteryear just showed me through a two-better.
4: Yeah. Yes, so is that...
3: No, this is just...
4: Based off our skills we've got.
3: Mm-hmm, mm-hmm. Okay, would you like me to slightly change it?
4: Well, can it be like the job what you could make the most money from?
3: No, it's like what do you think the best job you could do is with your current skills? All right, I'll change it slightly. Mm. That you could turn up and competently put in one day of work at. Okay. Oh, mm. Like you could pass for one day and get through it to a competent level.
4: I feel like I'd feel pretty confident at the top of a pyramid scheme.
3: Oh, yeah, that's the best place to be with one of those.
4: But, you know, like
5: no one walks into the top of a pyramid.
4: I know, but
5: day one.
4: Selling...
3: That's true, Jack. Yeah. In fact, if you're walking in, you just never get to the top. But you mean like a Ponzi scheme?
4: Yeah. I suppose like kind of...
3: That's your pick?
4: I'm saying the top paying. Like everything else for my skills, I would not be able to have the upside.
5: So ripping
3: people
5: off.
3: But do you think you could trick people into investing?
4: Wouldn't feel good about it, but I think that'd be...
3: I'm answering the question.
5: Yeah. It's true, actually. If you came to me and said you have a great investment opportunity, I would believe you.
4: Yeah. Yeah, that would be...
3: The smile there from Andy was so telling.
4: Gone. No, because
3: he had a little flicker of mental note. I should actually get that. I should do that.
4: I should circle around to Jack.
3: Yeah, if he ever finds those bitcoins, I will actually revisit this idea.
4: Yes, I think
3: Jack,
4: that's...
3: Well, maybe mine was slightly different because I'll go next, Jacko.
4: Yeah.
3: I say this with the greatest respect to this profession. I don't want this to be confused with me saying you don't need to train to be this profession,
4: okay,
3: or that I don't have respect and appreciation for them because I use them.
5: Yeah.
3: But I honestly think I could get through one day of being a GP.
4: No. I could get through a day.
3: Because I think I have enough general medical knowledge because I do a lot of Googling medical issues and I've got now 20 years experience of going to the GP for the what they would see most things.
5: Yeah, but okay, colds and stuff, sure.
3: That's like, what the day is, Jack.
5: Yes, but what about someone with a serious medical issue?
3: What is it? What are the symptoms?
5: Look, well, like they can't breathe properly.
3: God, go to emergency. That's not what you go to the GP for. No, send them straight to emergency.
5: Yeah, okay.
1: I suppose you can't.
3: I've got it.
5: You're right. You're just referring or
3: We're not shitting on GPs here because they're very good and you do need to go to medical school. I'm just saying.
1: It's referral to antibiotics, isn't it?
3: What was the last thing you went to the GP for, Jack, that wasn't treated by the holistic dentist?
5: No, my holistic dentist did just do dental.
1: Okay.
5: The last thing I went to the GP for. Jeez, it's been a while.
3: Hmm. Really?
5: Yeah.
3: They're free. I'm surprised you're not there all the time.
5: Not why. Well, I go to the guy you have to pay, and you only get so much back from Medicare.
1: Okay.
5: So I kind of give him a wide berth.
1: Yeah.
5: Oh, and you know what I had to do? I had to get a referral from the GP to go to the sleep study. So I said
3: I could do that.
5: I wasn't.
3: Absolutely.
5: I'm not sleeping well at night, and I pretty much said, and I want to go and see the sleep study specialist.
3: No dramas, mate. Go see this guy.
5: Yeah,
3: that's an easy
1: one. Mine was a referral because I'd like to get my skin checked for skin cancers.
3: Yep, absolutely, mate. Can't recommend enough. Do it every 6 months. Here's a good clinic. Make sure you go to a registered skin cancer clinic and or if you go to a dermatologist, go to this website because you want to make sure that someone's been trained properly to spot skin cancers.
1: And then you could
5: And you're just Googling those doctors.
3: And you are allowed to Google as well. Yeah. I've been to GPs where they're allowed to Google. There's no rule that says you're not allowed to Google. They Google all the time.
1: Very good point. It's like when my dad used to be the information technology teacher at the local community centre. Did I tell you this?
5: No.
3: Yeah.
1: And so people would come in and say, hey, I've got a problem with my mobile phone. And he'll go, oh, yes. And they said, you know, it's a Apple, da da da. And he goes, yeah, I've got some notes on that. And he'd just type in the problem.
5: Because your dad, I don't imagine he's an IT whiz.
1: Not at all. Terrible. He just likes giving. So I suggested he could do it a bit better places. Yeah. But one guy came in, I swear I told you this. One guy came in, normally the elderly or people's English as a second language, his dad who's helping. One guy came in and said, I've been told there's porn inside the computer. This 80-year-old Greek guy, he said, he was holding his laptop. He said, It's in here.
3: Here.
1: I've been told it's in here. And dad said, well, I don't think that's appropriate to come to the community center to ask for that. But...
3: It is 90% of the internet.
1: Google, you can type in anything.
3: Yeah.
1: You could type in...
3: And if it tells you, I didn't tell you that. I just told you about this friend of mine, Google, who knows everything.
1: If you type in, you know, what's the biggest frog in the world, it'll tell you what the biggest frog in the world. And the guy said, yes, but I want the porn. Not quite picking up on the clues.
3: Yes. I want the biggest something else. Yeah. Is it only for frogs or would it work for the size of anything? No, you can certainly find the size of many things.
1: I think Amy's got a point.
5: Jack, what about vaccinations?
3: Yeah, get them for sure.
5: No, they come to you because you can go to the GP and say...
3: Go see the nurse down the hall. That's I don't do them.
1: The nurse
3: does them.
5: Okay.
3: Suck it, mate. Have you had to bring Gordy to a doctor? That's probably the only area if a baby had an issue.
1: You'd feel a bit
3: That's
1: nervous.
3: The only thing... I'm not saying, you know, adult lives aren't important too, but if a baby had an issue, that's maybe where I'd lean across and go, listen, I'll be honest with you, I'm doing this as a test.
5: This is my
3: sort of doing this. I'm doing this as a bet just to see if I can make it through the day. So I'll tell you what I think, but do go and see a pediatrician.
1: We never got Jack's.
3: Yeah, what's yours, Jack?
5: I thought I could walk onto a building site as a competent fourth-year apprentice.
1: Oh, yeah.
3: Okay.
5: Better than some,
3: have someone telling you what to do.
5: Yes.
3: But so you know enough of the terms.
5: You're not responsible. But now that I see you, how much you're going for, I'm just going to blag my way through it. I'll say builder.
1: No, Jack. No, you couldn't even finish your own house.
3: You build your house on promises.
5: Well, ask me any question.
1: Okay.
3: Andy, you're working with a builder at the moment. Give him your most recent question for your house.
1: Okay. We want to put a tunnel
4: In underneath the...
1: Must be...
3: That's all you got to say, Jack. Must be nice, mate. Thank you very much. Remember, there's 15% on that for you, Jack.
5: Okay, I'm seeing dollar signs everywhere.
4: I'm interested here. Jack, there's a proposed tunnel, just a small one, that goes underneath, underneath the Heritage House. So we have to work out what to do with the Heritage House.
5: Yep. Definitely ring Dole before you dig. To make sure you're not digging into any wires.
3: Andy's not doing it. He's not putting the tunnel in.
4: You're
3: no
4: the
3: one,
4: builder,
3: no one building a house with a tunnel's digging their own tunnel.
5: I would confidently say that 99% of Australian builders haven't had to build a tunnel under a heritage house.
3: Someone is standing. It needs to be able to take quite a lot of bullion too.
4: You're going to say I'll call Dahl before you dig. Is that the first thing you're going to say?
5: What I'll say is like, yes, we can make that happen. Leave that with us.
3: Yeah, I was planning on, again, Jack, he is planning on leaving with the builder. He's not asking to dig his own tunnel.
5: I'm saying,
4: so how did you go about it? I hear it's quite hard.
3: What machine do you use?
5: Yeah, well, you use a boring machine.
4: But, why is it so boring?
3: Sounds like we're speaking to one.
5: We'll use the drills to take up the floorboards. We'll stack them to one side of the room so that we can put them back how we found them. Then we'll get the boring machine going. To dig under the tunnel.
3: This is pretty step by step. We'll get it going, and if it doesn't start the first time, obviously give it a real good rip, get it going again, and we'll move it.
5: Get the tunnel going, and...
4: Why are you removing the floorboards?
5: Did you want it to start in the house?
4: No.
5: Okay, so... I thought it was like a secret tunnel under a rug type thing.
4: Okay, no.
5: Where does the tunnel start?
3: Doesn't matter. God, I'd love this. Love you to be a builder, Jack.
4: I've been told underpinning is important. How do you do underpinning?
5: No, well, the house should have plenty of underpinning, but if it needs...
3: It's not my fault if it falls over.
5: If it needs some more, we should be able to provide that with no problem.
3: It should be there, but if more needs to be there, we can make more be there.
5: Yep.
3: You're the best, mate.
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6: Hey, this is the show you come to if you've got a special skill that's not being properly recognised by the greater community. Come to us. We'll test it. So you can't just claim it and then get the accolades. We'll test it. Once you've been tested and you've been successful, we'll then say yes. You deserve the accolades. We'll give you a coin, generally an H&A coin.
7: That is what people are playing for. That is what a young man called Jack came to the show with. His special skill he claimed was being able to tell exactly where the door of a train is going to pull up on the platform. We had a lot of conditions about this because you hear that skill and you go, okay, there's a couple of ways he could fake this. We decided to meet him at Southern Cross train station.
6: It was a random Melbourne station of our choosing.
7: That's not one he goes to. We had a few other conditions, so don't worry. We were onto this. We met up with him this morning. This is how it went.
8: We're here with Jack.
9: Hello.
8: How are you feeling, Jack?
9: Swell.
8: Swell.
9: Yeah.
8: Southern Cross station. Big station.
9: Very big.
8: But this would be like your grand final, really, wouldn't it? I mean, Southern Cross station, not much of a bigger stage for someone living in Melbourne who prides themselves on train door positional guessing.
9: It's like a grand final if I was from interstate.
8: Yeah.
9: So I'm Brisbane coming down to play Collingwood with the G.
8: Yeah.
9: It's not my home station. I'm a Parliament guy, Croydon station.
8: Yeah. But you do understand the gravity of the ground and what it means to
9: I
8: people.
9: Do understand it's a train station.
8: Have you been to this station before?
9: Like three times to watch Essendon get smashed at Marvel. So
8: yeah, yeah.
10: All right,
8: yeah,
10: so
8: yeah,
10: you don't
9: not familiar.
10: You
9: don't,
11: we have people obviously nitpicking a lot, picking nits on our special skills and how we conduct them. This is great news. For those that are, there were people already writing in to say, hey, make sure you don't pick a home station.
8: Can't take him to his home station because for people that commute every day, you would get a feel. You'd be like, oh, if I stand like five steps left of the vending machine, I'm always hitting a door there.
9: Yeah.
8: But for you, this is feel.
9: It is feel here, yeah. You get a lot of time at Parliament down those big escalators to suss out where you're going to go, but here, no idea.
11: Are we able to position you in the middle of the platform-ish?
9: I thought you say middle of the tracks. So I was like, no, that's...
8: We've been front by merge, we have to make it more exciting.
9: All right, cool, middle of the platform if you want. And then I walk down and choose something.
11: My point is, I think you kind of know where a train's going to stop.
8: Yeah.
11: Like, don't they go to the very end and they've got a little...
8: There's a line.
9: Yeah. Right. So the end is too easy.
11: Yes.
9: So I'm happy to be in the middle.
11: Okay, good.
9: Yeah.
11: Because I think...
8: Tell us what you know about trains. I mean, do you want to give away any of your...
9: Trade secrets? No.
8: No. But do you know the distance between doors?
9: I don't even know. Like, they confuse me how they work, honestly.
8: Right.
9: Yeah, I don't really understand.
8: Electricity on the rail.
9: A bit. What's the thing at the top? What's
8: That's
9: that?
8: That's electricity.
9: Oh, is it? Yeah. Is that what makes it move?
8: Yeah. I don't know if you're playing dog
9: it's a learning
8: year.
9: Podcast.
8: Is that what makes it move? Well, no, it's not. Yeah. But it goes to the thing that does make it move, the engines. Which are
9: you guys a train podcast now?
11: No. We're at risk of starting this third most boring thing. We've gone with fish.
8: No, this is just someone that's, read enough books at a five-year-old level.
9: To
8: explain to kids.
11: Jack, I walked this station 3 days ago.
9: Yeah.
8: Did the old pitch inspection.
11: And
8: key test, there was... can't get the key in the platform. Hard as nails.
11: Concrete. There was nothing I could see mid-platform that would indicate where a door was.
8: Right, so you did the old, like in a movie, where you're trying to get inside the criminal's mind.
11: Yeah.
8: Like, how does he do it? How is he doing it?
11: So,
8: is there a technique? You don't have to tell us what it is.
9: No, it's touch and feel. One thing I'll say is you do have to stand behind the yellow line, obviously.
8: Yeah.
9: Safety first. Don't want to get arrested.
11: Yeah, fair enough.
9: Yeah.
8: You've obviously been with mates. Have you called this out to them to go, fellas, stand with me and we'll get the door?
9: Look, it's a multifaceted skill. I don't like to do it around friends. I like to just do it by myself just to get the general public. So it's like a time saving is the first part.
11: Yep.
9: And then just the wow factor.
11: Both things appeal to me.
9: Been in front of a baby one time, swear it winked at me.
8: Got a baby wink.
9: Yeah.
8: Because kids would know that. Kid probably catches train all the time and goes, I hate not being at the door.
9: Mum, what are you doing?
8: Because for the people that move to the line early,
9: yeah,
8: and there are early movers when the train's coming to the platform, everyone's making their claim. When you move to the line and you stand, you're sort of going...
9: This is it.
8: Unwritten, like unconsciously, you're going, I believe I know where the door is.
9: I want to be first on. That's what people are...
8: And when the door lands in front of you and some idiot four steps to your left has completely goofed it and they're between doors, That must feel amazing.
9: It does feel great. Just the look on their face and as they look at you as you just walk straight on, choose your, get your selection of choice of what seat you want.
8: And then, you know, seconds later, here they come bustling through the door, nothing left.
9: The amount of seconds I'm saving per year is definitely in the high teens.
8: Wow. That's Jack, must be really nice.
11: It's one pitch, one swing, one hit.
9: That's it?
11: Yeah. Right. You don't have multiple trains, we don't have time. But you can pick a platform.
8: I want to give you the margin of error that you are within one normal step of the door. So if the door's either going to be right in front of you, or if it is within one...
6: No, I'm not giving him that.
8: Oh, you're not giving him netball rules.
6: I was giving him netball.
8: The door is pivot.
6: The door is three people wide.
8: Two for me, but yep.
6: He's got...
11: You're a larger fella.
8: Quarter shoulders.
6: I would say he has to be within...
8: Okay, so he has to walk forwards?
6: Walk forwards.
8: And hit a door.
6: And that door will open.
8: Yeah, well, so he'll walk forwards into the train, I think we'd all like to see, for comedic effect, if safe to do so, you walk forwards into the window.
9: Yes. Okay.
8: If it's not there. If you miss it by a mile,
9: I have to hit the train.
8: Your punishment is you have to still walk forward into the train and bounce off and then not board.
9: That's fair.
8: And then hop off really quick, because just remember, you've got our microphone.
9: Yeah.
8: And if you do get on it, you're celebrating. We're on the outside.
9: Yeah.
8: We just never see you again and we lose the mic.
9: Yeah. All right, done.
11: You nail it. It's a coin.
9: All right, cool.
11: Good luck.
9: Thank you very much.
8: And Jack, can't wait to see this.
1: Welcome to Metro.
11: We've entered the train station. Hamish has jumped.
8: Hamish jumped. You got it, Hamish.
11: Hamish has now jumped the rail. I was nervous that we were filming in a train station, let alone Hamish fair evading.
8: Well, I mean,
11: okay,
8: that's on you, Mike. You gave me a dud, Mikey.
11: We've got a 5-minute wait to Flinders Street on Chad Platform 10.
8: Guys, come on. Is it the Glen Waverley line?
11: It's the Glen Waverley line.
8: It's my old train line.
11: It's his old train line.
8: You've got to do it for Blakey.
11: 4 minutes. Okay, let's get down there.
9: Platform 10?
11: Platform 10.
9: All right.
11: I'm going to say, once we're past the vending machines, we're walking down the platform now.
9: Yep.
11: You're allowed to pick. That would count as middle.
8: Actually, 3 minutes. Okay, this is on. We're on.
9: Wow, this is high pressure.
8: Okay, let's get you to the front.
9: Never done it with like a crowd looking either, so it's a bit nervous.
8: Doesn't get bigger than this. Okay, let's get past the vending machine. Let's get you on the yellow line.
11: We are now what we say the middle third of the platform. Jack, it's over to you. Wherever you want to pick.
8: You have the red zone up to the yellow line. You go and stand in the red zone and then have a look. Up and down the platform.
11: Bearing in mind, train leaves in 2 minutes, so it's going to arrive within one.
8: Jack, what are you thinking?
9: Well, I'm seeing the mind the gaps, but I've never been here before, so I don't... Oh, I have been here, but I don't remember. All right, there's a touch and feel job anyway. We're going to go... Right.
11: He's thinking about it.
9: Yeah.
8: He's really thinking about it. He's gone to stand near a mind the gap. Now, just to paint the picture for everyone at home,
9: I've chosen.
8: Nobody is near him.
11: No one's hearing.
8: Other people have made their call. They've gone off their gut, up and down the track.
11: You know what I'm worried for him?
8: Yep.
9: No, I'm doing it. Can I change or am I locked
8: in?
9: I'm changing.
11: Yeah, I think it's a short train. I think at this hour of the day, there wouldn't be a big train.
9: No more change. That's it. I'm done. That's it. I'm sick.
11: Okay,
9: I'm locked
11: in.
9: He's locked in now.
11: Yes.
8: There are people down towards the tail end. Like, okay. Do we know which way it's
11: going to come in from that direction? It's going to come from our right.
9: I'm right behind
11: Jack
9: the other
11: line. What made you change, Jack?
9: I feel like this has made me change. So the directions.
11: Okay, you wanted to be right outside the timetable.
9: So people that don't
11: have a
9: phone.
11: There's a big sign up here that says the timetable. You think people would get out? But you.
9: They might go. Oh yeah, where am I going now?
11: But why would they put it there? Would they? That'd be that'd clog an exit. Wouldn't they put it outside of an exit?
9: No, because I don't feel like people go left straight away.
11: Okay.
9: So people walk that way. They're not going to go that way towards an exit. So it's not going to clog it up. I feel like right here is the spot.
8: I feel like you might be giving the Transit Authority too much credit that they've designed the stations with that much in mind.
9: Oh my God! Here we go.
11: Here it comes.
8: Out of the loop. It's coming out of the tunnel. Okay, everyone, mind the gap. Get behind the yellow line.
9: Oh, my God,
8: line.
9: Not on the yellow line.
8: It's coming in.
11: Lovely
8: approach pace at this stage. Very much as you'd expect
9: nice and
8: the
9: slow.
8: Train to be coming in. Jack said to the driver, slow it down. It's like curling, but he might have slowed it down too early.
11: There will be a carriage in front of him. It's a long train.
8: It is long enough. Medium density.
11: It is slowing.
9: Oh, my God, there's a lot of people on that carriage.
11: There's a lot of people, a lot of school
8: kids. Here we go.
3: The wheel is spinning and it's now coming down to it. It's close. It's
9: right
3: close.
9: Where I was. It's right where he was. It's right where he was.
3: He's failed. He's one window away. And it was down the track. You were bang on.
9: I was right where I was.
3: You were bang on.
9: I gave the transit line too much credit.
3: It's a touch and feel thing, and you overrode your instinct.
9: I know, I did. I overthought it.
11: You went all touch and feel to begin with, and then went all brain and head and mind after that.
9: I should have been fast and loose.
3: Yeah, overthought it.
9: I overthought it.
3: Oh, man.
11: I don't think you could have got it more wrong, by the way.
9: What?
11: You were close to in the middle, weren't you?
3: Yeah, no, you hit this window here.
11: It was pretty close, but
3: not the most wrong.
11: Yeah.
3: Well,
9: okay, so not Simpsons guy.
3: Not a Simpsons guy, but God. I think as we all discussed at the start, you will have to cover my fine for fair evasion as a penalty. So, appreciate that.
11: Jack, well done. Is this your platform?
9: Technically is my platform.
11: Yeah. Are you going home or?
9: No, I'm going back to work.
11: All right. Okay, we'll go this way then. I was going to say, we can leave you here.
9: No.
11: Wow. Commiserations.
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2: Red light, green light.
3: Sydney traffic!
4: 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Travel time, Mogoa Road to Church Street, 20 minutes. 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
7: Hi, guys. So, in the shower, cleaning myself, I noticed there was a huge lump inside of me. So I went to the doctor and he's like, I'm going to have to check. He had a feel and he's like, you're fine. 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

0: 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Nathan, Emma.
1: Welcome to your morning chat, everybody. Happy Wednesday, happy middle of the week. Emma Chow, I did probably one of the smartest things I've ever done. It was completely by accident.
2: Really?
1: Because, you know, I've got the new dog.
2: Yeah. One of the smartest things you've ever done.
1: Getting the dog. No.
2: No, I'm interested to see what the thing is.
1: Because, I didn't mean to do it, but it ended up being perfect. So,
2: accidental smart.
1: Well, maybe it was done on purpose, but I didn't quite think it through. Okay. So he's been being crate trained of an evening, and we're trying to get him to sleep in the crate, but he's very, because he's a little pup. He's never been away from his family. We've only had him for a few days.
2: He's 8 weeks old. He's still a real little bubba.
1: And he's very, very cryy at night because he doesn't have his brothers and sisters.
2: Yeah.
1: He was one of eight, doesn't have his mum, so he's learning to be
2: alone
1: by himself. So there's a lot of crying and wailing all through the night. Now, I wanted to apologise to our neighbours because of it.
2: Okay.
1: So I bought a bottle of wine for each of my neighbours, just preemptively, just to be like, hey, look, I know he's been crying the last couple of nights, and I'm sorry, this might take a while, but I just wanted to, you know, give him this one. Went to first neighbour who's got a dog. He was like, yeah, fine, no worries. Just gave him the wine. The second neighbour, I happened to walk over with Reggie, the new pup, in my hand.
2: Okay.
1: And the wine.
2: Right.
1: And
2: look how cute my dog is.
1: And she opened the door and she goes, oh, this is the perfect way to apologize.
2: Ah.
1: I don't care what you do. If you bring this dog around, you could steal my TV if you bring this dog around. She goes, this is the smartest apology I have ever seen.
2: It was accidental genius. And you only brought him with you because you didn't want him to cry.
1: 100. That is exactly. I brought him over so he didn't whinge.
2: It wasn't even to win her over.
1: Perfect.
2: But how good? What's better at your front door? Like ding dong.
1: Yeah.
2: A beautiful little puppy and a bottle of red.
1: So what I'm thinking is, can I use this dog for normal apologies to my wife, to you, to the team,
2: you hold the puppy dog next to your face and you both do the
3: yes, I'm sorry that I went and got drunk again at the pub.
2: I'm sorry I stayed too long at golf.
3: I'm sorry I had another bender.
1: Get away with everything. Okay, coming up very soon, 131060. And this makes us feel better as millennials, doesn't it?
2: It does, because finally the Gen Zs feel old. Everyone gets them. Everyone gets their time. This is your time.
1: We'll be asking you, what did you make your kids watch? And that'll make sense in a minute. You keep it right here. Hey, remember, more invites to our relationship, the party on the harbour, the biggest party of summer, up for grabs just after 6 a.m. and our 50K pub quiz. You can win that cash from us very soon. Welcome to your Wednesday morning 104.1 Today FM. It's Nathan Emma, and that was a

0: and Emma. Happy Wednesday. Your next chance to win $50,000 with us just after 6 a.m. Em gives you an answer to make it even easier. We want you to win this cash, and your next chance to take home 50K is just after 6.
1: I love it when these stories come out because millennials and Gen Zs fight all the time, and Gen Zs act like they're the young ones. Mm. Now you're old. Sucked in. Are you ready for this?
0: Okay, go.
1: High School Musical.
0: Oh, yeah.
1: That came out in 2006.
0: Of course it did. Zac Efron.
1: Mm-hmm. Which is 20 years ago.
0: 20 years ago, yeah.
1: That makes it as old today as Grease was in 1998 to our parents.
0: Oh, so now we know what it feels like.
1: Yep. By the way, Grease is infinitely better than High School Musical.
0: Oh, that's a big call.
1: Infinitely better.
0: I do like them both equally. I mean, you're of that older generation, though, so you probably preferred that.
1: You and I are both millennials, so you can shut your mouth.
0: But you were around when Grease was there.
1: I loved Grease.
0: Rydell High.
1: I still love Grease.
0: You are the Sandra D of this show. No,
1: thank
0: you're.
1: You so much.
0: What's her name? Riddles? Rickles? What's her name? What's her name?
1: Really?
0: What's her name?
1: Rizzo.
0: Rizzo.
1: I'm Rizzo.
0: You're the Rizzo.
1: Rizzo.
0: You're the Rizzo of the show.
1: I actually am. My life is Sandra D. Like, I was a mad dork.
0: Yeah.
1: And then I, like...
0: You are definitely the Rizzo of the show. I'm the Zac Efron
1: Shut
0: of the
1: up.
0: Show.
1: Anyway, what once felt like a brand new teen movie is now a classic. Everyone's calling High School Musical a classic.
0: A classic.
1: So sucked in Gen Z, now... You're old.
0: 20 years.
1: Your turn.
0: 20 years is long enough to call something a classic, for
1: yeah.
0: sure. I remember. Because my dad used to make me watch all these shows that he used to watch all the time. Coming home from school, and I wasn't allowed to change the channel. I would have to watch MASH. You watch MASH?
1: No, not MASH. We watched I Dream of Jeannie.
0: Oh, I Dream of Jeannie.
1: Bewitched.
0: Yeah, if I came home at a certain time and if Dad was watching, I had to watch MASH followed by Hogan's Heroes.
1: Oh my God.
0: And then if Mum was watching TV and still, this is still the case, Bold and the Beautiful.
1: Oh, I loved Bold and the Beautiful.
0: Yeah, that was it.
1: I rushed home for my popcorn and a tall glass of water at 4:30 every afternoon after school. Loved it. Amber was so controversial. Anyway, 13 10 60, what did you make your kids watch? I have two kids. My boys are 8 and almost 3. And my husband Enzo has forced Valentino, our eldest, to watch Looney Tunes. He's like, you will know, you will be educated on who Bugs Bunny and Sylvester and Tweety Pie all are.
0: That's fair. I mean, the other when it wasn't MASH and Hogan's Heroes or Frasier, what did we watch? Space Jam. Which is the same thing.
1: Yeah.
0: Space Jam.
1: We also made our Gen Alpha kids watch Home Alone.
0: Yeah, that's
1: Home
0: good.
1: Alone must be consumed by every child for the rest of existence.
0: See, these are educational films, and they're part of the cultural zeitgeist.
1: Yeah.
0: So the earlier you start your kids on these, the better.
1: That's right.
0: I love this. Okay, so 13 10 60. What did you make your kids watch? I think there's two angles here. The first is you made them watch it because for educational purposes, you wanted them to be a part of it.
1: Yeah.
0: Or the second, like my dad with MASH and Hogan's Heroes, is I just wanted to watch it and I didn't want them to change the channel. I think they're the two options here.
1: Yeah.
0: 13 10 60. Parents of Sydney, all kids of Sydney, jump on the phones. What did you make your kids watch?
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6: 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Is it Penrith and early morning crashes damaged the traffic lights? Henry Street at High Street affecting all directions there. It's a motor vale traffic lights blacked out. Barrenjoey Road at Park Street with a power failure. And the M4 Mulgoa Road to Church Street eastbound will take you 20 minutes. 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

0: Better music, more of it, 104.1 Today FM. You've got Nathan, Emma. It is the middle of the week, yes. You're right, Zed and Mara Morris. This is the middle. We're the home of the $50,000 pub quiz. We're going to give you another chance to win 50K just after 6. More invites to our relationship boat party of the summer as well coming up. Keep it here.
1: What did you make your kids watch? I just really reveled in making Gen Zs feel old because High School Musical is now officially 20 years old, which is as old today as Greece was in 1998 to our parents.
0: Oh, this is so good. Oh, well, oh, well, oh, well. You know what? I am going to I love High School Musical, but I am going to put Greece on top.
1: Supreme, supreme.
0: I am going to back you here and say at the start, I thought about it during Britney Spears Stronger.
1: Yeah.
0: And I've decided to agree with it.
1: Nothing, no musical will be better than Grease.
0: It is unreal.
1: So, but this is the thing, like, we get told to watch things by our parents. We were told by our parents to watch Grease. We will probably tell our kids to watch. Well, my kids will watch Grease. They won't watch High School Musical. But what did you force your kids to watch as an education or just because you didn't want to change the channel?
0: Rachel from Mascot. Good morning, Rach.
2: Hey, guys. How are you?
0: Good. Did you make your kids watch something?
2: Yep. I made them watch the Home Alone series, the original Lost in New York. And when we actually this time last year went to New York at this time because I wanted them to experience a cold winter for Christmas and Halloween. And we went to all the places that Kevin McAllister went to.
1: Oh my God, I love it. You went on a Kevin McAllister holiday.
2: We did. I've got my son here with me now as well. And I made all of them watch it before we went. And we actually did all of the places that they did there, including when he runs past Broadway. I also made them watch Aladdin, so we had to go to the Aladdin musical in Broadway too.
0: Oh,
1: I love that.
0: I'm just stoked that you didn't forget your son and he made him back with you. His name isn't Kevin, is it, Rachel?
2: No, it's not, but he definitely has the same tendencies as him, let me tell you.
0: Good on you, Rach. Cheryl from Mount Druitt. Hi, Cheryl.
3: Hi, how are you?
1: Hey, Cher's good.
0: What did you make your kids watch?
3: DuckTales, the original.
0: So good.
1: DuckTales. Oh, my gosh, that was on Saturday morning Disney.
0: DuckTales. And so why DuckTales? Was that important to you growing up, Shell, and you're like, my kids need this same education?
3: No, I loved it as a kid.
1: Yeah.
3: We were trying to find something to watch, and I thought, let's go back to basics.
0: Yeah. That's it. Why? You don't need to perfect it, guys. All these new kids shows coming out. No. DuckTales and OGs.
1: So good. That's like how my husband made our Gen Alpha kids watch Looney Tunes because he's like, you will not grow up in this world not knowing what Looney Tunes is.
0: And Cheryl, did they enjoy their DuckTales experience or were they like, what's this olden time show?
3: No, my youngest, she loved it. She's an Alpha as well.
0: Excellent. Okay.
3: She loved it. My older boy, he didn't really love it too much, but
0: doesn't care.
1: Well, he was educated. So that's the point.
0: Sit down, shut up, and watch DuckTales, son. That's the answer there. Good on you, Cheryl. Alicia from Manly. Let's do one more. Good morning, Leish.
4: Good morning, guys.
1: Hey, Leish.
0: What did you make your kids watch?
4: Do you remember the Crazy Frog song?
1: Do I remember?
4: The phenomenon song.
1: Yes.
4: The ringtone that everyone had that we all grew up with.
0: Tell me you didn't make them sit there and watch the film clip for Crazy Frog.
1: Guys, do you know this went to number one on the ARIA charts back in the day? Was it like the year 2000 or something like that?
4: Yeah, it was the best. Oh, and yes, I definitely made my two kids sit there and watch it and sing and dance.
1: Oh my God.
0: That's insane. And what was the reaction to listening to Crazy Frog? Did they think there was something wrong with Mum or
4: yes. And their eyes were wide open going, "Oh my God, what is going on?"
1: Alicia, you know they've made like a modern version of the Crazy Frog. Yeah.
4: What?
0: You know this bit. Mum.
1: But then it goes mental.
0: This was like this.
1: Ding ding ding ding ding ding ding ding ding da da. It's like a full thing.
0: Sorry, Em.
1: I am Crazy Frog.
0: That was phenomenal. Can you just, did you hear that, Alicia? Do that again.
4: Yeah, I did.
0: What the hell, Emma? Go again.
1: Ding, ding, ding, ding, ding, ding, ding, ding, ding, da, da.
0: Can you just record that again? I want that to be my ringtone.
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0: 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Welcome to your Wednesday. Welcome to Nathan Emma, the home of the 50K pub quiz. $50,000 is how much cash you can win just by listening to us. Just after 6 a.m. is when you play.
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2: Yesterday on the request line, we had Jason Derulo want me.
0: Yes, we did.
2: Which was fun. Mm. You can call us right now, 13 10 60. Whatever song you want to hear, we'll play it on Today FM.
0: This is the beauty of the request line. There are no rules.
2: No rules.
0: And you get the song. You get the song for you. You get the song for all the city. You force the entire city to listen to whatever you want to listen to. It's like having the ultimate AUX chord.
2: Yeah, at a house party.
0: Yeah, but everyone in Sydney is invited.
2: Yeah, and you're switching the vibe and the vibes are high.
0: So 13, 10, 60, whatever song you want to hear, you call us right now. And also, let's give you some movie tickets. We'll sort you out with some exclusive movie tickets, but you must call now. Whatever song you want to hear. Hey, if you want to request even more Olivia Dean, I'm really on my Olivia Dean fan trail right now.
2: Everyone is. All of Sydney is hot off the back of two sold-out shows on Friday and Saturday night.
0: Movie tickets are yours. Give us a call. 13 10 60. Today, fam.

0: 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Nathan Emma for a Wednesday. Better music, more of it. Speaking of, let's do this.
1: This is a request, Mr. Radio Man.
2: You really feeling in the mood today, Sydney, for a request line. The phones have got into meltdown.
0: The phones are popping off this morning.
2: All you had to do was call us on 131060. Tell us the song you want to play and we'll play it for you next.
0: Nikki from Dewa. Good morning, Nick.
3: Up yours, guys.
2: Up yours, Nikki.
0: Up yours. Happy hump day indeed. Thank you for visiting the official greeting of Nathan Emma. Okay, Nikki. The power is in your hands right now. I don't know if you've got big hands or little hands, so I don't want to say what kind of hands you have, but they're in your hands. What kind? What have you got?
2: Sausage fingers.
0: Did you say? I thought you said fish fingers.
3: No.
0: Yeah, I've got sausage fingers too, mate. I've got chipolatas, but that's all right. We look good in a barbecue. Nikki, what song do you want to hear, Queen?
3: May I please request Love Generation by Bob Sinclair?
0: Yes! That is a bunger.
2: A bunger.
0: It's a bunger.
2: A bunger.
0: I love that.
2: That you chuck on the ground.
0: Boom! Goes off. Nikki, we're going to sort you out some movie tickets as well. How's that sound?
3: Awesome. Thank you so
0: Amazing.
3: Much, guys.
0: This is a good song. Is it Bob Sinclair or Bob Sinclair?
2: I think it's Bob Sinclair, but everyone says Bob Sinclair. Who cares? I don't think he cares that much. But I feel like this was Ministry of Sound 2004, 2006.
0: Look at you.
2: It's just a guess. I was a mad Ministry of Sound girl.
0: You are a music encyclopedia. You are. Okay, Nikki, Em's going to tell you how to introduce your song, and we need you to bring it for a Wednesday. Can you do that for us?
3: I can.
0: Let's rock and roll.
2: You're going to say, hey, this is Nikki from DY, and this is Love Generation on Today FM.
0: Let's do it, Nick. Go ahead.
3: Good morning, guys. This is Nikki from DY, and this is Love Generation by Bob Sinclair on Today FM.
0: Yes, it is. From Jamaica to the world, baby. 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

0: 104.1 Today FM. Well done to Nikki from DY. What a request on the request line. Bit of Bob Sinclair. Emma Chow, we've got a huge show coming up, including your next chance to win $50,000 with our 50K pub quiz in about 15 minutes' time.
1: Yes, and it's a five-question quiz. Mm-hmm. I'm going to give you a free answer right now,
0: okay.
1: Actually.
0: Oh, for free? Yeah, now, freebies.
1: Freebies. Free. Okay. The answer to question three is Mel C.
0: The answer to question three is Mel C. I love it when the answers rhyme with the number.
1: I didn't even do that on purpose. I just randomly picked one.
0: Yeah, it's so clever from you. All right, you want to win yourself $50,000. Em's giving you one of the answers. 15 minutes time is when you can play. 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
6: 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In Penrith, an early morning crash has damaged the traffic lights on Henry Street at High Street. Hot hole travelling northbound into Mount Scott on General Holmes Drive just past the airport tunnel in Lane 4. The M5 is building citybound from Preston to the main tunnel with a 15-minute run. 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
8: Hey, I'm Michaela Savage. A 19-year-old man has been charged with murder over the death of a 12-year-old boy in Sydney's northwest. He passed away in hospital last month, days after being shot in the face at a Norwest unit. The man, who was 18 at the time of the alleged incident, has been remanded in custody to face court today. Interim aged care services designed to help older stranded patients return home from hospital quicker and safely will be provided by the state government as part of a $28 million pilot program, which will help more than 300 patients a year. It's as a new report recommends the federal government increase funding for aged care, with not enough beds being delivered across New South Wales. Briefly, the Australian Property Institute is predicting house prices will fall by up to 11% in some states, including New South Wales, before the market recovers in the second half of next year. And Powderfinger fans will be glued to their screens today. The first batch of pre-sale tickets will be up for grabs ahead of the Aussie rock band's tour next year.
9: 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Like your first three scheduled services free across all models in stock, including EV.
8: Today's weather forecast, a possible morning shower, top of 19 degrees today in Penrith and in the city. And Nathan Emma's $50,000 pub quiz is back this morning. 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
11: Good morning, Sydney. 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
11: I often choke on my own spit.
12: Emma Chow is like an acai bowl.
1: There's always one in every family.
12: Nutritious.
1: Huh? How dare you?
12: Full of energy.
1: Oh! fun.
5: And just fun to say.
1: Hello, sorry.
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7: Itchy weird little Emma Chow.
5: And so much fun.
13: For some reason I said, oh, you know when a mozzie lands on you, you just pinch around it so it can't move. Mm. That'll teach other mozzies not to bite you again. I was like, ha. One guy just goes, anyway, we're going to go and get ready. All 15 of them, get out of the
5: wall. So, get your salutations ready.
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16: Wake up with Nathan Emma.
0: Oh, it's a tasty middle of the week. Happy hump day. Up yours, Emma Chow. Good morning. Guys, bad news to kick off the show. I've just been handed this breaking news. Red fire ants. Have you heard about this?
1: I did hear about this last night.
0: No good. The red fire ants detected in Western Sydney.
1: But where did they come from? They migrated, didn't they?
0: Yeah, so they've migrated. So the red imported fire ants. Who is importing fire ants?
1: Sorry, where's border control?
0: Heard of, like, cocaine and marijuana, but who's going, hey, look inside my jacket. Got some ants in my pants.
1: Did it come in on someone's shoes? You know when they say, have you been in farmland?
0: Yes,
1: like,
0: true.
1: Like, I came back from Cuba and they're like, did you walk in mud?
0: Yeah.
1: You can't bring those shoes
0: just
1: in.
0: Just quickly, when you fill out that form, it always freaks me out because it's like, were you around any kind of animal? I was like, well, I saw a dog on the streets of London.
1: Yeah.
0: I was like, you could arrest me for it.
1: Do yeah, they on. Mean like...
0: Is that Cocker Spaniel? Arrest him. Like, are they going to Julian Assange me for patting someone's cat?
1: But are they? Did I read somewhere that they are lethal? Like, do they have a bite that can harm animals?
0: It's launched an urgent response because these are the most invasive and destructive pests, apparently.
1: What does that mean?
0: So they can destroy homes and they can
1: like
0: deliver
1: termites.
0: Yes, and they can deliver painful stings and form large colonies that are costly to eradicate. Biosecurity officials, these are the important people keeping our country safe, Mike.
1: Yeah.
0: They are urging businesses and public to remain vigilant and report any suspected sightings.
1: So if you see one, what is it called?
0: Fire ant.
1: If you see one red fire ant, then you should call pest control and get your whole house fumigated.
0: Yeah, I think they're fire ants because if they bite you, it's like a burning sensation.
1: Oh, ouch.
0: So the discovery believed to be linked to imported goods.
1: Like I said, what is border control doing? Mm. There's an entire TV show dedicated to that.
0: I think we need to stop doing it. Stop taking, like, did I tell you I had a slingshot taken away from me once? I was like, let your 10-year-old kid have a slingshot. How about you stop the bloody fire ants coming in the bananas? I don't know if they came in
1: the bananas. I don't think they come in for the bananas. I think they like the shrubbery in the bush.
0: Well, everyone.
1: Under houses. They build their nests under houses.
0: Well, you've heard it here first from Emma Chow. Before you come into the country, check your bush.

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1: Everyone's on board Nathan Emma's relationship.
2: All aboard!
0: It's Sydney's biggest party. With things you probably should have kept to yourself.
1: Smooth sailing is not guaranteed.
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0: 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You've got Nathan, Emma. Two things coming up. 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More invites to that within minutes. Keep it here.
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2: Here's what everyone's been talking about overnight and today. Shane Gillis is a comedian who did a monologue on SNL, and he has absolutely divided the internet over what he said. The jokes that he made about women specifically.

0: specifically what they wear to the gym. So this is a little bit from his monologue. Have a listen.
1: Look, I'm sorry. There's no other way to describe. I say, have you seen it? I've seen it. The shorts. Have you seen the shorts? Those neon, they're like the only, they're like artificial bait colored. The wrinkles go like around the cheeks and all combine at the butthole. And don't look. You're not allowed to look.
0: He called women whores.
2: Yeah.
0: He said, have you noticed that women are dressing like whores at the gym?
2: Yeah.
0: And it has sparked, and deservedly so, a lot of outrage online. I saw so much commentary about it. People are arguing that the jokes crossed a line and should be challenged more openly. More men should speak up when comedy targets women rather than just the conversations being between women themselves.
2: I watched this when it first dropped because I'm a big fan of Saturday Night Live, and you know this. I'm actually a big fan of Shane Gillis.
0: I'd never heard of the guy until you mentioned his name randomly like 2 days ago.
2: I'm a big fan of it. He has a stand-up special called Beautiful Dogs, which went viral. It was awesome. He's got a show called Tires. But I watched this, and I've said this to you just off air before, and I was pretty disappointed.
0: As a fan.
2: As a fan and as somebody who I look up to in the comedy space, I saw that and I was horrified.
0: Yeah.
2: I was like, this bloke, I have seen him at the top of his game and how talented he is, how clever he is to construct a joke, a meaningful joke, and what he does and his impressions. But then to do that on a program that families watch on a huge platform, on a live platform.
0: Which would have got ticked off by a million people, by the way.
2: It's just, that's what upsets me as well. It's similar to that Callaway thing that happened.
0: Yeah.
2: That ad was shown that, you know, just everyone thought was like a DV ad. That's how horrible it was. The fact that this has passed through so many people who do this professionally for a long time, including Lorne Michaels. Like 30 to 40 writers in a room coming together, and they still get to the point where this is okay. I've seen so much commentary from, you know, other comedians, both male and female, saying things like, this continues to propagate the idea that women are responsible of how men look at them.
0: Yeah, and how men behave around them. To me, there's only one word. It screams insecurity. This guy is insecure. He is small. He's clearly intimidated by women in general. There's men that just don't like women. And that's not all men, but there is a growing number of men, especially online in the manosphere as well. It's very manosphere.
2: It's just disappointing considering what's happening at the moment, particularly in Australia with everything with the Sydney Swans, the Cornell 7 over in the US. Yeah. The timing of this just feels so insensitive.
0: Yeah, it's
2: and the fact
0: gross.
2: That it went through so many different hands and was allowed to play on, it's disappointing. And both the gym and comedy, for that matter, should be a place where both men and women and all people feel safe.
0: Exactly.
2: Jokes are jokes. I get it, but a situation like that, it's not actually a joke. That's what upsets me.
0: And finally, some happy news. South Sydney's Rabbitohs player Jai Arrow married his partner Barina in Italy. They were in Sicily, surrounded by close friends and family like Cody Walker, his teammate, and also Campbell Graham. They've been together for several years and welcomed their first child together in 2024.
2: Beautiful.
0: So, you know, he was obviously diagnosed earlier this year with MND, motor neuron disease. And through all of the turmoil and life that and how it's going to kind of pan out for him the next couple of years, this is a really happy, special moment that they were able to celebrate together.
2: Yeah. I heard he also asked for Amy Shark and Grinspoon and Dave Galisa to be there to perform at his wedding, but
0: they said, actually?
2: No, he didn't.
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8: 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It's Vic LaRusso. There are traffic delays. Cecil Hills, accident, Cowpaster Road, Elizabeth Drive. Penrith, an accident just near Henry and High Street. Undell Park breakdown off Brabham Drive. Monavale lights out Barrenjoey Road and Mascot Slow, General Holmes Drive, just approaching the airport this morning. 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
2: Yes, it is. 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Emma Chow, they must call now.
0: Yeah, there's only 5 questions to get through, and I'm even giving you a free answer to make it easier. The answer to question 3 is Mel C.
2: Sydney, we could not make it easier for you to win $50,000 from us right now. 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Yes, Nathan, Emma, your favourite way to wake up, we're the station giving away $50,000. 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You call 131060. We do it next. Today, fam.

0: 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You've got Nathan Emma. Invites to our relationship, our party on Sydney Harbour, on Glass Island, up for grabs within minutes. But first, I know you're all waiting for $50,000, so let's do it.
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2: Question. Do you know?
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1: Pub
3: quiz hot shot.
0: Two chances every morning to win $50,000. Emma Chow, it's five questions in 30 seconds. We could make it easier.
4: Well, I do make it easier. Oh, I give away a free answer. The answer to question three, I told you, now, is Mel C.
0: We had a win yesterday. Can we go again with Kyle from Seven Hills? Good morning, Kyle. How are you, brother?
5: I'm fantastic, mate. How you doing?
0: Oh, very good,
4: Kyle. No pressure. There's been a lot of wins lately.
0: Yeah.
5: Oh, no, I've been playing along in the car and I've been doing pretty well. So hopefully you've got some easy answers for me this morning.
0: I'd love to give you this cash. All right, Kyle, five questions.
5: Let's go.
0: Five questions, 30 seconds. Timer starts at the end of the first question. You can pass, come back if you don't know an answer. We have to take your first answer. Kyle from Seven Hills. Are you ready to go, my man?
5: Yes.
0: Let's rock and roll. Here we go.
4: What's taller, a giraffe or an elephant?
5: Giraffe.
4: Which blonde singer released the song Toxic?
5: Britney Spears.
4: Which Spice Girl has the nickname Sporty Spice?
5: Mel C.
4: Which month comes immediately after September?
5: October.
4: What is the capital city of New South Wales?
5: Sydney.
4: Kyle, you've done it! You are locked in, my friend. And all that practice in the car the last few days has really helped you, Kyle.
5: Are you kidding? Did I actually win?
0: Kyle, you're coming along to 50K Pub Quiz Day, my guy, so which means you and a select few are now one step closer to winning this cash, buddy.
5: Oh, great.
0: That money is getting hot in your hand, bro, so they could all be yours very, very soon, okay?
5: Oh, I've got goosebumps.
0: I've got goosebumps at the idea of you having goosebumps. So...
5: Well, this made my morning commute a lot better.
4: Thanks, good, Kyle, buddy. We'll see you there.
0: We'll see you there, Kyle. And Sydney, you can be like Kyle too and win $50,000 cash. There's another chance at 8 a.m. this morning. But as I said, more invites to our relationship, the party on the harbour.
4: Yeah, this is going to be so fun. Everyone from all walks of relationship status is going to be there. It's complicated. Situationship, married, divorced, everyone's going to be there. It's going to be the party of the year.
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8: 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It's Vic LaRusso. There are traffic delays, Cecil Hills, accident, Cowpaster Road, Elizabeth Drive. Penrith, an accident, just near Henry and High Street. Undell Park breakdown off Brabham Drive. Monavale lights out Barrenjoey Road and Mascot Slope, General Holmes Drive, just approaching the airport this morning. 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
5: Good morning, I'm Michaela Savage. A 19-year-old man will front court today charged with murder. It's after a 12-year-old boy died in hospital last month, days after being shot in the face and neck at an apartment in Sydney's northwest. The man was 18 at the time. The P-player who allegedly crashed into a crowd of Newcastle Knights fans before the NRL Grand Final has been handed eight more charges. The 18-year-old is now facing a total of 17 offences over the collision, which left 10 injured. New University of Sydney research has found both sexual assault and family violence-related assault involving children increased sharply across the country between 2014 and 2024. And a new report commissioned by the state government has recommended more Commonwealth funding for aged care, finding only a quarter of the beds needed across the state each year are being delivered. In the meantime, the state government's launching a $28 million pilot program to provide interim aged care services to older patients waiting to go home from hospital.
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11: Selma Blair could face up to 7 years in prison for biting a flight attendant, punching another, and then trying to open the plane door mid-flight from LA to New York City. We were talking about this yesterday. She was then arrested for two counts of assault. She kicked a nurse in the chest.
12: Oh, so it kept going.
11: And a police officer too, which is like really, really bad.
12: I believe it becomes a federal offence.
11: Yes.
12: Doing stuff. Anything on an aircraft is considered federal.
11: Yeah, and you've like assaulted a police officer in the States.
12: Yeah.
11: That's no good. She is now not allowed within 100 yards of the hospital where the nurse works. And so her lawyer, she was in court, and she's due back at the beginning of next year. So her lawyer said it was a result of exhaustion and missing several doses of meds for her MS, for her multiple sclerosis,
12: okay,
11: which directly affects her severe neurological symptoms.
12: Well, see, this is what I said
11: to
12: you
11: yesterday.
12: So this
11: is like judgment.
12: When you told me story yesterday, I was like, something's gone wrong with some medications, because you hear this stuff happen on the flight all the time. And don't get me wrong, some people are just dickheads, like just anyone going to Bali.
11: Yeah.
12: but you hear these stories about people mixing like sleep medication and having like a gin and tonic and going, you know, cocoa bananas.
11: Yeah, but if it's neurological medication and she missed not just one but several doses, you can see how it ended up. Not that it excuses her behaviour.
12: No, of course not.
11: That's the reason why.
12: Yeah.
11: Yeah. And finally, Spider-Man has gotten a street named after him in Queens. Okay, here's a bit of a pop quiz for you. You're a really big Spidey fan.
12: Oh, okay.
11: What is Peter Parker's address?
12: Oh, Peter.
11: It's on Ingram Street. What number? Ingram Street in Forest Hills, Queens.
12: 26.
11: 20.
12: Ah.
11: 20 Ingram Street. Yeah, so the guy who lives there in real life gets dozens of fan mail, like, every month.
12: That's
11: still
12: cool.
11: Like, little kids drawing Spider-Man.
12: That's actually really cute.
11: But Ingram Street is now called Spider-Man Way.
12: Spidey Way.
11: Imagine living on that street. Like, who cares if you're even in Spidey's house? But, like, being on that street That's your new address.
12: That's actually really cool. Spider-Man Way would be very cool. Yeah. I've always wanted to have like a cool street name like that. Or would you? Would you have a street named after you? Or could you? You'd be like
11: boring.
12: You'd be like
11: what
12: a cul-de-sac.
11: It? Emma Chow Crescent. Boring.
12: No, you'd be like Emma Chow Highway. That's what you'd be.
11: What would you be?
12: I'd be like
11: Nathan Roy.
12: I'd be like Nathan Roy
11: Circuit. You'd have to choose
12: the Nathan
11: one.
12: Nathan Roy Circuit.
11: You'd need to choose something that's not a street or an avenue.
12: I'd be Nathan Roy Back Alley. That's what I'd be.
11: Don't walk down that one.
4: And that is what's trending now with Emma Chow.
11: Definitely not.
12: Very good, Emma Chow. Very good. Hey, you win this round, Chow. You win this round. Hey, up next, exclusive invites to our relationship, Emma Chow.
11: Yes, this is, what are we calling it? The boat party of the summer.
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15: Listen up, y'all, because this is it.
11: You know, a lot of people do like singles parties and like relationship parties. We're doing an everything party. It does not matter what status your what relationship status you have.
12: Yeah.
11: It's complicated. Situationship, married, divorced, single and ready to mingle. Everyone is welcome because this is the boat party of the year.
12: Now, the boat's going to fill up very quickly. So if you want to score your invites, exclusive invites, this is your chance right now. Let me tell you what you're going to get, right? This is under the heading, the experience.
11: Uh-huh.
12: Super secret performances. We can't reveal who yet, but it's going to be exciting. A major prize giveaway. Huge prize giveaway on the night.
11: Free food and booze, obviously.
12: Obviously. And we're not talking cordials. We're talking champers, mate. Yeah. You're getting the proper stuff.
11: And this is happening at sunset. It's going to be beautiful.
12: Sydney Harbour, the best harbour in the world. Surprise celebrity guest. It's a, as you said, Em, it's a summer celebration, love, connection, relationships of all forms. It's a party. There's prizes, secret performances. There's cash to be won. What more do you want? Here's what you need to do. You've got to call 131060 right now because our boat is filling up fast. You, your best mate, you, your partner, you, your boyfriend, your girlfriend, you want to be on our relationship? Now you call 131060. We're going to throw out some invites after this. Today FM, Nathan Emma. Good morning. Yeah.

0: 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Better music, more of it. Welcome to Nathan Ammer, Emma Chow. We are throwing the summer event to end all summer events on Sydney Harbour, and the point is to celebrate all types of relationships.
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4: Yes, we're so pumped about our relationship. This is the Glass Island on Sydney Harbour. And people, no matter what your relationship status, everyone is welcome. Dating, maintaining relationships, reigniting the spark, it's hard, it's expensive. So this is all about starting a connection if you're single, reconnecting if you're already in a relationship, just having a good night out.
0: If you maybe you've been married for 20 years, let's celebrate you. Let's give you a free night out, a date night, where you can win $1,000 worth of prizes, super secret performances, free food, free drinks, best harbour in the world. Mm-hmm. It will be the biggest party in Sydney this summer. You want to be there. You, your partner, you, your friend, you call 131060 right now because our boat is filling up fast. You must call now to get your tickets, Emma Chow.
4: Nate, one type of relationship status that's going to be on our relationship are singles.
0: Mm-hmm.
4: We've got to know what we're talking about in terms of, like, dating speak. Because every year, new dating terms come out, and you're like, what does this mean now?
0: I blame Gen Z for these. I get so confused.
4: Yeah, like when, like, ghosting came out
0: a while ago.
4: Ghosting, everyone knows. Situationship, you don't really know what's going on.
0: Yeah, that I understand.
4: We know that. These ones, I think you're going to be a little bit dusty on.
0: I get so confused. I'll be honest, I see these and I scroll past them because they confuse the hell out of me.
4: Okay, so if someone's being Shrek'd, what is Shrek'ing?
0: You met her in a swamp.
4: No, they seem like...
0: She's a donkey. She's an ass. She's got a good ass.
4: No. They seem like the safe option or because you've lowered your standards so far.
0: She's an ogre. No. Yeah.
4: Well, you're settling for someone that's below your standards.
0: Yeah, so she's an ogre. Yeah, okay.
4: There is nothing wrong with Princess Fiona as an ogre because they're so happy together.
0: She's better as a princess, but...
4: Okay, what about cookie jarring?
0: If you're cookie jarring someone. Do you like... Is it like putting them on a shelf or having one at a time?
4: Oh, you're close. Keeping someone around as a backup option while pursuing other interests. Because you're like, oh, if those ones don't work out, at least I got her.
0: So you can have your hand in the cookie jar whilst you're doing stuff with your other hand. Ah, that makes sense. Yeah, yeah. Cookie jar. And I love cookies too.
4: Okay, what about this one? Butterboy cookies. Oof. What about this one? Date viewing. What is date viewing?
0: Date viewing is when your best mate is on a first date and you're creepily sitting in the bushes viewing their date.
4: With binoculars. And
0: there's an earpiece in and you're saying, say she's got nice smelling hair.
4: Oh, gosh. Nice eyes would do it.
0: Oh, sorry.
4: No, it's treating dates like interviews rather than actually trying to connect with that person.
0: Oh, so show me your resume. Oh, yeah. Too many blokes. Yeah. Is that
4: why are you single? What do you want out of life?
0: How did your last relationship end? That's never a good question. Mm. I've never
4: How many people
0: that.
4: Have you slept with?
0: Oh, what's that your kind what, of that, thing? What do the kids say? What's your body count?
4: What's your number? Yeah. That's it.
0: Oh, that's
4: so
0: it.
4: So you didn't do very well.
0: Oh, no,
4: But we can brush up.
0: What is your number?
4: My number's 3. Because I haven't been in long-term relationships.
0: 3?
4: We're talking about, like, sex, right?
0: No, I was waiting for you to say 131060 because we have a relationship
4: ticket. Oh, 131060 if you want to be on the relationship.
0: 131060 is your number. 13,000. Gee whiz. Had a fun time, didn't you?
4: Not as fun as the relationship.
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9: 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It's Vic LaRusso. There are delays in Cecil Hills, an accident Cowpasture Road, Elizabeth Drive, Penrith two-car accident, Henry and High Street, Argdale Park breakdown, Brabham Drive, the Great Western Highway, and North Manly for Pittwater Road and Oliver Street. 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

0: 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Today, FM, you've got Nathan Emma. Thanks to our friends at Chobani. 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
1: And it's so easy. All you got to do is play the game that we made famous here at Today FM, Battle of the Sexes. You know how it is. 13, 10, 60, we need a guy. We need a girl. Best of three questions wins $250 cash. Score as it stands, the boys are coming up. The boys are on 25. Girls are on 32.
0: We're very, very slowly creeping up.
1: Yeah.
0: Very, very slowly. So what's the difference now? The difference now is seven.
1: Seven.
0: It's You're blown out.
1: You're closing the gap.
0: It was 14 at one point.
1: It was. So you've come a long way. You've still got a ways to go. It'll be really interesting once we're kind of one or two apart.
0: So we've got a guaranteed $250 cash right now. Here's what we need from you, Sydney. It's the game we made famous called Battle of the Sexes. We need a lady from Sydney playing for Chow. We need a bloke from Sydney playing for me, Nate. If you want that guaranteed cash, somebody will win it next. If you want it to be you, 13 10 60.
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5: 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Good morning, Sydney. It's Vic LaRusso. There are delays through Strathfield, a breakdown to Tenery Drive and Waroona Road. Smithfield lights out off the Cumberland Highway, Long Street. Mascot General Holmes Drive slow to the airport tunnel and local flooding. Overnight rain through French's Forest. The Wakehurst Parkway remains closed. 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
23: Morning, I'm Michaela Savage. A 19-year-old man has been charged with murder and will face court today. It's after a 12-year-old was shot in a Norwest unit last month, the boy passing away in hospital a few days later. More charges have now been laid over a fatal stabbing in Sydney's West last week. A 36-year-old man died in Mount Druitt on Friday. Two boys aged 13 and 16 have previously been charged and remain before the courts. Police have now also arrested two men aged 18 and 35 and charged them with affray. The state government's unveiling a $28 million pilot program that'll help more than 300 older stranded patients return home from hospital while they wait for Commonwealth Government support at home packages. It says a report from the state's Productivity and Equality Commission recommends more Commonwealth funding for aged care. Briefly, laws giving police tougher permanent powers to target knife crime have passed Parliament. And a heads up, there are delays on the train network this morning thanks to urgent track repair work at Lidcombe.
2: Rain, hail or shine, get 25% off tyres at My Car Tyre and Auto. 5th to 17th October. Don't miss out. T's and C's.
23: Today's weather forecast, another gloomy day ahead. Not as rainy as yesterday though, just a possible morning shower. A top of 19 in Blacktown and in the city. And from 9 this morning, we play the most ad-free hours in Sydney from J-Lo to Justin Bieber. 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
19: Nathan Emma.
22: Let the battle of the sexes begin.
24: Yes, it is. The game we made famous. It is Emma Chow's ladies v. Nace blokes. It is three questions. Emma Chow, first to two, takes home 250.
25: Yeah, and sweet $250 cash. The Battle of Sexes scoreboard is heating up a little bit. The boys are catching up. 25 for the boys, 32 for the girls.
24: Catherine from Greenacre, are you getting nervous?
26: A little bit, yeah.
24: The boys are on your tail, mate. The boys are on your tail.
25: Don't worry, Catherine, you got this.
26: Yeah, we got it. We're going to keep going. Girls in front.
24: I can hear the fear. I can hear, because here they come. We sucked for a long time.
25: We are not talking fear into existence, Catherine. We just have to remind them who's the boss.
26: Oh, 100%. Girls all the way.
24: No. Well, I think Rod from Picnic Point might have a different opinion. Rod, who's the boss, brother?
27: Up yours, everybody.
25: Yours, Rod.
24: Rod. Of course, it's the term of endearment. It's how we say g'day to each other. Rod, the boys, we're slowly closing that gap. We're only seven behind, brother. Can we do it with you this morning?
27: Mate, I'm going to...

0: from history, we know that...
1: We crumble.
0: You crumble on question two, which means there is every opportunity for Catherine to level it out for the girls.
1: All right, Catherine, you need this to stay in it. Roddy, you get this, then we close the gap even more and you take home 250. Round two, good luck.
0: Which vegetable is pickled to make gherkins?
2: Rod.
1: Rod.
0: Rod.
2: A pickled to make gherkin? Cucumber.
1: Has he done it?
0: He's done it. Oh!
2: Go to the boys.
1: Well done, Rod.
0: Well done. Catherine, no cigar today, but you know what? I love you for turning up and having a good attitude.
3: Yeah, All right, thank you. I was just too slow.
1: Yeah. It's all right. Hey, it's all right, Kath. Normally the girls are really, really quick, but Rod, Rocket Rod, let me tell you, was quick.
0: He was lightning Rod.
1: Emma Chow.
0: I'm taking a big dramatic bow.
1: You are on today. I almost want to give the girls an extra point for that.
0: No, you can if you want.
1: Obviously, I'm joking.
0: 33,
1: that's not happening. Good on you, Rod. $250. Battle of Sexes returns tomorrow. Hey, up next, he's back on the airwaves. John Edward.
0: The one and only psychic medium.
1: If you want to have an exclusive chat with him, connect with somebody who's passed away, 131060. Let's do it next.

0: it. That's what you get here at 104.1 Today FM. You've got Nathan, Emma. Emma Chow up next. He is back. He's exclusive to our show and he's a superstar. The number one psychic medium in the world, we just spoke about him briefly, John Edward, is on the show next.
1: It would be a once-in-a-lifetime opportunity for you to talk to this guy.
0: Yeah.
1: Like, not many people, and for free, by the way.
0: He helps people. Yeah, it costs a fortune, don't we? He helps people cross over and talk to people who they've lost on the other side, and it is remarkable. Every time we have this man on, you and I get goosebumps. We don't know what to
1: Tears.
0: Say. I'm lost for words. Mm. If there is somebody in your life that you want to reconnect with, somebody who has passed away recently or a while ago, or somebody you do want to connect with, now is your opportunity. John Edwards, live on the show next. Yes,

0: 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You've got Nathan Emma. Good morning, everybody. Emma Chow, our next guest, is back, and we are so glad he's back.
1: Well, here's the one. Here's the one, the only.
0: Yeah.
1: John Edward.
0: It's John Edward, ladies and gentlemen, and it's time to do this.
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0: John Edward, welcome back to the airwaves.
3: Hello, thank you for having me back. 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
0: Hey, are you going to be live here again? State Theatre, Sunday, October 25th, back in Sydney again. Back by popular demand, I imagine, John Edward.
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0: You can go and get your tickets at www.johnedward.net. Go and see it because this will sell out. John, as always, mate, we've got a lineup of people. Are you ready to go to our first caller?
3: I am ready to go.
0: Let's do it. Amanda from Emu Plains. Amanda, welcome to the show. Hi.
4: Hi, how are you going?
0: Very good. Amanda, you're on with John. What do you want to ask him?
4: I don't know, just about my loved ones.
3: Amanda, I don't know if there's something happening right now with someone's, like, health, where they're waiting on, like, a test result, nervousness about going for a test. Did somebody have a conversation with you, like, recently about, like, a procedure, test, a result that they're concerned about?
4: Yes.
3: I know it's not you, but I see it happening around you. I'm just using this as a way of knowing that I'm tuning into you. Now, Amanda, I don't know if your mom's passed, but I've got a mom energy that's coming through. So I feel like this mom energy wants to acknowledge that there would have been something like cardio related, or she had a cardiac passing or something affected, like maybe congestive heart failure or there's some type of valve issue. But this woman's coming in. There's an M name, like there's an M sound that they want me to bring up.
4: My auntie, and her middle name was Marie.
3: And were there four kids in that family, or am I supposed to say that you're one of four?
4: There was three.
3: For you or for your mom?
4: It was a mother figure. It was my auntie. But for, right. Yeah, she had three children.
3: Okay, so I'm going to tell you, I think there would have been four. So this is where I say that there probably was either a miscarriage or a child that didn't happen, because I see the pregnancies, not just the actual dynamic of the...
4: Oh,
3: the,
4: okay, like, yep. The, yeah, there was. Yep.
0: Oh, there was?
3: Okay.
0: Oh. There was, Amanda?
4: Yeah, there was.
0: Oh...
3: I'm just curious now that we're kind of acknowledging this aunt figure, that's the mom with the M middle name, connected to her. Do you know if, whether it be a brother-in-law or her dad or somebody that had this weird walk or this weird like limp, but I can't help it. It's like one of those things when they show it to me over and over and over again, it's like, say it again. And then you know that somebody passed from a brain tumor, right?
4: Yes.
3: To tell me to acknowledge the person that passed from the brain tumor. And then is there anything like where you're, like, do you walk out in public without shoes?
4: Yes, all the time.
1: Oh, my God.
4: All the time. Oh, I hate shoes.
1: Oh, he's so bitch. How does he know that?
3: Did you, like, have a pretty decent injury where you, like, stepped on something barefoot and you still didn't learn your lesson?
4: Yes, I didn't learn my lesson, yes.
0: What did you step on, Amanda? What was it?
4: A nail.
1: Oh, ouch. Oh, yeah, she learned the tetanus shot lesson. Jeez. Ouch.
3: So that's what they're coming up with. And then I don't know if somebody went septic, Amanda, if somebody had sepsis where there was like a multi-system organ shutdown, but it feels like there's a slow, there's like a slow progressive passing. Is that around your sister now?
4: My grandmother that just passed like a couple of months ago.
0: Oh.
3: So she's coming in, but I'm going to tell you that I feel like that grandmother wants me to connect you with the sister energy. So, because now I feel like I can go to the person to the side. And the sister energy feels like I'm supposed to talk about a C or K connection there. So I don't know if somebody you're connected to living is the C or K, like Carrie.
4: Yes, that's my sister, Carolyn.
1: Oh my God,
0: John.
4: Yeah.
1: Also, she's just connected with like four or five people from her family. What?
4: Yeah.
3: And then, do you know the tiger's eye stone ring?
4: Yes.
0: No, you don't.
1: What? Yes. Who wears the ring?
3: It's the oval. It's the oval one.
4: Yes, okay. An oval one.
3: They're showing me an oval tiger eye. I thought it was a ring. But that's how they're showing that to me. I just need you to know this is your family's way of validating for you that it is them by giving pieces of information that are factual.
1: Wow.
3: That help tie in. And then, you know the big, big dog, the big St. Bernard looking dog with the big face?
0: Oh, who's got that dog, Amanda? Whose dog's that?
4: My sister used to have that dog.
1: Okay.
4: That passed away.
3: This dog's passed, because I was supposed to say that they're with the dog.
4: Wow. She loved that dog.
0: Oh, my God.
1: Is that the dog coming through, John, or is that the dog coming through via the person who also passed away?
3: In this moment, it's via the person that's there, more of a pointing, acknowledging it. But it's like they showed me, like Beethoven or, like, Cujo. Like,
4: the big dog.
3: Amanda, there's something about like the, and we might be going right back to where I started, but I feel like I'm supposed to talk about somebody who was affiliated with like the urology department where they had to see the urologist, where there was some type of issue correct?
4: My sister. Yeah, the one that you're talking about with the diagnosis.
0: What was the diagnosis, Amanda, if you don't mind me asking?
4: She's got to go for a brain scan at the moment. We actually don't know the diagnosis.
0: Wow.
4: Yeah.
3: It started with, and that's the energy that we started with.
0: That's the energy that we started with.
3: Yeah. They're aware of what's happening. They're aware of what's coming up. They're aware of what's kind of...
0: John,
1: but that just proves that even people that have passed on are still watching for us, absolutely, and they know that everything...
0: Amanda, I need to move on, but is there anything you want to say to John before we move to the next caller?
4: No, thank you so much.
0: Oh, wow. Thank you, Amanda. We appreciate it. Thanks, John. We're going to do more with John Edward next. Emmy just continues to blow our mind every single time. John, if you're happy to stick around, let's open the phones again. 131060. Of course, if you want to talk to the number one psychic medium in the world, John Edward, he's still on the line, Emma Chow.
1: The phones are going crazy. There's a lot of people who have lost loved ones and they want to reconnect and cross over. We're going to do more with John Edward next.
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10: 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Good morning, Sydney. It's Vic LaRusso. Traffic delays into Brookvale. Broken down car. Pittwater Road, William Street. Lane 2 southbound closed. Smithfield accident. Cumberland Highway, Long Street. North Manly after water all across the road due to the amount of rain we've had. Pittwater Road's underwater at Oliver Street and Mascot General Homes Drive slow toward the airport tunnel. 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

0: 28 minutes to 8, Emma Chow. We are still joined by the number one psychic medium in the world, John Edward.
1: Crossing over, John Edward.
0: Incredible. Every single time we get this man on.
2: And you know him from Crossing Over, first found fame on Oprah. There's no one else that can do a better job than this man if you want to connect with someone you've lost.
0: Look, every time we do this, the phones go into meltdown. And don't worry if you've missed out. We're going to get John on again, hopefully in the next couple of weeks. If not next week, the week after that, you will have your opportunity to talk to John Edward and connect with somebody that you have lost. We have to pick somebody, though. So John is still here. Let's go to the phones. Who we got? Katrina is here. It's just remarkable every time we get this bloke on. Katrina, welcome to the show. Hi.
3: Hello.
0: Hi, Katrina. You're on with John. What do you want to ask him?
3: Just wanted to chat to you and see if my dear mother might come through.
4: So, Katrina, the first thing I need to tell you, as soon as I heard your voice, I kept seeing white flowers, and white flowers for me represent happy birthday or congratulations. So right around now where we are, is there something celebratory that I'm supposed to be talking about?
3: Yes, my wife.
0: Oh, my God, John.
4: I feel like I need to wish you a happy birthday or congratulations. Now, I don't know if I'm supposed to say that somebody, like, you are 37 or somebody was 37 when they passed, but there's something about the numbers 37 that they're showing me. And then you asked for your mom, correct?
3: Yes, correct, yes.
4: But you kind of have two moms, no? You have, like, another person that's, like, a mom figure for you?
3: I have a stepmom.
4: Yes, because I kind of feel like you have two moms. So is the stepmom living?
3: Yes. She is.
4: Okay. So I'm supposed to acknowledge that, you know, I'm going to bring in your biological mom, but you have another that's connected to you, which would be your stepmom. I feel like there's a woman in the family, there's a woman that you're connected to that goes by a male name. So, for example, if their name was Michelle, they might call the person Mikey. If the person's name is, you know, Roberta, they might call the person Bobby. I feel like I want to talk about the woman, but going by the male name, I don't know how else to explain what I'm feeling, that kind of a connection.
0: There is one of those.
3: Yes, my mother-in-law is named Tony.
0: Oh! What the hell?
4: And then I want to talk about the person. Your mom is making me feel like somebody passed, and maybe it's her, but like 1, 2, 3, they were here, and then they were gone. I literally feel like I'm getting a phone call and I'm shocked. Like that's the feeling that I'm getting. Is that correct?
3: Yes. I got the news that she passed by a phone call.
2: Oh, great. Katrina.
4: That's the way it's being shown to me. So I want you to know that I feel like I'm watching you, looking at you, getting that phone call. So it's like her way of saying, I was with you when you found out about my passing. I feel like you might have said like O-S, four-letter word, Ron might sound like poop, but it's like there's some reference to you saying that. So she's bringing that up. And I feel like I'm supposed to say that you went and looked specifically for elementary school photos, or you were looking at elementary school, like kindergarten, first grade, second grade, third grade photos. So I don't know if you're doing that recently or if right after you found out you were doing that, or you were doing that when you found out, but there's something about these elementary school photos that she's telling me to bring up.
0: There you go, Katrina.
3: I appreciate that.
0: Oh, are you okay, Katrina?
3: Yes, I am. That was beautiful. Thank you.
0: He's pretty remarkable, isn't he, Kat?
3: Oh, my gosh, yes. The flower thing on my birthday was just beautiful.
0: Yeah. Aww. Thanks, Katrina. I hope that helped, okay?
3: Oh, thank you so much, guys. I appreciate it.
0: I want to give you a big cuddle, Katrina. Thank you very much.
3: Thank you.
0: Oh, well, look, John Edward, thank you so much. As always, it is a pleasure for you to come on the show. Go and see him live, Sydney State Theatre, Sunday, 25th of October, www.johnedward.net. We love you, buddy. Appreciate your time.
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8: 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Good morning, Sydney. It's Vic LaRusso. St. Peter's broken down car southbound on the M8 exit for the tunnel at the interchange. We've got a lot of traffic into Mascot after a crash off General Holmes Drive to the airport tunnel. Local flooding with the amount of rain we've had over the last 12 hours for the Northern Beaches, French's Forest, the Wakehurst Parkway, remains closed. We've got a large pothole with the amount of rain through Mascot overnight, impacting General Holmes Drive at the airport tunnel, and a lot of traffic off the M5 through Preston's into the M5 East tunnel. 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
20: Good morning. I'm Michaela Savage. A 19-year-old man has been charged with murder over the death of a 12-year-old boy in Sydney's northwest. He passed away in hospital last month, days after being shot at a Norwest unit. The man will face court today. Interim aged care services will be provided by the state government to help older stranded patients get home from hospital more quickly. It's as a new report finds the Commonwealth needs to commit more funding to aged care.
21: In 10 years, over 7,000 hospital beds will be used for senior citizens waiting for aged care if we don't act now.
20: That's Productivity and Equality Commissioner Peter Actistrat speaking there. Briefly, the first quarter of claims under the lower $50 toll cap are now open. Up to 20,000 drivers and riders are expected to be eligible for toll relief. And if you're catching the train this morning, watch out for announcements and updates. There are delays across a number of lines while urgent track work is carried out at Lidcombe.
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20: Today's weather forecast, a possible morning shower with a top of 19 degrees in Bankstown and the same in the city. And Nathan Emma's $50,000 pub quiz is back this morning. Answer five questions in 30 seconds and you could win 50K. 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
23: Cardi B has been praised for helping to clean her grandparents' house. So the footage, have a listen to this. So it's taken outside on a patio. A man's gurning all the tiles with soapy water and she's like scrubbing and sweeping and like her house clothes, just like a t-shirt and short shorts, and she's out there scrubbing and sweeping the tiles for her grandparents. Some people claim that it was a PR stunt, but heaps of Dominican and Latino fans have slid into the comments saying, this is just what Latinos do. So they're like, we're raised to pick up that broom or we get our ass beat, and then Caribbean grandparents don't care who you are, you're helping to clean.
24: I mean, that's very, very true from all my friends who are, you know, even a lot of ethnic families are like that as well. But she would have the resources to bring an entire team over and do a full makeover of the house.
23: Yeah, but this just shows that it doesn't matter how big you get or how badass of a rapper you are, you still go to your grandparents and you help them do the real basic life stuff.
24: Just Cardi B.
23: I love it. I think it's great.
24: Hair
23: she
24: up.
23: She pops a lot of heat. I really like it.
24: On all fours. Good on her. Maybe it's soothing for her as well. Yeah. A lot of people clean to clear the minds.
23: It's true. Yeah, she's very in it. She's not talking. Everyone around her is talking, but she's like really into the gurning and the sweeping.
24: I'm not one of those people.
23: No, you are not.
24: I'm not one of those people who just cleans for fun.
23: No.
24: So, Cardi B, if you know...
23: I don't think she's doing it for fun.
24: If you're interested in doing a two-better in like art, let me know.
23: And finally, Adela. This is one of the girls who missed out on being picked for the Cat's Eye group.
24: Okay.
23: Has just scored her first top 10 song as a solo artist. Now, if you're not familiar with her name, you will have noticed her look. She's got the long, hot pink hair. She's an amazing dancer. She's all over socials at the moment. The song is called Nicole Kidman. You would have heard it as like an audio grab.
24: Okay, so it's just, is it a song?
23: Have you heard this on TikTok videos and Instagram Reels?
24: Yeah, I've heard it. So it's just a song about Nicole Kidman?
23: Yeah, so she's kind of like playing into Nicole's role in Moulin Rouge.
24: Has Nicole responded to it at all?
23: Yeah, she was in a clip with Pedro Pascal, Kristen Wiig, Dua Lipa, and Nicole Kidman, like lip-syncing to this song. So it's hit number 9 in the States. It's huge.
24: Can I say it's a clever way to get some free promo for your song, which is name it after a famous person.
23: Yeah.
24: It's very easy.
23: They were all at Paris Fashion Week and they were lip-syncing to Adela's song.
24: Let me tell you, if there's a upcoming Sydney artist right now who wants to guarantee some radio play, call your song Nathan Emma.
23: Yeah, it'll go straight to number one.
24: Well, I don't know about number one, but we'll play it for sure in Trending Now. All right, guys, up next, this is the segment where we get all the different generations of Sydney to battle it out. It's called Act Your Age. We've got a doozy next.

0: music more of it. 104.1 Today FM. Welcome to Nathan Emma. 10 minutes take. Good morning, everybody. Tops of 19 in Baulkham Hills, 19 in St. Clair. Emma Chow.
1: I want to rip on the boomers today.
0: We're about
1: to do Act Your Age. There's a really interesting story here. Baby boomers are reluctant to financially help their adult children buy property. They argue that they managed without help from their own parents. Apparently, a recent study found that 89% of baby boomers received no family assistance.
0: Oh, and haven't we heard about it?
1: It took so long for me to convince my parents. I'm a millennial. My parents are baby boomers. I had to convince my dad, who's a money man, like, over and over and over again, how much harder it is for millennials and even more for Gen Zs to afford to buy a property, right? So the baby boomers are like, we worked hard, we saved, we sacrificed, blah, blah, blah. And they believe that their children should learn to do the same. The younger generation's response is housing prices have risen dramatically relative to wages, making it much harder to buy a first home than it was decades ago. I read somewhere that back in the 80s, yes, interest rates were higher. They were 18 or 19% or whatever, but it also used to be 4 times someone's salary to buy a house. It is now 13 times someone's salary to buy a house.
0: Now, Em, you mentioned it before. When we have generational issues like this one, we encourage people to, yes, act your age. Of course, welcome to Act Your Age. How this works, we bring in an issue brought up by one of the generations to see how everybody else feels about it. And this morning, of course, we are asking the question on 131060, should baby boomers help their kids buy a house?
1: If they're able to. If you've got the funds sitting there and you can help, just a little bump makes all the difference.
0: All right. So I believe we're going to start with a bit of a panel right now. We've got Jade from Zetland. Jade is a Gen Zer. Jade, welcome to the show.
2: Good morning. How are we doing?
1: Yeah, good, Jade. What do you think about this? Baby boomers don't want to help their adult kids to buy a house.
2: I think they're being silly, honestly. Like, if just because they didn't have help doesn't mean they can't help the next generation or the next two.
1: Feel like they're almost punishing the younger gens, being like, well, literally, we had to do it. You do too.
0: Do you have a property, Jade, or are you renting, or what's your situation?
2: I'm currently renting with my fiance and a housemate.
0: Okay. Would your fiance's parents or your parents, would they agree to help you financially for your house? Because I'm assuming they're probably closer to that boomer age. Or would they be like, shove it up your jumper, go and work hard like we did?
2: Look, if I was talking to both my parents, probably. If my fiance's parents were still alive, probably.
0: Yeah. Fair enough. Yeah.
2: But in all honesty, like, my grandparents would help me more than my parents would.
0: Oh, the
2: not necessarily, the not necessarily to buy a house, but the fact that our generation is working 2 to 3 jobs to make ends meet.
1: Yes.
2: But on their own, like, we're not asking for a handout. We're asking help to get into the property market.
1: Yeah.
2: Especially in Sydney.
0: Well, we've got an interesting person on the panel this morning. Now, I'm not allowed to call her a boomer. She's told me specifically, I'm not a boomer, I'm a Gen Xer.
1: Yeah, I think she's sneaking in there.
0: Yeah, you might remember her from MAFS this year. Beck from MAFS. Good morning, Beck. How are you,
3: hey,
0: Rebecca?
3: Good morning, and how dare you think I'm 85 years of age?
1: Rebecca, as a Gen X, do you think...
0: On the cusp.
1: Do you think that millennials and Gen Z should be getting help from their parents if they can afford to help?
3: Absolutely. Look, I honestly believe if you're in a position to help, why wouldn't you? Why wouldn't you? And I'm sick of these baby boomers. Sorry, Mum and Dad. Saying stop buying your eggs on avocado and bloody matcha latte. But the reality is that's not going to, like, it's about affordability and it's impossible. Like, it's got, and you know what? Like, why keep my inheritance and give it to Austin when I'm dead? He doesn't need it when I'm dead. He needs it now. He needs
0: a handout
3: now.
0: So if your son, Austin, if he came to you and said, Mum, I need some help with a house, would you give him the money now, or would you tell him, no, he's got to pull his socks up and work?
3: No, he works bloody hard. He works 60 hours a week.
1: Yeah.
3: I'd definitely give it to him if I had it.
1: Yes.
3: Look, he moved out of home a couple of years ago and he was paying $400 a week rent, probably making $1,000.
1: Yeah.
3: I gave him $15,000 in a year, which...
0: Yeah.
3: You know, it left me a little bit short, obviously, but it is what it is. You're there to help out your kids. So
1: yeah.
3: If you can, you do.
1: I don't understand this obsession with the older generations almost wanting us to suffer and not taking into consideration inflation, cost of living crisis, all of that. The fact that two people in a household need to work their asses off just to save for a deposit.
0: Well, let's go to the phones. Let's go to the phones right now. We've got to open it up to Sydney. 131060, jump on the phones right now. We've heard from Beck. She's a Gen Xer. She was Maths 2026. Jade, our Gen Zer, he's also agreed. No, you should be helping out. I'd love to hear from some boomers. Mm. I'd love to hear from some Gen Zers, some Xers, whatever it is, millennials like Em and I, 131060. This is what we need from you now. Jump on the phones. Should baby boomers help their kids buy a house? What are your thoughts? Yes or no? Should all the younger generations, us included, just get over it, pull our socks up and be like, no, we just got to work harder to do it? Or should it be expected that if you are a parent, if you are a baby boomer, you should be helping your kids buy a house? 131060. You know what? If you give us a call as well, we've got these exclusive movie tickets up for grabs. You want to score yourself some movie tickets? 131060. Jump on the phones. Act Your Age is on. Should baby boomers help their kids buy a house? Yes or no? Opinions next.
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9: 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Good morning, Sydney. It's Vic LaRusso. Delays into Arncliffe. We've got water all across Forest Road and Wollongong Road. We've got local flooding for the northern beaches through North Bantley on Pittwater Road and for the Wakehurst Parkway, Oxford Falls to French's Forest. Wiley Park accident, Punchbowl Road approaching King George's Road and Strathfield, very heavy centennial. Drive through to the Hume Highway. 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

0: 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You got Nathan, Emma, the show that encourages you to act your age. Of course, act your age, Emma Chow, is when we have a generational issue, and then we encourage people of Sydney to act their age, all the different generations, to weigh in and battle it out until we find an answer.
1: Yeah, taking aim at the baby boomers today. They're reluctant to financially help their adult children to buy a house because they manage without help from their own parents, so you have to work hard too.
0: The phones have absolutely blown up with all the different generations wanting to get involved, and I love this because we got a spread. We got a Gen Z-er, we got a baby boomer, baby boomers, in fact, and a Gen X-er. Let's start with Declan from Penrith. He's a Gen Z-er. Good morning, Deck.
2: Good morning, how are you?
1: Good, Declan.
0: What are your thoughts on this? Should baby boomers be helping their kids buy a house or not?
2: No, I think these are all soft, mate.
1: You're from the soft generation as well, Declan, so you're like one of the very rare Gen Zs that have hardened up.
0: It's good to hear this from a Gen Z. Explain your thinking here, Deck.
2: I'd argue that it's easier now than ever to buy a home.
1: Easier now than ever? How? Wait,
0: if you work hard enough, Deck, yeah?
2: Of course. Like, I'm not on the best money. I make about $2,000 a week. But you've got all these incentives from the government. You can get a $500,000 unit, 95% LVR, so it's a 25K deposit, no stamp duty and no LMI. If you can't manage to save $25,000 a year, if you're making even, I don't know, $50,000 a year, like, then you're finished.
0: Yeah.
1: Wow.
0: Okay, interesting. So you're saying that because there are so many different incentives with the government now, if you're clever and smart with how you do it and think through it, then you should be able to buy a property no issue, Deck, is what you're saying.
2: 100%. And I've gone even a step further. From there, I've bought many more properties.
1: It's really
2: not a difficult thing to do.
1: Okay, Declan, your line's breaking up there, but can you just give me a number? How many properties do you own at what age?
2: 4, at 25.
0: You have 4 properties and you're 25 years old.
2: Yeah.
1: And you didn't get any help from anyone.
2: Not a dollar.
1: Wow. Well done.
0: Gee whiz.
1: Pat on the back to you, mate.
0: There you go, mate.
1: There are not that many people in Sydney that can say that.
0: I was not expecting that response from a Gen Z.
1: Neither.
0: Normally their hands are out going, more? Like Oliver. All right, Robin, we've got a baby boomer here from Drummoyne. Good morning, Robin.
3: Good morning.
1: Up yours,
0: Robin. What are your thoughts? You are the baby boomer. Should you guys be helping out their kids, or do you agree with Declan and be like, nah, pull your socks up, mate? It's easy to do.
3: Oh, I'd love to help my kids. I'm not really in a financial position, but what I did offer them was to go guarantor on a loan for them against my property.
1: Well, that helps.
3: At least there was a backing in, for them. Because back in the day, I did buy a house when I was 25 at 18%. And it was, like you said, 4 times my wages. And now it's 13 times my wages. And I understand that.
1: Mm.
3: But one of my daughters has saved like $100,000, went to the bank, wasn't able to get a loan. Because she couldn't sustain it on her wage. Even though she could save that money, she couldn't sustain a mortgage of $400,000 to $500,000 on a $70,000 wage.
1: Wow. Okay. Well, that's where your guarantorship helps, right?
3: Yeah, but still, I don't think that they would proceed with it. So even though that you're willing to help in another way, which wasn't financial because I'm not in a financial position to help, it was still not able to help her. So she's packed up, gone overseas for 2 years, put the money, away. She's got it saved away and just went, she's throwing her hands in the air going, well, I'm going to go and work overseas for a couple of years and I'll come back and see what happens.
0: Robin, a few people, like Gen Zs have said, like even though you said, yes, you would help your kids out if you had the financial ability to, so you went guarantor instead. But Gen Zs are saying that as baby boomers, you guys should be factoring that in. So as in to say that you're not financially able to help out, you should have factored that in beforehand. Do you agree with that?
3: I think we're struggling enough to support our own lives, let alone factor something in.
1: Yeah.
3: Well, I know I wasn't able to factor in buying houses for my kids at my age. There was no way.
1: And, I think you're very lucky if you have a parent who is able to financially help out.
0: Mm. Well, and that's what Robin said, she couldn't help out financially.
1: Yeah.
0: But then there's a lot of Gen Zers in this argument saying, well, you should have factored that in. It was so much easier. What did you do with all your savings? I need it.
1: Wow.
0: That's where the argument comes from.
1: Think about all the experiences you had as a kid, mate.
0: I know.
1: Or even just how hard your parents work to keep a roof over your head.
0: Helen is a Gen Xer from Hurstville. Helen, welcome to Act Your Age. Good morning.
4: Hello, how are you?
0: Very good. What are your thoughts on this? I'm confused now because we've had a Gen Zer who said, no, baby boomers shouldn't be helping. And then we've had a boomer that said, no, baby boomers should be helping. So I'd love to go to somebody in the middle. Where do you stand as a Gen Xer on this?
4: Look, I think you can help. And I think if you've got the means to do it, but it doesn't have to be in one way. You can do it in other ways, you know. And the other thing is, I think everyone needs to make a sacrifice. I feel like some of the younger generation, they're all walking around with Gucci bags and this and that. And you're like, well, how do you afford it? You can't afford a house, but you seem to be able to afford this Gucci bag.
1: Well, there has to be a balance, right, Helen? Like, you don't want to because I know, like, my parents were, like, sacrifice everything for the one goal and didn't live, you know, like, and have, like, a dinner every night.

0: ghost. I get that. Mm. But then there's other ways. You know, you might not give a lump sum amount, but then maybe, I know kids are staying at home a little bit longer, yeah. and that's a good thing because you can support them that way as well, because that's an expense too, you know, paying that extra rent. And instead of paying rent, putting it towards a deposit.
1: Totally.
0: And over a few years, that sort of gathers up, you yeah. know. And in your if you're in your 20s, that builds up pretty quickly.
2: I'd love to go back and live with Mum and Dad in the Shire.
0: Yeah.
2: Beautiful. They've had their house for 120 years. Bloody love it, mate. Well, they take me back. There's a reason Mum and Dad got a new lock on the door so I don't come back. Helen, thank you very much. We appreciate it. Interesting, like, perspectives there yeah. from everybody. It was kind of around the other way,
1: yeah.
2: wasn't it? Like, uh-huh. we had a few Gen Zers going, no, we don't need the help. The baby boomers going, no, we want to help.
1: Yeah. And look, the parents still need to live their lives after the kids have flown the nest. But it boggles my mind that you would on purpose want your kid to suffer through life if you have the ability to help.
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6: 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Good morning, Sydney. It's Vic LaRusso. We've got traffic delays into Lane Cove, Epping Road, Delhi Road after an accident. Roselle very heavy approaching the Anzac Bridge. Wiley Park local flooding off Punchbowl Road. Eastern Creek also for Wargrove Road and Chandos Road. Delayed. 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
10: Morning, I'm Michaela Savage. A 19-year-old man will front court today charged with murder. It's after a 12-year-old boy died in hospital last month, days after being shot at an apartment in Sydney's northwest. Police are due to give an update at midday. Detectives investigating an alleged card skimming and fraud syndicate have charged two men. The guys aged 56 and 64 are due in court today after being arrested in Macquarie Park. Tougher knife laws are now in force. Legislation has passed State Parliament, giving police greater powers to search for knives in public areas using wanding detectors. It follows a successful trial based on Queensland's Jack's Law. Briefly, a new report is calling for more funding from the Commonwealth, finding there aren't enough residential aged care beds in New South Wales. And track repairs at Lidcombe have now been completed, but passengers on several Sydney train lines are being told to allow extra travel time. Today's weather forecast, a possible morning shower for Sydney, a top of 19 degrees in Mount Druitt and in the city. And from 9 this morning, we play the most ad-free hours in Sydney from TLC to Taylor. 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
12: Question. Do you know?
3: Nathan Emma's
4: 50K.
3: Pub
13: quiz hot shot.
2: We've already had a big win this morning. Let's go again with Monica from Greystanes. Good morning, Monica.
7: Good morning.
1: Hey, Mon.
2: Mon, you know how this works. 5 questions, 30 seconds. Timer starts at the end of the first question. You can pass, come back. If you don't know an answer, we have to take your first answer. Are you ready to play for $50,000?
7: I am.
2: Okay, good.

0: Good luck to you. Let's rock and roll.
1: Dorothy the Scarecrow and the Tin Man are characters from which movie?
2: The Wizard of Oz.
1: Which singer is famous for the song Genie in a Bottle?
2: Christina Aguilera.
1: The creators of South Park co-wrote which Broadway musical?
2: The Book of Mormon.
1: Which direction does the sun rise from?
2: The east.
1: What colour is Shrek's skin?
2: Green.
1: Monica,
3: oh, yeah.
1: You've done it!
3: Monica! Yes!
1: Wow, she flew through it.
0: Very good composure, Mon. Well done. You're coming to 50K Pub Quiz Day. That is how easy it is. How do you feel, Mon? You can take a breath now.
4: Oh. That's awesome. Thank you.
0: That's bloody awesome. And you made it look very easy. Sydney, you can be like Monica. Tomorrow, two more chances to win $50,000 cash. Emma Chow, up next, we continue to build the biggest party of the summer on Sydney Harbour, on Glass Island. It is called Our Relationship.
1: Yeah, this is going to be on Glass Island, as you said, Nath. Every single person of every relationship status is a welcome. It's all about connection and celebration.
0: Yeah. You want your exclusive invites, cash prizes, live performances, up for grabs next.

0: 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Nathan Emma for a Wednesday, 18 minutes past 8. Good morning, Sydney. Tops are 19 St Clair, 19 in Penrith, and we have launched this.
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3: Listen up, y'all, because this is it.
4: We are throwing a huge party called The Relationship. It is happening on Glass Island on Sydney Harbour. It's going to be the party of the summer. And it's all to celebrate and reignite the spark in relationships. So you could be, doesn't matter what your relationship status is, by the way, singles looking to have fun and single to mingle, couples wanting to celebrate their relationship, long-term couples wanting to reignite that spark. Anyone and everyone is welcome.
0: Super secret performances, major prize giveaway, free food and drinks, surprise celebrity guests. This is the summer celebration of love, connection, relationships in all forms. Here's what we want to do. 131060, you want to score your exclusive invites. Now is your opportunity to jump on the phones.
4: We had someone on the show yesterday saying that he got divorced, but then he and his ex are trying to get back together and they want to use our relationship as a way to reconnect, which is such a cool story.
0: I love it. And even if you've been in a loving, healthy relationship for 30 years, that's fine too.
4: Yeah, exactly. Cozzy lives, it's expensive to go out on date night. Let us do it for free.
0: If you're a single virgin, fine. No. Doesn't matter. That's a relationship status in itself.
4: Exactly.
0: If you're not interested in dating at all, doesn't matter. That's a decision. You can come aboard.
4: You know what I read yesterday? The Little Black Book is making a comeback.
0: Okay.
4: Yeah. But people are using it in a digital form. So this is where, like, people used to write down all the people, like their number. What's your body count?
0: Yeah, of course.
4: Okay. I never did this. But people are now using spreadsheets, phone notes, and dating app archives to track past hookups. They're saying it's a fun time capsule and a practical tool for tracking sexual health details.
0: I know quite a few people who still do this.
4: Really?
0: A girl we used to work with is a friend of mine. She showed me her list once. And she had like a little rating next to everybody.
4: What, like an out of five stars?
0: Yeah, it was like out of five stars. She wrote down, it's like a little dossier on every person, like where they met, where the deed happened.
4: Okay, so
0: it was fascinating.
4: Was it under headlines like
0: under headlines.
4: Name, age, city?
0: Yeah, oh, I don't know rating. About age. Yeah, BSB account details. I don't know.
4: God.
0: No, but it had yeah, where they did it, how they did it.
4: Maybe I've never done it because I've only slept with three people.
0: Yeah, yours
4: I've
0: is.
4: I've been in long term relationships.
0: Yours is more a footnote, mate.
4: Although you did make me write a list the other day of all the guys that I've kissed.
0: Yeah, that
4: which
0: was fun.
4: 11.
0: I don't know how you remember that. I couldn't, because I've been with my wife for 11 years now. I can't even tell you.
4: Yeah, but you really lived it up in your single days. In those few single years after school.
0: There's not enough ink in the pen, mate.
4: So 131060, do you have a little black book?
0: Oh, you want to know if people keeping lists?
4: I want to know if people are keeping lists.
0: Are you
4: and
0: talking?
4: We'll add people to the invite for relationship.
0: Okay, so if you want to score yourself your invites, 131060, jump on the phones. Do you know or do you have a little black book?
4: Yeah.
0: It could be in your notes. Or maybe you've stored it in your mind and you've learnt it off by heart. And every morning you write it down in the fog of the shower. You want to score yourself your invites to The Relationship. Jump on the phones right now. If you have a little black book, if you've kept a record of everybody that you've been with before, or you know somebody has, let's fill up this boat. More invites after this, 131060.
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9: 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Good morning, Sydney. It's Vic LaRusso. We've got traffic delays into Lane Cove, Epping Road, Delhi Road after an accident, Roselle very heavy approaching the Anzac Bridge, Wiley Park local flooding off Punchbowl Road, Eastern Creek also for Wargrove Road and Chandos Road. delayed. 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
1: We are throwing the party of the summer, our relationship. 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
0: If you want your exclusive invites, 131060, jump on the phones right now. 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We discussed all that yesterday. Very exciting. Free food, free drinks, surprise celebrity guests. It's a summer celebration of love, connection, relationships in all forms. And our boat, the Glass Island, one of the best boats in the harbour, on the world's best harbour, is filling up very fast. So if you want your exclusive invites to the party of the summer, 131060, Emma Chow.
1: And we were just talking about the Little Black Book. The comeback of the Little Black Book has gone digital. People are keeping notes. They're keeping spreadsheets of details like names, dates, what the encounter was like, an out of 10 rating. Crazy. Do you have a Little Black Book? Or do you know someone that has a Little Black Book?
0: Lexi from Panania. Good morning, Lex.
4: Morning, guys. Up yours.
0: Up yours. Good. Actually, Lex, first things first, all aboard. Are you coming to our event? You want to come?
4: Oh, I'd love to. Bang. Yes, please.
0: Well done. You've got your invites. Now, do you have a Little Black Book?
4: Thank you. Well, not anymore because I'm engaged.
0: Okay.
4: But I used to have a little pocket index book. You know, the A to Z with a little tab on that? I used to keep a little book, and it was black, actually.
1: Okay, what was the reason behind it? Because some people were saying, oh, in case I get an STI, like I can look back at my history, it's just a bit of a fun thing. What was the point, Lexi, of your Little Black Book?
4: Well, I guess I was single and my parents were very strict and they didn't let me out until I was 18.
1: Right.
4: So I started to date, but I never slept with guys easily. Like I had a code, like, you know, maybe after the third date, if they were nice, if they thought you could get into a relationship with them, I probably would.
1: Okay.
4: So I used to keep notes. They're nice, or they bought me coffee, they brought me a rose, they took me home. Like I remember I had an accident once, and the policeman took me home and asked for my number.
0: And you added him to the Little Black Book.
4: Yeah, I added him to the Black Book. He was really nice.
0: Company officer. Yeah.
1: It was more like encounters for you, Lexi. I love that.
0: Very good, Lexi.
1: Yeah.
0: Eva from Enfield. Hi, Eva.
5: Hi, all aboard.
0: All aboard, indeed. You've all aboard. That's very official. Maybe we'll give you an official title, like first mate. Eva, speaking of mating, do you have a Little Black Book?
5: I did have, but it wasn't a black book. It was back in the day in the 80s. You had these, like, cards that you used to work we had. And they were, like, library cards. Like, you know, that you look for the reference numbers.
1: Yeah.
0: Like an index.
5: And I had them on that. Yeah.
1: Oh, okay. So you wrote them on the index
5: card? On the cards, yes. Mm.
1: And you had, like, a file of facts of, like...
0: Yeah, did you have a Refidex or something? Where did you keep them all?
5: No, I just tapled them together and left them somewhere. I can't remember where now because they're... It's a long time ago.
1: It's so funny if you find, like, if you used to keep one and then you find it and read through it and it takes you all the way back to where you used to be.
0: Yes, I remember that. That
1: it
0: was
1: is a little bit of an archive of your life.
0: But then some of them you don't want to remember. You know what I mean? So
1: More stories.
0: Yeah. Remember that one? That one hurt. That one was quick, though. Chris from Beverly Hills. Hi, Chris.
1: Chris from Beverly Hills.
0: Chris.
1: Okay, bye, Chris.
0: Okay, bye, Chris. Ashley from Rudy Hill. Hello, Ashley.
6: Hello, all aboard.
0: All aboard.
1: Ash, who are you going to bring on the relationship?
6: My best friend.
1: Are you guys both single?
6: Yes.
0: Oh, I love Ashley.
1: That. Single and ready to mingle.
0: Dirty dog.
6: Yeah, we're ready to party.
1: Yes.
0: Ashley, do you have a Little Black Book?
6: I don't have a Little Black Book, but I've got a notes, like the notes app on my phone.
1: Okay, so you are the digital black book that we were talking about.
0: She's a Gen Z.
6: Yeah.
0: She's a Gen Z. I love that. Okay. So what's in the list? Like how much detail do you go into?
6: Well, I have a name and a rating next to it.
1: Okay, so is there any reason for the rating? Like what if he gets like a 2 out of 10? Do you say why?
6: I don't write why, but I kind of just remember.
0: What's the, okay, God, Ashley.
1: That was a dud route.
0: You don't have to say the exact name. Oh, if it's just a first name, who cares? Unless it's like a real specific first name. What is the name and highest score, and what is the name and lowest score?
6: The name and highest score. Let me pull it up.
0: Okay, pull it up.
1: I love this.
0: What have we got?
1: Live, we're flipping through Ashley's little black book.
6: Okay, well, I've told my friends I was coming on, so I can't say the first name, but I will say A. And 10.
0: 10?
1: He got a 10 out of 10.
0: 10?
1: No notes.
6: No notes.
0: Have,
6: like,
0: you gone back to, him?
6: It's in the works.
0: It's in the works.
1: Adam,
0: it's
1: Aaron, in the works. Andrew, Anthony, Aiden.
0: One of them out there is smiling.
1: Yes, 10 out of 10. Ashley, I would be so stoked
0: Ashley,
1: with that.
0: I'm intrigued to know the lowest. Give us a name.
6: The lowest?
0: Yep.
6: His name was Zach.
0: And?
6: And it's like a 1.
1: Oh, no.
0: Zach and the sack, no good.
1: Oh.
6: We had a... We had a back blowout. It wasn't good.
1: A back? Oh.
0: Well, hey, you did all right. Sorry. You did all right.
6: He did.
1: As in, he hurt his back, is what you mean.
6: Yeah.
0: Okay. Yeah, back blowout. Babe, get the tinker up.
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9: 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Good morning, Sydney. It's Vic LaRusso. We've got a problem in Banks Meadow after an earlier accident. Denison Street's closed at Smith Street. You can still get through via Smith Street this morning, but traffic's back 1 kilometre. Milperra broken down car, Milperra Road at Nancy Elliott Drive, and delays into North Manly. Localised flooding has closed Pittwater Road, Oliver Street, and through Eastern Creek with the amount of rain we've had. Wargrove Road at Chandos Road closed. 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
10: Morning, I'm Michaela Savage. A 19-year-old man has been charged with murder and will face court today. It's after a 12-year-old was shot in a Norwest unit last month, the boy passing away in hospital a few days later. Two men have been charged amid an investigation into an alleged ATM card skimming and fraud syndicate. They were arrested at Macquarie Park yesterday. Calls for more Commonwealth aged care funding. A new report finding there aren't enough residential aged care beds being delivered across New South Wales, and older patients are increasingly becoming stranded in hospitals. Productivity and Equality Commissioner Peter Achterstraat says something has to change.
11: If we don't act now, then in future years, nearly all hospital beds will be used for people waiting for aged care assistance. We might as well take down the sign Royal North Shore Hospital and replace it with Royal North Shore Aged Care Centre.
10: And a heads up for train commuters this morning. Keep an eye out for announcements. Delays are continuing after track repairs at Lidcombe.
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10: Today's weather forecast, some possible morning showers and heading for a top of 19 degrees. 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
17: Britney Spears has dropped a previously unreleased song to celebrate the 25th anniversary of her self-titled album, Britney. That's the one with Overprotected and Stronger on it.
18: Okay.
17: Really big songs. This song was co-written with Justin Timberlake, who was her boyfriend at the time, and it's called She'll Never Be Me. Have a listen.

0: That's very Britney.
1: So
0: I love
1: Britney.
0: It. That was a good album too.
1: It was a great album.
0: A cracking album.
1: Yeah, I'm sure Not a Girl, Not Yet a Woman was on that album as well. Oh, can you tell I was a mad Britney fan?
0: I love Britney.
1: Loved her. Coveted those CDs.
2: So you're saying she's just put this out now? Is that what you're saying?
1: Yeah, so I think the re-release of the album, the 25th anniversary Britney album with the four new tracks, including that one with Justin Timberlake, or co-written by him, is out early November.
2: How's she
1: so
2: going?
1: You don't have to wait too long.
2: How's she going, Britney?
1: She's dancing. She's spinning. She's spotting.
0: Because I follow her on the Instagram, and every night,
1: I follow her on the Instagram.
0: And every now and then she pops up, and I just watch it, and this is my reaction. I look it up, and she's dancing, and I just go,
1: I think a lot of people do it, like chuck her a follow and just like all her videos to support
0: I just
1: afar.
0: Want to support Britney from
1: yeah,
0: afar.
1: Yeah, we love you, Britney.
0: Good on you, Britney.
1: Yes.
0: And good on, I hope the new album, the new release. And
1: yeah, the 25th anniversary of
0: keeps
1: Britney.
0: Keeps you dancing.
1: Yeah. And
0: keep dancing, Britney.
1: And finally, Olivia Rodrigo has weirded out her fans by using her armpit sweat to style her hair.
0: What?
1: So the video that a fan took shows her wiping her pit, like one of them, realizing that she's super sweaty, and then she wipes the second pit and then runs it all through her hair from the roots to the ends.
2: Now, is this
1: like
2: something...
1: it's some kind of rock star, sexy, glam thing. So someone said she wants to give edgy pop punk rock star, but this is so bad, but this is just genuinely disgusting and unsanitary.
0: Hang on, the way that's delivered sounds like she does it all the time, but she's come out and said, yeah, I use my armpit sweat as wax in my
1: hair.
0: But if this was just a one-off thing while she was doing a live performance...
1: I just don't understand why even just the one-off. If you're sweating, you know you're going to sweat on stage. I sweat
0: constantly.
1: Oh,
0: I am disgusting.
1: Yuck, me too.
0: I like...
1: You're worse than me.
0: I'm
1: but
0: horrid.
1: I'm so sweaty.
0: I am horrid. Like, it is feral. Like, I could do the entire audience's hair with my body sweat. I could run out. I could bloody open a salon.
1: Oh, ew.
0: See that
1: a sweat salon.
0: Mate, if I do a performance and you use some of my sweat, that pixie cut will never move.
1: Oh, no, it'll go fluffy.
0: Okay, up next, 131060. I love this. You know I'm a Mazda driver, Emma
1: yes.
0: Chow. You know I...
1: What do you call it? Your Maserati.
0: My Maserati.
1: Yeah.
0: And Mazda have released a new thing on one of their cars, and I adore it, and I think it is right up your alley. As somebody who gets road rage and somebody who likes a bit of a swear, which is our very own Emma Chow, the swear bearer of the show, you're going to love what this is.
1: Okay.
0: So what I want to do now is 131060, jump on the phones right now, and we'll reward you. What do we got? We've got these movie tickets to give away. Let's give you some movie tickets. What is your non-swear word swear word? This is the question I want to ask now.
1: Yeah.
0: So maybe you're a parent and you use these swear words in front of your kids. Maybe you're a school teacher. Maybe you use these swear words in front of, like, your grandparents. So they're not real swear words.
1: They're just made up
0: words.
1: Yeah,
0: they're words like, oh, you dingbat, which is what my dad used to say. Or,
1: okay.
0: Oh, son of a biscuit. Or fudge knuckle.
1: Fudge knuckle helps because the first two letters
0: Correct.
1: Sound the same.
0: So what I'm looking for right now is what is your non-swear word swear word, your fake swear words that are used in front of your grandparents or your kids. I'll tell you why next. If you give us a call, movie tickets up for grabs. Big Mountain.

0: music, more of it. That's what you get here at Today FM 104.1. You got Nathan, Emma. 19 in Penrith today, 19 in Borkham Hills. Good morning, Sydney. Now, Emma Chow, I need you to admit for everybody out there something that you've admitted many times before, that you are, in fact, the swear bearer of this show, because I think you're going to love what I'm about to tell you.
1: I'll admit it. I will gladly put my hand up and say the F word is my favourite word.
0: Oh, I love it.
1: In the English language.
0: If only I could turn the mics on when they're off, mate. People would learn so many different words from you. And as I said, you know I'm a proud Maserati owner. That is Mazda, not Maserati, Maserati. And perhaps it's time
1: for... Two very different car manufacturers.
0: 6.5, mate. And now perhaps it's time for an upgrade, because how about this? The new Mazda CX-6E has a feature that allows drivers to broadcast swearing and take out anger on other drivers in traffic, including pedestrians and bike riders.
1: So they're inciting road rage?
0: Exactly. It's called the external announcement. Essentially, it's a speaker at the front of the car that broadcasts messages outside the vehicle. So apparently it was designed for safety. Drivers were supposed to warn pedestrians with pre-recorded messages like, "Hey, buddy, I'm here." Or, "Careful, merging."
1: Sorry, have we forgotten that we have mouths and phones?
0: Yeah, and also, have you forgotten what Aussies are like? Because you can type anything into the screen and it will be broadcast.
1: Oh, my God.
0: So drivers have been entering custom messages, and there's also no swear filter. So it's essentially a road rage megaphone.
1: Oof. That is extra road rage waiting to happen.
0: But it
1: sounds like a publicity stunt, not an actual feature on the cars that they sell. That's crazy.
0: It's a megaphone attached to your car that you can use like a little iPad to say whatever
1: you want.
0: Don't
1: give anyone a megaphone. Anytime there's one around this office, it gets passed around and people just act like idiots.
0: So I thought we could ask the question now. Kids in the car, guys, what's your non-swear word swear word? Because these are good and they can be useful. Yes. They can be useful on radio. They can be useful in front of your grandparents.
1: I was just saying the other day that my kids, and I'm proud of them, they use swears in context.
0: Nice.
1: But there is a show that my kids watch. It's called Little Lunch on Netflix. It's this cute little Aussie show with kids at school.
0: Yep.
1: And there's one character there that says, "Minkle." And minkle is his made-up swear word. It could be for the SH word, it could be for the F word, it could be for anything, and he uses it perfectly.
0: Kind of cute,
1: in
0: though.
1: Context.
0: Minkle.
1: Minkle.
0: Oh, minkle. Shondell from Blackett. Good morning, Shondell.
2: Up yours, Shondell.
0: Obviously not a swear word, because that is the official greeting of the show. Shondell, what is your non-swear word swear word?
2: Unicorn.
0: Unicorn.
1: Oh, okay.
0: And can you use it in a sentence for us? What's the situation?
2: Just, what a unicorn. It's meant to, there's something in the middle of the unicorn's head that would,
1: Looks phallic.
0: Like an unicorn. Yeah, I like that.
2: Yeah,
0: unicorn.
2: Yeah,
0: oh, you bloody unicorn. What's that? Ouch, that's a sharp unicorn. Bella from Gledswood Hills, what's your non-swear word swear word, Bella?
3: Mine's you bloody muppet.
0: Oh, you muppet. Bloody muppet. You muppet. Who do you use that in front of, Bella?
3: I'm actually an event planner, so we try not to swear as much as we can when we're on site, and I think it's just the best way to get out what you need to say without swearing.
0: Okay, so let's give us an example. You're an event planner. The guy with the marquees rocked up 2 hours late, and it's raining outside. He gets out of the truck, and what do you say to him, Bella?
3: Move it, you bloody muppet.
0: Get into him, Bella, you bloody muppet. My dad used to love Dill. Oh, you Dill. You bloody
1: silly
0: Dill.
1: Silly Billy.
0: You silly Billy, you Dill.
1: Silly Billy's too nice, though. It's too sweet.
0: It's cute. It's cute, yeah. Kylie from Box Hill. Hello, Kylie.
4: Yeah, hi. How you going?
1: Good, Carl.
0: What's your non-swear word swear word, Kylie?
4: Knob jockey.
1: Yeah. My husband uses this one sometimes, actually.
0: It's quite visceral,
1: yeah,
0: isn't it?
1: Well, it's very visual.
0: It is.
1: You can envision.
0: And you think about it, you understand it. Yeah, you bloody knob jockey. Who do you use that in front of, Kylie?
4: So if you're driving and someone cuts in front of you.
0: Yeah. Do you pull up next to them, wind the window down, glare them in the eye and say, "Oh, you knob jockey."
4: Exactly.
0: Does it have the cut through that you're hoping for, Kylie?
4: It does for me.
0: It does, yeah. No, that's true. No one wants to be a knob jockey.
1: I think, look, I love these, but I think it only works if you're already not swearing like a sailor.
0: Yeah, no, that's true.
1: Do you know
0: true.
1: What I mean? Like, I'm too far gone to use unicorn as a swear word.
0: No, considering you go, "Oh,
1: like,
0: you stupid."
1: Yeah. But not even stupid. I replaced that word too. It's beep, beep.
0: Oh, yeah, you.
1: Oh, you.
0: Stupid. Yeah. Samara from the Ponds. Hello, Samara.
5: Hey, how you going, guys?
0: Good. What's your non-swear word swear word?
5: So, it's not mine. It's actually my six-year-old son's, and he likes to call us a dirty hedgehog.
1: So, is that when he's really angry at you and he would swear, but that's, like, his insult to you?
5: That's his insult to us. So, it might be like we're asking him to do something.
1: Yeah.
5: Or, like, come on, mate, like, it's time. And try to grab his hand, and he'll be like, get your grubby hands off me, you dirty hedgehog.
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11: 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Banks Meadow, an accident. Bike and car, Denison at Smith Street. Milpera breakdown. Milpera Road, Nancy Ellis, Lebon Drive. Delays Preston's, Bernera Road after a crash. And again, local flooding with the amount of rain we've had on the northern beaches. We've got the Wakehurst Parkway, Warringa Road and Pittwater Road through North Manly impacted. 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
2: 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The Aussie share market is expected to open lower today after a flat session yesterday, where bank gains were offset by losses for mining and tech stocks. There was also a mostly weaker session on Wall Street as US earnings season kicks off. US tech and chip maker stocks fell on some investor worries over the recent AI rally, and our dollar is buying around 69.8 US cents. This has been a CommSec Market Update.
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0: 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Better music, more of it. Nathan, Emma, 2 minutes past nine. Emma Chow, we are almost out of here. And tomorrow, they are flying out of this studio. Invites to our relationship continue.
1: Yeah, this is our summer boat party, basically. No matter what your relationship status is, whether it's complicated, situationship, you're single and ready to mingle, you're married, you've broken up and want to get back together, it doesn't matter. We're celebrating any and all forms of relationships.
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1: obviously.
0: Of course, that's a no-brainer. 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
0: come
1: of champagne.
0: Come to our relationship. It's a sober event. Yawn. Maybe on smooth. I don't know. One.
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3: What's your pleasure?
0: Oh, yeah, back into it. Another day of Guilty Pleasures. Nathan, Emma, we do this every hour.
4: Yep.
0: Sydney, your chance to tell me your guilty pleasure and then take that guilty splash or risk it for the mystery cash.
4: Whoa. See, this is the thing. Mystery cash, you don't know how much it is. It could be thousands of dollars. It could be $1.
1: Could it be as low as $1?
0: It could be $0.
4: It could be.
1: It could be $0.
0: I think it could be zero. Yeah.
1: Shut up.
4: $0.
0: I'm looking at the T's and C's, but I'm pretty sure it can. Hey, what's your guilty pleasure, Emma Chow?
1: Ooh. Oh, my guilty pleasure would be a day spa experience because I haven't done it in a long time. And that's really exy. If I want to get the full, like, the body scrub, the massage, the facial after, I want a glass of champagne with it, I want a robe, I want a sauna, I want all of it.
4: Nice, you want the whole experience.
1: That's going to be, like, up to $1,000. And I'm definitely not dropping.
0: No.
1: I have been to Soak.
0: Yeah.
1: I've also been meaning to go to Sense of Self.
0: Ooh.
1: The new one in that antique place on South Dowling Street.
0: Ooh.
1: Yeah, in Surrey Hills. It's supposed to be amazing.
0: Soak Bathhouse is great.
1: Yeah.
0: I haven't been there. I've got a voucher. I'm not into spas.
1: Oh. It's nice.
0: But I'm going to do it with my missus.
1: It's really nice.
0: Yeah.
4: It's not, oh, your missus will love it, Matt.
0: Oh, she loves it. She was like, why are you coming? You don't like it. I was like, I want to have this experience together.
1: Yeah.
4: Why are you coming? You wait outside the car.
0: Yeah, exactly.
4: Wait in the car.
0: Yeah.
4: Sean's going to give you more opportunities to be part of this Guilty Pleasures. What time, Sean?
0: Every hour. Between now and 10 a.m., the first one is coming up. I reckon it's going to be around like 9:52.
1: Just around about 9:52.
4: Yeah. 9:52. Yeah. We're not being specific, but it could be around 9:52.
0: No. Right now, we're going to kick off your workday with 9 minutes of the 90s. We've got Fugees coming up. We got La Bouche.
4: Oh!
0: Be my lover. Be my lover. By the way, Nathan, Emma, love you.
1: I love you.
0: It's National I Love You Day, by the way.
4: I love you so much.

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I mean, maybe your guilty pleasure is being courtside at a Kings game at Afterpay Arena. Imagine being that guy. Maybe it's a massive family feast at Harris Park, big shopping spree at Parramatta Westfield. Whatever your guilty pleasure is, I'm going to need you to tell me, Sydney. 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

0: 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Guys, you're back on the radio tomorrow morning and big show.
1: Yeah, with more invites to our relationship. 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
0: 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Of course she's going to be mad. Of course she's not fine. How long did it take for her to return to exes?
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20: It's new TV for me, my family. I've told you yesterday, but we've had the same TV for like 6 years, so this would be an amazing upgrade.
1: Oh, new TV. I know there's nothing more exciting than a new TV, hey?
20: It is, yeah, it's so exciting, yeah. Especially when you haven't had a good one before.
1: No, what do you got at the moment?
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2: Yeah,
20: it's just a standard little TV.
2: I know the one. We'll make sure you keep it here, all right? Listen out for that cue to call when you hear it. You call me 13 10 60. I'll get you on the standby list. I reckon it's going to play about 10:37.
20: All right. Thank you so much. Right,
2: love you.
20: Thank you. All right. Bye.
2: I didn't want to say I love you back. Spread the love, guys. It's International Love You Day. Keep it right here. That cue to call.

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Sydney's 104.1 Today FM is your home of $100,000 guilty pleasures. I mean, maybe yours is a night out at Combank Stadium. Rugby League World Cup's coming up. Maybe get yourself some tickets to that. Maybe it's dinner in Parramatta with your friends that turns into a night out at Bella Live, dancing to Akon and Eminem. Smack that. We've all been there, haven't we? Whatever it is, Sydney, get ready to tell me.

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3: All my boy from Penrith, hit me. What's your guilty pleasure?
4: Mate, I'd say a holiday. Probably China or Vietnam.
3: Oh, good answer. Now, if Carrie and Tommy were to offer you the guilty splash, would you take it or would you risk it for the mystery cash?
4: I'd still say I'd risk it for the mystery cash.
3: Make it rain, baby. I love that. Awesome. Well, Will, I am going to put you on the standby list. How's that sound, man?
4: Sounds great. Thank you, mate.
3: Easy done. Love you, bro.
4: Love you too. Thank
3: you. Hey, I'm going to love you guys, but you're going to leave me hanging. My God. Happy National I Love You Day, Sydney. Now, we're going to keep this going all day, all right? I'm going to keep telling you I love you. We're going to keep getting you guys to call us up on 131060, telling us your guilty pleasures, getting you into the standby list to play with Carrie and Tommy this afternoon from 3. Your next shot is coming up before midday.
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4: Yeah, category for you trending three today, Sydney, is love songs. Because today is National Love You Day. Now, you might have noticed, I've been saying to everyone I speak to on the radio, love you. And you're probably going home to your partners being like, oi, that's Shawnee B character on the radio. Telling everyone, love you. Bit of a cooker. No, it's not like that, I swear. And you know what? The love's been reciprocated, and I appreciate that, Sydney.
16: You too. Love you too.
17: Love you too. Thank you.
16: Love you too.
18: Thank you. Love you guys.
16: All right. Thank you so
4: all
16: much.
4: Right, love you.
16: Thank you.
4: All right.
16: Bye.
4: Hey, that's pretty good. Only one rejection. Hey, let's run this right now. Three songs back to back. All love songs kicking it off with Sarah Bareilles' love song.

0: 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Wet, wet, wet. Love is all around on Sydney's 104.1 Today FM. We're doing your trending three love song edition because today, Maddie from Penrith, it is National Love You Day.
1: Yes. I've been practicing for you to tell me you love me, okay. And I've been worried you weren't going to say it.
0: Well, Maddie, I love you.
1: I love you more.
0: Oh, mate, I love that. Do you have someone in your life you want to tell them you love them on the radio?
1: Nah.
0: Nah? What, are you single?
1: Nah, no one deserves my love except for you.
0: Disagree. If you're single, call me right now, 131060.